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12: A heartbreaker of heartbreakers on the South Side. Yankees leave 17 on base. They go 3-for-16 runners in scoring position tonight. And in 12 innings, they fall to the White Sox 6-5, the final. We welcome you to the Verizon Business Yankees postgame show. And the Yanks had every chance to win this game early on and late. It wasn't a game where you do everything right and the other team just comes back and blows you away. Yankees put this game on a platter. And the White Sox, for a little while, they came and sampled it. They chipped away at it. But several times they did that and they said no more. They said, hey, we'll take it all. The Ali Sanchez throwing error with the Yankees now away from victory, bottom 11. That's a big time focus tonight. But it's just one of several examples where the Yankees could have won this game. Didn't win this game. You're stranding runners at third, one out, back-to-back innings, the sixth inning, the seventh inning. Could have tacked on for Schlittler, who was brilliant again. Didn't tack on. And Blackburn, who's been magnificent, you know, he's human too, gives it back, back-to-back homers. White Sox tied the game. Blackburn did bounce back. You give him credit for bouncing back a 1-2-3 next half inning. But you don't score the ghost runner, top 10. Rice just misses one, a 399-foot flyout. At bottom 10, Tim Hill picks you up where it has all the makings of a gut-wrenching loss right then and there. You have an immediate pitch clock violation in that inning. You have a wild pitch. Runner at third, nobody out, bottom 10. Have to go 5 infielders there. That's seemingly never worked for the Yankees. All the makings of a crushing loss there. And Tim Hill, who's had his struggles, wiggles out of it. He bears down, gets out of the inning with ground ball after ground ball and a strikeout. So a new life raft.
13: top 11. Goldschmidt moves the runner. Anthony Volpe, who is sitting for

0: for 10 innings, comes off the bench, doesn't try to do too much, sack fly to right, gives you the lead. So there's your opportunity again. Go and take the game. Bottom 11, what a lift it would have been for Camilo Doval. Two grounders to the doorstep of shutting the door. Goldschmidt, the sparkling dig on Doval's low throw on the first grounder. But two out, Murakami off third, the ill-advised pickoff attempt. Ali Sanchez towards third. No need for that. Throws it away. Game tied. Changed everything. Yeah, victory right there. You have a big confidence boost for Camilo Doval, who didn't break after that. The back-to-back walks, but held serve. Gave you another half inning. The Yankees could have gotten away with it all. They didn't, because they didn't score the ghost runner again. Top 12. They don't score first and third. Nobody out after Cabbie's base hit. They don't score bases loaded. One out after Grisham, who's been mired in an awful slump. He worked a terrific at-bat there. Stayed focused, stayed calm, and walked. But Jordan Hicks buried Ben Rice on a breaking ball. Then went 0-2 to 3-2 on who else but Ali Sanchez. Pure drama right there. And got a grounder to second. Runner stranded. And after all that went down with the missed opportunities, bottom 12, all it took for the White Sox is move the runner over, move him in. That's exactly what they did. And it's Edgar Caro with the walk-off single off Ryan Yarbrough. And that ends his 12-inning thriller. A heartbreaking loss. The White Sox 6 and the Yankees 5. We'll chat with Susan on the Clubhouse Report. We'll hear from the manager, Aaron Boone. Think you have the post game to make the post game? Hit us up on X, Instagram, and Facebook, WFAN660. Your take on all the action. Read the best post about tonight's game against the White Sox, but every game during Yankees post game on The Fan. 17 left on for the Yankees tonight. Every opportunity early and late to win this game, but they fall in 12-6-5. On the Verizon Business Yankees post game show, and take control of your mobile plan with My Biz Plan on WFAN Yankees Radio.
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9: Heartbreaking loss tonight, Yankees. 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We chat with Susan for the Clubhouse Report, brought to you by the New York Lottery. 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Well, Susan, where does Aaron Boone start with a game like this?
10: No, well, that was a bad one. Yeah. Usually I say, okay, you get him tomorrow. No, that was a bad, bad loss. Aaron Boone had said, tough loss. It's a credit to them, big hits from them, just with Ali Sanchez, and I'll tell you what he had said. He said about Boone, it was not a called play. It was just a bad throw. He obviously saw something, and he thought he could get him. The thing that's interesting about this, and a lot of this is going to be on Ali Sanchez, right? Because he did that thing. This team had lots of opportunities, and right. We'll go way back to the fifth and the sixth inning when they had a guy on third base and couldn't score him either time. How many times did they have the bases loaded at the end of the game?
9: Right.
10: I mean, they had plenty of chances there and couldn't get him in. The guys did all the right. They did a lot of great things on there defensively, and they did. And they played a good. And they played a good game. Cam Schlitter, I asked him about Cam. It's like it was 2 weeks ago, a totally different game. And he said that he was really, really great, and he was dominant. He thought the seventh inning got away from him a little bit, and Benintendi got a cutter there. He was very pleased with Spencer's at bats. He thought they were really good at bats. Now, Ali Sanchez, he said, I thought he was slow getting back to the base. I thought I saw something. I've just got to make a better throw. He said it's a very sick feeling. He did go up. We saw him. I wasn't sure what he was doing, but he did go up to out to the mound to Duval and to pat his chest like, that's on me. You know, I'm sorry. But then somebody asked him about, you know, you got to play tomorrow. And he said, that's what this sport is about. Tomorrow is another day, and it's a quick turnaround and a quick day.
9: Right. Not a lot of time to sit on this one. Yeah.
10: You know, there were so many things that went right in that game, and there were so many things that went wrong. And that actually is the first time I've ever seen that five-man infield actually work.
9: Right. First time ever. I mean, they've done it time after time. It works right there. How about Tim Hill getting out of that inning?
10: Yep.
9: And then Duvall, what a confidence boost it would have been, but of course not to be.
10: Yeah, it really would have been. And you look, and there was nobody, they could not bring anybody else in except for Yarbrough. And that first inning of Blackburn's was not good, and then he turned it around. But and that's, you know, you don't even know what to say about this, about this one. To me, it was like two different games. You know, the Schlitter game, and then the game where the Yankees go back to the

0: They cannot score with runners in position. Where'd they end up? 3-for-16?
1: 3-for-16, 17 left on tonight. And Schlittler, you're right, it feels like last week he was pitching in this game.
0: Yeah.
1: And the Yankees, you mentioned the 6th and 7th inning. They had chances to tack on and really put this game away, and they didn't.
0: No, they did. And to me, that's you know, things happen when you don't add on and you don't do that. It changes everything. It changes who comes in from the bullpen. It changes what you do with Schlittler. It changes who is at bat. They had some gutty at-bats. They really did. Anthony Volpe kind of sitting on the bench all day and coming back and doing that. They've had some really good at-bats and did some good things, particularly defensively. Paul Goldschmidt at first base was spectacular. And there were just the things they couldn't. It comes down to that again. When you're going to leave it up to one-run games all the time, this is what happens. I think it's more. You know, I know people made mistakes. I understand, but if you're not 3-for-16, say you're 7-for-16.
1: Oh, you win it going away.
0: Yeah.
1: And you mentioned the Goldschmidt dig. That was brilliant on the Doval throw. And Grisham, it'll get lost because he didn't score in the inning. But he's been in an awful slump. That was a great at-bat in the 12th.
0: It was a terrific at-bat.
1: Right.
0: And he knew it. He knows he's in a slump. And to have that kind of a at-bat and not try and do too much, what can I do to help here?
1: Right.
0: And that is something that I think is very important when they do that. But to me, it all goes back to this not able to score when you have a chance.
1: Exactly.
0: It all comes back to that, because something will always happen. You know, when you let it's a thing. When you let really young teams think they can play with you, they do.
1: They do, and that's exactly what they did. It kept them around just long enough for them to take it, and they took it. And you mentioned it. It's a quick turnaround tomorrow, and not a lot of time.
0: You should have seen the I don't know what you guys saw on the screen there, but I was right down here, and I watched them coming out of that dugout with they're into this Harry Potter stuff. Mm. They've got wands. They've got magic wands everywhere, and some of them shoot water and all that. They came out like they won the World Series.
1: Mm.
0: The whole team came running out with those magic wands, and they're spraying smoke at people and water and all that. This is a young team who is learning how to win. And this also is a big boost for them. Not only is it a bummer for the Yankees, but they can bounce back. This is a boost to a young team who has not played these kinds of games before.
1: Oh, no doubt. I'm trying to think inside their minds. The last couple of nights, and you're down in this game, you come back and beat the New York Yankees in 12 innings like that.
0: Yep.
1: What a boost that is for the White Sox.
0: No, that is. They are learning what it takes to win. And, you know, and they've been told that, you know, the White Sox are trying to make deals for them. They're trying to get their, you know, this team hasn't been in the playoffs in a while.
1: Right.
0: So for them to get here and it maybe be in first place. But I was watching the reaction, which is really interesting. Because now you just added another layer to this. You just told them that they can play with you.
1: 100%. And that they did. And plenty of opportunities. That's what it comes down to tonight. 17 left on base.
0: But don't forget what Schlittler did here. I thought we were going to look at it. I thought we were looking at a no-hitter for a while.
1: Oh, yeah.
0: I mean, a perfect game. We were looking for a perfect game for a while.
1: 11 up, 11 down. Two hits. I mean, that's become a norm for him. The two hits or fewer this season.
0: Terrific.
1: He's been great.
0: He used his curve. By the way, we didn't get to talk about that, but he used his curveball, which he has neglected for a while now, you know, because he had the fastball and the cutter, and he thought that was great. Now he started using that curveball early in the first inning, and I think it made a big difference for him tonight.
1: Definitely.
0: But that's going to get lost because of what happened, but it shouldn't.
1: It really shouldn't. He was excellent tonight.
0: Doesn't even
1: do it justice. All right, Susan, appreciate it. We'll talk to you
0: all
1: tomorrow.
0: All right, man. We'll talk to you tomorrow.
1: Susan's Clubhouse Report. Yankees fall 6-5 in 12 innings. This is a heartbreaker. This is a bad loss for the Yankees. These are the type of losses you got to flush quickly. And the Yankees, if they want to flush it, they're going to have a chance to quickly. I mean, that's a quick turnaround tomorrow after the lowest of lows you can experience within a game where the White Sox come and take this game from you. You give them several chances to do it, and they finally do it in that 12th inning. We'll hear from the manager, Aaron Boone, coming up in a couple of moments late at Tilt This Game in the opposite direction. On the Verizon Business Yankees postgame show, take control of your mobile plan with My Biz Plan on WFAN Yankees Radio.
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6: Behind in a count, 2-0 to Benintendi. Here's a pitch. Throw down to third. Oh, no, it gets past. McMahon into left field. Tying run at five. That was so unnecessary. Trying to pick a guy off at third in the 11th inning. With two outs, that was ill-advised, and that is the understatement of the month.
3: Wow.
6: That was not necessary.
7: And that's after you felt you might take a gut-wrenching loss a couple of times. That was after you take the lead in the top half of the 11th inning. Anthony Volpe, 10 innings on the bench, comes in, pinch hitter, 0-2. Sack fly to right gives you the lead. That was after Camilo Doval comes in with the ghost runner after all he's been through this year. And you get two ground balls, and Doval gets a pickup from Paul Goldschmidt. A brilliant dig. Saves his bacon. And McMahon makes a nice stab at third. You're an out away from victory. You're an out away from an extra innings win on the road. And Camilo Doval, the biggest confidence boost possible. And instead of the opportunity to attack Benintendi. And what a boost it would have been. Benintendi, who took Doval deep for a grand slam back in the Bronx earlier this year. If Doval gets through him, imagine what that means, not just for the team, but for Camilo Doval. But Ali Sanchez throws it away. And as you heard right there, as unnecessary as you can imagine, ties the game. And it's interesting, that type of game where it turns right there, but you have a chance to turn it back. That throw is our Wendy's Yankees turning point of the game. Tune to our flagship station, WFAN, tomorrow between 10 a.m. 11 a.m. Correctly identify the Wendy's Yankees turning point of the game. You have a chance to win a $100 Wendy's gift card courtesy of Wendy's. Eat great, even late, at Wendy's. But you can turn it back. It's that type of game. You have the bases loaded, one out. You had first and third, nobody out after the cabbie single in the 12th inning. Jordan Hicks, after Grisham, who's been mired in a 3-for-45. Multiple opportunities earlier in that game to come through for Grisham, and he didn't. He works an excellent at-bat. He walks to load the bases. But Hicks rears back, goes breaking ball, buries Ben Rice, and then who else but Ali Sanchez.
6: Here we go again, 3-2. Hicks, bases loaded, runners go, pitch. Bouncing ball right side, Mydrop. To his left, runs it halfway to first, slipped the first, fist pump from Murakami, and that'll do it for the Yankees. They leave them loaded in the 12th inning.

0: How about that? Baseball just works that way, where you leave opportunities on the table. A young team like this comes and takes the game after several chances. Ali Sanchez, you want to zoom out a little bit. The highest of highs with his first big league home run in this series. And then the lowest of lows of throwing that ball away when he didn't need to. And then the situation finds you offensively. You know, baseball can be a really gut-wrenching game at times. You can go highest of highs to lowest of lows very quickly. And not coming through, that put the Yankees up to 17 left on through the top of the 12th. And all the White Sox needed to do, bottom 12 against Ryan Yarbrough. They didn't need to come back. They just needed to move the runner over, move him in. And it was Mydroth who got him over, moved Peters to third with a bunt. And it was Caro who got him in.
1: Next pitch. Fly ball into center field. Coming on, Grisham. Coming on. Can't get it. Base hit. And scoring. Head first slide. With the victory, Kristen Peters. As Caro being mobbed. A 6-5, 12-inning heartbreaker here in Chicago for the Yankees, who had multiple chances to win this game. As they shoot off the fireworks under this full moon here in Chicago.
0: Yeah, a lot of the focus will be on the Ali Sanchez throw when you were an out away from victory, but multiple chances to tack on early and multiple opportunities to win it late. You don't score in the margin for error thinner and thinner, and you ultimately fall right there. 6-5. 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And then what gets lost in this game because of what happened later on, Cam Schlittler wasn't just good, wasn't just great. He was outstanding yet again. He didn't win this game for Cam Schlittler. 6 1/3 of 2-hit, 1-run baseball, 1 walk, 8 strikeouts. 5th start this year for Schlittler, 2 hits or fewer. 16 out of his 23 starts, 1 earned run or no earned runs. If it continues at this rate or even a modicum of this rate, there's a reason he's going to be the AL Cy Young. Performances like tonight, it gets lost. And also Spencer Jones. You think about him, the 4-run dent, first inning. You breathe a little bit easier at that time. Spencer Jones doing it again to Davis Martin for a second time this year. 3-run jack to the opposite field. All that gets a little bit lost and the game ends the way it did. For every home run this season, Yankees Radio will donate $25 to Cars for Kids charity. We're donating. 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Schlittler tonight, 1 walk, 8 strikeouts in the 6 1/3 innings of 2-hit baseball. So when you factor in his last few performances, he hadn't walked a batter since July 11th in D.C. He went 32 consecutive strikeouts without a walk. That's how comically good Cam Schlittler's been. The walk in the 7th inning, then the hit batter accounts for the 1 run on his line, but the Yankees had stabilized the game with Cruz right there. No problem. Wham, bam, move on to the next inning. He didn't think it would factor in until Paul Blackburn. Yankees don't tack on, and Paul Blackburn, who's been magnificent, allows the back-to-back home runs. Antonacci, then Murakami. Cam Schlittler keeps on keeping on our Heat Report, presented by the Chef IQ Sense, an intuitive wireless meat thermometer. It makes dinner easy. 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Cam Schlittler now in 14 road starts as a 1.10 ERA. It shouldn't get lost in this game, but it does with the way this game ended. Cam Schlittler was outstanding, but the Yankees leave 17 on base. They go 3 for 16, runners in scoring position. The Ali Sanchez throw between the offense and the defense there give the White Sox a few too many chances. A young team to believe. They come back, and they're a first-place team for a reason, but also a first-place team starting to believe that they can win games like these. We'll hear from Aaron Boone coming up, plus you at WFAN660 on social media. On the Verizon Business Yankees post-game show, take control of your mobile plan with My Biz Plan on WFAN Yankees Radio.
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0: Heartbreaker on the South Side. Yankees fall to the White Sox 6-5 in 12 innings. 3-for-16 runners in scoring position, 17 left on base, and of course still on the doorstep of victory in the bottom half of the 11th inning. Doval, what a boost that would have been for him and the team. But Ali Sanchez throws that ball away on the pickoff attempt. And somehow, some way, the Ghost Runner ends up scoring. Tie the game. Yankees ultimately lose in the bottom of the 12th after stranding bases loaded. One out, first and third, nobody out. Top 12. 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
0: It is a tough one for a manager to sum up. Aaron Boone, courtesy of the YES Network, on how you process a game like this.
12: Tough loss. Credit to them. They put some big bats and hits together to get back into it, and we just couldn't finish it off.
13: Do you have liked to have seen Sanchez hold the ball there instead of trying to throw the runner out?
12: Just got to have a good throw. Just playing catch. So we're big leaguers, and we're not going to not do things. Obviously an option's hold it. It comes down to, just playing. We got to play catch better there.
14: You see from Blackburn on those back-to-back pitches?
12: Yeah, I mean, the Murakami one looked like not a bad pitch. Probably went up there hunting it a little bit and put a great swing on it. Antonacci looks like up and in, kind of gets the barrel to and able to keep it fair and ride it out. So, and then a really sharp ninth by Paul there. So a couple really good swings. Sometimes they get you.
15: Man makes a great play before that, and then on the throw, looks like he gets a glove on it. Do you think he was kind of caught off guard the throw was coming there? Or?
12: The what?
15: The throw to the third there looked like he had a shot to catch it.
12: On the Sanchez throw? I mean, it's tough play, and he's slipping down. So, I mean, yeah, you always have a chance to block it, but it's a tough play.
13: You thinking of the first two defensive plays in that inning that you guys are getting out of it with another chance?
12: Yeah, I mean, you're always, you know, you're always thinking the best, and, you know, reality is guys did a lot of really good things in the bullpen and on defense there, and, you know, we just obviously made a mistake there with the throw, but, you know, that's part of it.
16: Was that a called throw down? Or was that No.
12: Yeah, it was just something they saw.
14: Were you trying to stay away from Yarbrough altogether? Like, was he the last guy?
12: Not necessarily stay away, but he was, you know, if we had any length, and obviously coming off just 2 days rest off his last outing, so you know, he was the last guy tonight.
16: Really quick turnaround tomorrow. Are you going to need to get someone in here? Or?
12: We'll talk through it and see what we need.
17: To go back, how good was Cam though?
12: Yeah, he was great. You know, really dominant there, and obviously the seventh kind of got away from him with the long at bat walk, and then the hit batter. And then the base hit where Benintendi, I don't think he executed the cutter real well and got the hit on him. So, but overall, just another really strong outing.
14: You know what the issue was with Camilo's glove?
12: With his glove?
14: They were inspecting it.
12: Oh, I don't know.
15: Good bets by Spencer tonight. You pretty pleased with that?
12: Yeah, no doubt. He homered off him, Martin, over at our place last time, and got a couple of really good swings off on him tonight, so it was good to see that.
0: So, Aaron Boone, when you think about that play from Ali Sanchez, where you're an out away from victory, of course, Aaron Boone never wants his guys to be timid, never wants his guys to overthink a play. He wants his players to exercise their superpowers and make a play in any given scenario. It could be on the base paths, it could be defensively, in any phase of the game. But right there with Ali Sanchez, you just got to be thinking, as that ball leaves his hand, oh, it better be on the money. Instead, it's a bouncer. It goes into the outfield. And Camilo Doval, from a confidence-boosting, uplifting escape and a Yankee victory to a tie game, and turns into a Yankee 6-5 loss in 12 innings. That's the subject of our best post-game reaction at WFAN 660 on social media. Josh was wondering whether that was a designed play. Was that called from the Yankee dugout? Aaron Boone saying no, it's just something they saw out on the field with Ali Sanchez. Ultimately turns this game, but the Yankees had a chance to turn it right back. Top of the 12th inning, a cabbie base hit, first and third, nobody out, and the bases loaded. Two out after Grisham, mired in that 3-for-45, doesn't give up an at-bat, doesn't panic in any scenario. So stoic, works that full count walk, bases loaded, one out. Ben Rice, the guy you want at the plate, Jordan Hicks strikes him out, and the situation finds Ali Sanchez, and he grounds a second, goes 0-2 to 3-2. A walk would have scored the go-ahead run, ground ball to second, inning over, and all the White Sox have to do is get him over, get him in, win the game. And that they did. 6-5 the final. White Sox win game 3 of this 4-game set. What's coming up in the series finale? Quick turnaround if the Yankees want to flush this one quickly and bounce back. For as ugly a loss can be, that's the beauty of baseball. How quickly you can flush it. How do the Yankees do that in the series finale tomorrow? On the Verizon Business Yankees postgame show, take control of your mobile plan with My Biz Plan on WFAN Yankees Radio.
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9: Man, this is a big spot in this game. 0-1 from Duvall. The pitch. Swing, bouncing ball right back to him on the third base side. Duvall throws and dug out. What a play by Goldschmidt to dig that sucker out of the dirt. Oh, my God. A two-seamer he threw in the dirt, and Goldie picked it for the out. Here's the pitch from Duvall. Swinging a ground ball to third. McMahon holds the runner at third. Throws the first. Two down.
10: And that's the third baseman right there, ladies and gentlemen.
11: And with everything Camilo Doval has been through this season, what he's probably thinking, throwing low and 102 mile an hour sinker in the dirt, Goldschmidt, a brilliant dig out. Then McMahon picks him up, two ground balls, and you're on the doorstep of heroism. Think about it. Sealing that game, winning that game, tightroping out of trouble. You have Benintendi at the plate, so you can vindicate that grand slam back in New York, back in the Bronx, by Andrew Benintendi. Save this game and put yourself on the right path, and most importantly, cap off a thrilling Yankee victory. Then this happens.
9: Behind in a count, 2-0 to Benintendi. Here's a pitch. Throw down to third. Oh, no, it gets past. McMahon into left field. Tying run at five. That was so unnecessary. Trying to pick a guy off at third in the 11th inning with two outs. That was ill-advised, and that is the understatement of the month.
10: Wow.
9: That was not necessary.
11: You get two dazzling defensive plays. Goldschmidt, then McMahon, and then it turns in the other direction. Defensive plays of the game sponsored by Town Fair Tire. Nobody beats Town Fair Tire. Nobody. Those belong to Goldschmidt and McMahon. And even with that Ali Sanchez play, Yankees immediately have an opportunity. Top 11, first and third, nobody out. Bases loaded, one out. They don't score in either of those chances. They go up to 17 left on. And that's when the White Sox come and take this game for good. Ali Sanchez meeting with reporters right now, courtesy of the YES Network.
12: Ali, what did you see with the runner at third there that made you think you had a good shot at him?
13: Me and McMahon felt that he was getting a little slow back to the base and just make a back throw.
12: Obviously, it didn't work out the way you wanted to, but to do all over again with two outs, would you consider just holding the ball there, or would you try to make that play again?
13: Yes. And just got to make a better throw.
14: Is it just a sick feeling when the tying run scores like that?
13: Yes.
15: It looked like on the mound you hit your chest to apologize to Duvall. Is that what you did, or was that... And just, was that what that was?
13: Yeah, that's what I did.
15: That wasn't a called play, right? That was just no. You.
14: Tough loss tonight. You guys have a quick turnaround tomorrow. Is it tough one to get over?
13: just like

0: this is the good part about this sport. Tomorrow's another day, and we got the chance to get the series.
1: And not just another day. We're talking about a few hours from now. You have a chance to flush this very quickly. The nature of baseball, and within this game, with all the twists and turns emotionally, true baseballism, what Ali Sanchez just experienced. A couple of nights ago, your first big league home run, top of the world. That really, to me, was the story of the night. Putting the game away, Ali Sanchez, the entire team behind him, celebrated in the clubhouse, and tonight, you go through this. Baseball hands it to you in so many different ways, but you can also be top of the world again the next day. That's how crazy this game can be. 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Famously fast fiber internet. The Rays bounce back and shut out the Rangers. 3-0 the final score behind Ian Seymour, who goes to 7-3. So Tampa, you know, one game shy of 20 over .500. They're 63-44. And the Yankees fall to 2.5 back, 3 on the loss side of first place Tampa. Yanks stay 4 games clear of Boston. Red Sox 55-51. Yankees with this loss are at 61-47, officially 2/3 of the way through the season. This was game 108 for the Yanks. For game 109, they need a momentum building effort from one of their young starters. On the Verizon Business Yankees postgame show, take control of your mobile plan with My Biz Plan on WFAN Yankees Radio.
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1: shouldn't get lost in this game, but unfortunately it will with the way it finished and the missed opportunities and the Ali Sanchez throw. Cam Schlittler was absolutely brilliant again. 6 1/3 of two-hit baseball, 1-run baseball, 1 walk, and 8 strikeouts. He carried until the walk to lead off the 7th inning. 32 consecutive strikeouts without a walk. Going back to July 11th in D.C., he has been that comically brilliant this season. 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Series finale, you can flush this one very quickly if Ryan Weathers continues to build back some momentum. 5 2/3 of 1-run baseball, gritty in Philly. Build that momentum. 4-7 with a 4.25. He has the ball series finale opposite Sean Burke, the 26-year-old righty for the White Sox. Having a really good year. 7-5 with a 3.19. 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Next time you hit the road, plan your vacation at visitnj.org. And speaking of the quick turnaround, Yankees can forget this game really quick if they get off to a fast start in a day game. 2:10 first pitch on the air at 1:30 with our pregame coverage for the series finale. Yankees look to take 3 out of 4. They can go to 5-2 starting this 10-game road trip. 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Until then, for our producer, engineer in the booth, Matt Shortis, new producers Connor Green, Mike Fliegelman, and for Susan Waldman and Dave Sims, Emmanuel Barbari, saying so long. Once again, the final score in 12 innings, the White Sox 6 and the Yankees 5 on WFAN Yankees Radio. Have a good one.
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0: Wow. That was the worst loss of the season for the Yankees. 888-808-1019. And I say it's the worst loss of the year because you have Cam Schlittler rolling in this game, just dominating the White Sox. And the Yankees have really had the White Sox number all year. And tonight felt like it was going to be par for the course as Schlittler was dominating. And Paul Blackburn, who has been unbelievable. I've been singing the praises of Paul Blackburn for a minute here, and he's been nails for a while. But Blackburn served up a bunch of home runs, and it seemed like the White Sox, even though they got back in the game, they blew a golden opportunity when they couldn't score any runs off of a Tim Hill when they have a runner on third and nobody out, which is just, listen, that's inexcusable baseball. I mean, credit to Tim Hill, but the White Sox, you got to figure out a way to get a fly ball there. Same thing with the Yankees. When you have bases loaded, one out, and Ben Rice strikes out, you got to make contact there, and you got to get the runner in. But to have a game like this, where it felt like you were cruising to a victory, and then you get in a jam in extra innings, and you find a way to get out of it, and then you take the lead, and then you cough it up in the manner in which the Yankees did it. And it's been apparent for a very long time, but the situation now is dire at catcher. The Yankees need an upgrade in the worst way. And one of the candidates that the Yankees could have traded for, local product from Long Island, Logan Ohapi, he got traded today. So you could cross his name off the list. But the Yankees, they need a professional catcher in the worst way. It is absolutely dire. I don't know what Ali Sanchez is thinking about. And he ruined, Sanchez did, a perfect inning. Think about the hero in the top of the inning, Anthony Volpe, a guy that has been much maligned. But you know what? Volpe, to his credit, as of late, I know he dropped a pop-up the other night, but the Yankees still won the game. Volpe has had his moments lately, and he had another moment in this game. And then you go to the bottom of the inning, Yankees up a run, Duvall on because it's between him and Yarbrough because Bednar has pitched too much recently. And you always hold your breath with Duvall, and listen, his days are numbered with the Yankees, but Aaron Boone was basically desperate because he had two arms out in the bullpen. So he went with Duvall, and Duvall himself almost screwed it up by throwing the ball away. But Paul Goldschmidt, the borderline Hall of Famer, made a tremendous play. And then McMahon makes a great play, and the Yankees look like they're set up to win this game. They dodged multiple bullets. Like, they won the game, they lost the game, they won the game, they lost the game. It was one of those games where the pendulum was swinging in a million different directions, where had the Yankees won this game, I would have came on the air and said, hey, that was the best win of the year. Because it is just another example of the grittiness, the toughness, the guts that this Yankee team has shown. And they do deserve a lot of credit for that. And I sung the praises of Aaron Boone and the Yankees the last couple of nights because of that. When you consider no Judge, no Stanton, Freed out for a while, Bellinger now on the IL as well. When you add three guys like Freed, Stanton, and Judge all out, and then you get Freed back, and within a couple of games, Bellinger goes to the IL. And outside of, I mean, really only Bellinger's the guy that you have a timetable on. And by the way, don't ask Aaron Boone about Stanton because he's tired of answering questions about when he's going to come back. It's like, Aaron, you're the one that opened up Pandora's box when you went on John Boy's podcast talking Yanks. And you said, listen, Stanton will be back in reasonable amount of time. Well, everybody was just kind of going on their merry way and assuming that Stanton wasn't coming back anytime soon, if at all. And then Aaron Boone had to open his mouth and basically say, no, Stan's going to be back in a reasonable amount of time. Well, it put it back into the front of people's minds instead of the back of people's mind. And now people, and by people, I mean fans and reporters, they want to know what's going on because Stanton has been out since the Knicks were in the first round of the playoffs. I Ali Sanchez is not a major league catcher. He will not be on this team within a couple of days. The Yankees are going to make a move here, and what Sanchez did tonight was so boneheaded, was just so moronic, was just so ill-advised, and was just so just inexcusable. And it's one of those situations where he is not going to be around much longer, Sanchez. He's not. But you can show that there is accountability by making an example out of Sanchez. In fact, it is the easiest of situations to make an example out of somebody. You don't have to crush Anthony Volpe because Aaron Boone doesn't want to do that. You're obviously never going to go against one of the superstars. Here's a guy in Sanchez who's going to be gone in a couple of days. The Yankees are going to make a move and Sanchez will have his bags packed and be out of here. Don't be surprised if he's out of here by the morning after that decision that he made, which he cost the Yankees a game. This was an opportunity for Aaron Boone to hold Ali Sanchez accountable. Something Aaron Boone never does with his players, or at least he never does publicly. Look, I'm not in the locker room. You're not in the locker room. So none of us have any idea what's going on behind closed doors. All we can go off of is what we see and hear from Aaron Boone. Meaning when we're watching the game, if he chews somebody out, we can see that. After the game, we can hear Aaron Boone and we can find out if he, and it's not necessarily throwing a player under the bus. We all saw it. Everybody knows it was the wrong thing to do. Nobody walking this earth would defend Ali Sanchez's decision. Nobody. Because it was the wrong thing to do in that spot. You have to put that ball in your back pocket. That out doesn't matter. You got two outs. You got to go after the hitter. I don't care if the runner on third falls down and his pants come down and he can't get his belt situated. And don't throw the ball over there. Don't risk happening what happened. You know, we don't agree on much when it comes to sports or really anything anymore. But I think we can all collectively agree that the decision by Sanchez to throw the ball down to third in that situation was dumb, ill-advised, not the right thing to do. A sign of bad fundamentals, which has been a bugaboo for the Yankees through the Aaron Boone years. So we can all agree that it was the wrong thing to do. But here was a situation where Aaron Boone could have held one of his players accountable. Here was an opportunity for Aaron Boone to make an example out of a player who is not long for this team. So after the game, Aaron Boone is asked about Ali Sanchez. He is asked about what he thought of that. And here was a golden opportunity for Aaron Boone to criticize a player. It was an opportunity for Aaron Boone to say something negative about a play that deserves a ton of negativity. So here I am after the game, me, Tommy Lugauer, expecting Aaron Boone to be asked about it, of course, and for Aaron to say, listen, you got to eat that ball. You got to put it in your back pocket. Bad decision. We love Ollie, but that was a bad move. Right? Even with Aaron Boone being Mr. Defender and Aaron Boone being a press secretary at times, you figure this is a spot for Aaron Boone to rip him. Well, here is the manager of the Yankees, Aaron Boone, being asked about the decision by Ali Sanchez, the decision that cost the Yankees the game. Here is Aaron Boone on the Ali Sanchez decision to throw the ball, ill-advised, to third base.
1: Would you have liked to have seen Sanchez hold the ball there instead of trying to throw the runner out?
2: You just got to have a good throw. Just playing catch.
0: Come on.
2: So we're big leaguers, and we're not going to not do things.
0: What?
2: So, you know, obviously an option's hold it.
0: No, there's only one option.
2: But you know, it comes down to, you know, just playing. We got to play catch better there.
0: No, no, you don't have to play catch better there. In fact, you do. No, no. There is only one option, and the option is to not throw the ball to third. We're big leaguers, so we're going to do things. That's the best you got? Did the teleprompter break? We're big leaguers, so the 2026 Yankees. And this is, I defended Aaron, not forget defend Aaron Boone last night. I said this is Aaron Boone's best managerial job of his career this season. And I do stand by that statement. But here we are 24 hours later, and we are reminded of the things that frustrate you about Aaron Boone. We are big leaguers, so we are going to do things. That was his defense. And then he's talking about, well, you know, throwing down a third is an option. Absolutely not. It is not an option. There is only one option, and it is not throwing the ball. Ollie Sanchez created his own option. An option that doesn't exist. There's only one option there, Aaron, and you know this too, and that is to not throw the ball. You know, there's some things in baseball that are polarizing that we can debate that, hey, maybe he shouldn't have done that, and you'll have some people on one side and some people on the other. There should be nobody on earth on the side of that was the right thing to do. And they have to play catch better. Seriously? That's what you say? Come on. Off of the worst loss of the year, you know, I would say it's neck and neck with that Sunday night game against the Red Sox when the Yankees got swept. This loss and that loss are neck and neck for the worst losses of the year. And you have an opportunity, if you're Aaron Boone, to make an example out of a player, to show that there's accountability. Because this is the thing that, and even though, like I said, Aaron Boone is having his best managerial season of his career, but this is the thing that annoys you, and this is the thing that you worry about being something that stalls the progress of the Yankees, and it sort of creates a roadblock for them to take the next step. And that is, you can do anything you want on the field when it comes to just decision-making, even if it is the most boneheaded thing you can do, and the manager will basically say, well, listen, we're big leaguers and we're going to do things. We're big leaguers and we're going to do things. I should write that down when I talk to my wife next time she's giving me a tongue-lashing. Listen, honey, you know, we're big leaguers. We're going to do things. You know, did you take care of all those things I asked you to do? Honey, this is my wife talking to me. Did you take care of all those things I needed for you to do for me? And you know, obviously I didn't because I forgot. And I just went on with my life selfishly. And then she, of course, notices that I didn't do the 12 to 15 things that she asked me to do this week. And I say, listen, instead of saying my bad, instead of saying I'm sorry, or instead of saying, listen, I'll make it up to you, I promise, or here, take $100 or whatever, diamonds, that'll shut her up. Instead, I say, listen, honey, we're big leaguers and we do things. We're big leaguers and we do things. And Aaron, while you're at it, can you tell me why Trent Grisham was basically in the stands on the final out of the game? Why is he playing so deep? Trent Grisham's got to go, too. He is absolutely hideously bad. I mean, at this point, he can join Austin Wells on the unemployment line, as far as I'm concerned. Trent Grisham is awful. And you knew the Yankees were going to do this. You know that they're going to stand by Grisham because they were caught with their pants down with Grisham. It's an awful deal. It's nobody wanted this guy. You knew he was going to take the qualifying offer, and he did. And he's having Grisham an awful year. And Grisham had multiple opportunities tonight to drive in runners. Guy in third base, and Grisham can't get it done. And then, like I said, at the end of the game, Trent Grisham, where are you playing? The fact that the ball landed in front of Grisham. You're playing no doubles defense in that spot? Where was he? these are the type of games and these are the type of losses where you start to worry about the Yankees a little bit, because not for getting to October, and I don't even think for getting to the World Series, but this is the type of execution that has to be cleaned up. Now, obviously, Sanchez is going to be out of here. I think Grisham should be out of here. There is a lot of dead weight on this baseball team that needs to go. But for Aaron Boone to sit there after this game and defend Ollie Sanchez and say, we're big leaguers, we're going to do things. I'm sorry, that doesn't make any sense. You know, 80% of the time it works every time. I mean, that doesn't make any sense. And I'm trying to figure out, really, because nobody's asking you to crush Aaron Judge, obviously. Nobody's asking you to crush the star players that make big money. And certainly the Yankees are never going to say anything remotely even somewhat bad about Anthony Volpe. In fact, it's usually the opposite. It's, well, let me tell you how great he is. But when it comes to a player like this, like Ollie Sanchez, he is gone. He's not part of this team by next week. The Yankees are going to bring in a catcher. We know they love Austin Wells, so this is a guy that's going to be gone. And you have an opportunity to just, for Aaron Boone to say after the game, listen, he doesn't have to call the guy a moron or anything, obviously, but he could just say, listen, bad decision, shouldn't have done that, Ollie knows that, we know that, and it costs us the game, which is unfortunate. And then he can go on to say all nice things. I have no problem with that. If you want to put a little spin on it at the end, that's fine. Nobody's expecting Aaron Boone to come out and just completely trash his players, nor should he. But in this situation, you have to. It is just one of those ones where you cannot go against the grain. Just say, listen, he shouldn't have done that. And he'll learn from that, we'll learn from that, and we'll be better tomorrow, and we'll get him there. And I'm proud of this team, the way they've been playing lately, and I'm proud of where we're at in the standings, and stop asking me about Stanton. That's it. 888-808-1019 is the phone number to call. It is After Hours. It is Tommy Lugauer. It is a Lugie in the late night here on The Fan. We'll get to your calls on the Yankees. We will, coming up after the break, if you're just tuning in, we will play that Aaron Boone audio for you again, because it's worth, number one, playing again. And if you heard it already, I'm sure you want to hear it again, because it's a doozy. I mean, Boone is good for a couple of these throughout the year. You know, on a nightly basis, he plays the hits, he gives you the ball right in front of us, and this one tonight, this answer for the Sanchez throw that Boone gave to Meredith after the game, this one is right. This might be Mount Rushmore for Aaron Boone. Not just this year, for his entire tenure as Yankee manager. So we'll let you hear that again coming up. In the 1 a.m. hour, we'll talk a little bit about the Giants, as I don't know how you can't be to the moon excited about the way Malik Nabers looked in his first day here, the first day of training camp. Beckham on the field with him, which was just surreal to see. And so there's a lot of things I want to say about the Giants, but that's coming up later on, 1 a.m. hour, so about 45 minutes or so from now. Yankees right out of the gate here, 888-808-1019, what I would say was the worst loss of the year. It is Tommy Lugauer. It is After Hours here on The Fan.
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0: Boogie. It is After Hours here on The Fan. 888-808-1019 is the phone number to call. We'll get to those calls in just one second here. Reacting to the Yankee loss, a devastating loss. I would call it the worst loss of the year. 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If you missed this in the opening segment, I'm going to play it for you now. And this is Aaron Boone. And look, Ollie Sanchez's decision to throw the ball down to third base with two outs was moronic, ill-advised, boneheaded, and it should be addressed when Aaron Boone meets the media in a way where Aaron says, listen, that's a ball that Ollie's got to eat. That's a ball he's got to put in his back pocket. It was ill-advised. He knows better. We all know better. And we will be better going forward. That's it. You don't have to call him any kind of names. You don't have to go on this rant where you're banging the table or doing anything like that. But this was a perfect time for Aaron Boone to hold somebody accountable, to show the fans, to show his players, to show everybody that he does this publicly. And you have a player in Ollie Sanchez who's not going to be here in a week. So it's the perfect guy to hold accountable. It's not somebody that's going to be around that you're worried about hurting his feelings or you can't say anything bad about this player because he's got clout, he's got stroke in the organization. That's the route that Aaron Boone should have went. Instead, Aaron Boone chose this route.
1: Would you have liked to have seen?

0: Well, listen, Anthony Volpe, he threw the ball into the ninth row again. Well, listen, we're major leaguers. We do things. Seriously? And then you're saying, well, we have to have a better catch there? Meaning McMahon should have, it should have been a better throw? And No. Forget that. Forget the throw. See, Aaron Boone, he's focusing on the throw being bad. It's not about the throw. It's about the decision. The decision was bad. The execution obviously wasn't good either, but the ball should never have even been thrown. Shouldn't have even been thrown. Well, and then Aaron, well, keeping it, it was an option. No. It's the only option. There is no other option. Ali Sanchez created his own option. He decided, you know what, I'm going to create a new option, which is throwing the ball into left field. The only option there is keeping it. This would have been the answer for when Jazz Chisholm had the lollipop in his mouth. Well, listen, we're big leaguers and we do things. But meanwhile, you know, that Aaron Boone had a problem with Jazz Chisholm, you know, having a lollipop, enjoying a little candy at second base. But yet he has no problem with Ali Sanchez costing them a game, doing something he had no business doing, which is throwing the ball with two outs with a guy on third. Down to third base, throwing the ball. I don't get it. I don't get the decision, and I don't get the answer. I don't get it. The whole thing is just awful. And I said last night that Aaron Boone is doing his best managerial job as a manager of this team. And when you look at his entire body of work, his entire resume, Aaron Boone, as far as Yankee manager, this year, when you consider all the hurdles, all the injuries, all the things that have stood in the way of this Yankee team, as far as obstacles, the way they have battled and grinded, and it looked like they were going to have another one tonight. Schlittler was cruising, but even when Blackburn gave up those home runs, Tim Hill was able to get out of a crazy jam. Volpe comes up with a big sack fly, and the Yankees look like they're going to have their best win of the year. But instead, they had their worst win of the year, and the manager, and I, to me, you could say, well, listen, you don't know what he says behind the scenes. You're right, I don't. But we know what he says in front of the camera. And what he says in front of the camera is basically reality. And I'm sorry. I am not buying that Aaron Boone after this goes to Ali Sanchez and says, hey, listen, get your head out of your rear end. I don't see it. I really don't. And this is the type of stuff that has been going on forever. And it's the type of stuff that just, I think, creates a laissez-faire sort of country club atmosphere. And ultimately, that type of atmosphere, yeah, you win a lot of games in the regular season. Yeah, they've been gutsy this year. But to win a championship, you can't have that type of mentality. You just can't. Because mistakes like this are going to happen in the postseason. And when they do, it's going to cost you in a big-time way. Do I need to remind you about the World Series a couple years ago? 888-808-1019 is the phone number to call. It is after hours. We'll get to your calls if you're on hold. We got another hour to go here. Yankees, Yankees, Yankees. Back end of the 1 a.m. hour, we'll talk Giants, the Malik Nabers debut here, so to speak, back on the field and how great he looked. We'll get into that and OBJ and all things Giants, but that is at the back end of the 1 a.m. hour. 888-808-1019. Tommy Lugauer, Lugie in the late night here on The Fan.
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0: minutes after 1 a.m. here on The Fan in New York City. Tommy Lugauer.
1: Okay.
0: It is after hours here on The Fan. 888-808-1019 is the phone number to call on the heels of the Yankees' worst loss of the year, which, look, it's a bummer because the Rays won tonight. The Yankees have had a lot of momentum here. They've been playing good baseball. They've been playing gritty, gutsy baseball. In a lot of ways, the Yankee team we have seen as of late is not the Yankee team we have seen in years past under Aaron Boone. And I think Aaron Boone has done a tremendous job this year, considering all the hurdles and the injuries and the obstacles. But Aaron Boone can't help himself. He can't help himself because tonight was bad, real bad. And it was sort of exclamation pointed by Ollie Sanchez doing something that he should have never done. And that is

0: throw the ball to third base to try to get the final out of the game. Should never have done that. And Aaron Boone had an opportunity to hold this player accountable and make an example out of Ollie Sanchez, because Ollie Sanchez is not going to be here in a week. So it's the perfect guy to do it to. And I think it serves sort of two purposes. Number one, it shows the other players on the team, hey, listen, if we do something that is ill-advised, something that is dumb, our manager is going to not even necessarily overly criticize us, but just say, hey, listen, something you shouldn't have done. It cost us the game. We'll move on. We'll be better. And then the other thing is it shows the audience, the fan base, that Aaron Boone is not a coddler and that this isn't a country club and that Aaron Boone is going to defend his players no matter what. So we have a psychiatrist on the line. And he's called before, but usually it's to put me on the couch, which I appreciate at times. Sometimes you need a little bit of a therapy session. He is on the line right now, but it's not for me. The therapist, the shrink, Doc, he wants to analyze Aaron Boone. And obviously Aaron's not with us here, but we do have the clip, and we played it a couple times. We're going to play it for you again here because the therapist is going to break down said clip with the therapist cap on. Here is Aaron Boone after the game being asked about Ollie Sanchez's decision to throw the ball to third.
1: Would you have liked to have seen Sanchez hold the ball there instead of trying to throw the runner out?
2: Just got to have a good throw. Just playing catch. So we're big leaguers and we're not going to not do things. So, you know, obviously an option's hold it. But, you know, it comes down to, you know, just playing. We got to play catch better there.
0: Right. We're big leaguers and we're obviously not going to do things or whatever the line was. That's you slap that on a t-shirt, you slap that on a, do they still do bumper stickers anymore? A bumper sticker, do they still do posters? Boy, am I really showing that I'm a 90s baby. Well, whatever it is that people, do they put this on TikTok anymore as a hashtag? That is one of those situations and one of those statements from Aaron Boone that just, they make you want to pull your hair out. Just when things were going along smoothly, swimmingly, Aaron Boone had himself a day. Because he not only said that, but before the game, he's getting all testy with reporters because they're asking him about Stanton. Well, gee, Aaron, the guy has been out since the Knicks were in the first round of the playoffs. And you yourself on John Boy's, on Talking Yanks podcast, a week ago, when everybody basically assumed Stanton wasn't coming back this summer, you said, well, hold on a second. Stanton's doing well, and I'm paraphrasing a little bit, but he's progressing, he's doing well, and he should be back at a reasonable amount of time. And then the next day, Aaron Boone says, well, there's no timetable for his return, and now this week he's getting mad at reporters for asking the question, basically saying, you can stop asking me. Once we know something, we'll know something. This is part of the quote. When it gets really close to like, okay, it's getting close to being a game or something, we'll let you know it's not there yet. Let's follow the bouncing ball here. For those of you that are married out there, and let's say you're going out on a Saturday night with your boys, right? You got a wife, maybe you got a couple kids, but this is a night out. This is one of your few times where you get to be young, wild, and free again, at least for a couple hours. At 11 o'clock at night, you've been out for a few hours. You call your wife at 11 o'clock and you say, honey, I should be back at a reasonable amount of time. And she says, okay, kids are asleep, but I'm going to stay up. I'm going to wait for you. You know, I like to make sure you come through the door so that everything's all right. And he goes, okay, no problem. I should be back at a reasonable amount of time. And then 2 hours later, you call her up and you say, listen, honey, there's no timetable for my return. She's like, excuse me? A couple hours ago, you said you'd be back at a reasonable time. It's 1 a.m. This seems pretty reasonable. He says, well, listen, there's no timetable for my return. And then 4 hours later, you call up and you say, listen, when it gets really close, like, okay, it's getting close to be when I'll be home or something, I'll let you know, but I'm not there yet. Buddy, you're going to be locked out of the house. I got news for you. And your stuff is going to be on the front lawn. So if you apply Aaron Boone speak to your everyday life, I think, first of all, that'd be a fun exercise, number one. And number two, it will even shine a bigger light on just how ridiculous some of the stuff that he says. And he's in a spot, we all know, that he sometimes has to say things. We know that. But I think in this, with the Stanton stuff, it's absolutely he has to kind of say what he has to say. But when it comes to Sanchez tonight, and the clip we just played for you a minute or so ago, that was an opportunity to hold a player that's not going to be here in a week accountable for a bad, bad, bad mental mistake. And Aaron Boone chose not to. Anywho, we have a therapist on the line, and Mark in Westchester is going to analyze and sort of break down Aaron Boone's comments on the Ally Sanchez throw that we all just heard. What do you got for us, Mark?
3: Well, at risk of you putting me on the couch, I think that's where we're going to wind up, and I'm ready for it. You know, speaking as someone who I want to say died when I saw Sanchez cock his arm and get ready to throw to third base, oh no. Nevertheless, here's what I think the psychiatrist's view is of this, and you don't have to be a psychiatrist to come up with this, but if you're not a psychiatrist, you probably immediately rule it out as being dumb. Everybody in the world knows that that was an awful play. It
0: Correct.
3: Was dumb. It was stupid. Ill-advised is an understatement. Everybody knows it. And Sanchez is, we got to believe, feeling like I don't want to say what. Plus, he knows that he's on borrowed time. He knows he's probably going to be gone. He's the lowest of the lowest that you can feel right now.
0: For sure.
3: And you mentioned, like, it would have been an opportunity for Boone to show the team that holding people accountable.
0: Yep. Not just the team, but also the fans. It's a way to show both parties that, listen, I hold my players accountable, and that's unacceptable, and we'll be better.
3: Well, I think it's more important what he shows the team. I think it would have been humanly cruel to say anything much different than what he did say. And it would, like, they know, the team knows Sanchez. They probably
0: what
3: like him
0: by,
3: a lot.
0: What do you mean by cruel? I don't think he had to go over the top and be critical, but I think he could have just said, hey, listen, it was a decision he shouldn't have made. Put the ball in your back pocket next time. We love Ali. He knows better. We all know better. We're going to move on. He could have given a typical sort of political answer, and nobody would have noticed it. We all would have brushed by it, and it wouldn't have been a thing. But by doing it and saying what he said, it becomes a story because it was just so utterly absurd how he just talked himself into a pretzel in order to defend this.
3: I hear you, and probably most people would agree with you, and maybe being a shrink, maybe I'm too sensitive about quote-unquote human feelings, but I say when a guy like that, when your teammate is feeling like, I don't want to say what, you appreciate it if the manager doesn't sink him lower.
0: Right, but I don't think you are sinking him lower. But I think in that spot you're not doing that, though, because it is so obvious that it was a bad decision for Aaron Boone to just point out that it was a bad decision and say, hey, we need to be better and move on. I don't think that is going to make Ali Sanchez feel any worse if the manager says that. Like, at the same time, they are professionals. They get paid to do this. When they make mistakes, you can hold them accountable and you can say, hey, you did something wrong there, both publicly and behind closed doors. I think that's okay. You don't have to necessarily coddle every player in every situation.
3: Well, it's one of these things you could argue it either way, and I do think most people would agree with you. And we wanted to hear Boone say something like that, but I'm telling you, if I'm the manager, I do what Boone did, and probably that's why I'm not a manager. I'm a psychiatrist.
0: Well, yeah, I don't know. Maybe they should hire a psychiatrist to be the manager. You're looking at it from a view, and you have to understand something here. There is multiple ways that Boone could have went there in the sense of he could have went full board. Hey, listen, this has got to be. And that's why it's a little bit off topic here. But Don Mattingly was upset with Bryce Harper because he made a comment how the team needs to improve at the deadline. And Mattingly was not okay with that. I don't understand. I mean, Bryce Harper, it's good on Bryce Harper for speaking. And I'm defending Bryce Harper, which is just sickening. But I appreciate Bryce Harper saying something like that, or I would appreciate it more if I was a fan of the team or a part of the team. So I think it's okay sometimes to be outspoken, but that's a situation where you're being outspoken. You know, if Aaron Boone came into the microphone and said, hey, listen, our catchers suck. We need to make a major upgrade here. Brian Cashman doesn't know what the heck he's doing here. He's asleep at the wheel. So wake up, buddy, and do something here. Our catchers are awful. They're not major leaguers. That throw tonight was just absolutely asinine. What are they doing here? Forget the throw. I mean, just the decision alone was just idiotic. That's not what he did, and that's not what he was going to do. But the idea that you just give the player a free pass... And Ollie Sanchez, after the game, I think, defended the decision. So it's one of those things where, so the player dictates what the man, so if the player says, hey, listen, I stand by the decision, then the manager just goes blindly to what the player said? And this is not Aaron Judge that you're following. All right, Aaron Judge, you know what? He's earned the benefit of the doubt. This is Ollie Sanchez, a guy who's not going to be on the team in a week. That Aaron Boone podcast, after he's no longer the Yankee manager, that's going to be on when he can finally actually just say some of these things that he wanted to say all these years, is going to be the best. It's going to be the best. Because, seriously, dude. And I you have to hold these players more accountable. You have to. It's okay. Everyone will be there ready to go the next day and ready to go to sports war with you. 888-808-1019 is the phone number to call. Sean joins us from Old Bridge, New Jersey. What's going on, Sean?
4: What's up, Louie? How are we doing tonight?
0: What's going on?
4: All I could say is that loss just bit us in the butt. That's all I could say.
0: It's a tough one. And you know what, too, Sean? The fact that it had so many twists and turns, and it lasted so long, the game itself... And it seemed like the Yankees multiple times were going to win the game. For them to lose the game, not only that, but to lose it in the manner that they lost it. And we're not even talking about because Aaron Boone made this play was bad enough, but Aaron Boone's comments made it 10 times worse. But there are other things you can point to, including Ben Rice in that spot where he's got to get a runner in there with one out in extras. And he wasn't able to do that. Or I don't know where Trent Grisham is playing in the final out or the final play of the game. He is way too deep in center field. I mean, that ball should not be dropping in front of him. So I don't know where he was defensively. And Trent Grisham has just been absolutely awful. I mean, he could easily just be cut at this point or sent somewhere packing. He's been dreadful. But there's a lot of things you can point to, but the Sanchez one is going to get a ton of attention because of the it was just one of those decisions you should not make, and then Aaron Boone rushes to his defense after the game.
4: Yeah, I heard that, and that was the most stupidest gibberish I've ever heard in my life.
0: It was gibberish. I mean, for Aaron Boone's standard, it was, well, we're major leaguers, we're going to do things, or we're major leaguers, we're not going to do things, or however he phrased it, it was something that just makes you go, what? What is he talking about?
4: Exactly. Yeah.
0: It's like almost like a magician with sleight of hand, where he's like, "All right, don't look over." You know, he tells you to look in one direction so that he can kind of do something with his left hand. So it's like, Aaron, come on, dude. Like, you could level with us in this spot. It's okay.
4: Yeah, I mean, like this, and now, like, not to mention, I also heard that I'm not sure if you heard this, but Scooble did his last start.
0: Well, it certainly had the makings of it, and now the Scooble stuff is going to get louder and louder and louder here over the next couple of days. I mean, I saw a report that the Dodgers are more interested now. There was the stuff yesterday where the Yankees are, you know, everybody's going to be, who's in the mix is going to be interested here for Scooble. But here's the thing, though, and I've talked about this a lot. The Yankees lost tonight and had nothing to do with their dominant starting pitcher. It had to do with not being able to execute at the end of the game defensively and not be able to get a big hit late in the game. And that has been the issue for this team for years. They have a bunch of guys in their lineup that shouldn't be on the team. And by adding Scooble, it's going to, yeah, it's headlines and it's very sexy and you block them from the Dodgers and people are going to applaud the move and say Brian Cashman won the deadline, but... It's not solving the problems on this team. In fact, it's adding to what is already a strength that doesn't need to be added to, in my opinion. And I've been saying that for weeks now, Sean. I know there are Yankee fans that want him, but Scooble. But I don't see it as a fit. Quite frankly, I think there are other things that the Yankees need to do to fix this team that will help them get over the hump and winning a championship.
4: Yeah, I mean, like, I understand, like, some want him, some don't want him. I mean, it all depends on, like, how they, like, view it. I mean, honestly, like, with this, what just happened tonight, it was just, like, everything was going so good, and then next thing you know, defensive, like, strategy issues just loomed in. Yeah. And then that disastrous thing play that out of nowhere by Sanchez. Like, as I listened to it, I was like thinking, like, what in the heck just happened?
0: Yeah, it was one of those ones, and we're going to play for you coming up the reactions of Dave Sims. And Susan was in there a little bit as well. Just, I think she might have gasped, which I don't blame her for that throw. We have Michael Kay's version. We have the White Sox version of it. I believe they're TV radio, one of the White Sox version. And then Aaron Boone's quote at the end of it. We're going to play that for you coming up in just a second. The montage of it, because we need to hear differing opinions. Because to me, when you react to something kind of live, that is your gut reaction. There's no time to think about it. There's no, or should I say this? Should I not say it? You know, you're going to just give your opinion and feedback on it right as it happens. And then we'll have Aaron, who had time to think about it, and then his answer to go along with that. But, Sean, I don't care if you're a Yankee fan, if you're a White Sox fan, if you're a Met fan, if you're a baseball, any fan, you see that play that Ali Sanchez made and that decision, and you are going to say that is the wrong thing to do. But yet, Aaron Boone didn't see it that way, or he publicly wouldn't admit that he didn't see it that way.
4: And I think the worst pick, the worst strategy he ever did is just send in Duvall. That was not the
0: Sean, the problem, well, you only had two options. It was Yarbrough or Duvall.
4: I mean, I would have sent in Yarbrough, honestly, because he's I think, didn't he do pretty decent last
0: night? Yeah, but you're also thinking about him more if the game goes like a ton of extra innings and he's kind of more of a guy that can go, you know, multiple innings. Duvall has some experience in high leverage spots, especially as a closer with the Giants. I think they were just trying to get a couple outs there from Duvall. And look, it was pick your poison. Neither option is great, but I think, Duvall did his job. I mean, Sanchez put him in a situation where Duvall has got such a confidence issue right now. It's almost like Sanchez put him in a spot where he had to get an extra out, and Duvall is just, you know, not capable of that. I mean, he could have even been worse there. That inning could have blown up. But when you have a guy like Duvall on the mound, you have to be perfect behind him, because he even threw the ball into the dirt, but Goldschmidt bailed him out. McMahon had a great play, but then Sanchez just had a massive brain fart, or whatever you want to call it, just an ill-advised throw.
4: Yeah, sometimes I call it brain farts or ill-advised throw. Yeah, I mean, like, he had to give him that get-out-of-jail-free card and for that mistake, and then, you know, he pays the price for it, which is, like, embarrassing. Yeah. That's what really has me, like...
0: Well, it was an embarrassing play, Sean. I appreciate the call, and it was just an embarrassing loss, and... You haven't seen a lot of that this year, but it's something that has been a thing for Aaron Boone managed teams. And it's something that needs to be corrected. And at bare minimum, there needs to be accountability. Okay. We have heard from Aaron Boone on this. We are now going to play for you all the calls from tonight. So you're going to hear from Dave and Susan. You're going to hear from Kay. You're going to hear from the White Sox, their side of it. And then you're going to hear Aaron Boone at the end of this. So this is a montage of everybody reacting to Ali Sanchez's decision to throw the ball down to third base.
5: Throw down to third. Oh, no, it gets past. McMahon into left field. Tying run at five. That was so unnecessary. Trying to pick a guy off at third in the 11th inning with two outs. That was ill-advised, and that is the understatement of the month.
1: Wow.
5: That was not necessary.
6: Yankees got a little too aggressive there.
7: There's an example of getting a little too tricky.
2: You just got to have a good throw. It's playing catch. So we're big leaguers, and we're not going to not do things. You know, obviously an option's hold it, but, you know, it comes down to, you know, just playing, we got to play catch better there.
0: That was a White Sox TV. That was obviously, yes, with Kay, where it was on Amazon tonight. But, and then there was obviously Dave and Susan here on The Fan. And then, of course, Aaron Boone after the game. And We've played that Aaron Boone clip a lot for you tonight because it's, in my opinion, a Mount Rushmore Aaron Boone quote in his time here with the Yankees. And he's had some doozies. Now, he's got his go-tos. It's all right there in front of us. He's got a lot that he'll go to. And listen, it's 162. You're answering a lot of similar questions day in, day out. And the Yankee seasons kind of take on the same pattern every year. So you could basically set your watch to the questions that Aaron Boone is going to, and this is no fault of anybody asking the questions, it's just the reality of it because they get off to a hot start, they have the Boone June swoon, they get hot at the end of the year, Stanton misses time, it's like the same stuff every year. There's a player that is on the team that probably shouldn't be on the team, he's got to defend that guy, he's got to defend Anthony Volpe, and it becomes just Groundhog's Day, year in and year out. So I don't have a problem with the go-to stock answers sometimes just to get you through a 4, 5, 6-minute, 7-minute press conference to move on to the next duty that you have as manager. I don't think you have to sit there for 45 minutes and break down everything in the minutiae of a regular season baseball game. But there are certain games and certain losses and certain plays where you need to hold your players accountable and you need to have a better answer than the one that Aaron Boone gave. 888-808-1019 is the phone number to call. Mitch joins us from Oceanport, New Jersey. What's up, Mitch?
8: Hey there, Lugie. Hey. Thanks for having me.
0: Of course.
8: Yeah, I mean, this is Boone's track record going back to Gleyber Torres, Jazz Chisholm.
0: Yep.
8: You know, he has to be forced to do something. Either, you know, if he has as much control over the roster and day-to-day stuff, you know, this is his M.O., unfortunately, and he feels like he has to call these guys, maybe because of, you know, his background as a player, that sort of thing. But it's never going to happen. He's never going to air the guys out or even say we have to do better there. He's just not inclined to do that. I don't, you know, that's, and for someone who was hired for his deal with players in clubhouse, I think he's a one note with these guys.
0: It's, yeah, really, I mean, but. I mean, maybe it would have some type of negative trickle effect, but Ollie Sanchez is not going to be around much longer. He's not going to be a part of this team in a week because the Yankees are going to trade for a catcher any minute now. It's not like you're defending Volpe, who they still believe in. It's not like defending, you know, a superstar player, because in those spots, yeah, you can understand that to a degree. This is a guy, even all those years with Gleyber, although it got ridiculous by the end, this is a player that is not going to be on the team in a week, and you had a golden opportunity to just say, hey, it wasn't the right decision, we need to be better, or whatever. You come up with a stock political answer and move on, and nobody would have even paid attention to it because it would have just been, oh, yeah, right, obviously, that was a bad move. But the fact that Aaron Boone went against the grain and he gave the contrarian opinion on it, it is now going to be a much bigger story for the next, even though, and now Boone's lucky there's a game this afternoon, so it probably won't go a 24-hour news cycle. But if there was no game, it would have been in the news all day.
8: Yeah, he's just tone deaf. I mean, you're spot on with that. I mean, he could have, I mean, this is a layup for him because we're begging for him to show, you know, acknowledging reality. I mean, everyone, I mean, listening to those calls was just, you know, unbelievable. Like, even, you know, you could argue that the Yankee announcers are somewhat Homer, but even then they were just blown away.
0: No, everybody was great on the calls. Everybody was great on the calls. Yeah. And I think everybody is does great, yeah. And those calls were amazing.
8: Yeah, I mean, it's just acknowledging reality. I think he really, you know, doesn't want to acknowledge reality. Or maybe it's something like it's a commentary on the roster, and he's afraid to say, like, this guy isn't going to be here. They're playing people out of position all the time. I know there's lots of injuries, but just, like, the defense needs to be tighter.
0: Yep.
8: And I'm always up in the air as to what Boone is responsible for as far as defense being prepared, mental mistakes, that sort of thing. Is it the players not having the right players on the roster, but if they're going to be there and you're going to put them in, they have to be ready to perform and know the situation and know when to eat the ball.
0: Yep, no doubt. I mean, that to me is rudimentary. That's ABC. That is just like basic fundamentals. Like, you cannot make that throw. That you just absolutely cannot do it. And I don't even think it's necessarily one of those things where he's just, you know, hey, they had a great defensive inning, you're trying to end the game. I think it was just a lapse in judgment or whatever. But yeah, it goes back to, like, we've seen this a lot with the Yankees over the years. And the only way I could explain it is it just feels like there's a lack of accountability. There's a laissez-faire sort of country club atmosphere, which, look, services them well in the regular season. They win a ton of games. But when you get to October, Mitch, as you know, things got to be a lot tighter. And if they're not tight, you're going to get bounced. And that's been the case in Aaron Boone's tenure as Yankee manager. And it was no, to me too, like the fact that when the Dodgers beat them, and then I know it was a lot of the scrubs that said it, but still, they were the guy, they were made fun of the Yankees basically for the lack of fundamentals, and Aaron Boone and the Yankees basically just took it and haven't changed much.
8: Right. No, I agree. I mean, and that's the thing. I mean, you can make the analogy for the Knicks this season. The fact that they were playing tight games at the end, and they had, you know, they knew how to respond in close situations, and it's just like you're not seeing that with this team. And you can make the excuses with the injuries and playing people you don't want to, but it has to be a common thread of people being prepared to play. And I don't see it.
0: I hear you. And whether it was Sanchez there, and look, the Yankees obviously are in dire need of a catcher. Explain to me what Trent Grisham was doing in center field at the end of the game. That ball bounced in front of him. Where is he playing? You can't be playing that deep. It's not no doubles defense. Trent Grisham needs to go. I mean, whether you cut him, whether you trade him, whatever you need to do to get him out of here. Trent Grisham has been absolutely awful. The contract, the money they're paying him, everything is just hideous with him, and you knew it too. I mean, Trent Grisham had a career year last year. That's why he accepted the qualifying offer, because every team around Major League Baseball understood that. And Trent Grisham is an albatross on this team. He can't hit. I don't know what the heck he was doing in center field at the end of the game. I mean, you're playing basically no doubles defense. Let the ball bounce right in front of him. That's inexcusable. The offense has been awful. He's 2 for his last 40, something like that. He can't buy a hit. Trent Grisham needs to go. Whether you trade him, whether you cut, whatever the case may be. That's a situation where you just need to. And the Yankees, I feel like, used to do that. They would send players to basically, well, witness protection. And now it's, well, we got to hold on to everybody. And it's like, no, you don't. Trent Grisham shouldn't be here. You got to go trade for an outfielder. Joe Adell or George Springer would be amazing if you can get him, but Trent Grisham can't be on this roster in a week. He just can't. We have reached the point where it is time to move on from Trent Grisham. 888-808-1019 is the phone number to call. It is After Hours. It is Tommy Lugauer. We'll get to your calls here in the final segment on the Yankees. We'll mix the Giants and Malik Nabers into the conversation just a little bit before we get out of here. Gordon Damer comes your way at 2 a.m. The phone number to join the conversation is 888-808-1019. It is Tommy Lugauer. The show is After Hours, right here on The Fan.
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0: 1:36 here on The Fan in New York City. Tommy Lugauer, Lugie. It is After Hours here on The Fan. 888-808-1019. That is the phone number to call. What I saw from Malik Nabers today, or yesterday as it were, in the last 24 hours, what I saw from Malik Nabers leads me to believe that Malik Nabers is going to be ready for week one. And it has been a topic of conversation, even if it's been more background topic. Like, it's not been the main course of conversation here at WFAN. But it's a side dish. Not that Malik Nabers is a side dish, but, you know, it's football, and obviously we went through the Knicks and baseball season. Oh, and by the way, Malik Nabers, when do you think he's going to be back? Well, is it going to be week 7? Is it going to be week 3, 4? Is it going to be week 1? Is he going to go on the PUP list? And we found out, obviously, last week that Nabers is not going on the PUP list. And then we got to see him with our own eyes yesterday on the field, doing a little extra work with Jackson Dart after practice. Love that, by the way. And Nabers, to me, look like a guy that is going to play in week 1. I think the Giants are going to err on the side of caution, though. I think Nabers will be ready for week 1, and the Giants will err on the side of caution. And remember, they have the short week because they play... Actually, am I right on that? No, I'm wrong on that. You know what? Here's the thing. I'm terrible at math. Even when it comes to things of this nature, they don't have a short week going into week 2. That being said, I still don't think they are going to bring him back in the first 2 weeks. I'm leaning more towards week 3 at this point. So you get through the Cowboy game, you get through the Monday Night Football game against the Rams, and I think that's where you see Nabers. But everything that I saw today, and boy, was it awesome seeing... It was surreal and awesome seeing Beckham and Malik Nabers on the field at the same time running routes. Like, how crazy is that? That's almost like an alternate universe. I don't know how you could even dream of that even a couple of months ago. But that was reality today, and Beckham looked good too. Now, I don't expect Odell to be the Odell of old. I don't. In both... as far as his skill set and his personality. And even if this is just a fleeting moment of seeing the two of them out there and Odell just doesn't even make the team, you still got to see it for a little bit here. But by the way, I do expect Beckham to be on the team. They have a crowded wide receiver room, though. There's going to be really good players that get cut at wide receiver that are going to get picked up by teams once... the Giants make their final roster decisions. But it was awesome seeing both of those guys out there. What wasn't awesome was seeing Ali Sanchez completely just blow the game for the Yankees and throw the ball into left field. And then you have Aaron Boone after the game defending the decision and being a little bit more critical of the throw. And it's like, well, no, the throw has nothing to do with it. The fact that it wasn't on a line to McMahon. It's more about the decision because Ryan McMahon, even if the throw was perfect, Ryan McMahon is not expecting it because why would he be expecting it? Boone had an opportunity to be critical of a player or at the very least hold his player accountable to send a message to his team and to the fans, and he decided not to do that. Let's head out to Rockland. Billy joins us. What's up, Billy?
1: Yeah, I got no problem with what Boone did because what he does on the outside to the press is different from what he's going to do behind closed doors in the clubhouse.
0: Now, you're 100% sure of that, though, Billy. And I think I wouldn't be 100% sure, but I'd be like maybe 50%.
1: Well, whatever, because Boone's responsibility is to his team, not to the press, not to the fans, is to get the team in behind to win games.
0: Yep.
1: Right? Be motivated. And he's an old school guy. His dad was a major league player.
0: Absolutely.
1: So that's how he rolls, all right? Secondly, how about the days like
0: But the things and the mistakes that the Yankees have made in October, you know, most famously in the World Series against the Dodgers, does this feel like a team to you that has a manager behind the scenes that is a hard ass?
1: These guys are professional players.
0: Okay, I'm a professional. Okay. Well, maybe some people don't think this. I'm a professional broadcaster, but I have bosses, right?
1: Yeah, but just because he's like not saying what you want to hear to the press.
0: No, no, it's not. It's not about what I want to hear.
1: Not going out behind closed doors.
0: But why is it impossible for Aaron Boone in that spot to say, "Hey, listen, you should have made that throw, but we'll be better."
1: What's wrong with that? He's an old school guy.
0: What do you mean old school? Old school would be ripping the players.
1: Yeah, old school means the press and the fans come second behind going behind closed. No, what goes on in the locker room is more important.
0: But he didn't have to go in on Ally Sanchez. No one's saying he has to crush the player. But why can't he just say the obvious, and that is, yeah, the decision wasn't the right decision.
1: Because he's a different breed. He's an old school guy.
0: But I don't know what you're talking about when you say old school.
1: You're right. Exactly, you know what I'm talking about.
0: Oh, because you don't think I'm old school, Billy?
1: It's a dividing line, because the line divides between the clubhouse door. Okay?
0: Okay.
1: That's it.
0: I understand what happens
1: it's
0: behind
1: like
0: closed doors. Okay,
1: it's
0: Billy.
1: Like the Godfather.
0: I know it's the Godfather. Never go against the family, all those things. I don't think any.
1: Yeah, exactly.
0: But Billy, nobody is saying that things happen differently behind the scenes that happen in front of the camera or vice versa. What we're saying here is why can't
1: you get it, man? You don't get it.
0: Yeah, you get it though, right, Billy?
1: This.
0: Yeah, how about what?
1: I do, yeah, because...
0: What do you get?
1: What?
0: You're not making any sense here. Why can't Aaron Boone...
1: You don't get it. You just don't get it.
0: What don't I get? Explain to me what I don't get.
1: Because he doesn't owe you anything. He doesn't owe you
0: He doesn't owe the fans? He doesn't owe the fans something. He should just sit there and be dishonest.
1: The best way to win...
0: Is what?
1: Is to run the club out.
0: Okay, what has he won? What has he won? What has he won?
1: He won your pick. How about what this lineup is, okay? Why do you blame it Boone for when the
0: what
1: lineup
0: has
1: stinks?
0: He won?
1: The lineup stinks. Okay?
0: Oh, the lineup stinks. For tonight, who cost the Yankees the game? Why did they lose?
1: Because they made an error.
0: Then why can't the manager acknowledge that?
1: Because that's not how he rolls, okay?
0: That's not
1: he's
0: how he rolls.
1: He's an old school guy.
0: No, he's old school. Say it one
1: more. Yeah, you don't get it.
0: Explain it. Explain it. Because if you repeat yourself one more time, I'm hanging up on you. Explain it. Do not say he's an old school guy and I don't get it. Just explain yourself more.
1: What goes... Okay, listen. What goes on behind closed doors?
0: Old school guy would rip him a new one and you know it.
1: Different.
0: Old school. Okay.
1: Okay?
0: Got it. Okay.
1: You don't...
0: You know, you're in the clubhouse. You know, you're old school. You're in the clubhouse. You know what's going on. You know Aaron Boone goes in there, and you're telling me he scolded Ally Sanchez. So then why not say it in front of the camera?
1: I'm not saying that.
0: If anything, it's the opposite of old school. It's new school. It's coddling.
1: Maybe it is, but I think it's an old school thing, okay?
0: Got it. All right, Billy. I think you're pulling my leg there a little bit, to be honest with you. 888-808-1019 is the phone number to call. Tony joins us from New Haven. What's up, Tony?
2: I think Boone is a big injustice to the kids. The kids are supposed to learn from the pros. The Little League World Series kids know more about it than the Yankees.
0: Well, I mean, listen, I think that we've heard the two extremes here in the last calls here, but I there is a issue with this team sometimes with fundamentals, and there's definitely an issue when it comes to accountability. This has been a problem for years now, and we don't know what goes on behind closed doors, but I do think when you have a layup situation in front of the media where all you have to say is, listen, it was the wrong thing to do. I know it. Ally Sanchez knows it. He will be better. We will be better. That's it. You give a political stock answer that these guys are coached up on before the games, and then you just move on. But instead, Aaron Boone gave what I thought was one of the most asinine things he's ever said as Yankee manager, which is saying a lot. But that's that comment that he made after the game about Ally Sanchez and his decision was absurd. We're major leaguers and we just do things and we need to have a better catch there. And one option is keeping the ball. And it's like, dude, seriously, that's absurd. It is. And all he had to do there was to just say, hey, listen, we got to be better. And that wasn't the right thing to do. And then move on. And nobody would have even paid. Tony, no one would have paid any mind to it because it would have just been the right thing to say and we would all have moved on.
2: Let me bring you back 2 weeks. Chaz.
0: Yep.
2: He hit a high fly ball about 5 feet out of the infield. He was just about crawling to first base and the ball dropped between three players. And then he started to run.
0: Mm. Well, look, I mean, that's an opportunity to, you know, pull the guy aside perhaps and be like, you got to hustle there a little bit more. And you have
2: they pull him aside for a lollipop.
0: Well, that's...
2: They don't pull him aside, they're not running.
0: Tony, I agree with you on that, because to me, the lollipop was a no biggie. Who cares if he's enjoying a lollipop? First of all, they're in the dugout, so what's the problem with enjoying it on the field? Now, it's unorthodox, you don't see it every day, but Aaron Boone had an issue with that, and then he doesn't have an issue with Ali Sanchez throwing the damn ball into left field when he should have ate it and put it in his back pocket. And I defended Jazz in that situation. And by the way, last night I was saying Aaron Boone is doing the best managerial job of his career this year. And by the way, both things can be true. Both things can be true. Aaron Boone has to be more... He has to be more, not critical, but he has to hold his players more accountable in public. He just has to. Let's head out to Cortland. Mike joins us. What's up, Mike?
3: Hey, Tommy. How you doing?
0: Good. How you doing?
3: Well, the Yankees lost because they shouldn't have even got to that point because they blew a 4-0 lead.
0: Right.
3: Late in the game.
0: Yep.
3: Look, you got a 150 hitting catcher. You got a Volpe who doesn't belong in the majors.
0: Grisham.
3: You got Grisham. Grisham stinks.
0: Yep.
3: You got a team that's got top-heavy pitching, and you're talking about getting Scooble, who you don't need.
0: Yep.
3: You got Judge, who's been out. This is the second lengthy time he's been out in the last 4 years,
0: mm-hmm.
3: And
0: yep.
3: Can't score one when he's not there. Okay, so that's just the
0: Stanton obviously built. Been out since late April.
3: Right, Stanton. Now let me ask you this.
0: Mm-hmm.
3: Okay, let me propose something to you.
0: Yep.
3: Now we heard about the Lindor to the Yankees. What do you think about that? And how about that? I'm going to throw something wild out.
0: Okay.
3: Why not Bichette also? Bichette would rock. He would hit line drives out of Yankee Stadium right field like nothing. Okay?
0: Yeah,
3: By the way,
0: what you're saying as far as fits, Mike, and I got to run, you're right. Lindor obviously would be a fit. Bichette would be a fit. Neither one are happening. Francisco Lindor is not getting traded. I saw a report out there today and I keep hearing this. So the Mets would love to trade Francisco Lindor. Really? Why would they love to do that? He's one of the best players on the team. And he's not having a typical Francisco Lindor year, so you wouldn't be trading him at his maximum value, and you have to eat a lot of that contract. So I would not put the word love in front of wanting to trade Francisco Lindor. So I don't think they're trading him, nor would I. As far as Bo Bichette, I would like to see him opt in. Now, if Bo Bichette goes to them and says, hey, listen, I'm not going to opt in, then obviously the Mets need to move on from him. But I would like to see Bo Bichette in a Met uniform next year. The Fan Focus, it is presented by Chef IQ. 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Aaron Boone needs to hold his players accountable publicly. None of us know what goes on behind the scenes, but we know and we can see what Aaron Boone does during a game and then what he says after the game. And what he said after this game about Ali Sanchez's decision to throw the ball down to third base is a Mount Rushmore, Aaron Boone, asinine comment after these games. Not just this year, but in Aaron Boone's tenure as Yankee manager. All Aaron had to say was, yep, it was the wrong decision. We love Ali as a player. We love him as a teammate. But he needed to put that ball in his back pocket. He shouldn't have thrown the ball down to third base. He needs to be better. He knows that. We need to be better. We know that. We're moving on. That's all. Stock answer, political answer, and everybody would have just been okay with it. But instead, Aaron Boone decides to coddle and defend one of his players. And this was a golden opportunity, a layup, to hold a player accountable that's not even going to be here in a week. It's not like you're going to crush Anthony Volpe, which we know they don't want to do. You're not going after one of the star players like an Aaron Judge or a Ben Rice or Bellinger or whoever. This is Ali Sanchez. This is a guy that's not going to be here in a week. And yet Aaron Boone decides to coddle the player and not hold his players accountable publicly. And it creates a country club laissez-faire atmosphere, which results in these type of decisions by the players on the field. 888-808-1019 is the phone number to call. It is After Hours, final segment here. Gordon Damer comes your way in just a few minutes. It was both surreal and awesome to see Odell Beckham Jr. and Malik Nabers on a football field together wearing giant uniforms and running routes. It was awesome. And listen, I don't expect Odell to be the player he once was. Nobody really is. But just to see him out there in a giant uniform, standing next to Malik Nabers, That's pretty awesome. And if we get an opportunity this season to see both of those guys on the field together, sort of linking the generations, Beckham, one of the great receivers in the history of the Giants franchise, Neighbors, in my estimation, going to be one of the great receivers in the history of the Giants franchise, to have both of them on the team at the same time, both on the field at the same time, hopefully in the regular season, would be just sensational. Surreal, like an alternate universe, but a joy for all Giant fans of many generations here to enjoy that type of wide receiver play and wide receiver aura on the team. And as far as Neighbors, I could see him coming back week one. Like, to me, he looked like a player today that could play in week one. He passed every eyeball test. He passed every test imaginable. He was working extra with Jackson Dart after practice. Malik Neighbors looks like a guy that's ready for week one against the Cowboys. And I'd love to see him out there. I think the Giants are going to be cautious. I don't think they're going to play him in week one. I think they're going to be very careful with Malik Neighbors. But everything that I saw from practice leads me to saying that Malik Neighbors will be ready for week one against the Cowboys. But I think the Giants are going to err on

0: preseason game for the Giants is the 15th of August, and the Jets, maybe it's the other way around. And one of them is the 17th, one of them is the 15th, I think. Something tells me the Jets are going undefeated in the preseason. Something just tells me that. Jets will be undefeated in the preseason. But we'll get more into the Jets tomorrow night or later on this evening. Giants, Mets, Yankees. We've got a full show coming up, 7 to 10 tomorrow. It will lead into a Giants sort of training camp production. So looking forward to that. My thanks to Fleegs. My thanks to Connor. Gordon Damer comes your way next. We will talk to you later on tonight, right here on After Hours.
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4: You wondered whatever happened to What's-His-Face? What's-His-Face has returned! Yes, it is Gordon Damer with you here on The Fan, your overnight oasis back in effect. 888-808-1019, the telephone number, of course. Lots to discuss as we take you up until 5 o'clock and the warm-up show, which comes your way then. And I think a good portion of the evening tonight will be focused on the New York Yankees. At least I hope so. At least I hope so, because while the Mets did play a doubleheader yesterday, I am sorry I'm not watching any. I'll catch the highlights. I'm not plopping down on the couch at this point and watching Met games. And that was something that I instituted during my vacation. I was away for a couple of weeks. And I don't know what it is. Maybe it's my age that I'm at now. Maybe it was the beach. You know, you go to the beach, it just kind of takes it out of you, even if you're not really doing anything at the beach. But I'll tell you, man, when 8 o'clock rolled around on vacation, the eyes started getting heavy. Maybe it was a couple of things that I had to drink. It could be a perfect storm of things. The Yankee offense certainly was not helping any while I was away. But the New York Mets, with where they find themselves at right now, this is going to be a big next few days for the Mets. And it's actually kind of lined up really well for the Mets, because the trade deadline is now 4 days away. And one of the problems that a lot of teams are having, like the Tigers, perfect example, the Tigers with Tarek Skubal, they're unsure, do we go for it? Do we trade Skubal? It seems like reports are now they're going to trade Skubal, but they're not really out of it. They're still kind of in the mix for a playoff spot, and most teams are still kind of in the mix for a playoff spot, but they don't have any clarity. That's what you want. You want clarity. Are we going for it? Are we selling? Are we buying? There's a lot of teams that I think over the next 4 days are going to decide what their course of action is going to be based on how these next 4 days go. The Mets are not one of those teams. They have clarity. They might lead the league in clarity. They don't have to worry about, do we go for it? Do we sell? Do we buy? No. They know they are selling. But we'll get to the Mets maybe a little bit later on. The Yankees are going to have a very interesting next few days. Because after watching, I'll be honest with you. I am not generally the most optimistic person in the world. I'm not usually the person who's going to try and find the silver linings and look for the positives in things. I think last night's loss for the Yankees, which was brutal, 6-5, they lose to the White Sox in Chicago, a game where it seemed like the Yankees were cruising up 4-0 right off the bat. Cam Schlittler doing the job on the mound. Spencer Jones doing it at the plate. And you're thinking to yourself, all right, the Yankees should just keep rolling along here, pick up another win against the White Sox, and then the bullpen comes in, and some guys who have done generally a good job, Paul Blackburn, Yankees have kind of fixed him.

0: But he gives up a couple of home runs. All of a sudden, the game is tied. Yankees lose in 12 innings by the final of 6-5. Even after scoring a run, they blow the lead. And, of course, the play that everybody's going to be talking about, the play with Ally Sanchez behind the plate, throwing down to third base. Throw gets away, allows the White Sox to tie the game at that point. They eventually win the game. I think that there is a positive to that loss last night. And we'll get into the Aaron Boone comments, which I know Tommy really hit on before. But they are so stupid, I think everybody in the next 24 hours is going to be hitting on them. But the positive is that, like, things have been going really well for the Yankees. You know, there's been some crisis moments, and even without having any idea if or when Aaron Judge might return to this Yankee team this season, it kind of felt like things maybe had stabilized here in the last week or so, right? Like, they're starting to win some games. They're starting to score some runs again. The pitching is still really good. The bullpen feels like it's put some pieces in place. All of a sudden, it seems like the Yankees are getting kind of back on track. It's not really been a crisis moment for them over the last week or so. They're still chasing the Rays. The Red Sox have kind of, you know, they're not winning every single day anymore. But the reason why I feel like a loss like last night might actually have a silver lining, I'm not going to say it's a positive, because anytime you lose a game, it's not a positive. But the fact that there is a silver lining in it is that the Yankees and their organization, the way they approach things, to me, and probably to you as well, and certainly want to hear from you at 888-808-1019, is that they look at things, they want even keel. They want status quo. They don't like to make changes. They want to keep things as they are. And especially with the uncertainty following this season with the labor agreement and a possible salary cap, you know that the Yankees, in their heart of hearts, if you could give them truth serum, if you could hook them up to a lie detector test, they don't really want to make that many changes. They like their team, right? They'll tell you that we really like our team. They don't want to trade anyway any young player. We like our young players. They don't want to really make that many changes. Now, they'll be forced to do some because there are issues with this team. And despite all the reports of, hey, the Yankees are going to be aggressive, we shall see. I feel like unless it's a crisis, the Yankees are not going to act. I have a healthy skepticism about whether or not the Yankees are going to actually address real problems with this team. And don't just tell me the catching position. If they don't go out and add a catcher, a right-handed hitting catcher, at the trade deadline, shut it all down. Start the work stoppage early. Like, there has never been a more clear need for a team that is almost certainly going to the playoffs than get somebody who can not only catch the baseball behind the plate, but, you know, might mix in a base hit every once in a while. That would be nice. That one is clear cut. But that's not the only area of concern with the Yankees. Because what has been the concern mostly this season, when Aaron Judge has gone down, it has been the offense. And what has been, I know it wasn't last year in the playoffs because the pitching was the issue last year, but more times than not, in the Aaron Boone, Aaron Judge era, when the Yankees get to the postseason, what is the primary culprit for their ouster? It's been the offense. It has been not being able to come through with a clutch hit, a home run, score runs like they do during the regular season. They've had very good offenses during the regular season. Last year, most home runs, most runs scored. What happened? They got to the postseason. Well, maybe they scored some runs last year, but the pitching was so bad. But more times than not, the offense runs into problems in October. And this offense, by no means, is as good as some of those other offenses that have gone to October and come up cold. So the Yankees must improve the offense. And I am skeptical of whether or not they will really, push the chips into the center of the table. I've heard that that's what they're going to do. I heard that earlier in the season because Anthony Volpe got held down at AAA for an extra week. Wow, the Yankees are really approaching this different. Or when, I can't remember who it was that got hurt. Maybe it was Grisham got hurt. They're calling up Spencer Jones. The Yankees are really going. They had an out. They need an outfielder. They have an outfielder. Oh, no, it was when Dominguez got hurt. Dominguez got hurt. They needed another outfielder. They went and got brought up their top prospect in the minor leagues as an outfielder. Yes, that's what you do. That's not a sign that you're pushing the chips into the center of the table. This is the time, if there was ever a time, if there was ever a season, for the Yankees to be aggressive and push the chips into the center of the table and show, you know what? Not only do we feel like we have a good team, we have the best team, we are going for it this year. This would be the year to do that. The uncertainty surrounding Aaron Judge, the Yankees keep saying he's going to be back at some point, so I'm going to take them at their word. If that's the case, how many more years of elite Aaron Judge do you think you are still going to get? You might not have any more years of elite Aaron Judge, but you got to go for it now. It's not like, hey, let's put it off for a couple of years. That doesn't make a whole lot of sense. This should be the year where they show you, you know what? We know we have holes. It's clear we have holes, and we are going to attack that at the trade deadline. So having a loss like last night perfectly encapsulates some of the problems that the Yankees have had in years past. And certainly feels like it's going to pop up here again, and certainly did last night. While they did score 5 runs, they scored 4 runs right off the bat. They scored 4 runs in the first inning and didn't score again until the 11th, and that was only because of the ghost runner. So the offense is clearly an area that is screaming out for change. And while I'm sure over the next 4 days there's going to be a lot of names that get mentioned, it feels like that the Mason Miller fire has kind of calmed down some. But now it feels like the Tarek Skubal fire has started to pick up again. People, I would love Tarek Skubal. I would love Mason Miller. What is the Yankees' greatest area of concern? It is the offense. If you don't score runs, you can't win games. And there's more than enough areas for the Yankees to attack on offense. Holes to fill, not just a catcher. If there's one name that should be mentioned more than any other as the number one target for the New York Yankees, it should be Hunter Goodman with the Colorado Rockies. That should be the name that they are attacking. Number one, there is no player who would give them a greater change in what they have than what they have at catcher right now to a, not just a league average guy, like an actual good hitter behind the plate. Offense is the number one area of concern. And one of the reasons why I like Hunter Goodman is I don't trust Brian Cashman's judgment. I like moves where I don't have to trust his judgment. You know, if he goes out and gets some, you know, Ryan Jeffers or somebody further down the list, that's having me rely on his judgment more. I want somebody who I know right now can do the job. Hunter Good. If it means an overpay, so be it. This is the time. That's a middle-of-the-order bat who can catch, but doesn't only catch, can play other positions as well, as DH before, has played first base. I think he's played a little outfield. That is the area that would make the single greatest impact on the team. Having someone who not only catches the ball, but again, every once in a while, might mix in a base hit. That is worthwhile of an overpay. Whether it happens, I'm not sure. I'm skeptical because I don't think that the Yankees, for all the talk, Yankees are going to be aggressive. Yankees are going to be really, they're calling all these teams. They're talking about this guy and that guy. What generally happens when there's all these advanced reports? Oh, they're talking to this guy, talking to that guy. What generally happens? Nothing. Nothing happens. Now, I don't think that they're not going to do anything, but it's not the big going for it like you want it. Usually those type of things happen when it's quiet. The other thing about Goodman would be the Rockies are a dumb organization. So if there's ever an organization you might actually be able to steal away an impact play, by all means, go after them. I think, although, you know, I have to be honest, I'm more confident that the Yankees have Saul Goodman behind the plate than Hunter Goodman, but that should be the number one target, not any of these other guys. Now, would I like Tarek Skubal? Of course. I want you to improve the team. Go and improve the team. Does Tarek Skubal's great. I don't know that it necessarily improves the team that much. Mason Miller would improve the team, but it's not really the number one area of concern, not as much as the offense is. So perhaps watching another performance where it seems very, feels like a repeat, like you've seen this movie before. Last night was one of those performances. Now, not that I've gotten to do it very often, but I filled in one of the days for Jerry Recco when he was away on vacation doing the updates on the Boomer and Geo show. And Jerry was there, but nobody else was able to do the updates that day. And I broke one of the cardinal rules of Boomer and Geo. I played a cut from Aaron Boone. I didn't know the rules. Nobody told me the rules ahead of time. I barely got in the building. You know what I'm saying? But I played a cut from Aaron Boone. And as soon as I hit the button, I could see Gio wasn't happy. And I could see Jerry was like, he doesn't know. He was coming to my defense. I didn't know. But they don't play Aaron Boone cuts on the show. I'm guessing it's because he speaks a whole bunch of nonsense. What he said last night, after that play involving Ally Sanchez, if you needed an example of what nonsense sounds like, this is what it sounds like. And there are times in life where people will say things that it's so impactful because you realize, I can't trust your judgment or what you were saying to my face. I can't believe that you are telling me the truth. So I can't believe anything that you will ever say. You will say anything to just kind of get out of a situation. I can't believe you. Because after the game, obviously, a major play. Yankees are about to get out of the inning after two stellar defensive plays, one by Goldschmidt, one by McMahon. They're about to steal a win, which should have been a laugher, really, after having a 4-0 lead and Cam Schlittler on the mound to start things out. And all of a sudden, the game gets tied. The Yankees lose the game. So Aaron Boone is asked about the play by Ally Sanchez. And this is what he had to say.
1: Would you have liked to have seen Sanchez hold the ball there instead of trying to throw the runner out?
2: Just got to have a good throw. Just playing catch. So we're big leaguers, and we're not going to not do things. Obviously an option's hold it. It comes down to, you know, just playing. We got to play catch better there.
0: All right. So that is a prime example of somebody lying to your face. Aaron Boone is a baseball lifer. His father was a player. He was a player. His grandfather was a player. He's been around the game forever. And if you had somebody who was attending maybe their first game, watching that play, they would know that play was completely unnecessary and stupid. Like, whatever the percentage chances are of you getting that third out in that way, is the risk does not match the reward. Just get the guy out at the plate. So for him to give you that nonsense answer, as he did, That tells you that Aaron Boone is incapable of being honest. His job is to cover for the players come hell or high water. Even on something as so basic as that play. And maybe a little bit later on, we'll let you hear the montage of all the different play-by-play announcers calling that play, because they all recognize, yeah, stupid play. What are you doing? And the manager of the team is incapable of just simply saying that play can't happen. He's incapable of saying that, because to say that would be to go against what his job is, and that is to never criticize the players, even if they do something moronic, even if they do something that is clear cut to any baseball fan watching. That's just a dumb play. You just don't do that. And the manager of the team is incapable of being honest, even on something as basic as that. And that tells you, and that reaffirms why they would not play Aaron Boone cuts on Boomer and Geo. I think if they didn't have it for before this, the reason is he is incapable of being honest. He is incapable of telling you the truth, even on something that is so basic. And if you're going to lie about something that everyone that was in that room knows is a dumb play, and you will put yourself out there as a bold-faced liar in that way, there is no reason to ever listen to anything you ever have to say ever again. 888-808-1019 is the telephone number, 888-808-1019. Let's go to some phone calls here. We'll get them in. Dave is in Brooklyn. Dave, what's going on, my man?
3: Hey, what's up? From that audio, it sounds like Boone is blaming McMahon for not catching the ball.
0: I don't think that he's even blaming McMahon. He's just saying, you know, he's just trying to avoid any further questions on that play because it's so dumb. And I don't think that if they asked him, hey, should McMahon have done a better job of, you know, holding that ball, he would not have criticized McMahon either. It's just that he is so covering for right. Sanchez that it makes it seem like he's criticizing McMahon.
3: I totally get it. I think the play was ridiculous. But you know what? It was a crazy, crazy play. I mean, it brings back memories of could Will Smith have thrown out? You mean, Will Smith didn't throw out. You know, Will Smith would have never thrown the ball to third base to try to get, IKF, because you don't do that. It's too dangerous. But I just want to say, you know, in general, there's something wrong with the Yankee defense. Like, have you noticed how Caballero backhands even the most routine ball hit right at him? And Jazz is Jazz.
0: Yep.
3: We know Jazz is, you know, Jazz is Jazz. Volpe is hit or miss or catch or miss. And it's just and Rice, I love the guy.
0: I know what you're saying. He's not a good first baseman. Yeah. And look, if the goal is to win a World Series and you can't play good defense in three of the four infield positions, that's going to be difficult.
3: Right. And I just want to quickly say one more thing. The outfield defense is beautiful. I love Grisham in center. I love Belly in left, and I love Judge in right when they're healthy, of course. But yeah, no complaints out there. But oh, that infield defense, oh my God, it's bad.
0: Yeah. And look, I think that Grisham has kind of taken a little bit of a step back as well. I mean, maybe he's better than he was last year, where it seemed like he had some leg issues. Look, there's no reason why the Yankees are not adding multiple players at this trade deadline. I keep hearing that that they're aggressive, they're going to go for it, they're making all these calls. I will take the news breakers in the sport, the insiders, as they say, at their word up until the trade deadline in 4 days. Let's hope that this, because what I don't want to hear is, well, you know, we tried to make deals, but the prices were really high, and we just weren't capable of doing it. And plus, we got guys coming back. You know, Bellinger's going to be back here in a month or so, and we expect Aaron Judge back, and we expect Giancarlo Stanton back. You can't keep doing the same things and expecting it to turn out differently. And the way that Aaron Boone, this has been an Aaron Boone thing since he got here. Covering for the players, never criticizing them publicly. And I would just say, well, how has that turned out? How has that turned out? Has it given you the results that you want? And I know that there's people within the organization or play-by-play people who would tell you, well, you don't know what happens behind closed doors. Do you get the sense that he's ripping them behind closed doors, that he's just completely different in front of the cameras than he is behind the scenes? Does it seem that way to you? It doesn't seem that way to me. 888-808-1019, the telephone number, 888-808-1019. Coming up, more of your phone calls. We'll get into some other baseball trade deadline stuff because there are some things that happen at this time of year that absolutely drive me nuts, so we'll get into that as well. Lots to do, just getting started on a Thursday morning. It is Gordon Damer, your overnight oasis, right here on The Fan.
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0: fan. 888-808-1019. The telephone number. Talking a lot about the Yankees, how there needs to be changes before the trade deadline. 4 days away now. We will see just what areas the Yankees will attack. I think it has to be multiple areas of attack. I would expect that, if nothing else, they'll add a reliever because that's just what they do. But to me, the number, with all these names that get thrown out there, the big names, the Tarik Skubals, the Mason Millers, the Yankees do not have unlimited resources. They're not going to go out and make 9 trades. So if you have to attack an area, it has to be the offense. And it has to be more than just the catcher. But the catcher, that one seems clear cut. And like we talk about, I was saying about why I want Hunter Goodman is, I don't have to trust Brian Cashman's judgment on that. I know that Hunter Goodman is a good player. The more you move down the list of available catchers, it requires me to trust that, you know what, Aaron Boone and Brian Cashman and the Yankee front office, they know what they're doing. I don't trust that. I don't trust that. Because I've seen too many examples at this point. That's why the Juan Soto move, back when they made the Juan Soto move, that one was a home run because you didn't have to. Yeah, anybody who makes that move is going to look good. And what happened tonight with Aaron Boone's statement after that Ally Sanchez play and just kind of brushing it aside, we just have to play catch better. We are professionals. Play it again for me, Fleegs, if you can.
1: It's like I'd like to have seen Sanchez hold the ball there instead of trying to throw the runner out.
2: Just got to have a good throw. Just playing catch. So we're big leaguers, and we're not going to not do things.
0: We're not going to not do things. That it's almost like when you catch your kids doing something they're not supposed to do, and they just start spiraling and kind of coming up with... It's mind-boggling. And it's consistent. It is consistent. But look, you can't... This is why I think so many Yankee fans have a problem with what the Yankees tell you, is because they will lie to your face. That's Aaron Boone lying to your face. He knows that's a terrible play. He knows that. But he's not going to say that. Because to say that would be to... I guess criticize a player on the team, and he is incapable of doing that. And even though Aaron Boone, no one in the history of the Yankees has managed the team longer and accomplished less than Aaron Boone, he knows that the results, the wins and the losses, the way the seasons end, that's not going to get him fired. Apparently what will get you fired is if you criticize players publicly. And I'm not even asking him to rip Ally Sanchez, just admit basic facts. The sky is blue. The earth is round. The sun is hot. Well, you know, we're professionals. You know, the sun is not really all that hot to us. It's mind-boggling. 888-808-1019, the telephone number. Let's go out to Joe is in Connecticut. Joe, you're next up on the fan.
3: Hey, just want to talk Yankees deadline moves.
0: Sure. Give it to me.
3: So... I think dream scenario would be Mason Miller and Machado from San Diego, obviously along with the catcher. We need an upgrade at third base. McMahon is not cutting it. I know people want Arise. I don't know how Arise fits in with the lineup. I think we need to go after and get Miller and Machado from San Diego.
0: Do you want to date Sidney Sweeney while we're at it? Like, do you want to throw Sidney Sweeney in? Yeah, why not? Like, we're going to dream big. Mason Miller would be fantastic to have. I would have no problems with that. But again, you don't have unlimited resources as an organization. And it feels like whoever gets moved, we're going to hear, you got to overpay. Okay, fine. If I'm overpaying for something, I'm overpaying for Hunter Goodman. That's what I'm overpaying for. Because that one move improves the biggest weakness on the team. It gives me somebody who can throw into the middle of the lineup, somebody who is a catcher who can actually give me some offense every once in a while, He's not a rental. He's not, you know, he's not over the hill. It's not a question. He's, what, 27 years old, middle of his prime, is not a product of Coors Field. So if I got to overpay for something, I can't overpay for everything. Let me overpay for that. Go out and get me a catcher who's the best catcher available. Even if he's not available, make them an offer they can't refuse. That's the guy you overpay for. Yes, but it would be great. Hey, let's go get Tarik Skubal, and let's go get Mason Miller, and let's go get, Manny Machado. Do you realize how much money Manny Machado has left on his contract? Like, the big money of Manny Machado's contract is not even kicked in as of yet. That Padres GM, A.J. Preller, he's toasted as, like, this great GM. He is terrible. They are screwed. If there is a salary cap after this season, not that the Padres are doing a whole lot of winning anyway, but they're really not going to be able to do any winning. They have some of the worst contracts in the sport. They have at least two of them. They also have, who's the pitcher that they have as well? Yu Darvish. They have Yu Darvish. I think he's still collecting money for the next couple of seasons. He's getting like $20 million a season for the next couple of years. He's not even pitching. They have such bad contracts on the hair. They have Xander Bogaerts, which is terrible. Machado's contract is terrible. Yu Darvish is bad. I think Jake Cronenworth is another one that's really bad. So I don't think Manny Machado is not going to be a New York Yankee. I think that one you can definitely cross off. Listen, I don't even know necessarily that it's wrong. I'll be fine not adding a guy who's going to be making, I think it's like $39 million from now until hell freezes over, which is hopefully a long time from now. I'm not sure. Let's go out to you. Brian is in Westbury. Brian, next up on the fan. What's going on, Brian?
4: Hey, Gordon. I really enjoyed the Yankee talk. Listen, I feel I know my baseball. I like what you said before. I have a couple of points to make. Grissom, the Yankees should never have gotten. I think he had his career year last year.
0: Yep.
4: I think the Yankees should go after Joey Adele with the Angels. He's controllable. He's got some power, and I like Goodman. But if they can't get Goodman, how about going to the Orioles and trying to make a trade for Ashley Rutschman, another catcher?
0: Well, I mean, he's been hurt a bunch. He's having a bad season. I don't know that the Orioles are going to be all that keen on trading within the division either. Look, you got to be able to go out there and get me somebody. Like, if my only options are Adley Rutschman or nobody, yeah, I want Adley Rutschman. But I think that there are guys higher up on my list that would be, better possibilities.
4: No, I like what you said. I like Goodman from Colorado. I love Goodman from Colorado. But I also think the Yankees have to, not having Judge and Bellinger right now, they have to improve their right-handed lineup. And I think Joey Adele would be a good pickup for the Yankees with the Angels.
0: Yeah, well, look, they do need to add a little bit of power, especially without having Judge. And look, they keep saying that he is going to be back. They keep saying that he's going to return. But they have no timetable for when that might actually, like, the first step. Not even like when he might return. Oh, he's going to return September 1st. He's going to return middle of September. They don't even have a plan right now for when the first step takes place. They're still waiting on that. Now, I'm going to take them at their word that they still believe that he is going to return. But they're not going to know exactly when he's going to be back when the trade deadline comes. So unless they actually know right now, you know what, I can't put it past them. The manager of the team lied to all of our faces tonight by saying, no, we just got to play catch better. Maybe they're lying to us. I guess that's possible. You know, that was always one thing that Brian Cashman said that he got from Stick Michael was that, never have a bold-faced lie. Like, if you don't have to say everything, but never come out and just lie right off the face of things. So I'm going to assume that they're not lying about Aaron Judge, but given how they play loose with the facts, I guess I can't put it past them. I guess I can't put it past the fact that they still don't have even step one, right? The guy sat out for 6 weeks. They went back and retested the area, and they said that there was some healing. Some healing to me sounds a lot closer to not a lot of healing. Like, I wanted to hear healed. Some healing sounds like there's a lot of areas that are not healed. Like, there's only some areas that are healed. That doesn't sound all that great to me. But when the trade deadline comes, the Yankees are, I'm assuming they're not lying, but they're not going to know when or if Aaron Judge truly is going to be back. So they're going to have to approach this from the point of view of, we got to add even if Judge is not coming back. So for all the names that will be getting thrown out there over the next 4 days of Skubal this and Mason Miller that and this guy here and that guy there, the offense has to be an area that they improve. And it can't be the type of thing where, well, you know, all the offers... The prices were just too high. This is not the year for that. This is the year to pay the price. And, you know, like if you go on vacation with your kids and, you know, when they're young, you don't always make the best financial decisions, but you do it because time is fleeting, right? There's only one time you're going to be able to be in this place at this moment in time. That's where the Yankees find themselves right now. The future is promised to no one. This is the year to go all in and be aggressive, and we'll see if they are. 888-808-1019, the telephone number, 888-808-1019. Coming up, more of your phone calls on the Yankees, on Aaron Boone's comments, on the trade deadline, some other things involving Major League Baseball that absolutely drive me nuts. We'll get into that next. It is Gordon Damer, your overnight oasis right here on The Fan.
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Yankees, of course, have been the hot topic. Lose in 12 innings to the White Sox, 6-5. Just an absolutely brutal loss, given the fact that, you know, you get Spencer Jones going deep. You get Cam Schlittler doing what he does. 8 strikeouts over 6 1/3. You're cruising along 4-0. Even after the White Sox scored a run in the 7th inning, you think, all right, still a 4-1 lead. It felt like you were going to be able to easily move this one into the win column, and then things fall apart in the 8th inning, and then extra innings becomes ugly, and the Yankees lose 6-5. As for the Mets, they split their doubleheader 3-2 against the Braves. The first game, the Mets won 3-2, and they lost the second game 1-0. One thing that's interesting to me, and it finally dawned on me. So one of the day that I filled in on the warm-up show with Al, I got a lot of flack from Jerry Recco because I was just agreeing with whatever Al said. And one of the things that he said was that there shouldn't be doubleheaders, that you play. Well, I can't remember what he floated as an idea, but I was just going with whatever. Whatever he said, like it was the beginning of a relationship. It was the first time I met the guy. I'm not going to come out and start yelling and that's stupid. So I was just going along with whatever he said. But his general concept, I kind of agree with. I don't think we should have doubleheaders anymore. Like, that's too much baseball in one day. And you know who also agrees with that? Is Major League Baseball. The reason why they instituted the ghost runner rule was they didn't want long extra inning games. 13, 14, 15 innings, you burn out the players, the players are tired, you burn out bullpens, it takes teams forever to recover from. Now, I don't agree with that. I don't like the ghost runner rule. But that was the reason why they instituted the ghost runner rule. But you would figure if you're going to institute something as strict as that, or as such a fundamental change to the sport of baseball, where you're going to put a runner on second base in the 10th inning because you don't want games to go extra innings, you don't want them to go on forever, well, then you would figure at some point, hey, we got to get rid of these doubleheaders as well. You can't have... Now, I realize it's because of the weather, but you got to come up... Like, if you came up with such a fundamental change to avoid extra long extra inning games, you would figure you'd be able to come up with something to avoid doubleheaders, even when there's weather problems and you have to change things up. I don't know. Play 5 innings and 5 innings. I don't know. I don't know what you do. But maybe Al's idea about getting rid of doubleheaders, he has some strength behind him. I don't remember what it was. But whatever it was, the fact that Major League Baseball has this dopey ghost runner thing kind of tells you that you shouldn't forget about playing 11 innings or 12 innings. They're playing 18 inning games. And there's the possibility, now it didn't happen in the Mets case, I don't think. The second game didn't go as extra innings, right? There's a possibility they could have played even more than 18 innings in a single day. Outrageous. Outrageous. All right, so 888-808-1019, the telephone number. A couple other things about the baseball trade deadline that drive me nuts. And it generally has to do with the reporting that takes place surrounding the baseball trade deadline. So I guess it was about a week or so ago where Mason Miller's name has been out there for a little while. But it felt like maybe a couple of weeks ago, that's where it really started to catch fire. Mason Miller could get moved. The Yankees would be interested. All these teams would be interested. And I kind of felt like at the time, and I've only kind of grown in that, there's no way that Mason Miller gets traded by the Padres. Unless someone is willing to take one of those horrendous contracts that they have on their books. So, look, the Padres are a little bit of a different organization in that they spend like a big market team, but they don't actually have the revenues of a big market team. The way the Padres make their money has been primarily through ticket sales. They're, over the last few years, they've always been near the top in terms of ticket sales, and that would make sense, right? San Diego, they have good weather.
So you go to the ballpark, you don't have to worry about cold in the early and the late parts of the season. You have good weather year round. So that's how they make their money. They don't make their money through a TV deal. I think that their TV deal, I don't know if that it's still the case because all the cable networks collapsing, but they have one of the least profitable TV deals in the sport. I think it only brings them in like $10 million a year or something like that. So how does that pertain to Mason Miller? Well, if the Padres end up trading away one of their star players like Mason Miller, what do you think that's going to do for ticket sales down the stretch of the season? That's kind of, if the Padres are sellers at the trade deadline, that's kind of signaling to the fan base, don't bother showing up anymore because we're not really going for it. Now, maybe you might be able to sell it to the fan base if you're able to move off of one of those long-term contracts, especially Xander Bogaerts or maybe even Manny Machado, considering the bad year that he's having. And it certainly seems like the decline phase for Manny Machado has begun. I know he's heated up here a little bit over the last couple of weeks. But I just don't see any way that the Padres are going to trade a guy like Mason Miller. And I get the feeling that there's actually going to be significantly fewer trades before the trade deadline this year just because of the uncertainty, at least in terms of the big-name star players who are not going to be free agents. Tarek Skubal's different because he's going to be a free agent. I don't think that there's going to be that many of these star players that get moved, certainly not a Mason Miller, because there is so much uncertainty moving into what will be the 2027 season, if there is a 2027 season, whenever there's a new CBA. Is there going to be a salary cap? Is it not going to be a salary cap? Is it going to be more stringent rules? Is there even a 2027 season? So I don't think that Mason Miller is getting moved. So I would not expect that one to pop up anytime soon. But some of the

0: Oliver, you told me he was going to be a Bill. And then you'll get the reports. Like, there was a good one the other day. Ken Rosenthal had, he was on some podcast, Foul Territory, I think it was. And they were talking about the Mets. And his quote was, the Mets should only trade Luke Weaver if they get the right offer. Well, duh. Yeah. They shouldn't, forget about Luke Weaver, they shouldn't trade anybody unless they get the right offer. You want them to make trades if they get a bad offer? Yes, of course, they shouldn't trade Luke Weaver, they shouldn't trade Devin Williams, they shouldn't trade Luis Robert. But you know, they like, yes, you should not trade anybody unless the offer that you are receiving, you feel like it is worth it for the player. Now, given David Stern's track record, I don't know that I necessarily trust his judgment all that much right now. I don't think Met fans would, based on how the offseason went, but how the trade deadline went last year. Maybe this is just like a hex that he is under, and it's only for a year. And after this trade deadline, it'll finally break. But yes, I would agree with Ken Rosenthal that the Mets should only trade Luke Weaver if they get the right offer. If they get offers that they don't like, they should probably not trade Luke Weaver or any player on their team. That's kind of the part of, yeah, if you like the, that's another one that you see from time to time. A lot of these teams are talking about this player. Well, I would think that all the teams that are in it right now are kind of talking to all the teams. Like, I'd like them to, I'd like to think that they're keeping an eye on everything all at once. That's kind of how I figure it would operate. Right? Like, there's only so many teams, you should be kind of keeping track of every single player. But you'll see that. Yeah, Yankees are really, they're really checking out the Padres. Well, I'd like to think they're kind of checking out every team. Is that too much to ask? Like, do you think that there's a scenario where something happens with the Cardinals and the Yankees are like, the Cardinals? I didn't even think about the Cardinals. No, I would think that they're probably keeping their tabs on every single team. Now, maybe they don't call every single team every single day, but I'd like to think that they're kind of keeping track on every team around Major League Baseball. They got 4 days, and then they don't have to contact anybody. After that, we're gonna shut it all down. This is the time to make those moves. So in terms of the Mets, I think that they're, again, I kind of opened with this, they're in the perfect spot. The worst case scenario for the Mets to be would be like one of these teams that's not really sure. Like, if the Mets had been a little bit better, they would kind of be in that no man's land. Like, if the Mets were 6 games out of a playoff spot, that would kind of be the worst place to be, because at that point, they really wouldn't have played well, I wouldn't think, for any long stretch of time. But they're only 6 games out. They got all these players. The players, they have like a lot of veteran players who do have track records. Maybe they could kind of fool themselves into believing that they were closer than what they are. The Mets lead the league in clarity. They know for sure they are not going anywhere in 2026. So anybody that is not young and not part of the future, I think, should absolutely be on the trade block. And whatever you can get for a lot of the guys who are going to be free agents, Peralta, Luis Robert, any of these guys that are not part of the long-term future, whatever you can get, even if it's pennies on the dollar, that makes sense. Because these guys, change is good in this situation for the New York Mets. And if they're not going to be back, then get what you can for them now. 888-808-1019 is the telephone number, 888-808-1019. Coming up, we'll get into some football stuff with the Jets, the Giants. Training camps are ready to roll. The preseason is right around the corner. Football is almost back, and we got lots to talk about, so we'll do that coming up next. It is Gordon Damer, your overnight oasis, right here on The Fan.
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2: 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I don't think you'll get the one that you saw last year.
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at Oasis, 888-808-1019, the telephone number. Wanted to get into some football stuff. And look, we have a longer show tomorrow. I'll be on starting at midnight tomorrow night, so maybe we'll get a little bit more into the football tomorrow night as well. But with training camps opening up, it's a time for optimism. It's a time for every team and their fan base believing this year is going to be different. And with the NFL, there's a good reason to kind of believe that because there is so much turnover year after year. I saw a stat. It was in a TikTok video, but still, I think it warrants that over the last 36 years, there has been on average four different playoff teams every single season in the NFL. So if you see that and you're a New York Giant fan, that's what you want to believe, right? Like if you're trying to find teams that did not make the playoffs last year who are situated to make the playoffs this year, I'm not saying necessarily that the Giants would be my number one overall pick to do that, but they could certainly be one of those four teams. That would not shock me in any way. Going out and having the offseason that they did, bringing in a coach where it felt like coaching was the issue last year with so many close losses, so many fourth quarter collapses. You bring in a respectable head coach with a track record of success, a Super Bowl win. He is your guy. This is the year to kind of make this all kind of work. And we also generally see quarterbacks, young quarterbacks, take that leap in year number two. It would not surprise me at all if a guy who makes that leap in year number two would be Jackson Dart. I guess the one area, and I know there's been a lot of optimism surrounding the Giants, especially after seeing Malik Nabers out on the training, practicing in the first day of training camp after the offseason that he had with the two separate knee injuries and some questions of whether he'd start the year on the PUP list or whether he'd be ready for early on in the season or not. This is the time for optimism. I completely understand that. The one area that does kind of concern me with the Giants this year is not even the high expectations per se, because I don't know that there are that many high expectations outside of the Giant fan base. Like, I think most people expect that the Giants are going to be better this year. God, I hope so. But I don't know that there's this overwhelming level of, yeah, the Giants definitely are going to be a playoff team this year. The one area that would concern me the most is probably the injury area with the Giants. Now, look, it's an NFL team. Injuries are always part of the deal. That's the great equalizer. Any team could be, even more talented than the Giants are, and all of a sudden you have one of those years where you just get deluged with injuries, and it all goes sideways very, very quickly. But with the Giants, it's a little bit different because there's so many guys that I still don't know if I have a real good feeling about long-term injury-wise. And again, you can't predict injuries, but if a guy's been injured in the past, that's generally a sign that he's probably going to be injured again. And go through the Giants' important players, especially on offense, right? We mentioned Malik Nabers. I don't know that he's going to be ready week one. And a lot of the passing game, I think, is going to hinge on Malik Nabers. I know that there was a lot of people talking about Odell Beckham Jr.

0: being on the training field yesterday. Do Giant fans expect that Odell Beckham Jr. is going to be giving you anything in the course of the season? Like, it's nice to see him back with the organization. It's a nice way to kind of wrap up his career. Are you really expecting production out of Odell Beckham Jr. this season? Really? Now, it's not like that the Giants have a whole bunch of great pass cat, you know, Darius Slayton and Mooney. And so there's a lot of focus on Malik Nabers, and what we've seen of him in the NFL has been amazing. But there's some injury concerns there coming back from the knee injury that he had last year. Jackson Dart. Now, maybe the injury concerns surrounding Jackson Dart might be a little inflated, but there were some concerns last year in terms of the concussions, and his style of play is a style of play where he looks to initiate contact. As a quarterback, that's kind of concerning. Like, if for any reason that the Giants are playing without Jackson Dart this upcoming season, that's a problem. Like, what you want out of this season, forget about the wins and the losses aspect. You want to see all these pieces, especially that you have on offense. All these young players take the next step, but you want to see all the pieces that you have on offense get to play together for as much of a season as you can get. So I can understand why, you know, having some concerns about Jackson Dart's health over the course of a long NFL season for a guy who looked great in his first go-round with the Giants last year as a rookie when he didn't have a whole lot to play with, especially losing Nabers as early as they did. Going into year number two, it's time to take that step forward. I would expect that he would, especially if all these guys are back and healthy. But there's some concerns there as well. Scataboo coming off the ankle injury. And then the other one that kind of concerns you is Andrew Thomas. The difference that Andrew Thomas makes with the Giants' offensive line when he's in there and when he's not in there, I mean, I think you could almost make the argument he is the most valuable player on the New York Giants. Like, when he comes back and he's healthy, the offensive line does not seem like a five-alarm fire. When he's hurt and out, it feels like a five-alarm fire. And he's not a guy that has generally been healthy for an entire season in his career. Hopefully that's going to be the case this year, but for a guy with as much track record as Andrew Thomas has of injuries, almost every single year, it makes me feel like at some point this year, the Giants are going to have to play without Andrew Thomas. So the offense for the Giants, it feels much more significant injury-wise than just your typical team, even in a sport where injuries are always going to be a part of it. Now, the other part of the New York football story is the New York Jets. And it seems like a lot of people have high expectations for the Giants, and I think rightfully so. With the Jets, it's just kind of about taking baby steps in year number one. I would say my goal, now last year, my goal for the Jets, I wanted to see Justin Fields play as much as humanly possible, and I wanted Aaron Glenn just to kind of look the part. Those were I went in with very low expectations into the Jets season. And even with those very low expectations, they fail to meet, never mind exceed, they fail to even meet those very basic expectations. And I thought it was, I like to give people the benefit of the doubt until they show me they do not deserve the benefit of the doubt. So when the Jets went out and brought in Aaron Glenn last year, a guy who wanted the job, a guy who's been part of the organization, and the first move that they made was to be aggressive and go out and bring in Justin Fields. I thought it was odd, not going to lie, but I like to give people the benefit of the doubt, and they were so aggressive when they did it that I thought to myself, well, you know what? Maybe they have a plan for Justin Fields. And that first week, against the Steelers. Remember how Justin Fields looked that week? We're like, whoa. Now, the Jets didn't win that game, but you thought to yourself, okay, it's a loss, but this is a building year. This is a foundation year. This is about putting things in place for the long term. And if you told me after that week one, hey, maybe we have our coach, and maybe, just maybe, we got our quarterback. I believe that was the only time that anybody could have conceivably thought either of those things in the course of the Jets season. That was how rough that season went. And I pointed it out before, the Jets were 11 points away from going winless last year. 11 points. That's not a lot. That's not a lot. So going into this year, the Jets have gone out and they had, what, 3 first-round picks last year. They have 3 first-round picks coming up this coming season in 2027. And they go into a season where they are hoping to have at least found someone at the quarterback position who can stabilize things. They're not expecting Geno Smith to be amazing, I don't think. I think that they just want somebody who can be a competent NFL quarterback, which at this stage might be asking too much, coming off the year that Geno Smith came off of last year. Now, it's not like the bar is set all that high. Like, I don't think that the bar could be set any lower based on what you saw from the offense last year. And it was clear last year that the Jets, at some point along the way, when they traded away Sauce, they traded away Quinnen Williams, they decided, you know what? We're playing for the future. We're not trying to win games. And the way they approached things last year, they were essentially tanking in the course of the year. Now, you get to do that once, and it's hopeful if you do it in your first year. We saw, even as bad as it looked for the Jets last year, Aaron Glenn survived that. Darren Mooji survived that. But you won't survive that a second time. So I would say my expectation for the Jets this year is just be normal. Just be a normal NFL team. Don't be the team that we point to as just a complete mess from Jump Street. I have to see some level of progress. It's not normal for a team not only to miss the playoffs for 15, forget about the playoff stuff, to not even have a season where you can delude yourself into thinking, you know, it's not that bad. That's what the Jets and Jet fans should be looking for this upcoming season. Just be normal. And what normal looks like, 7 wins. 7 wins to me, that's a normal team. That's not a terrible team. That's not the worst team in the sport. That's not a team that season is over before Halloween. That should be the Jets' goal this year. Just be normal. And if you're a fan of any team in the sport, I would guess that you could go through any team in the NFL over the last 15 years. They've had moments. They've had seasons where you feel like, you know what? It's not so bad. The Jets really haven't had those moments where you get to the end of the season, you feel like, it's not so bad. It generally feels like, oh my God, how do we get through that? It's like childbirth or, you know, other things that really take it out of you. That should be the goal of this Jets season. But I have to be honest, looking at the Jets, and I don't really like look at the schedule, and because you don't know who's going to be good, really. Like, we know the Rams are going to be good. You know the top. And sometimes you might know the bottom. But outside of the top 2 or 3 and the bottom 2 or 3, the rest, that can go any which. It's like a pack of cards. You ever hear this fact? When you shuffle a pack of cards, there are so many combinations of those cards that no one has ever shuffled a pack of cards the same way as you did. That's how many different combinations there are out there. that's kind of the way it kind of plays out outside of the top two or three teams in the league and the bottom two or three teams. They could come in any order that you could never possibly predict. So I'm not going to tell you that I know, oh, well, you know, the Packers, I think the Jets play the Packers week two. Oh, the Packers are definitely going to be. I have no idea. But the Jets have to go win some games. But it feels like to me, and I heard the other day someone saying, you know, Aaron Glenn walks into year two on the hot seat already. Yeah, of course. Of course he does. But it almost feels like if Aaron Glenn is actually the coach of the Jets beyond this upcoming season, that will be the greatest upset that the Jets have ever been involved in. Forget about the Monday Night Miracle. Forget about Super Bowl III. Aaron Glenn surviving this upcoming season and beyond, that feels like it would be the biggest upset, given with what we saw in year one, heading into year two. Because obviously if the team is bad, you would have to expect, okay, if they're bad again, right, he's out the door. Like, he might not even make it through this season. If the Jets are bad again, if they start out, you know what the calls are going to be. Just go back to last year. We all have very short-term memories. Last year, when Aaron Glenn got the job, there was optimism. There was hope. I don't know that there was expectations, but there was hope. People felt good about it. People liked the move. Jet fans liked the move. And then they lose the first couple of games, and the calls already start, get this guy out of here. This guy's got to go. That was in year one. That wasn't even a full year one. That was like a few weeks. That's how quickly it changes. And I'm telling you right now, if the Jets start, maybe even 0-1, I'm sure we're going to start getting calls. If they go 0-2 to start the year, that's the only calls we're going to get when it comes to the New York Jets. So if they're bad, obviously Aaron Glenn is not going to be back. But, you know, I'm thinking, even if the Jets are halfway decent, like as I said, 6-7 wins, somewhere along that line, the way that they're set up, I don't even know that that would necessarily be enough to save Aaron Glenn. Because if they win, say, 7 games this year, that shows you that they have added some talent to the roster, that they have some, you would like to think, foundational pieces. I'm not going to necessarily say for sure what those pieces are, but you'd have to think if they're able to win 7 games, all right, there's some stuff to work with here now. And with the fact that they have 3 first round picks next year, the Jets job, the Jets head coaching job, might be something that it has not been maybe in my lifetime. And that would be desirable. Like, if you told me that the Jets won 7 games, that let's say the offensive line looks like a real force, like it's a top 5 offensive line in the NFL, and Breece Hall has his best season, and maybe Garrett Wilson has a good season. Like, if you're able to put some of these pieces in place, and there's no reason to think that the Jets, again, this gets back to just be normal. When you make as many changes as you made, you've drafted all these players. You've changed another quarterback now, and now you have Geno Smith in here. You should be able to go out and do something. And if you can't do the bare minimum, which is 6 wins, then everybody's got to go. This is not Aaron Glenn's out and the GM's. No, the GM has been part of this the entire time. Now, maybe if they win 7 games or something along that, and they look like a functioning NFL team, okay, that makes some sense. All right, the GM has put this in place. Plan B has worked out better than Plan A certainly has. But I don't even know if you win 6-7 games, if that's going to be enough to save Aaron Glenn. Because at that point, I think that some named coaches would actually look at the Jets as, you know what, maybe that's a place. And the name that's going to come up, I'm sure, is Mike Tomlin. Mike Tomlin is not going to be out of coaching for very long, and I would think that he'll have his options if he wants them, given his track record. But we see, what was it last year? 9 teams, 10 teams change head coaches? Like, there's a huge turnover year in and year out. So maybe next year is a more traditional year where there's only 4 or 5 jobs that come open. But the Jets, if they're one of those jobs, if they've won 6 or 7 games and things seem to be on the upswing, and they have 3 first-round picks, I would not be surprised that an established head coach like a Mike Tomlin thinks to himself, you know what, maybe that's the place where I can go, where I've got some talent, I've got some picks, and I have a real chance. And when was the last time you could say that? Because generally the Jets' job is the job that somebody takes when they've got no other options. If the Jets can just be normal for a season, maybe they can show, you know what, we're a destination for a premier head coach. 888-808-1019 is the telephone number, 888-808-1019. Coming up, more of your phone calls. We take you up until 5 o'clock. It is Gordon Damer, your overnight oasis, right here on The Fan.
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0: 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I was saying before, I'm not going to run through the Jets schedule or this. After you look at the Jets schedule, you realize that week one game is it's kind of vitally important. So week one, the Jets obviously play the Titans and Robert Saleh. And look, week one, it's overblown. But for a team like the Jets, the last thing you want to have is the feeling of, oh, boy, here we go again. And I'm not saying that week one necessarily, but it would kind of feel that way. Like Robert Saleh is beating you now. Like the Titans were terrible last year as well. And now they're able to beat you in week one. So I think there's a lot riding on that week one, more than just the traditional week one, which it's the most overblown thing in maybe all of sports. But the problem for the Jets is after week one. And again, I don't know which of these teams is really going to be good. But the next 3 weeks for the Jets is Packers, Lions, Bears. I get the feeling that those three teams are probably going to be... Now, again, I can't set it in stone. But if you lose the Titans, I don't know that you're going 2-2 to start the year. And that's kind of what you need to do. Just be normal. Most teams go 2-2. They don't get off to these starts where the season's over after September. Just be normal. That's all we've come to expect. Or all we're asking. Just be normal for a change. 888-808-1019 is the telephone number. All right, let's go back to the phones. Squeeze in a couple more calls here. Eddie is in Rockland. Eddie is next up on the fan.
1: Hey, Jordan, what's happening, man?
0: What's going on, Eddie? How are you, pal?
1: Well, what's going on? It's like 4 in the morning. You had me on hold for 20 minutes. I just let you know, I give about 15 minutes and I cut you off. It's not disrespect. It's not because I'm sleepy. You understand that?
0: You cut me off or I cut you off?
1: No. I can only hold so much long. You see my call on the board?
0: Yeah, no, I understand. I'm not going to rush to it.
1: Hold on, Gordon.
0: No,
1: relax,
0: I'm just saying.
1: Man.
0: No,
1: Damer.
0: You got to relax.
1: Yeah, okay, I'm relaxing. Damer, okay. Good question. Miami's your football team, right? Who's your rest of your teams?
0: I'm a Yankee fan. I'm a Knicks fan. And I'm a Charger fan for the next year.
1: And hockey?
0: I don't really watch hockey.
1: Okay, and your top three wrestlers that were your favorite that you grew up, because I see the belt and you like wrestling.
0: Yeah, Rowdy Piper was my number one
1: guy.
0: Hogan was up there, and I would guess Macho Man, the Macho Man.
1: My number one is Superstar Billy Graham, then Bad Heel. All my guys are heels.
0: Okay.
1: Heel Snooker with the goatee who beat up Bob Backlund in the cage match.
0: Right.
1: And third... Mil Máscaras. I don't know if you remember him. He was a Mexican guy.
0: No, don't know him.
1: Yeah, because I jumped on about 78, the last 2 years of Bruno Sammartino. Then Superstar took it.
0: Right.
1: Backlund? Backlund, Sheik, you know.
0: Right.
1: So, when I stopped it, as soon as Cyndi Lauper started making Lou Albano dance.
0: Yeah,
1: and they started doing
0: that was
1: those
0: not a high point.
1: Videos.
0: Well, look, it was very that was probably the peak at that time. It's obviously gone to a much higher peak since then. But at that point, that was like the first of the crossovers. You know, Hulk Hogan on the cover of Sports Illustrated was like a big thing.
1: Right. Now you said something that really got.

0: the earth. But it was, wasn't, you know, you said something about the Jets have to, you know, show something.
1: Yeah.
0: And they never show anything.
1: No. Well,
0: right.
1: that's what I'm saying. They got to be a normal NFL team. Like, even bad NFL teams have a season where they're okay.
0: The Jets are going to get kicked in the teeth again this year. You know why? As I think they're going to be good and coming up. I think Sam Darnold is going to win another Super Bowl because they picked, I think, a top running back. All the NFC West teams, besides the Rams, took the top three running backs in the league. Now, you put the top running back. I'm not sure which one Seattle got out of the three. I think they got Price. Mm-hmm. That's the guy I wanted. But so Roddy Piper.
1: Yeah.
0: Right. And the last time you went to a Maryland match, like, did you go to matches?
1: Oh, no. Yeah. I went, you know, back in the day when I was a kid, you know, 15, 16, Saturday night's main event at the Coliseum was a big thing.
0: I only
1: thing.
0: Went to like two or three, but the main thing I saw was Andre the Giant versus Big John Studd in a steel cage match. Extra big steel cage match.
1: There you go.
0: That was at the Meadowlands. But yeah, listen, when I'm on hold, 15 minutes, my limit, just because I'm sleepy.
1: I get it. I get it. Well, that's my job is to put you to sleep. Now, maybe I get to you, maybe I don't. You know, if I'm rolling, you know, the calls, it filtered them in, you know? Like when I need a little, I'm working by myself. So if I need a little counterpart, I hit some calls up. But I got a lot of thoughts. I'm not on that often. So I got a lot of thoughts that I want to get out of my head. And again, the show's not for the callers. The show is for the audience. Maybe the callers bring something to the table. Sometimes it's not. Sometimes not. Yeah, I went to the first two WrestleManias. Went to WrestleMania 1 at the Garden and WrestleMania 2. I think that one was at the Coliseum, and that was the one that had multiple venues, I want to say. It's so long ago now. And it's weird. I went to WrestleMania 1, and yet outside of the main event, I don't really remember what went on. It's so long ago now. But that was back in the day where you could, like, when I got tickets to WrestleMania, I don't even think it was WrestleMania. Like, it didn't say WrestleMania, I don't think, on the ticket stuff. Or maybe it did. I don't remember. But we had, like, a little, like, card store, like a stationery store in Wantagh. I lived in Seaford, but in Wantagh, where you could go, and it was like, it wasn't even known as like a Ticketmaster place that you could get tickets, but for some reason we knew. So when we knew that the wrestling was coming to the Garden, we'd get tickets. And we got tickets to WrestleMania 1, and that was like, even before I feel like it was announced that it was WrestleMania. 888-808-1019 is the telephone number, 888-808-1019. I feel like Eddie and Rockland, last time he called, he was telling me the Jets were going to win 9 games. And then he called today and says they're going to get kicked in their teeth.
2: He told me 2 days ago he had them winning at least 8 games.
1: And I don't really even have a good memory, but I remember him saying that. Maybe you got to find a little consistency. If you want, you know, you want me to be consistent, get to you within 15 minutes. You got to have a little consistency of your own, my friend. If the Jets ever won 8 games, Jet fans would be ecstatic. Now, maybe they wouldn't be after the season because the draft picks, how that thing, that, you know, the Jets are kind of on two tracks this year where they have the season, but they also have this thing hanging over their head where they got 3 draft picks for the upcoming season, for the upcoming draft, and they got to get their long-term quarterback. And I would say this. If for any reason we see Cade Klubnik during the season for the Jets, like, not that the season is like they've already wrapped up a playoff spot and they're playing Cade Klubnik. If we see Cade Klubnik for any reason, we know that the Jets season has gone tragically wrong. Tragically wrong. That would be one thing that would signal, oh boy. Like, if we had like a portal into the future and we could see like week 9, but we could only see it for a second, We didn't get to see the final score. We don't have Biff's Sports Almanac from the Back to the Future movie. But we could see Week 9. And for some reason, when we see Week 9, for just a split second, we see that Cade Klubnik is the starting quarterback for the Jets. And you know what's weird to me is that I see a lot of optimism surrounding the Jets' upcoming season. And I think it's just my algorithm because I follow a lot of... I don't even think I follow them. You know what happens to me a lot is I get people on my feed that I'm not even following. How do they get on my feed consistently? Like, I haven't saw them a couple of times and said, hey, I'll follow them. You know who is that like that? That Jeff Perlman guy? Anybody else get that Jeff Perlman guy? I have blocked Jeff Perlman on so many things. I don't want it. But I follow a lot of Jets content creators, I guess, whether I want to or not. And it seems like there's a lot of optimism, which would just make me say, geez, that's impressive. Optimistic Jet fans, that's impressive, man. To be able to get kicked, it's like Charlie Brown with the football. Like every time you think you're going to kick the football, you still have optimism? You still have optimism. Even after all this time, you still have optimism. That's impressive. I don't know that it's necessarily smart, but it's impressive. But I've seen a lot of optimism about how Geno Smith at quarterback is he's going to bring in a stabilizing force to the Jets. And I would just say, yeah, maybe. But last year, Justin Fields was terrible. And the Justin Fields that the Jets got was the worst version of Justin Fields. Like, can we all agree on that? Not that the Justin Fields was ever really good, but whatever the basement was for Justin Fields, that was last year. So they got the worst version of Justin Fields. So why would we not think that there's at least a possibility that we'll get the worst version of Geno Smith? Isn't that at least a possibility? Haven't you weighed that in your mind that that's a... Well, no, he's going to come in and stabilize the position. Look, if I told you, again, back to the portal idea, and I could show you in Week 8, the back pages of the paper were talking about how Geno Smith was just a disaster. Would that really surprise anybody? Would that really surprise anybody if the Geno Smith move does not bring about the hoped for stabilization of the Jets quarterback position? Would that really surprise anybody? And like I said about, like, if we see Cade Klubnik at any point, that's a bad sign. I would say the goal for Geno Smith, the term that should not be getting thrown around with Geno Smith anymore is body cam footage. We have had our fill of body cam footage when it comes to Geno Smith already. And we haven't even started the season. Training camp has barely even begun. Like, that's a phrase you don't want to use in regards to anybody on your team, but specifically your quarterback, your veteran quarterback who's supposed to come in here and stabilize the position. And it feels like body cam footage has been used quite a bit when it regards Geno Smith. 888-808-1019. Let's go to Scott is in Hamilton. I don't even know where that is. Scott, what's going on, my friend?
3: What's up, Gordon? How you doing, man?
1: I'm good, Scott.
3: Hamilton is in Mercer County, New Jersey, by Princeton.
1: All right.
3: So, and by the way, man, you know,
1: I don't know where that
3: time,
1: is either. No, I know where Princeton is. I'm just kidding.
3: Hey, 5-minute hold time. I'm not complaining,
1: there
3: man.
1: There you go. I'll get you in and out. Don't worry.
3: Hey, Gordon, did you say you were a Dolphins fan?
1: Yes. I'm on a sabbatical for a year, but yes.
3: Hey, that's fine. My cousin's one of the coaches over there.
1: Oh, really? Which one?
3: Yeah, Matt Applebaum. He's the assistant offensive line
1: coach. Yeah. Okay, gotcha.
3: So, but listen, part of me is a little bit, I'm a Giants fan, but part of me is a little optimistic about the Jets having Frank Reich over there as the offensive coordinator. Well, yeah, go ahead, Gordon.
1: Yeah, I mean, look, it couldn't get much worse than last year. You know, like the bar with the Jets is so far down that, you know, Frank at least has experience in the position. He's had a track record of success, so that makes me feel better about having him as

0: as opposed to Tanner Engstrand, who they had last year, who had no track record at all. But, you know, at the end of the day, it's a lot about the players, too. And it's just, man, there's a lot of questions with the Jets.
1: There's a lot of major holes on that team, and they need a quarterback. Geno is not really the answer. I mean, I think he's a stopgap kind of player right there, you know, help a team kind of get by. Maybe they, you know, if they have another losing season, might see Manning in New York again with Arch. I'm not really sold on them, but I'm a little bit optimistic. I think that they're actually going to have a decent year, especially, I'm looking forward to seeing them beat the Titans, you know. With Saleh apparently talking nonstop.
0: Yeah, apparently he's got, Saleh's got a lot to say for a guy who's not had a whole lot of success. We still have all those receipts, by the way. You know, like, I don't know if he's still keeping his receipts. I feel like he probably flushed his receipts after, you know, remember he was saying about, you know, we got the receipts for when we start winning. All right. we didn't need any of those receipts. You can throw them out, Robert.
1: Oh, God. I mean, I heard that, you know, earlier on, I forgot what show it was that they were talking about it, but it just blew my mind that this guy has the audacity to even run his mouth at all, because he's absolutely brutal. But, you know, look, I just want to see good football in New York. Obviously, I'm very optimistic on my Giants this year. You know, I'd like to see the Jets, you know, be relevant for once since the Tannenbaum, you know, I can't remember the coach's name. Rex Ryan.
0: Yeah.
1: You know, like, and that's the last time they were relevant. I'd like to see both teams do well. I mean, I'm a New York fan, so, you know, it'd be nice to see the competitive nature back in New York for football, but we'll see what happens. You know, I appreciate your time, though.
0: All right, Scott, I appreciate it. Yeah, look, it would be nice. And look, I'm a Dolphin fan. I'm on sabbatical for a year. I'm rooting for the Chargers. Dolphins aren't trying. I'm not trying. But I'll be honest with you. I'm a Jet hater. Like, as a Dolphin fan, you have to hate the Jets. As Jet fans, I would figure you have to hate the Dolphins. But this is not coming from a position of I try doing shows to look at things fairly. How I would feel if I was in the position of those fans. And it feels like with Geno, at least, the goal of getting Geno is to just be good enough to get Aaron Glenn another year. That kind of feels like what it looks like to me. Like, be better than what we had, show some level of progress, and maybe the head coach won't be fired midway through season two. But I got to be honest with you. Just because year one is over doesn't mean it's forgotten. And for someone who was optimistic about the Aaron Glenn being named as the Jets head coach, I don't know which way. I don't see how it could have gone much worse. And the offseason has not exactly been a shining star either. You know, the falling asleep. He was just resting his eyes. The one moment he's on camera, he's just resting his eyes at that moment. Now, maybe this will be the turnaround. Maybe we'll look back and say, we all saw it coming. But it's kind of wild. Like, even the caller brought up, the team has a lot of holes. They've been drafting in the top 10 basically every year for like a decade and a half. And they still got all these holes. It's kind of hard to believe. So that's why it kind of cracks me up when people are like, well, we got 3 first-round picks. The reason why the Jets... 2 reasons the Jets are not where they are, and it's the thing that people point to. 1, they came out with new uniforms for the whiteout game, whatever that is. Jets have had a lot of problems over the years. The uniforms, they're not to blame. And the other thing is, the where the Jets find themselves, it has not been from a lack of draft choices. They have had plenty of draft choices. They haven't done a very good job with those draft choices, but they've had plenty of draft choices. 888-808-1019, the telephone number. Quick break. Coming up, we'll get more of your phone calls. I got to get into the Tony Romo stuff, which has popped up here over the last 48 hours. If you're on Sports Talk Radio, you have to have an opinion on it. I do. I'll tell you what it is coming up. 888-808-1019. It is Gordon Damer, your overnight oasis, right here on The Fan.
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0: 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The baseball story yesterday, Yankees lose just a brutal game to the White Sox, blowing a 4-0 lead, losing in extra innings. Was it 12 innings, 6-5? Mets split it up. The Mets are still playing games, by the way. They played two of them yesterday. They won one of them, too. They beat the Braves. They lost the Braves. No harm, no foul. They won the first game 3-2, lost the nightcap 1-0. So, what was the old line from Major League? In case you haven't been paying attention, and judging by the crowds, you haven't, the Mets are still playing games. But this is the time for the Mets to shine. The trade deadline is 4 days away. And while a lot of teams are dealing with the reality of modern Major League Baseball, where there's so many teams that are still in the mix, they don't know whether to be buyers. They don't know whether to be sellers. It's hard to have clarity. The Mets, they lead Major League Baseball in clarity. There's no question. They can't delude themselves into thinking anything but they are sellers. So this is going to be a good time for the Mets. And then after, was it August 3rd is the trade deadline? It's 4 days away. After August 3rd, shut it on down. You watch the young players, but in terms of importance, the Mets will kind of fade into the background. But we've been talking a lot about the football tonight. A couple other things, but I wanted to mention quickly. One NBA thing. Now that LeBron has signed with the Sixers, and maybe it's just because I don't have I'm not part of the golf cult. Why does anybody care where LeBron is going to golf in Philadelphia? Like, I have seen more videos and story. This is where he's going to go golf here. What do I care? Now, at a time, I did play golf. And then about, I don't know, probably 15 years ago now, I made a slight change and it improved my enjoyment of the game. I stopped playing. I just gave it up. I realized, you know what? I am not enjoying this. But I'm happy for LeBron that he's got the golf bug. Go, you know, it's a fun activity. Go walk in nature and you play, you have a drink or two. It's great when it goes well. Most of the time for me, it did not go well. But why would anybody care where he could be part of this country club. Yeah, he's a billionaire. He could play wherever he could build his own golf course if he wants. I don't understand the fascination. Oh, wow, I really hope. It's just weird to me. Boy, I hope he's going to be able to play here and there. What? You're not going with him. What do you care? It would be like a movie star. Well, he'll be able to date this woman and that woman, and he can get with her, and he can get with her. It's not you. What do you care? Doesn't make much sense to me. The other thing, and maybe this is just because I'm old. What are people doing with all these bobbleheads? The amount of bobblehead ads that you see, Yankees are offering this bobblehead. A George Costanza bobblehead. Didn't they just do a George Costanza? Haven't they done George Costanza bobbleheads before? What are people doing with all these bobbleheads? It must have been about 20 years ago when bobbleheads came back in a big way. 20 years later, people are still losing their minds over bobbleheads. The Yankees are offering one bobblehead. I don't even know what it is. It's like a woman who's like a demon or something like that. Again, I'm old, so it's not for me. I get that. But the whole idea of the bobblehead, people are standing online to get into the game early to get a bobblehead. You need more don't you have enough bobbleheads at this point? We've had 20 years of giving away bobbleheads. I don't understand why people are still obsessed with these I could get it if it was like a one-time thing where I got to get this one specific one. It's like Beanie Babies. They came and they went. What do you need more bobbleheads for? What are you doing with this stuff? All right. 888-808-1019. The telephone number. Let's go back to the phone, shall we? Let's go to Daryl's in Queens. Daryl. Uh-oh.
1: Yeah.
0: Daryl, what's going on, my friend?

0: Yeah, it does kind of feel that way, Darryl. Look, you know, the NFL, as I mentioned before, over the last, I think it's the last 36 years, there have been on average four teams a year that made the playoffs the previous year that didn't make it the following year. So this is not the type of sport, and maybe this is all sports now where there's turnover from every year, but the NFL is kind of designed that you have a year every once in a while. Well, you know, it might not be a great year, but at least you show some signs of life. It doesn't feel like the Jets over the last 15 years have shown you a lot of signs of life. It feels most years that the season's over before the year even begins. Now, maybe this will be the year that's different. Again, my goal, if I had one thing to ask the Jets to be this year, just be normal. Just be a normal NFL, a middle-of-the-pack, ordinary NFL team. That would be tremendous progress. Like, I was looking at it in the break. Like, even bad teams. Like, the Jets have not won eight games in 15 years. The last time they won 10 games with the year they missed out on the playoffs and the final game against the Bills. They won 10 games that year. They've not won more than seven games since then. That's not normal. Like, even bad teams. Like, if you were to say, who's a laughing stock organization? I think you would say, like, the Cleveland Browns, right? That's the first team that would come up, I think, not the Jets. In that same span, the Cleveland Browns have won 11 games twice and eight games once. They've won seven games a couple of times. Actually, three times. They've gone to the playoffs a couple of times. Like, and they're not a good, they're not a model organization. My dopey Dolphins. They're terrible. They are maybe the most irrelevant sports team in the NFL. Because they're not even seen as being as bad as they are. But they are. They win nine games and they're not even good. Like, it's not normal to be as bad as the Jets have been. So I would say for this year, just be normal. Just be a normal, ordinary, average, middle of the road, run of the mill team. Don't be out of it by Thanksgiving. Don't be out of it by Halloween. Just go out there week one, win a game against your former coach. Could you imagine the embarrassment for Jet fans? Like, that's my thing with the Dolphins. I'm tired of having to defend those losers. I would feel like Jet fans probably feel the same way. I'm tired of having to defend you lot. I picked you when I was a kid. What did I know? So go out there week one, get a win against the Titans. They're god-awful. They're not any great shakes. And then at least we can maybe figure out a way so it doesn't spiral out of control in the next three games. But that's what the Jets have to do this year. Just be normal. That's what you should be looking for. And that might not be great. That might not be anything to really write home about. But based on where the Jets have been, that is light years away. That is a massive improvement. If they could just be middle of the road, they could just be mediocre, where we get to Halloween and the season is not looking at Googling NFL mock draft on Halloween, that would be a massive improvement. 888-808-1019, the telephone number, 888-808-1019. Coming up, we'll kind of recap the morning, the Yankee loss, the Mets performance, whatever happened there. The Jets, the Giants, lots to do as we take you up until 5 o'clock in the warm-up show. It's Gordon Damer. Quick break right here on The Fan.
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0: Gordon Damer with you here on The Fan. Taking you up until 5 o'clock. The warm-up show comes your way. In case you're just waking up, just in case you're getting rolling, you're getting out on the road, you got work to do today. Well, I will tell you the Yankee game last night. If you went to bed at one point during that game, chances are that you felt like you were in a good spot. Yankees had a 4-0 lead right out of the box. Spencer Jones going deep. Davis Martin, he owns that guy. Had a couple of hits against him. Yankees had a 4-0 lead, and Cam Schlittler on the mound. What could be better than that? Big Cam, as I like to call him, because I'm worried about his last name, saying it wrong and getting fired. Big Cam, as I like to call him, was mowing him down. 4-0 lead for the Yankees. But then everything went wrong. The Yankees went to the bullpen. Paul Blackburn, who has been such a kind of a godsend for the Yankees. Like the improvement that the Yankees have been able to make in Paul Blackburn, where this is a guy who's been around the league for a very long time. And yet they have been able to unlock something with him where he is throwing harder than he has ever thrown in his career before. He has turned out to be an impactful reliever. And it's not really been this way the last couple of years. The Yankees kind of got away from it. But this is generally what the Yankees have been able to do is find these guys who have kind of bounced around the league a little bit and unlock something in them, either pitch selection or pitch mix or getting the throw harder like Blackburn is. But Blackburn was not very good last night. Gave up a couple of home runs. All of a sudden, game gets tied. And then in the 11th inning, Yankees take a lead in the top of the 11th. They go to the bottom of the 11th. Obviously, the ghost runner is on base. But the Yankees have a couple of amazing defensive plays, one by Paul Goldschmidt, another by Ryan McMahon, to get the first two outs of the inning. And you're thinking to yourself, Yankees are going to be able to put this in one. I wouldn't say steal a win because it felt like they had it already kind of locked up earlier on. But then everything went wrong. Ali Sanchez, who was a defensive replacement in the game, with the runner on third and two outs, decides he's going to throw down to third to see if he's going to be able to pick off the runner. And everything went wrong. It was a bad throw. Ryan McMahon not able to handle the throw at third base. It gets away. The run scores. Tie game. And then the White Sox in the 12th inning would push across another run because the Yankee offense not able to score really after that first inning. I mean, the only other run they scored was in the extra innings because of the ghost runner. So the Yankee offense unable to come through. The Yankee defense lets them down, and the Yankees lose a very winnable game where Cam Schlittler deserved better than that. You know who also deserves better than that? Yankee fans. Because after the game, obviously, the Yankee manager, Aaron Boone, was asked about the Ali Sanchez play. Now, as I mentioned at the beginning of the show, you know, when I was filling in on Boomer and Geo, I made a mistake. I didn't realize there was a rule about not playing Aaron Boone cuts. I played an Aaron Boone cut, got, you know, not reprimanded, but I got told, you know, like, no, we don't do that here. I would guess, and I don't know that I can make this prediction because I don't know the guys in the show that well. I am guessing there will be a breaking of that rule later today, starting at 6 o'clock, because what Aaron Boone said last night was among, if not maybe the number one most moronic thing that he has ever said. So he gets asked about the play, which, again, two outs in the inning, Yankees have a one-run lead, 5-4. Ali Sanchez deciding for some reason to try to pick off the runner at third base. It's a bad throw, gets away, allows the tying run to score. So Aaron Boone was asked about that play specifically, and this is what he had to say.
1: Would you have liked to have seen Sanchez hold the ball there instead of trying to throw the runner out?
2: Just got to have a good throw. Just playing catch, so... We're big leaguers, and we're not going to not do things. So, you know, obviously an option's hold it. But, you know, it comes down to, you know, just playing. We got to play catch better there.
0: You know, we've played that a few times now. Every time I hear it, it sounds worse. Every time I hear it, I find something new. We're major leaguers. We're not going to not do things. What are you talking about? That last time I heard it, holding it, that is an option? Yes! It's the only option! It's the only option that makes sense. That is the definition of trying to do too much. But you know what? That Aaron Boone answer is a perfect encapsulation of what the Aaron Boone tenure with the Yankees has been. You know, whenever this tenure ends, if it's after this season, if it's another 20 years because nobody loses their job over there, you will look back and this will be just another example of Aaron Boone making it clear he will lie to your face rather than publicly, not even criticize. I'm not asking him to rip Ali Sanchez. Just say, yeah, that's a play we don't have to make. That's trying to do too much in the moment. I'll talk with him, and that won't happen again. Over and done. And maybe the media will ask him more questions about it. He can simply say, asked and answered. I'm not going to hammer it home, but that's all he has to say. It was a mistake. We did not need to force the issue like that. But yet Aaron Boone has made it clear time and time again that he will say whatever it is as nonsensical. Because I have to believe, given Aaron Boone's life, he knows that's a stupid play. He has to. He was a player. He's been a manager for 10 years now or whatever it is. His father was a player. His grandfather was a player. You could have been attending your first major league game and you realize that that's a dumb play. But he won't say that. He won't criticize it in any way. And it's just mind-boggling that he would rather lie and prove to us that when it comes to answering questions, he has zero credibility. Like, if you answer a question that way when it's that basic, it's that obvious, and you can't just state the most basic facts, I can't believe anything you would ever tell me in the future. How could I ever trust you to tell me the truth when you have something this basic, this obvious, and you're giving me nonsense? Absolute nonsense. Give it to me again. I want to find something new to hate about it, Fleeks.
1: Would you have liked to have seen Sanchez hold the ball there instead of trying to throw the runner out?
2: Just got to have a good throw. Just playing catch. So we're big leaguers, and we're not going to not do things.
0: What?
2: So, you know, obviously an option's hold it.
0: Yeah.
2: But, you know, it comes down to, you know, just playing. We got to play catch better there.
0: So, and then in that case, there's no bad time to throw the ball. You should throw the ball all the time, anytime. All you have to do is play catch. If all you got to do is play catch, throwing the ball around anytime is good. It's nonsensical. It makes it, and it's so blatantly obvious. You have to know that Aaron Boone knows that, but this is what the Yankees have become. And I would just, you know, people will say, well, he's not going to criticize players publicly. Nobody does that. You don't know what he's doing behind the scenes. Am I to believe? Do you want me to believe that he's not criticizing people publicly, but behind the scenes, he's reading the riot act to Ali Sanchez of how that was a dumb play? Is that what I'm supposed to believe? This is what happens with the Yankees. And this is why Yankee fans feel like there is no accountability. That is such a basic, I don't know that there'll be a more basic mistake that the Yankees, although you know, never know, there'll be a more basic mistake than that. That is not, the risk versus the reward makes no sense there. And if you can't even admit that, well, then I have to assume that you can't admit anything. And it's why Yankee fans don't trust the organization. Now, I would like to think that maybe a loss like last night has a small silver lining in that it's clear that this team needs improvements. You know, things have kind of been going along here the last week or so. The Yankees have been scoring some runs. It would be easy for a Yankee organization that likes to delude themselves into status quo, right? Like, they don't like to make major changes. They don't really want to make run it back Yankees, right? They don't want to go out and make four or five big moves at the trade. No. They like status quo. We like our team. We like our young players. We like our organization. Often wrong, but never in doubt. Maybe a loss like last night will just push them a little bit further to realize, you know what? This is a year where we should be going for it. This is a year where it's there to be taken, especially in the American League with it being the way that it is. But we need reinforcements. We need to go out there and be aggressive at the trade deadline. And we have to go out there and improve this offense. We don't know when Aaron Judge is coming back. We don't know really if Aaron Judge is coming back. And we're not going to know that when the trade deadline comes up here in 4 days. So we have to, if they are to be believed, like they have said, that they expect him to be back, okay, fine. Well, we need reinforcements along with the injured guys coming back, if they do come back at some point. I feel like they could... grow a new calf muscle in a lab and insert it into Giancarlo Stanton by the time it has taken him to recover from this calf injury. Like, what happened to this calf injury? What catastrophic thing happened to this calf? The guy's been missing for months as a result of a calf injury. It's amazing, but I digress. A loss like last night should prove to the Yankees that, yes, there need to be improvements on this. That you scored 4 runs in the first inning and then didn't score another one until you got basically gifted one with a ghost runner. And it wasn't even, that was in the 11th. They didn't even score in the 10th. The 11th, they finally pushed across a run. Hopefully this is a sign that the Yankees will take and address the issues surrounding the team. But it's hard to be all that optimistic as a Yankee fan who has watched what's gone on, because you can't really trust, it feels like, the organization. You can't trust their words, that's for sure. The manager just stood there and basically lied right to your face. 888-808-1019 is the telephone number. 888-808-1019. Let's go back to the phones. Go out to Stuart is in Brooklyn. Stuart, what's going on, my friend?
3: Morning, Gordon. You trust those guys in the front office to make the decisions?
0: No, I don't. That's why I was saying before that the number one option for the Yankees should be Hunter Goodman. That's the one guy, because that does not require me to trust the judgment of Brian Cashman, because I know that Hunter Goodman is a good player. He is a catcher who would be a massive improvement. The offense is the number one problem surrounding the Yankees. Goodman, it might cost them a lot, but I don't really care, because I don't really have a lot of faith in the Yankee
3: neither
0: prospects either.
3: And what was... Are you kidding me? Boone actually said what Alex Sanchez did was okay?
0: Yep.
3: I mean, really, how many times have I said Cashman and Boone should just go home after this year? Done. I don't think any GM should have a job for life.
0: Yeah, I don't think that that's going to happen. The Yankees... It's almost like that they still have PTSD from the George years. You know, George, it was constant change. It was too much change. Like, managers, general managers, pitching coaches, hitting coaches, trades. It was constant movement. He was like an unhinged lunatic, as I say. That was not the right approach. But it's almost now like that the people that were, not Boone, but certainly Cashman and Hal, they have like PTSD from living through those years, so they think any change is bad. They want status quo. They want smooth and steady. And look, sometimes that might be the right approach. This year is not the year for that. This is the year to push the chips into the center of the table, as they say. Because the team that you have is a primarily veteran team. We don't know if there's going to be baseball next year. And this thing is there to be taken, at least in the American League. But they're not going to get it done with the current team that they have. And if they play it safe at the trade deadline and only add a reliever and then come out and tell us about, well, you know, the prices were really high, or we're getting these guys back and that's like making a trade, that will just be another sign that the organization, they don't really care what you think. They don't really care what the fans believe, or the fans believe in the team. No. I mean, to give an answer like that on something that is so basic and obvious for anybody who could possibly have seen it, and to give a almost like when your kid, you catch them in the act and they're just spiraling to kind of give you an answer so that they don't get any more trouble. That's what it almost sounded like. It made absolutely no sense. It's just playing catch. We're major leaguers, so we're not going to do things. What are you talking about? It was a terrible play, and I don't even need you to tell me it was a terrible play. I know it was a terrible. Anybody who's watched baseball realizes that was a really stupid play. It was right there in front. Just get the batter out at the plate. There's no reason to try and pick off a guy at third base in that spot. Dumb. 888-808-1019 is the telephone number, 888-808-1019. Let's go out to Eric is in Ronkonkoma. Eric, what's going on, my friend?
4: What's going on, Gordon? Welcome back from your vacation.
0: Thank you.
4: It was nice.
0: That was great.
4: And, yeah, it's amazing. A couple of minute wait time there. It's funny what happens, you know, when someone wants to offer actual sports points, you know, that you know, they get right through. It's amazing. But, you know, it's... You know, real quick before I get to the Jets you were talking about, you know, I never understood that, you know, what you were just saying as far as somebody comes back from an injury, you know, right around the deadline, and they use that commentary about, oh, it's just like getting a player.
0: Yeah.
4: That always drove me nuts because I never liked that when they did, you know, someone referenced that with the Mets either, because I'm like, you're not getting another player. The person's already on the team.
0: Right.
4: They just happen to... You know, they just happen to not be playing at the moment. You know?
0: Yeah, I mean, the only time that would be valid was if, like, you thought the guy was lost for the season, maybe, and then all of a sudden they came, oh, my God, miraculously he's healed. Well, they're the ones that keep telling us the judge is coming back, so I don't think that they're bold-faced. Maybe they just don't know, but that's what they're saying, so that's what I'm going with.
4: Right. You know, so as far as the Jet stuff, you know, it's funny because, I mean, I'm – you know, going back and forth with some relatives as far as, you know, the opinions on win totals and stuff like that. And, you know, I agree. I mean, being a Jets fan, I don't have much expectations for them this season. But, you know, you brought up as far as, like, the season being lost, you know, by Halloween, essentially, which is always a pain in the neck and stuff. But you know, you mentioned, you know, is the possibility of getting the worst version of Geno Smith. I mean, that would be an accomplishment considering how bad he was last year with the Raiders. So
0: yeah.
4: I mean,
0: I think that they're expecting that Raiders situation was just so bad that he's going to be better here. I don't know that I would.
4: Which is fair, But to be worse than that would really be an accomplishment and not a good one. You know, but the you know, it's just. It's funny you mentioned, and I agree with you on this sense. You mentioned as far as if Cade Klubnik is in there, you know, the things are not going well for the team. But it's funny. It's funny because Joe Beningo actually wants to see Klubnik play.
0: Wow, I mean that's fine.
4: You know, which is a differing point of
0: he can feel that way ahead of time. I don't know necessarily after you watch him play that you'll still be saying, nah, that was the right move. Yeah, I don't know. I think if we fast forward to any point in the Jets season, outside of like the last week or two of the regular season, and you find out that Cade Klubnik is starting for the Jets, I think that's a sign that things have gone really, really wrong. 888-808-1019 is the telephone number, 888-808-1019. Coming up, more of your phone calls on the Yankees. We will play, just to show you how ridiculous what Aaron Boone had to say was, we have a montage of the play-by-play announcers' reactions to that play

0: Aaron Boone essentially said, it was no big deal. The play-by-play announcer's reaction will tell you that it was actually really a stupid play. But we'll get into some other football stuff, too, because the Kyle Shanahan story, to me, has a connection to Aaron Rodgers as well as Tony Romo. So I'll try to explain that coming up as well. 888-808-1019. It is Gordon Damer, your overnight oasis right here on The Fan.
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1: I'll be honest with you. I don't know what's going on starting at 5. There's a lot of people here this morning. I saw Jerry. I saw CeeLo. I saw Al. I see Nico here now. So I don't know. We'll get some clarification on what's going on later in the morning. Nico looks like he's ready to hit the golf course. I don't know if he's going up to that Odyssey Beach House and playing not. I don't know if it has a golf course attached. I'm not really sure. But we'll figure it out. It is Gordon Damer with you here on The Fan, 888-808-1019, the telephone number. It's time now, of course, for your fan focus. 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We told you the baseball story. Mets still playing games, shockingly enough to some of you. They split a doubleheader yesterday. They won the first game, lost the second game. Yankees, however, lost in the extra innings to the White Sox 6-5. So the play that is going to be everywhere today is this play that happened in the 11th inning. Yanks a 5-4 lead at that point. Two outs in the inning. And Ally Sanchez decides to try and pick off the runner at third base for the final out. Throw gets away. Tying run scores. And after which, Aaron Boone is asked the question and gives the most nonsensical answer that you've ever heard in your life about, well, it's just playing, we're just playing catch. We have to, we're major leaguers. We're not going to do things. And again, did not even point out something as basic as a mistake as trying to do too much in that spot. Didn't even give you the idea that he had any problem with it at all. So I wanted to play. We have a montage. Fleeks, do you have the montage of everything? These are the play-by-play calls of that specific play. And listen to whether or not typical people who are not the manager of the New York Yankees had an issue with that play.
2: Throw down to third. Oh, no, it gets past. McMahon into left field. Tying run at 5. That was so unnecessary. Trying to pick a guy off at third in the 11th inning with two outs. That was ill-advised, and that is the understatement of the month.
3: Wow.
2: That was not necessary.
4: Yankees got a little too aggressive there.
5: There's an example of getting a little too tricky.
6: You just got to have a good throw. Just playing catch. So we're big leaguers, and we're not going to not do things. So, you know, obviously an option's hold it. But, you know,
1: yeah, that's one option.
6: Comes down to, you know, just playing, we got to play catch better there.
1: Yeah. Yeah. One option, you know, some might say you could hold on to the ball. Yeah. That would be the only option in that spot. So there you go. There's
7: and
1: the
7: some
1: calls.
7: Did say.
1: Yeah. And some will continue to say that that was the only play to make there was not to make that try to play, make that kind of play. That was Dave Sims, obviously, the call here on The Fan. That was the yes call with Michael Kay and then White Sox TV as well. Even White Sox TV, like, whoa, what the hell are they doing over here? Even they weren't sugarcoating anything. And they're not getting paid by the Yankees, so they can say whatever they want. But there you go. There's your fan focus, which is presented by Chef IQ. Watch the game, not the grill. 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All right, so a couple things before we get back to the phones. 888-808-1019 as we continue to yell about Aaron Boone. The football stuff that kind of popped up. This Kyle Shanahan story is very interesting to me because that car wreck that he was involved in, the fact that it was, what was it, 11 days between anybody kind of finding out, which just shows you because Chris Sims came out and told you that he had known about it but didn't feel like it was his place to announce that kind of news, whatever. The way that what I find most interesting, and it's not the Kyle Shanahan part of it, because at the end of the day, I don't really, you know, I'm happy he's okay. I'm interested to find out why the accident happened, because originally it seemed like it was the other driver's fault, and then Kyle Shanahan came out and admitted that it was his fault. He was reaching for his phone. Wouldn't it be wild if he was doing a FaceTime call with Diana Rossini, and that's why he dropped it? Never mind. But what I find interesting about that is that there were clearly, I think, people within NFL circles who knew that story, but sat on that story for whatever reason. They had a relationship.

0: with Kyle Shanahan. It didn't benefit them. Even people who are newsbreakers, or at least that's supposed to be their title, right? That's not Chris Sims's title. That's more of like an Adam Schefter or somebody like that, that they didn't break that story. Not until it was already broken and then they came out. Which makes me wonder, don't there have to be NFL insiders who know what's going on with Aaron Rodgers, whether he has a wife or not? Like, there has to be people who know this information. Now, I get that it wouldn't benefit them per se because their job is relationships, clearly. But I just wonder what, I would say, the top NFL newsmakers, information people, like an Adam Schefter has to know whether or not Aaron Rodgers actually has a wife or not. That's fair, right? Like, he's a guy that's in the know. People are constantly telling him. Like, I wonder what level of NFL people within that NFL circle know or don't know. Like, Fleegs, I always look to you as my, WFAN expert. Would you think that someone like Boomer Esiason, do you think he has information on whether or not Aaron Rodgers has a wife? Do you think that it has made it to his level as of yet? He's been in the NFL for a little bit. He was played in the NFL for a long time, part of the NFL family for a very long time. Do you think that he knows?
1: If there was no wife, I think somebody would have leaked that to Boomer by now.
0: So you do think that he does have a wife?
1: Or Boomer knows that he doesn't and hasn't told us.
0: Right. Maybe it doesn't benefit Boomer. I don't know. I just find it's very, very weird. Like, there has to be a certain level. Like, when does it filter down to a point where somebody is going to blab? There has to be a point where somebody's going to, like, in this day and age, if you were...
1: Everybody talks.
0: Right. The fact that it's not already been blabbed about at this point kind of feels a little weird. And I don't, I know the point, why would he lie? It's Aaron Rodgers. He's one of those people that is desperate for attention, and he likes to create environments where people will talk about things so that he can play the victim later on. So I would guess that the wife probably does exist.
1: She probably does, but when people ask that question, why would he lie? You're asking, well, why would a normal person lie? I wouldn't lie in that situation.
0: Of course not.
1: But he's not that.
0: No, he's not normal.
1: His mind is totally different than yours, mine, everybody else's.
0: Yeah, just the fact that he did that, that darkness retreat where you get into your mind for the last place I want to be is deeper inside my mind. I got enough stuff going on. I want to get out of my mind. The last place I want to be is deeper within my mind. Yeah, I wonder, because I would think that someone who gets that news, that can break that news, even if they're not already kind of on the map, that will put them on the map as the person who, especially if the person doesn't exist.
1: Somebody, multiple people are desperate to get that scoop.
0: Right.
1: They don't have a personal relationship with Rodgers.
0: Mm-hmm.
1: They want to be the person that broke the story, get all the Twitter followers that come with it, everything. Like, they're desperate for it.
0: Yeah. Like, I would think that TMZ, this would be like their Watergate. I don't know if there's a sports version of TMZ, but if there is, this...
1: Oh, there is TMZ Sports.
0: Yeah, that's what I thought. I would think that this would be like their number one thing of all time.
1: I just think, I definitely think there is a real wife. I think it's more likely she's 85 years old than doesn't exist.
0: You think that there's a better chance that she's 85 years old than she doesn't exist?
1: Yeah, I think Rodgers, he'll do a lot. I don't think he's making up a fake wife and continuing to bring her up. It's too weird even for him.
0: I don't think that exists. Too weird for him? The whole darkness retreat, the whole going to retire, then he didn't retire, and he's still playing now. 4 years ago, he was this close to retiring. Now he's playing another season.
1: Like, you even just think somebody would accidentally tell us, Romo in this video when he's blasted, he's connected, he would accidentally leak
0: it. But it doesn't benefit him he's part of the inner circle. And you brought up the Tony Romo thing. I don't know that it's been, has it been proved? I saw a report that there was an open container in the car, but, you know, in this day and age of the internet, I don't know what's, if that's a real report or not. I got to be honest, when I first heard that Tony Romo got pulled over for the DWI or whatever they call it in Wisconsin, OUI, or just, can we all agree on the same acronyms, please? OUI and DWI.
1: And it was like operating a vehicle. So then why isn't it OVWI?
0: I don't know. It's DWI or DUI. Can we just agree on letters? Can we not even agree on letters at this point?
1: I never would have guessed Wisconsin was the state that decided to make that more complicated.
0: We're throw
1: like driving
0: in
1: under
0: there.
1: The influence.
0: Yeah, right. Yeah, exactly.
1: Driving. Like they're not. That's a pretentious move to go with the OWI.
0: Right.
1: And
0: right.
1: I don't connect Wisconsin with that.
0: No. Well, apparently, you know, for all the talk that's been made about this, and I know that a lot of this is not generally something that you should joke about because drunk driving is very serious. But Wisconsin doesn't take it seriously. Like everywhere else, when you get pulled over and you get arrested for it and convicted of it, like it is a criminal offense. In Wisconsin, it is not a criminal offense. It's basically you pay a fine and that's it. There is no like legal ramification. They take it far less seriously than basically anywhere else in the country. But when I heard that Tony Romo got pulled over for this, I was, you know that the dash cam footage or the police footage is going to come out. And look, on a scale of Tiger Woods to, grandma driving, he was much more closer to I got to be honest, when I'm watching the video, I don't know that he's drunk or if he's just Tony Romo. Like, I think that that's just Tony Romo. And clearly, I guess that he's going to be tried as a result of this, but the fact that it's not like a criminal thing, I would guess that this is, he's just going to pay a fine and it'll be over with. But, you know, watching him go through all these different things, and it's amazing for a guy whose first instinct was to call his lawyer and then deny the breathalyzer, but yet did all the field sobriety. That's the opposite of what you're supposed to do. Because the field sobriety, that's open to interpretation. Those things are set up for you to fail. Any lawyer would tell you, you don't do the field sobriety. But if you're, well, obviously, if you're not been drinking, the thing to do is the breathalyzer. Because that's actually based on science. That is not subjective, that's objective. But he did the direct opposite of that. He was all over the map. And working out his glutes beforehand and explaining about the back surgeries. Again, I think that that's just Tony Romo. But I guess we'll find out. I think that there was a report as well. Again, it's the internet, so I don't know if it's true, but it seems like that they actually drew blood, so that would tell you definitively whether or not he had alcohol in his system or not. 888-808-1019 is the telephone number, 888-808-1019. And when you think about the worst of the dash, like the police cam footages, Tiger Woods would have to be one. The Justin Timberlake one, that was really bad. Mel Gibson, that was pretty bad as well.
1: Was Reese Witherspoon a video or did we just hear what she said?
0: No, I think she was on video. She was on video as well. She just came across as a B, really. You know, she came off as a bad person. I don't know necessarily she came across as she was drunk, but she's like, do you know who I am? Reese, you're supposed to be America's sweetheart. What are you doing here? Speaking of America's sweetheart, Brett on Long Island. Brett, what's going on, my friend?
2: Wow. When it comes to Arab Boone, you're totally contradicting yourself.
0: How?
2: Oh, my God. Hold on one second. I got to tell this guy I'm on with Gordon Dame. Hold on one second.
0: Uh-huh. All right, there's Bruno. That was a good call. That was the best call Brett has made in quite some time. He did not have really, he didn't get anything wrong. 888-808-1019 is the telephone number, 888-808-1019. Coming up, more of your phone calls. 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
1: Gio,
0: okay, we got it all worked out already. Lots to do until we take you up till 5 o'clock in the warm-up show. It is Gordon Damer, your overnight oasis right here on The Fan.
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1: Yes, it is Gordon Damer with you here on The Fan, taking you up until 5 o'clock. The warm-up show with Alan CeeLo. And then, of course, at 6 o'clock, it is Boomer and Gio. Today, Jerry in for Boomer. So it'll be Gio and Jerry coming up at 6 o'clock. I am back from my vacation. It was wonderful. Two quick stories from vacation that I have to tell. A, I would always listen to the podcast, especially the morning show, because on vacation, I don't know what it was, man. Like by 8 o'clock, I was falling asleep. Part of it might have been the Yankee offense. I do kind of blame that because trying to watch it on the iPad, the eyes were getting heavy. But one of the things I really liked on the podcast was the traffic reports while I'm on vacation and hearing how bad the traffic was. Does that make me a bad person? Like there was one day at like 6:30 in the morning, the George Washington Bridge was like an hour and a half. And I was like, ha ha, suckers. Does that make me a bad guy? I think yelling suckers at people generally does make you a bad person. The other thing, my wife and I don't generally go out to dinner that often because we're at the stage where I'm a night guy because of the job and the sports, and she wants to be asleep by 7:30 at night. She's very early, I'm very late. So we went out, we usually do one dinner, just her and I, on vacation. So we go to this very fancy place, and we're sitting there, we're talking. It's amazing that even after all this time, you still have stuff to talk about with your wife. You know what I mean? Like 20 years of talking to the same person, I still have new stuff. So we're sitting there, we're talking, and she has to get up to go to use the bathroom. So I'm sitting there by myself. What do you do when you're sitting there by yourself? I'm playing on my phone, checking out Twitter, doing whatever. 82-0. Let's see if we can do it again. So she comes back, I put my phone down, and all of a sudden, I get an alert on my phone. I never get alerts on my phone. Sure enough, it was an alert from Be My Eyes. Be My Eyes is this app that I found on TikTok, another app, where it's a connection, basically, between people who are visually impaired and people who can see. And what will happen is that the blind people will hit, I don't know how they do it, but they hit some sort of button on their phone and then they connect basically a FaceTime for you and then you can help them with whatever, because you are able to see, is this an apple, is this an orange, what is this? Probably not that, but you know what I'm saying. What's the right envelope for this? So I have been waiting for 4 months to get an update to finally get a chance to help out a visually impaired blind person. And it came at dinner. So I'm looking at my wife, and she, you know, you can tell by the look, she didn't want me to help him. And I didn't help him. The poor person is probably, I don't know, there's more people who can see than blind people. It's like 10 to 1, basically. That's why you don't get that many alerts. But I finally got an alert. I don't know if it's like Uber, if this hurts my rating. Like now I'm going to have 0 stars as a result of this. I don't know. I called Gordon. He didn't help. I had to move on to somebody else. I had to hit the button. I had to find the button. I had to hit the button. I don't know how it works from this point on. I don't know if I'll ever get another chance. People have told me in the past, you usually only get one every 6 months. So now I got to wait another basically 6 months to get another chance to help somebody on Be My Eyes. So that was the big thing that happened during dinner. That would have been so much. I shouldn't say it. That would have been the highlight of the trip, being able to help somebody out when they needed help. They put up the bat signal, and I just ignored it. And I have like a flap on my phone, so it closes off. I just had to close. I had to close it off. I had to put it away. So I didn't help them. So we'll see if I ever get another opportunity. That might have been my one chance. That might have been my only chance. Hopefully not. But I would have to think that the app is gaining people at all times. It's only going to get harder in the years to come. 888-808-1019 is the telephone number, 888-808-1019. The Yankee story, obviously, we got 4 days to go here before the trade deadline, and we will see. Hopefully, the Yankees get to work. You know, you hear all these reports. Yankees are being aggressive. Yankees are making calls. Yankees are doing this. Yankees are doing that. I always feel like, and maybe I'm wrong, but it feels like when all the talk is, there's going to be a lot of trades. All these big names are available, right? Tarek Skubal's going to get moved someplace. Just move him to the Dodgers already. I mean, we all know where he's going. He's going to the Dodgers. Hopefully not. Somebody else has got to step up. But you hear all these names, and it always feels like that when that happens and you hear all this advanced stuff, that you don't really get any big deals. Hopefully that will be different this time. But I just get the sense that, not for Skubal because he's a free agent, but all these other like names that you hear, especially like Mason Miller, who's still under contract or under team control for multiple more years, with the uncertainty of the upcoming labor situation, why teams would move players like that when, you know, the guy's 27 years old, he's in the prime of his career. Why would you trade away a guy like that when, you know, I don't know that there's going to be baseball next year. I'd like to think that there's going to be. The one name that I heard that was that's gotten a lot of play, and I don't think it's going to happen, and I think it would be a big mistake, is that the Brewers could be a team in play for Tarek Skubal. So you think, all right, the Brewers, they've been a good team here the last couple of years. Even though they're a small market team, it's only a rental. Last time they had one of those, they went out and got CC Sabathia. That worked out pretty well for them. I mean, he was unbelievable. I don't remember how their season ended that year. Obviously, it didn't end in a World Series, but he was sensational for them down the stretch of that season. The only thing is, that would be a mistake by the Brewers to go out and add a pitcher. Their pitching is not the issue. As of right now, the Brewers have hit the fewest home runs in all of baseball. And over the last 6-7 years, there is no greater indicator of a team's success come postseason time than whether or not they can hit home runs. Like the last 6 World Series champions. Now, maybe cross out the Dodgers in 2020 because it was the COVID year. But the last 5 years, the team that has won the World Series has finished top 5 in home runs that season. The last team that did not finish in the top half of home runs in a season was the Royals in 2015. So it's been a decade since somebody has won the World Series without being at least halfway decent in terms of hitting home runs. And baseball has only got more power-centric as time has gone along, right? As velocity has increased, scoring runs has become harder to do. The most efficient way to score runs is via the home run. And go back and look at even last year's postseason, the big home runs that were hit left and right. You got to be able to hit home runs. So I don't know how active the Brewers are going to be, but if they are looking for one area of their team that historically would tell you needs to improve, it would have to be adding another power bat. I think there's only been one time. It was in 2012. The Giants won the World Series, had the fewest home runs that season. That is an outlier. And it's not happened. Like 2012 to me and you might not sound like it's all that long ago. That's 14 years. Like it's a decade and a half. That's a long time ago now. And baseball has only become more focused on power, on velocity, and scoring runs come October is harder and harder to do. And the way that you do it is not by the way that the Brewers do it generally, by a base hit, a stolen base, getting a guy over, getting a guy in. That doesn't work in the modern game. And take a look last year when the Brewers got to face off against the Dodgers. They weren't able to hit any home runs. They weren't able to score any runs. And we saw how that series went. It was over very quickly. So I would say if the Brewers are going to be the team that is going

Hunter Goodman. They cannot continue to live with an area of their team that is so below average in terms of the offense they get out of the catching position. Last week, it was only one team. It's hard to believe that there could be a team that has gotten less production out of the catch position than the Yankees because they get nothing out of the position. Like, how can there be anybody possibly who has been worse? There was one team, I don't remember, maybe it was, I'm trying to think of who it was, but there was one team that was actually worse than the Yankees. They have to improve. Like, there's no single move that the Yankees could make that would have a greater impact than adding a catcher. Even if the guy was just like league average, that would be a giant leap forward. League average, a guy who can catch the baseball and every once in a while mix in a single, mix in a hit, mix in a home run. So if the Yankees are going to overpay for anybody, it should be for Hunter Goodman. That should be the move that they are looking to make. And I know it feels like it's kind of gotten away, like the reports have gotten away from the possibility of Hunter Goodman. That should be the target of the New York Yankees. And figure out a way to make that work. If you have to overpay, so be it. Like, this is the year to make that happen. We don't know if there's going to be baseball in 2027. And if there is, it's almost certainly going to come with greater restrictions on what the Yankee payroll is going to be. So if that's what's going to happen, this would be the year to kind of capitalize on it, right? The American League is wide open. Even with the injuries that the Yankees have had, it still kind of feels like their spot to take it. They're still probably one of the best teams in the American League. They're certainly going to go to the playoffs, but they are not going to survive long if they do not improve the offense. We have watched this long enough because even when Aaron Judge comes back, that will fix, hopefully, some things. But we've watched in the past the Yankee offense kind of gets loaded down because there's so much pressure on Aaron Judge. This, you would think, would be the time to make an addition. Not just a guy that's okay. An impact bat. That would be Hunter Goodman. We got 4 days, people. I hear all these reports the Yankees are making some... Make some deals. Forget about making some calls. Make some deals. All right, that's going to do it for me. I am out of here. The warm-up show is coming up with CeeLo and Al, Jerry and Gio. They'll come your way at 6 o'clock. I'll be back with you tomorrow night starting at midnight. Who knows what the Yankees will cook up for us then. I'm pretty sure Aaron Boone won't admit any mistakes then either. But we'll see you next time right here on The Fan.

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3: Oh, hi there, Al Dukes here from the Boomer and Geo Show. This morning, Jerry is filling in for the Booms, who is on vacation, although Boomer got sick yesterday leading in the vacation, which sucks.
4: Did he?
3: He did, yeah.
4: Oh, see, not I missed yesterday's
3: well.
4: Show.
3: Yeah, I've
4: was
3: got...
4: Was that discussed on the air?
3: It was discussed on the air.
4: As I torpedo your open here?
3: Yeah, I got CeeLo with me. By the way, Nico in the producer's room today. No, Rami, he needed the day off also. He demands when Boomer's off, he's off. He's made some certain demands here in the business, and he deserves it. He's been in the business for 5 minutes, so let's give him that opportunity.
4: I did hear Jerry's moment of the day options in the folder that centered around Rami, I guess, going to a Mumford & Sons concert.
3: Correct.
4: So that sounded pretty funny.
3: So that's where he is today.
4: Yeah.
3: Boomer is signing autographs in Chicago.
4: Okay.
3: And him and Mr. Phil Sims went to say, you know, they go into these like warehouses and sign like thousands of balls. And it's nice to know at least they're like real signatures.
4: Yeah.
3: That companies are hiring the actual guys to sign actual things.
4: Get a certificate of authenticity with that.
3: I mean, I can make a certificate of authenticity on the internet, but this is actually real, which is nice.
4: Yeah.
3: Nice to see.
4: Someone sits there, I guess, as the witness to them signing it.
3: I suppose

0: they sign a card that says that they really signed it?
1: Yeah.
0: Something like that? Sure.
1: Yes. I told Boomer I want to do one of those with him one day. Not me signing things, obviously, but Boomer and I are really good. Like, every once in a while, Boomer's charity will send over, like, I don't know, 15 footballs that Boomer needs to sign for donors.
0: Yes.
1: And we have a system down, CeeLo. We get it done, like, in 2 seconds, where the way I hand him the ball, he flips me the ball. I said, one of these days, when you go do one of these big signings, I want to go.
0: You want to be the setup guy.
1: Assistant.
0: Assistant.
1: Boomer's assistant.
0: All right.
1: I should have pushed on that. I'd never been to Chicago. I could have gone to Chicago.
0: Mm.
1: Damn it. I want to lead off with something that is certainly not a lead-off story, but many alert listeners sent it to me, so people are demanding my opinion on it.
0: Oh, no. And I really hope this is not what I think it's going to be.
1: What do you think it's going to be?
0: About the Columbus Blue Jackets?
1: It is. You nailed it, CeeLo. Bop, bop, bop, bop. Listen, I'm like a media critic. People want to know. So first, Andrew Marchand put this out and wrote, "This is embarrassing for the NHL." And it was a Columbus Blue Jackets tweet wherein they said, "Beginning this season, all Blue Jackets game broadcasts will be simulcast across television and radio platforms, allowing fans to experience the same live game coverage across TV and radio."
0: Okay.
1: People are like, this is embarrassing. How many people, honestly, do you think are listening to Columbus Blue Jacket games on the radio?
0: Got to be a small number. Yeah.
1: There might be more people in the room right now than are listening to Columbus Blue Jacket.
0: That number is 2. If you want to include Nico on the other side, it's 3.
1: Yeah. I have no, by the way, and this is no slight to Howie Rose. I know people love Howie Rose.
0: Yeah.
1: I would rather have Gary, Keith, and Ron on the radio.
0: Why do you say that?
1: Because I feel like they're doing a talk show.
0: Okay.
1: And I'm interested in it.
0: But when you're in the car or not watching, you need the description or you don't really fully know what's going on. No? You don't feel that way.
1: I don't.
0: You're not really interested. That's the thing. You're not interested in the game.
1: So I'm interested in the talk show they're doing. Show, yeah, right. That's true.
0: Like if Gary, Keith, and Ron did a podcast, you'd be all over that. No?
1: If I didn't have 1,000 other options, yes, but I have way too many other options than Gary, Keith, and Ron.
0: Okay.
1: But I'm just saying, like,
0: if you're going to be subjected to a Met game,
1: yes,
0: you want to have their talk show.
1: Correct.
0: Got it.
1: Correct.
0: Okay.
1: I'm for this in all industry, in all businesses. Like, just give me one people are like, oh, on radio, you have to be more descriptive.
0: I mean, if you're interested in the actual sport that's being played, yes.
1: I try so hard to follow play-by-play on the radio, and I can't do it.
0: Okay. I think
1: my brain wanders.
0: I was going to say it depends on who the play-by-play guy is, but you're talking about Howie Rose, who's one of the best. So if you can't follow along with what Howie's describing, like he gives you into the Coca-Cola porch on the, like he gives you all the specifics, you know?
1: Yeah.
0: He knows the names of all the pavilions and he'll give you just to the left of the 378 mark and like he gives you all the description possible.
1: Yeah.
0: But that seems like it's a little too much for you perhaps. Less detail.
1: No, I mean, I would listen to Gene Deckerhoff do Buccaneer games.
0: He doesn't even speak English.
1: He goes, "We move right to left."
0: Yeah, right.
1: Like, I'm trying to picture, like, right?
0: Touchdown Tampa Bay! And that's done now. He retired.
1: He did retire.
0: Yeah.
1: But that, I feel like that in anything. I'll be like, if I'm going to be in the car on a Sunday, I'll be like, okay, I'm going to put the Giant game on. And I don't know what's going on. Then I'll just hear a touchdown. I'm like, touchdown? Who? Oh. Like, I can't.
0: You're just not locked in then.
1: I can't lock in.
0: Because Papa and Banks give you a lot of good stuff in there. They do. Don't roll your eyes at me, Al.
1: I can't.
0: Oh, you can't, but others can. Okay?
1: I just can't.
0: It's not
1: them.
0: For you. We understand. It's okay. We get
1: them.
0: It? Yeah. Now, if I may, just to go back to your
1: the
0: lead
1: Columbus
0: story.
1: The Columbus Blue Jackets,
0: Sophie,
1: yes.
0: Sophie, this is embarrassing for the NHL.
1: Yeah.
0: Okay, fine. Here's the problem. There are other teams in other sports that are doing the same thing.
1: Yeah.
0: So let's not pin it on just on the NHL. Okay, there are some teams I know, professional teams, that don't even have a freaking radio broadcast anymore. Or they send, I think the, I could, feel free to fact check me on this.
1: Alrighty.
0: Anyone out there? I want to say, before the Knicks played the Spurs in the finals, on San Antonio's march to get there, I was following one of their games one night, and I'm pretty sure it might have been a road game. I'm pretty sure it was just the play-by-play guy by himself.
1: Yeah.
0: No analyst, no nothing. Like, this guy was handling every aspect of the broadcast. I don't even know that they had a guy. You know what I think they had? They had, like, the guy who would normally be the third man in, mm-hmm. like the sideline reporter, you know, or whatever. And they'd throw to him for a hot second to give you some nonsense or whatever. But the other guy was handling the entire broadcast all by himself.
1: Yeah, if I was like management and I needed to cut costs, I wouldn't send anybody on the road either. I'd be like,
0: well,
1: listen,
0: that's what I think is happening. Yeah.
1: Right, just look at the screen and tell us what's happening.
0: Right. So let's not just make this about the NHL and the Columbus Blue Jackets. That's all I'm asking.
1: Yeah, like
0: people like to, you know, stomp all over hockey. I get it. It's fun. It's cool. Everyone has fun with that. But it's not just them.
1: Are the Islanders or Devils on the radio? Like an actual radio station?
0: No, the Devils stream now, as you know.
1: Okay.
0: And we get our Maddie and Chico excitement, which we have our fun with.
1: Okay.
0: And the Islanders, I want to say they are on somewhere
1: on
0: terrestrial,
1: radio.
0: Something like that.
1: But yeah, college radio.
0: Chris King, long time.
1: I mean, we're making fun of the Columbus Blue Jackets. The New York Islanders are on college radio, well, and the Devils aren't on the radio at all.
0: Look, Marchand's great at what he does. Just seems like this.
1: Is he?
0: Well, for what he does, you know.
1: I like him.
0: He's on top of things.
1: And we like him,
0: That's why I'm a little surprised he would kind of shoot a dagger at the NHL here, because I don't think this is exclusive to the NHL.
1: No, but it was news yesterday.
0: Okay.
1: They put it out.
0: But yeah, but this is happening more and more in the industry is all I'm saying.
1: And people wanted me to discuss with you also that the the Gotham Sports app is dead.
0: I did see that. Now, I can't really weigh in because I've never had to use it. I know people almost universally can't stand it.
1: Hated it.
0: So now they don't have to deal with that. I don't know. I'm not familiar with this other platform.
1: DAZN.
0: Is that what that is?
1: Yeah.
0: DAZN, DAZN. Yeah.
1: They've been around a long enough time, at least.
0: I didn't know it was pronounced that way. Now that you say it that way, DAZN. I have heard of DAZN. Don't they do a lot of boxing?
1: Yeah,
0: as well?
1: Do like a lot of boxing. Yeah, maybe they did also other, not UFC, but other... Okay.
0: Mixed martial or fighting
1: like
0: stuff.
1: Mixed martial arts.
0: My guy
1: type
0: Justin
1: thing.
0: Shackle, I know, did some boxing stuff for them.
1: I just know they've been there a while and they always had an app. So I think it will be a smoother situation.
0: All right.
1: For you fans out there who rely on that app.
0: Yes, and MSG.
1: Yes.
0: Right?
1: Although I don't think they do what these companies do where they go, oh, the consumers are demanding an app instead of paying for cable. And they go, the app's $45 a month.
0: Right.
1: And you go, oh, I guess I'll just stick with cable, which is what they want you to do.
0: Of course.
1: They want you to stick with cable.
0: Yes, we know. You've made that point very clear over the years.
1: They pretend they want you to use the app. It's actually an exciting game.
0: Sure. We'll go with that.
1: I was watching via the Highline package,
0: mm-hmm.
1: and it seemed like the Spencer Jones homers in the first, Cam Schlittler.
0: Was it the
1: first? I think it was the first. Mm-hmm. Cam Schlittler was rocking and rolling.
0: Yeah, I've got a problem with when they took him out of the game.
1: But yeah, and they take him out.
0: Yep.
1: And then the reliever comes in, gives up back-to-back.
0: Who was the first? How about that?
1: Gives up the back-to-back. He didn't give up the back-to-back home runs in the inning where they took Cam Schlittler out. I think it was the next inning.
0: Yeah, I get that. Look, six innings, he was
1: humming along.
0: And I'm not saying he didn't labor in the seventh, but it's like, guy gave up two hits. He was under 100 pitches, and they couldn't wait to get him out of there.
1: I know.
0: They love to go to these bullpens.
1: They love a bullpen.
0: Holy hell.
1: Yeah, and then... changes the game.
0: Yes, and no, the back-to-back homers was in the eighth after Schlittler had already come out of the game in the seventh.
1: Which ties the game. Then the White Sox tied the game again in the 11th. Who was catching for the Yankees yesterday?
0: Ollie Sanchez. I think Ollie.
1: Oh, A-L-I.
0: Yeah, yeah.
1: He's the guy who homered the other night, first homer.
0: First, yeah. And then he was feeling himself a little bit last night.
1: So he throws down the third base, as Dave Sim said, for no reason. Dave Sim was very critical.
0: Okay.
1: Of his throw.
0: I think everyone was except for Aaron Boone, pretty much.
1: Which then allows the White Sox to come to score and tie the game
0: Yankees
1: in the
0: 11th. Out away from winning. Just get the batter. But no, let's try to backpick the guy on third. And the ball goes in. After, by the way, Paul Goldschmidt made an excellent scoop at first for the first out of the inning. And then Ryan McMahon basically, you know, sliding to a knee to his left. Little diving catch situation, throw over to first for the second out. So here we go, two nice plays in the infield.
1: Yeah.
0: They're an out away, and then Ollie Sanchez is like, you know what? I got to get in on this. I got to get a part. I need to get into the highlight package for Al Dukes.
1: Yes, and I saw
0: his back pick throw. He got into the highlight package for the wrong reason.
1: For all the wrong reasons. Mm-hmm. Then they tie the game. Then in the

0: kind of a bloop single to center.
1: After
0: game
1: the
0: over.
1: Yankees left the bases loaded. I don't know if that
0: Ooh,
1: was included.
0: That was
1: in the
0: not included
1: package.
0: In the highlight
1: yeah.
0: package.
1: Yeah. Ben Rice struck out, and then I forget what happened after that. But yeah, they did have the bases loaded top 12 to try to plate another run.
0: Yeah.
1: Nope.
0: No luck.
1: No bloop single. The Yankees, I mean, they are cursed in extra innings. They just cannot win.
0: They cannot win. Now, they got a day game today, a little 2-10 situation.
1: Yes.
0: At the White Sox. The White Sox stadium is where these punk teenagers and adult losers try to scam people parking.
1: Is that right?
0: Yeah. Have you seen this? This has been going on a lot in...
1: No.
0: It goes on at the White Sox games.
1: Just at the White Sox games?
0: Yes. Just at the White Sox games.
1: All right.
0: These criminals line up at the exits of the highway. And when you come off, they tell you you have to pay if you're going to the game. And they have no association with anything. And if you tell them, no, I know this is a scam.
1: What do they do?
0: They try to intimidate you into paying them.
1: Wow.
0: Yep.
1: And they don't, there's no law enforcement?
0: No,
1: there's
0: no law enforcement. No, it's a city, CeeLo, so we know how the cities handle crime. Let it go. Chicago's got one of the worst mayors ever.
1: The White Sox are they're the Southsiders. Right?
0: Okay, yeah, I think so.
1: So I'm curious. I want to see, not that I know Chicago that much, and you've already revealed that you've never been to Chicago.
0: Like, if we did this in New York, same thing would happen. Nothing would happen to the guys.
1: Nothing.
0: No. These big cities, for whatever reason, large cities in America decide criminals are better than regular people. And they let criminals.
1: That might be a bit of an over exaggeration.
0: And they let criminals do whatever they want.
1: Mm.
0: And then if you want to bust the criminals, you're the bad person.
1: Okay. See, now they're both like, I would say just outside the city center. White Sox to the south. And then the Yankees go to play the Cubs this weekend, Wrigley Field to the north. So I don't know enough about those, like,
0: you don't need to know enough.
1: On the exterior areas of Chicago.
0: You don't need to know.
1: Doesn't matter. Okay.
0: Do what I do. Get a couple little facts and fill in the rest of what you think is happening.
1: Just read the headline.
0: Read the headline, fill in the rest.
1: Go from there.
0: Big cities love criminals. That's all you
1: got
0: to know.
1: Got it. I've not been to any of the Chicago parks, so I can't really speak to what goes on there.
0: I think this is kind of weird that most major cities soft on crime. Why is that?
1: I don't know. I don't claim to know if that's accurate or not.
0: Oh, it's
1: again,
0: accurate, CeeLo.
1: These are the things you ponder in your time. I don't have time to wonder about.
0: I've got the time. I've done the research.
1: Yeah.
0: Trust me.
1: Uh-huh.
0: Trust me on this one.
1: Were you questioning Fauci yesterday as well? Were you part of that?
0: No, I did. I didn't even really consume it, which is weird for me.
1: I saw a couple. I didn't either. I just saw a few of the clips, obviously.
0: That does seem like the thing I would want to consume.
1: Yeah.
0: But for whatever reason, I was just like, it's enough.
1: As usual, look like a bit of a sham. He's invoking the Fifth Amendment.
0: Yeah.
1: What color tie are you wearing?
0: I plead the fifth.
1: What color is the carpet? Well, on the advice of counsel. I mean, what are we doing?
0: I still don't know when you're allowed to plead the fifth on things. Like, can you just always plead the fifth?
1: Under oath, I think.
0: Yeah, I could just go, I plead the fifth.
1: I guess. I don't. Yeah, I'm not sure.
0: I just assume if you're pleading the fifth, you're guilty of something, right?
1: I mean, yeah, we might be boiling it down a little too simplified. That wasn't English. You get my drift.
0: Like if your wife was questioning something she thought you did, and you were like, you know what, I'm going to plead the fifth.
1: That's right. Yeah.
0: You're guilty.
1: It's like to not self-incriminate yourself, but essentially you are.
0: Right.
1: Yeah.
0: I plead the fifth.
1: Yeah.
0: Do you want to do a fan focus here or on the other side?
1: Ooh. Sure. Why not?
0: So we'll do a fan focus.
1: Yes.
0: Okay. And then on the other side, we'll do, by the way, I have not one, but two
1: Ooh.
0: WNBA stories.
1: Holy crap.
0: Neither of which involve
1: basketball?
0: Caitlin Clark.
1: Oh, okay.
0: Or basketball.
1: Okay. All right. Well, we'll look forward to that. The fan focus is presented by Chef IQ. Watch the game, not the grill. 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We did touch on the Yankees. They blew a 4-0 lead, by the way, from the seventh inning on. Not great. And you heard about how it finished. White Sox 6, Yankees 5 in 12 innings. Series finale this afternoon. Yanks can still take 3 out of 4. You got Ryan Weathers opposed by Sean Burke. Pre-game coverage 1:30 here on The Fan and the free Odyssey app. Al doesn't watch the highlight packages anymore. The Mets, though, did split the doubleheader with the Braves. They took the opener 3-2. You get the go-ahead RBI double from Carson Bench in the seventh. Braves won the nightcap 1-0. It was a nice, tidy game. Chris Sale and three relievers combined on a two-hitter, 12 strikeouts as the Mets went quietly into the night. Though they did win the series, and now they welcome in the Marlins for a four-game set, which will lead into Monday's trade deadline. You get Nolan McLain, Yuri Perez, the starters for tonight's opener, which will be a 7:10 first pitch on Odyssey Mets Radio.
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15: 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We are fully closed still with a little bit late running construction eastbound on the LIE from Shelter Rock Road at 35 to Jericho Turnpike at 40. If you're heading out into Westchester, the northbound New England Thruway is very heavy. From the Hutch to exit 15 in New Rochelle, construction, only the left lane is available. And we've got flooding in Rockland County. Both directions of 59 west of 303 are closed due to yesterday's storms. We've got 10 minutes in at the Hudson River. And if you're traveling the Bronx, we've got heavy traffic westbound on the Cross Bronx approaching 3rd Avenue. Overnight construction there, only the left lane open. Also only the left lane open in Queens on the westbound Del IE past the BQE. And also only the left lane open on the southbound Van Wyck from Hillside Avenue to Atlantic Avenue. Must be contagious. 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
16: It's the warm-up show with Al and Jerry.
0: Do you know this song, CeeLo?
1: Not yet. Oh, actually, yes, I do.
0: Keith
1: Hold
0: Urban.
1: On. All right, yeah. Yes. Is this like a Bible passage title of some sort?
0: It's in there.
1: Yeah.
0: But that's not the main. It's a John Cougar, John Deere,
1: yes,
0: John 316.
1: There you go.
0: By the way, I was thinking, like, there are so many country songs that reference Jack and Diane.
1: Yeah.
0: So I just asked the Google or the AI to give them to me. And of course, I had to keep prodding it because it wouldn't give me all the songs even that I knew.
1: Oh, it was an incomplete list.
0: Yeah.
1: You're like, hey, are you sure about
0: there's more.
1: That? Yeah, let's keep it coming.
0: There's a Kip Moore song.
1: Forgetting about this one.
0: So this is what it gave me. It said Jake Owen has a song called I Was Jack and You Were Diane. Mm-hmm. That was the only one it gave. And then I go, yeah, you're missing some. No Such Thing as a Broken Heart by Old Dominion. References, I Wonder If Jack and Diane Ever Made It.
1: Okay. You're an Old Dominion guy or not?
0: I love Old Dominion, right. Yeah. I Go Back, Kenny Chesney.
1: Sure.
0: Where he references Jack and Diane
1: I
0: on the radio.
1: One. Yep.
0: There's this John Cougar, John Deere.
1: Which is the Kip Moore song?
0: Kip Moore song is called You and Me.
1: Okay. I don't know if I know that one off the top of my head.
0: It goes like this. And it was You and Me, like Jack and Diane.
1: See, I'm more of a melody guy.
0: Yeah.
1: Like, I know lyrics, but if you just read them to me, I need to hear it in context.
0: You don't want my oral interpretations?
1: No, I don't. Sorry.
0: Suntan City by Luke Bryan. Jack and Diane on the boombox, he says. Springsteen by Eric Church. References. Holding On to 16.
1: That one I know. Yep.
0: Our Last Night, Justin Moore. Chasing You, Morgan Wallen. Small Town USA, Justin Moore. I mean,
1: Small Town USA is an excellent song.
0: This John Cougar Mellencamp was very influential.
1: Yes, on you as well.
0: Oh, yes.
1: Yeah.
0: He was smoking cigarettes on a Saturday night at PNC Arts Center. Just, man, that guy is the picture of health right there.
1: Okay, so you did Bon Jovi on the first weekend of your vacation, and then you bookended it with
0: John Cougar Mellencamp. Yeah.
1: John Cougar Mellencamp.
0: Yep.
1: Saturday, PNC.
0: Yes, I did.
1: And you had non-lawn seats. You had an actual seat?
0: I had a very good seat.
1: Mm. Very good.
0: An alert listener who works with the John Cougar Mellencamp team said, you want tickets? I said, yes,
1: look
0: I do.
1: Look at that.
0: Yeah, it was very nice.
1: Beautiful.
0: DM'd me on Twitter back in January because he heard on the podcast, Jerry and I, we were going over the PNC Arts Center list. And I said, oh, man, John Mellencamp, I'm definitely going to that. Hooked it up.
1: Pays to be Al Dukes sometimes.
0: By the way, I had a better seat than Bruce Springsteen was there. He was sitting
1: behind you?
0: Correct.
1: That's amazing.
0: But there's a VIP section behind.
1: I got you.
0: Seats, but
1: Bruce was doing fine.
0: Technically a little behind me, though.
1: Yeah, hey, Bruce, I got it. Bruce. You want to come up, join me up here?
0: Bruce, if you need me to sit down so you can see the show, let me know. By the way, I heard Mookie Wilson on the Carton show yesterday.
1: Okay.
0: It was an interesting conversation. It was a phoner, which I don't like because it's hard to hear.
1: Yeah.
0: Craig used to hate phoners, too, but now he's all about guests.
1: Well, he's adapting.
0: And Mookie was talking about the, you know, of course, the Bill Buckner play and about how Bill Buckner for years didn't want to talk about it and then at some point embraced it. Even doing the Larry David show. Remember he was in that? He was in the one episode?
1: What, Curb?
0: Yeah.
1: See, I know some Curb episodes. I don't know them all like I do Seinfeld. Yeah. I'm going to be honest about that.
0: But there's an episode where Bill Buckner is in Curb.
1: And actually, now that you say
0: something
1: that,
0: where Larry had to throw him a ball and he dropped it.
1: Yes. I had forgotten, but now that you just jogged my memory. Yes.
0: Yeah, that was a good one.
1: Yeah.
0: So Mookie was interesting.
1: Mookie's always good for some good stories, I would say.
0: A couple of things I'd never heard about the hit down to Buckner from Mookie was that both he and Buckner agree that Mookie was probably beating that ball out anyway because of how deep Buckner was playing.
1: Right.
0: He had a bad leg, and Bob Stanley, the pitcher, was late.
1: Getting over.
0: Mookie was beating that out anyway.
1: Yeah.
0: Because he was fast.
1: Sure, he was.
0: And I've got an old 7-line t-shirt on today before they had the rights to the Mets logos. So this is the scorecard of the Mookie play with Mookie, but there's no Met logo in it. You follow?
1: I do. I didn't notice that when I came in. That is pretty cool, actually. I like that.
0: Pretty cool, CeeLo.
1: Yeah, a little lefty getting out of the box with some speed.
0: Yes. Here's an interesting note from the Minnesota Twins.
1: The Twins!
0: There are four players on the Twins getting married on the same day, and this was not planned.
1: Wow. That is interesting.
0: The second baseman, the shortstop, the third baseman, and a pitcher.
1: Al's not even going to attempt to give us the names.
0: Because no one knows. getting married on November 14th.
1: That is pretty wild.
0: Now, I believe this came up. Someone was asking the manager about this. And the manager said
1: that... the manager's name is?
0: No idea.
1: Derek Shelton.
0: That November weddings are very popular amongst MLB players.
1: Well, that makes sense. I mean, you can understand that. But for all of them, four of them to land on the same day.
0: Well, he further noted that if November weddings are popular for baseball players because the season's over by October, you also don't want to get married the weekend of Thanksgiving. That eliminates one of the weekends already in November.
1: Yeah. And you can't do it in the first week of November because sometimes...
0: Right, the season...
1: Well, I mean, rare, but we had the instance with Derek Jeter with Mr. November. Now, that was 2001 with 9/11, but sometimes it goes late into October, and should you win, you get the parade, you know, that sort of thing. You don't have to postpone your wedding. I got to go to the World Series.
0: Right, so now you've eliminated two weekends in November.
1: Yeah. If you're, you know, a crappy team like the Pirates, maybe you roll the dice on that. You know, well, the Pirates actually are over 500 this year, but you get my drift.
0: So they were trying to figure out which wedding are these teammates supposed to go to.
1: Right. I would assume that's how it came to be learned as they were sending the invitations
0: out. Yeah, probably.
1: Right?
0: Yeah.
1: Manager Derek Shelton, wait a second. I got four players getting married. Which one am I going to here?
0: And then he was talking about, you got to send an invite to people you think will not come, but will send a gift.
1: Yes. That's always a good move.
0: Which is nice.
1: Sound strategy.
0: Yes. So, four Twins players getting married.
1: Think they invite the manager?
0: Plus, I think
1: he's new there this year. I think it's his first year.
0: Yeah, I think you do.
1: Courtesy invite?
0: Yeah.
1: Mm. You get the gift.
0: Did you invite, the bosses here when you got married?
1: I did. Neither came.
0: Neither came, but you got the...
1: They did give a gift.
0: They did?
1: Yes. Both. Spitz and Chernoff.
0: Really?
1: Uh-huh.
0: What is, like, if you get invited to a wedding and you can't make it, you send a gift? Is that a thing you always have to do or no? Depends how close you are?
1: That's an area I let my wife handle, generally. I think, it depends on who it is, probably how close you are. You should send something, like, you know, hop on the registry, maybe get them something for the house.
0: Yeah.
1: That maybe not a monetary gift, but, you know.
0: I love a registry.
1: Yeah.
0: I wish, like, my nieces and nephews would do that for their, you know, like a birthday or Christmas.
1: Yeah. We do that for Christmas with my wife's side of the family. It's like a Secret Santa type deal.
0: Yeah.
1: But there's a website, I think it's called Elfster, where you go in and you put X amount of items that you're interested in. And then there's a random story. You know, I end up, hey, I got my mother-in-law this year. Hey, I got my brother-in-law. And then there's a list of things he's interested in. Mm. And then I can go and purchase one of those things.
0: Elfster?
1: He doesn't know. Elfster, yeah. He doesn't know which item and who it's from until the day of. But you kind of like, basically like a digital list.
0: Yeah, I like
1: choose
0: that.
1: From. Yeah. It's good for the families if you're going to do a rotational type deal.
0: Mm-hmm. I'm going to look into this.
1: Swap situation. Elfster.
0: Elfster.
1: Mm-hmm.
0: I used to, you know, when we were kids, we would get the Sears catalog and then you would create a list and give it to your, we would put it on the refrigerator, Al's list. And I would have like.
1: The code numbers or whatever?
0: Yeah, the page numbers.
1: Yeah, yeah.
0: The code number, then what NFL team I wanted.
1: Right.
0: Because I would buy all the different NFL, I liked sure. NFL logos. So
1: yeah, me too.
0: If I got a sweat, the if size, I liked a sweatshirt, I might get a Bills, a Falcons, and an Eagles right. one. I don't know.
1: So like page 7,
0: yes.
1: item D, and I want this and these
0: yes.
1: these teams.
0: Correct.
1: Yeah.
0: That was great. That must have been so easy for my parents. And back then you had to call Sears. You wouldn't. There was no internet.
1: Yeah, right.
0: You'd have to call Sears
1: put
0: and be like,
1: order in.
0: I want, because I remember one time my mother was on the phone in the kitchen. This is many, I mean, I moved out of that place when I was 9, so I had to be under 9. And she was ordering me a NFL figure. They were called Play Action Teammates. Mm. You could pick your team. You could pick if you wanted a white guy or a black guy.
1: Okay.
0: And then they came with stickers for their jersey.
1: Mm-hmm. This was before starting lineup figures came out?
0: Yes, before them. They were called Action Teammates.
1: Got it. Now, you said I moved out of that place when I was... Your memory is of a different household. That's what you mean?
0: Yeah, I know which house I was in when my mother was making this call.
1: If people don't know, you made it seem like I left home when I was 9.
0: I don't know. I still hear 30-year-olds are living at home. I left at 9. And I remember being annoyed because I wanted quarterbacks. I was a quarterback guy. And I wanted Buccaneers to be a black guy because Doug Williams was the quarterback. I ended up with a white quarterback on the Buccaneers in the Doug Williams era.
1: Very unrealistic.
0: Very unrealistic.
1: Can't have that. No.
0: So it was cool. Those things are worth a lot of money if you have one of those in your basement. Those action NFL action teammates from 1977. You get right
1: especially
0: on eBay.
1: If you're like Steve Carell in 40-year-old version and somehow you resisted the urge to open the package.
0: Oh, forget it. Those are might be worth $600.
1: I feel like we discussed this. You watched the full Bucks documentary, right?
0: Yes.
1: That was awesome.
0: It was awesome.
1: That's right. You told me about it and I was like, how could this possibly be 10 parts?
0: Yes.
1: And it was sensational.
0: It was. It
1: I enjoyed
0: really
1: every second of it.
0: It was good.
1: Yeah.
0: Hmm.
1: Huh.
0: All right, so Mookie Wilson. Oh, and the Twins. And the Twins were. All right, when we come back, CeeLo, I got a couple of the. I got those NBA notes I wanted to get to.
1: WNBA.
0: WNBA. Oh, correct. WNBA notes.
1: Let's not get
0: notes
1: that wrong.
0: That are really adjacent, sport adjacent. Yes. And then Gio and Jerry Recca will be here at 6 o'clock.
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15: 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The LIE just reopened eastbound from Shelter Rock Road to Jericho Turnpike. All lanes reopened. We were fully closed there. If you're traveling Westchester, we've got heavy traffic on the northbound New England Thruway from the Hutchinson Parkway at exit 14 to New Rochelle at exit 15. Construction has only the left lane open. We've got 10 minutes in at the Hudson's. The East River crossings are doing all right. If you're traveling in Queens, the westbound Del IE past the BQE has overnight construction with only the left lane open. And the southbound Van Wyck from Hillside Avenue to Atlantic Avenue has overnight construction and only the left lane's open. They just cleared the overnight work on the Cross Bronx westbound at 3rd Avenue. That's good, because delays were getting heavy there. Mass Transit looks great. It's running on or close to schedule, and we are sponsored by Ray Katina Mercedes-Benz of Edison. 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
0: Welcome back to the warm-up program. Al Dukes here with CeeLo today and Nico in the other room. Rami already has had enough of his job and quit.
1: Is that right?
0: Said he can't live up to Eddie's. He didn't want to be compared to Eddie Scazzeri's whole life.
1: I should have known that going in, right?
0: Yeah, that's what I told him.
1: You had a nice dinner with Eddie while you were off?
0: I did. Me and
1: picture,
0: Jerry.
1: Yeah.
0: Me and Saw Jerry that. And Eddie met up in Red Bank, New Jersey.
1: Looking fresh.
0: Yes, Eddie was very... it was funny. Like I posted a picture and everyone was like, Eddie looks so happy. That's exactly how Eddie looked all the time.
1: Yeah. I don't know if it was so much the facial expression and more maybe the glow of his face.
0: Yeah.
1: You know?
0: He did tell us he's still waking up. He's waking up at 4:30 a.m.
1: Instead of
0: 1 a.m.
1: Yeah, that's an improvement.
0: So he's getting better. He said he can stay up till almost 10 o'clock most nights.
1: There you go.
0: So
1: it takes time after
0: it does.
1: However many years it was that he was working in the mornings.
0: It does take time.
1: What was his... He's moved over when Boomer and Carton started?
0: It was a couple months later because we had Lou Ruffino who was
1: right.
0: At Imus's board op.
1: Yes. So
0: we
1: sometime in 2007.
0: Yeah,
1: or early 2008.
0: I guess it was sometime in 2008. Oh, no, Eddie actually, I remember the date. Eddie started the Friday after Thanksgiving.
1: Okay. Wow, Black Friday. How about that?
0: We worked that day.
1: 2007, okay.
0: I was going to do this WNBA stuff, but I want to do this instead.
1: All right.
0: Joe Girardi on Tuesday night was doing the game with Michael Kay, and Michael Kay got a tea delivered to the booth, put some Equal in it, and then mixed his tea and Equal with the arm of his eyeglasses.
1: Yes.
0: And it really threw off Joe Girardi.
1: Yes, it did.
0: Joe Girardi's main point, not only was he using his eyeglasses to stir it, was that Equal disintegrates right into the liquid. There's no stirring needed.
1: Is that true, though?
0: That was his take. I, of course, don't eat Equal. It's all chemicals.
1: Right.
0: I got to get to Michael Kay and tell him he's got to start using real sugar. Or
1: I think you could make that happen.
0: Should I just tweet him?
1: You should say,
0: Michael.
1: Yeah.
0: Equal is going to give you cancer.
1: I'd imagine others told him that.
0: Yeah.
1: Somewhere on social media, but you
0: probably.
1: Should, yours might show more because
0: yes.
1: You're a very important person.
0: Very important in the industry itself.
1: You know, did Jerry play that audio yesterday?
0: No.
1: Because sometimes you'll put stuff on the show sheet not realizing it was actually covered on yesterday's
0: show.
1: Yeah,
0: no, I would have remembered that.
1: See, now, I want to actually pull that audio and play that because Girardi made a reference late in that exchange that jumped out to me. You know how my brain works, mm-hmm. Go right to a movie mm-hmm. reference,
0: movie quote. Yep.
1: But I'm wondering if the movie reference or quote itself was used because this is like a common phrase about the laws of physics. So I wanted to kind of get everyone's take on it.
0: Okay. This is one of those things like which happens sometimes, which is something happens in the game, but we don't get it till a day later.
1: Yeah, I'm guilty of that sometimes myself. I did see that yesterday.
0: You did?
1: Yeah. Or the night before. Or the night before.
0: All right.
1: Yeah.
0: But yeah interesting.
1: They showed a cool angle of, they have a camera in the booth from behind, so like, you see the backs of Kay and Girardi and the field out in front of them. So you could kind of see the gal who brought down the tea and Michael doing the stirring. And then there was not only an audible reaction from Girardi at some point where he calls him out, but you could see like he's taken aback by
0: like,
1: it.
0: What is this?
1: What is he doing? What did he just do?
0: Yeah, because you're a guy who wears glasses. Like,
1: yeah.
0: Hey, sometimes, like if you take off your glasses, where they touch your ear...
1: It's a little gross.
0: Yeah, a little greasy.
1: Now, if you told me Michael Kay, look, it's kind of gross, but it's his tea, it's his body. If he's using
0: my choice, my body,
1: right? Yeah,
0: that's what he said.
1: Like if they brought if he was bringing someone else their tea and used his own glasses,
0: you
1: got to draw the line there.
0: Like if they delivered tea to Joe Girardi and Michael Kay stirred it
1: over
0: with his glasses,
1: hey Joe, let me take care of that for you. let me stir up that Equal.
0: That would be
1: for
0: no
1: you.
0: Good.
1: Yeah. Yeah, but it's his own,
0: Yeah, I don't know what I would have done if I needed, like, let's say I put the Equal in and it didn't disintegrate.
1: Yeah.
0: What would I use? I might go with my finger, which is equally disgusting. A pen?
1: Not with the tip clicked out, so you're not putting the ink in there.
0: Yeah, or the other side with
1: the
0: clicker.
1: Side, right?
0: Yeah, I probably would have done that.
1: Mm-hmm. Yeah.
0: Something. But I definitely wouldn't have even been resourceful enough to think to use my eyeglass arm.
1: Yeah. Yeah, that was interesting.
0: That would not have...
1: It was an interesting exchange in the booth.
0: Josh Allen wants Bills fans to stop hating on their alternate uniforms.
1: Anytime you refer to Josh Allen on this show, you must say, Wuss Boy.
0: Wuss Boy Josh Allen.
1: You got to own the fact that you gave him that nickname. Okay.
0: And I gave him that nickname because he went in and took a snap and then left a game just so he could have his continuous game streak, which
1: Mikal
0: is totally...
1: Bridges did something similar for the Knicks. Was he a wuss boy too?
0: Yes.
1: All right.
0: Yes, he is, unfortunately. Right. You know who's not a wuss boy? Eli Manning. That guy played every game.
1: Agreed.
0: Brett Favre.
1: Yeah.
0: A guy named Cal Ripken Jr.
1: Yes.
0: Lou Gehrig.
1: Yes.
0: Other people.
1: Sure.
0: Pete Alonso. Whoever's next in line between after
1: I wonder,
0: Lou Gehrig.
1: What is the current, who has current longest?
0: Rami gave me a guy who I think is on the Phillies or something who's played like every game for like the last 4 years.
1: Matt Olson, Braves.
0: Yeah, Matt Olson, that was at Braves because the Mets had just played the Braves.
1: Over 860 consecutive games.
0: We hear nothing about that guy. 800-something games?
1: We hear nothing about him or the streak.
0: The streak.
1: Okay.
0: How many more games does he need to beat Cal Ripken?
1: Somewhere
0: 2000? In... 2000?
1: Maybe not. What is the...
0: It's in the Cal Ripken
1: it's in the
0: streak.
1: 2000s. I don't think it's 2800. Cal Ripken streak.
0: Yeah.
1: 2632. Not that far off, actually.
0: Under 2,000 games to go.
1: Yeah.
0: Man, that's incredible.
1: I don't think he's getting there.
0: I mean, that Cal Ripken showed up every day.
1: Yes. Yes, he did.
0: Do you think one day he wasn't in the lineup and he was like, what is this? Pencil
1: no,
0: me in?
1: I don't think they...
0: You don't think
1: don't
0: they
1: think
0: ever
1: they
0: took him out?
1: They pulled a fast one on him for that when the streak came to an end.
0: Oh, he
1: do you remember what team it was against, Al?
0: No.
1: Yankees.
0: Yankees, really? Yeah. And why? What was the reason that he didn't play?
1: I don't remember. But I remember that being against the Yankees and David Wells was like giving him a big, you know, top step standing ovation.
0: Yeah.
1: Like, and took the full... The full lap around the field and the warning track all the way. Yeah.
0: Remember the cool rumored story that there was a blackout in Baltimore one night and they didn't play the game. And the rumor was that Cal Ripken had caught Kevin Costner with his wife and that Cal Ripken was going to miss the game. And instead of that, the Orioles pulled the plug on their electricity.
1: Yeah.
0: We actually had Cal Ripken in here a number of times over the years, and that actually came up one time.
1: I'm sure Craig
0: it was brought up. Yeah.
1: Yep. And what did Cal say?
0: He actually laughed it off to the point where it looked like he was really laughing it off. Like it wasn't one of these, let me cover by laughing. Like he actually looked in his face like, I can't believe that is still an actual story out there, which made me believe it is not true.
1: Okay. Yeah. I took you way off topic here. Back to Josh Allen and the uniforms.
0: Oh, yeah, Josh Allen and the uniforms.
1: Oh, right. Yes.
0: He wants people to stop hating on the Bills' new uniforms, and he says, quote, they're great. Now, I only read the quotes. You told me you saw the quotes, and you think it was like a gun-to-your-head situation, like, Josh, get out there and tell everybody how great these uniforms are.
1: It felt that way because it was unprompted. Like, he's meeting the media. It's day one of training camp or whatever day. I don't know what day it is for the Bills, and he kind of was like, and by the way, stop hating on these uniforms. You know, I've seen that. He goes, a lot of you guys are, not that I'm looking or reading, it just felt like someone got to him from the Bills and said, look, work this in at some point today. It hasn't gone over well. Mm-hmm. You're the leader in the face of the team. So get a little positive publicity here.
0: You love the uniforms.
1: Yeah, right.
0: They're going to be awesome.
1: Yeah. And he was all like, you know, I get it. People want the old uniforms, but like, you know, we're moving forward. Got to do something new. People worked really hard and spent a lot of time on these.
0: Yes.
1: So, and then last year you guys did the white on white. Thought that looked pretty sharp. He goes, yeah, but we didn't win in them.
0: Mm.
1: So
0: he wanted them out.
1: Want something different.
0: Get them out.
1: Yeah.
0: In WNBA news, the WNBA themselves put out a tweet which had a video. This was not AI. This was an actual video of Paige Buchers.
1: Beckers.
0: Damn it. Paige Beckers.
1: You know what? I'm pretty sure it's Beckers.
0: And Angel Reese betting on a game. Okay. Betting on their game where they were going to play each other.
1: Betting money?
0: Yeah, cash. Like, stop. Angel Reese had $400 cash in her hand, and they were betting.
1: How is that possible?
0: And the WNBA put it out and then deleted it, I guess, after they got some heat.
1: Huh.
0: Can't a player's betting on their games? Oh, I don't mind if a player, Pete Rose was betting on his own team, I got no problem
1: There's
0: with that.
1: No backstory here? Some of them were missing?
0: They were at the All-Star game together.
1: Right.
0: And when there was a video being taken, not a professional video, someone with them took the video.
1: Okay, so they didn't they know were, they were being...
0: They did know they were being. They were talking to the camera.
1: Hmm.
0: And they were betting that they were playing each other shortly after their All-Star game. When we bet $400 on the game, and the WNBA put that video out.
1: Wow.
0: Yeah. Wherein they also don't want players betting on games.
1: I mean, yeah.
0: Yeah. Do you have a problem with Pete Rose betting on his own team to win?
1: Personally, yeah. No, I do not.
0: I would think that's you would want that.
1: That if he presented simply like that,
0: yeah.
1: I don't. I'm sure
0: but it probably
1: I know
0: wasn't
1: there were
0: simple.
1: Other things involved. Please don't come at me with your Pete Rose takes.
0: Let's take your

0: calls. Okay. Pete Rose, should he be in the Hall of Fame? God, call Nico right now on the hotline numbers. Nico will be screening your calls today.
1: If you want to tell me you don't believe he was only betting on his team to win, fine. But if that is actually only what he did, like, I get it. I understand, but...
0: He's dead, you know, Pete
1: Rose.
0: Yes,
1: I'm aware.
0: Yes. Boy, there's so many great people dead.
1: Well, people do die eventually over time, you know? No one lives forever.
0: Yeah, no one, like Hulk Hogan, dead. Tom Petty, dead. Pete Rose. I hope they're all in heaven right now, hanging out, listening to the warm-up program.
1: That would be nice.
0: It would be really
1: listening
0: nice.
1: Listening to your takes on streaming services and the Columbus Blue Jackets.
0: I wonder what Hulk Hogan thinks of that Columbus Blue Jackets story. Where's Tom Petty feel about this? Oh, let's take a quick break here, CeeLo. We'll do an Odyssey Sportsman. I bet this is that rascal, Denton Day.
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2: Another few moments with CeeLo before Gio and Jerry took over at 6 o'clock. There were reports yesterday that came out, CeeLo, that Tony Romo had an open alcohol container in the car.
3: Is that not going to be in a report somewhere?
2: Yeah, I don't know why.
3: We got the full body cam vid.
2: Right.
3: Saw all that in its glory.
2: And they didn't go, what's that, And they also, none of the articles mentioned what was the alcohol.
3: Right.
2: I want to know.
3: I heard them reference, the mini bottles that were, he was unopened in his backpack or whatever.
2: Oh, I didn't know he had that.
3: I thought I heard that.
2: What do you have? What kind of mini bottles?
3: I'm not sure.
4: That was
3: in
4: the body cam
3: footage.
4: You're right.
3: Yeah. And he's like, well, they're unopened.
2: Boom, gotcha.
3: Yeah. Not to say he couldn't have downed a few of them prior. I don't know.
2: But then he had something opened in the car.
3: Allegedly. Yeah.
2: Yeah, but you would think the police would have said, like, when he goes, you know how many drinks I had? Zero.
3: Well,
2: oh,
3: the
2: really?
3: Police also said Kyle Shanahan wasn't at fault for his accident, so you never know. Clerical errors, things get lost in translation.
2: Yeah, I'm still
3: sometimes looking
2: for a little more information out of that Kyle Shanahan thing.
3: Such as?
2: That just seems a little fishy. And others are saying that as well. No, it seemed fishy that it got covered up for no reason.
3: Oh, I see. So not a clerical error.
2: No, just
3: they're
2: saying,
3: passing
2: like,
3: it off as a clerical error.
2: Like, if you heard this morning that, John Harbaugh got into a car accident, that wouldn't be scandalous. You'd be like, oh, man, that's terrible.
3: Yeah.
2: They acted like they were hiding something scandalous.
3: Mm.
2: A lot of people are speculating.
3: Speculating.
2: CeeLo, that there were others in the car.
3: Oh, I see.
2: Hot chicks.
3: Mm.
2: He had a car full of hot chicks. That's what I heard.
3: Going 20 miles per hour, but
2: yes.
3: Ended up with all those injuries because of the airbag.
2: Correct.
3: I see.
2: Hot chicks.
3: So you're not buying what he's selling.
2: I'm not buying it right now.
3: Okay.
2: And I'm looking for Pablo Torre or somebody to get on top of this.
3: I'm sure they're looking into getting on top of it right now.
2: That guy on Twitter who's just obsessed with the Diana Russini thing, he should get on this now because he's going to cover nothing new.
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0: 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A Boomer out today. That means we've got Jerry in for him. Good morning, Jerry. What is happening?
1: Gee, you know what's going on? Football.
0: Yeah.
1: Football is going on, and it's. We hate to do this in July, but like you get the sense that it's right around the corner. We got, I think, a good team in the Giants. You got the Jets may not suck. And the Yankees go to the postseason. We're doing pretty good.
0: Yeah, you know, it's funny. I'm always going to choose to talk about football over baseball when they feel like an even story, right?
1: Yeah, I agree.
0: But today, I was bothered. Ooh. And there's a man who needs defending. And I don't normally do this. You know, this is off-brand for me.
1: Wow, I don't know where we're going here.
0: Yes, this is off-brand for me. And I actually put a kibosh on listening to his cuts throughout the year.
1: I gotcha.
0: But Aaron Boone, who just a couple of days ago, I was looking up the odds to be manager of the year because I thought it should be higher than it was because of all the injuries, the fact that the team has still played well. But I guess nobody cares about that or pays attention to that. Of course, takes out Cam Schlittler. And whether you agree or disagree with the move, the fact that he gets pounded in the way that he does because the bullpen does not get the job done and they end up losing an extra innings, by the way, because of a dumbass Ali Sanchez throw, which was just, I mean, it was
1: stupid.
0: It was, that would have been on the This Week in Baseball bloopers back in 1986, right? But, and then he just, Boone's an idiot, fire Boone. I mean, I even... I

0: got into the car, the first thing that Gordon Damer said is, we'll get back to all the calls, Hammer and Aaron Boone, but I wanted to tell this story. I'm like, why can nobody give him credit for what the team is doing? Not a single peep. Did we get it? I mean, we've talked about the Yankees. We've talked, you've played every Yankee highlight. We've taken Yankee calls. I listen to the radio station. Nobody calls up to give him credit, but today you're going to hear it. Oh, this guy, he's the worst. They're never going to win a World Series with Aaron Boone. He's doing this whole thing again. And then the other problem that I have is nobody is ever consistent about this stuff, because then they'll also say it's the damn analytics that are ruining the game. But then they'll blame Aaron Boone solely for taking out Cam Schlittler early.
1: Yeah.
0: So what is it? Well, is it the analytics upstairs or is it Aaron Boone?
1: So there's a couple things. Number one, there is one guy that's consistent. That's Chris McMonagle, who does. C-Mac loves himself some Aaron Boone.
0: But he's on an island, man.
1: Yeah.
0: He's on Cuckmac Island. He's the only one. And he's been doing it forever.
1: I'm just trying to find one consistent guy.
0: Yeah, no, you're
1: guy.
0: Right. You're right.
1: And I couldn't agree with you more. We blame the managers for everything. You've got analytics playing a part in this crap. And I will always, and I will continue to say, the players are the ones at fault. The manager can only do so much. And now a Yankee fan is going to say, all right, well, how long are we supposed to sit here and stare at Aaron Boone? I don't know. How about, again, I love the guy, but if Aaron Judge, aside from last year when he did hit well in the postseason, might have had a couple of good postseasons, maybe the Yankees would have won a World Series along the way. There's not a whole lot you can do when your star player doesn't perform in October. So here's what I know. They win 90 to 100 games every single year. Every single year they're in the postseason, and if everything came together, they should win and have an opportunity to win every year. And I think you can pick apart things that Buck Showalter did when he was a manager with the Yankees or the Diamondbacks or the Mets or whatever. You can pick things apart from Tommy Lasorda back in the day. We watch it every day. They haven't won a World Series in 17 years. People are going to, not me, but people are going to get on them.
0: For the people that criticize baseball and managers and whatever that they don't like about their team, you know, it just always goes back to the analytics conversation. And I know that this is a losing battle. I know this is a losing battle. But I would just like those who are always complaining about their team to be at least consistent in their argument. Because you can't call up and complain about how the general manager is meddling and there's a bunch of nerds with binders that are telling Aaron Boone what to do. And then when Aaron Boone goes out there and makes a decision, then all of a sudden it's Aaron Boone's fault. So make a decision. Either that Aaron Boone has power and he's someone that is in control of these situations, or he's not. And you blame all the statistical stuff that he has at his disposal to make these decisions, or it's somewhere in the middle. But you can't have it both ways. You can't complain about the numbers and the analytics geeks from Harvard ruining the game and then also take a sledgehammer to Aaron Boone every time he makes a decision that doesn't work out.
1: Yeah.
0: I mean, it's going to happen. There's so many goddamn baseball games, so many innings, so many situations. Like, not every time the guy's going to make a pitching change, it's going to work.
1: Nope.
0: But the fact that they have played so incredibly well with lineups that we have laughed at because of the names that are comprising these lineups that he has to fill out. But you'll never get, wow, man, you know, the organization, there's some depth there. There's some guys that stepped in and ready to play. I mean, Aaron Boone somehow was able to convince these guys. I mean, Bellinger goes down. They still won a bunch of games after that. I mean,
1: I should have won last night.
0: Right.
1: If not for a really dumb play at the wrong moment. You want to tell me Ally Sanchez makes that throw with nobody out and the guy on third? You know, I can accept that a little bit more because you kind of figure, hey, a guy on third less than with nobody out, they're going to score. I understand that. Two outs. They got to win that game, and they should win that game. So to me, last night's not the night. I'm sure a Yankee fan that hates Aaron Boone will have a different take on what he did or didn't do last night. Fact of the matter is this team scored a bunch of runs early. They had opportunities to tack on along the way, and they didn't. Ben Rice, who has been fabulous this year, struck out, and I don't want to say a big spot, but with an opportunity to drive in a run and extend the lead. They had chances throughout the course of the night when they took that early lead. They didn't do it. Not Aaron Boone's fault. Not last night. Last night, and if you want to blame him for taking Schlittler out early, I hate the 100-pitch thing, but I would say, too, he walks a batter, hits a batter. You know what? He pitched great. He left with a 3-run lead. the bullpen's got it. And even Susan, who, now I was sleeping at this point, but I watched the last few innings on replay this morning. You know, when Blackburn goes in, she's talking about how great he was the other night. Mm-hmm. All right, well, it didn't work out last night.
0: Right.
1: You know, it's, yeah. You throw your hands in the air. What are you going to do? You're not going to win every game.
0: Yeah, and I do think that we sometimes, like, I'll give you one example of where a guy pitched too much and then it hurt him in the biggest moments. And that was Sean Manaea back in 2024. Mm-hmm. He had thrown more innings than he ever threw. He was unbelievable. He was one of the best pitchers in the National League that year. And he just slowly towards the end of the season and into faded. The postseason was not the same guy. And you threw him out there, right? Didn't he start game 6 in L.A. in the NLCS?
1: I'd have to.
0: I'm pretty sure he did, and was like, "Hey, you got your best pitcher on the mound," and he just didn't have it.
1: Yeah.
0: Right? Just did not have it. So, and these guys, most especially a young guy like Cam Schlittler, his entire career has been being protected. And if your offense is going to be what their offense is, and we don't know if these guys are coming back, you need to make sure. Well, A, you make the playoffs, which I think that they will. But B, that these guys need to be healthy.
1: Sure.
0: And they need to be pitching at a high level because that's the only shot that you have to win a World Series. So it's sort of the same conversation with the NBA players in maintenance days where it did work with Kawhi Leonard in Toronto. It did work that time. Now, there's other times you could say, well, he could have been great even without the maintenance days. I don't know. But there are examples of where, okay, this is a Wednesday night. At the end of July, I like our bullpen. It's been overperforming from what we expected it to be, and I still think they'll add or at least heavily consider adding if there's a right deal at the deadline. We're going to make sure that he comes out here, and we're going to think about Cam Schlittler in the postseason mm-hmm. being at the top level as opposed to going an extra 20 pitches, an extra inning and a half on a Wednesday night against the Chicago White Sox.
1: Right. This might have been and I don't want to say lose this battle because when he took them out, they weren't losing and
0: right.
1: they still should have won the game. But to your point, maybe you lost this little battle to win the war. How about you give Aaron Boone some credit for the bottom of the 10th inning? Tim Hill throws the wild pitch. You've got a guy on third, nobody out. What do? We go five infielders and you get the two ground balls. It worked beautifully. And it's funny. Like, I don't love the five infielders just from the, I guess you want to say, all right, well, Tim Hill's a ground ball pitcher. I get that. But like, I don't love that move just from the standpoint of you've got so much room in the outfield. You could get beat by a little flare as opposed to just pulling the outfielders in. But it worked out. Does he not get credit for that? Does he not get credit for pinch hitting Anthony Volpe who drives in the go ahead run? Like, you know, so you, like you said, you can't have it both ways, yet you're always going to have the Boone
0: yeah,
1: haters here and the Boone supporters here, however many of them there might be. And until they win a World Series, he will never win.
0: Yeah, it's one of these, I'm just so tired of it because it's just an empty argument at this point. I just think people get into this mode, whether it's politics or baseball or football or anything, where they just go back to the same arguments over and over and over, even though if they actually thought, you know, maybe a little more critically, they'd come up with a different take. It's just like, ah, Boone sucks. What an idiot. He doesn't know when to take his pitcher out. Oh, the analytics. Oh, this or that. And it's just, I can't take it anymore.
1: I get it.
0: And it's funny because I actually was, when I was driving in, I was thinking to myself, the whole analytics argument in baseball reminded me of the Pete Rose Hall of Fame discussion. And then Al actually brought up in the warm-up show the Pete Rose Hall of Fame discussion
1: really?
0: Today.
1: In what context?
0: The Paige Beckers, Angel Reese betting on a game
1: yep.
0: and then the whole thing. And I used to get to a point in Sports Talk when that would come up, I'd shiver. I couldn't wait to not listen to it. And I feel like hosts lazily would go to that conversation to get calls because they know everybody would call up and go, I think he should be in the Hall of Fame. He can't be in the Hall of Fame. That Bart Giamatti, blah, blah, blah. And they'd just take calls all day because they had nothing else to say, right? That's where I feel like the analytic argument is now. I mean, if we wanted to do a four-hour show today
1: easy.
0: About analytics and take, we could do it.
1: Yeah.
0: And then guess what? We could do it again tomorrow. Yeah,
1: probably so.
0: But I don't want to do that. And we're not going to do that. But it's just this argument that baseball players, I mean, baseball fans cannot get away from. They can't get away from it. And the manager, unfortunately, is always going to get the butt end of the stick.
1: Always. And they're the guys that get fired. We talked about this all season with Rob Thompson in Philadelphia. He

0: he got fired, all of a sudden the guy started hitting? Nonsense. You've got future Hall of Famers in that lineup. All of a sudden now the Phillies aren't winning. So are we going to fire Don Mattingly again? You know, like, honestly, like, they are the scapegoat. And I hate the argument of, well, you can't fire the team. How about some discipline? How about we do something to light a fire under? But we're not allowed, because now you got to love everybody and they make too much money. You know, the one issue you do have in all these sports, I believe, and I know coaches have been fired for 100 years and they're going to continue to get fired, but you know, you've got players now that make so much more money than the manager. It's like if Carlos Mendoza back in the day, or let's say Andy Green now, wanted to go and say something to Juan Soto could turn around and say, no, I'm your boss.
1: Yeah.
0: Like, how about you zip it? Al used to do the whole thing with Howard, Imus, Boomer.
2: Yeah. Sure.
0: Hey, my Mike, get out.
2: Like, no, you just saw it the other day with Ray Martell in the vacation thing, right?
0: Yeah, exactly.
2: Well, he bopped in here with his off-brand cola and several key cards around his neck and left with his tail between his legs.
0: He did. Yes, he did. My point is, these guys don't run anything anymore. I really don't. They basically make the call. Now, I do think a guy like Aaron Boone has some clout in that Yankee locker room. I do, because he's been there for as long as he has. And the one thing I would say about Boone, and this is why I actually like him, and I would like him if I was a player, the way he goes out there and fights for his guys, and, you know, I remember Terry Collins was mad that he was mic'd up for that asses in the jackpot stuff.
2: Yeah.
0: But if I'm a Met player, I see that, that's my guy.
2: 100%.
0: And I truly believe a lot of the Yankee players believe that in Aaron Boone. And in a day and age where, you're right, with the analytics, we really don't know if the lineups come down, if the manager makes it, if it's a collaborate, whatever the case may be. But within those 9 innings or 12 innings like last night or 11 innings, they do make decisions that aren't, the phone's not ringing. George ain't up there making the phone call anymore to the dugout. Hell,
2: yeah.
0: I think Hal's in Tampa half the time, so I don't think that even happens anymore. They do run the game. And they do make decisions.
2: This is another one of these things that I could say it every day and it still wouldn't get through the heads of baseball fans who hate numbers. But every single team in baseball does the same thing. It's all the same stuff. It's not like the Yankees are using analytics and the other teams that are better than them are just going with gut decisions like they did in 1974. That's not what's happening. I mean, the Dodgers, they get all the best players, but they're using analytics just as much as anybody else.
0: Of course.
2: Every single team. I mean, the Rays, that's how they figure out, that's how they built the team. These teams that don't have the big payrolls or the billionaire owners, that's what they're doing. It just so happens that maybe they're doing it better than the teams that aren't as good. Or there's injuries like the Mets are dealing with, but they also had a terrible roster to begin with. Or there's injuries like the Yankees are dealing with. And every team is doing it.
0: Mm-hmm.
2: Like, it's not as if the bad teams have a GM who's into analytics and the good teams have an old grizzled GM who's smoking a cigar up there with a horse racing form and occasionally having a take on who should be coming out of the bullpen. Right.
0: No, I agree with you. I mean, the interesting thing about all of that stuff, and I know CeeLo will have the audio at some point this morning, is Bryce Harper was literally lauding Don Mattingly for using his gut. Well, they still use analytics. Of course they do. But he was like old school using his gut. And now you got these two going back at it a little bit. So that is kind of funny. But baseball is not going to go back to the manager just... What are we feeling today? And talking, taking the temperature of the guys, and it's going to come from upstairs. It's always going to come from upstairs. Now, the Mets did try something different with that pad, the tablet in the dugout.
2: And I guess AI, and they got cracked down.
0: I guess AI was calling the pitches, which is really something. But I guess they went a step too far, and so that was stopped. But you're right. Baseball in 2026 is what it is, and it's probably going to be very similar next year and the year after that and the year after that.
2: Yeah. No, of course. I mean, it is. There's so many jokes in there that the Mets are asking AI what to do in a baseball game while it's going on.
0: Free agency with AI.
2: Yeah. Well, yeah.
0: Holy hell.
2: Because I feel like everybody who is, like, people who have to do who are not into public speaking and have to do, like, a bridesmaid or a, what do you call it, the best man speech at a wedding, like, they'll have AI write it for them now. Yeah. And that's just. That sucks.
0: That's lazy and terrible.
2: Yeah. And I it's just so you said lazy and terrible. So that's like sort of the take when you hear like the Mets are in there. Like, type it in. What do I do here?
0: 2-1 to Castro. What do we do?
2: Right. What am I supposed to do? I don't know anymore. We're so bad.
0: Oh, my gosh.
2: Please bail me out of this.
0: By the way, just one, because this will probably be the only moment we talk about the Mets, I just have three words.
2: Okay.
0: Jorge Polanco stinks.
2: Those are three words.
0: What happened to that guy?
2: Well, I mean, he's been...
0: Oh, my God. God.
2: He was hurt the entire year, and he's come back.
0: He's come back.
2: Right. He's come back, and he looks like this is the first time he's ever been handed a bat and a glove.
0: It's almost, I almost lied. So I watched some of the day game yesterday, and not so much of the game, the 1-0 game last night, and they won, which is great. But, I mean, strike three calls, swing and a miss. This is brutal.
2: Yeah, I actually think it's worse that he has come back for David Stearns than if he were out the entire year.
0: You know what? You're probably very right about that.
2: You thought that the Alonso decision for the fans couldn't be any worse. It's now worse.
0: And how could it have gotten worse? Well, this is, he bats 100.
2: Yeah,
0: that's
2: right.
0: How it gets worse.
2: Like if he had been out for the year, you'd say, ah, you know, it's unfortunate. It was a tough one with the injury, you know, this and that. But he comes back, and he should go up there with a wiffle ball bat. It'd be the same thing, right?
0: Pretty much same result.
2: Yeah, same result.
0: 0 for 3, 0 for 2, 0 for 4.
2: Just roll up a magazine and stand there. God's sakes.
0: Sitting up there with a Playboy.
2: I mean, yeah, at least read it in between pitches.
0: Oh, my God.
2: All right, Boomer and Geo with Jerry in for Boomer this morning on the Fan and CBS Sports Network. We'll get CeeLo's update in just a few minutes. 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
4: 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Bronx, westbound Cross Bronx. Now we have a crash in the left and centers at Jerome Avenue, and we are completely banged out on the westbound Cross Bronx into Jerome from back at White Plains Road. Not good. Queens, southbound Van Wyck. Hillside Avenue to Atlantic still is overnight work with only the left lane available. Brooklyn, eastbound BQE and Hamilton Avenue. The reason you're busy there is we've got a disabled tractor trailer. One lane is blocked. And we've got callers on the 1010 Wings traffic tip line about that one. As we check what you need to know about the bridges and tunnels, Staten Island bound out of Bridge Crossing. We have an accident in the right lane. One of the two lousy lanes we get, Staten Island bound at the out of Bridge Crossing and New Jersey bound, of course. Eastbound 59 in Rockland and Cemetery Lane in Clarkstown closed. All lanes due to flooding from yesterday's storms. Traffic is being detoured there. And as we check things on Long Island, eastbound LIE milled pavement might take you by surprise between exit 39 for Glen Cove Road and 40 for Jericho Turnpike. We're doing well with mass transit. We've got no major issues to talk about. 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

0: 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Let's start here quickly because, Gio, you're looking for a little more love for Aaron Boone.
1: At least today.
0: Beyond
1: yes.
0: The resident Yankee cuck, C-Mac. All right, well, this isn't from today or last night, but
1: yeah.
0: How about Mets boy, Positive Tommy, just earlier, I believe this was Tuesday night, had this to say on his show.
2: Like, the job Aaron Boone is doing right now with the Yankees.
1: Oh, good.
2: Is his best managerial job that he has done as Yankee manager.
0: That was part of a broader point about, you know, overcoming the injuries, keeping the team afloat, all that. So there you go. Mets
1: good.
0: Fan, keeping it positive about Boone.
1: Well, that's what we were doing the other day. We were looking up the odds for AL Manager of the Year, and he's nowhere near the top, which I think is silly.
0: Now, I don't know what Tommy said on last night's show after the way last night's game ended.
1: Yeah.
0: I'd have to check on that because, unfortunately, this did happen after the Yanks had already blown a 4-0 lead. So it goes to extra innings with the White Sox. Even so, you get a nice scoop from Paul Goldschmidt at first base, and you get a beautiful play from Ryan McMahon going to his left at third. So man on third, Yanks up by one. They're an out away from actually winning an extra innings affair, and then this is what would take place.
3: Behind in a count 2-0 to Benintendi. Here's a pitch. Throw down to third. Oh, no, it gets past. McMahon into left field. Tying run at five. That was so unnecessary. Trying to pick a guy off at third in the 11th inning with two outs. That was ill-advised, and that is the understatement of the month.
1: It also
3: that was not necessary.
1: It also wasn't close.
0: Right, that's the thing.
1: Like, the runner wasn't, even a good throw, he wasn't going to be out.
0: Exactly, yes. So I'd wonder what Dave and Susan said off mic, but that was the on mic portion of the call here on the Fan. Too much from Ali Sanchez there, and then he ends up grounding out with the bases loaded to end the top of the 12th after, as Jerry pointed out, Ben Rice struck out ahead of him. You get the bloop single in the bottom of the 12th, and that one is for Chicago 6-5. So it's only one loss, but certainly a bad one for the Yanks, especially with the way they have played in extra innings games this year. And then, of course, you get one of these Boone answers in the post game that makes a lot of people roll their eyes.
4: You'd have liked to have seen Sanchez hold the ball there instead of trying to throw the runner out.
5: You just got to have a good throw. Just playing catch. So we're big leaguers and we're not going to not do things. You know, obviously an option's hold it. But, you know, it comes down to, you know, just playing. We got to play catch better there.
0: Got to play catch.
1: Got to play catch.
0: Yeah.
1: Yeah, I mean, he's always going to have his players' backs, and he doesn't want them to feel worse than they already do. So publicly, this is what he does.
0: Yeah.
1: But, of course, you got to believe that he thinks that was the dumbest thing he's ever seen. But
0: I would hope so.
1: But he doesn't. But he doesn't want to say it publicly to make a bigger story out of it than it might already be.
6: Yeah. And isn't Sanchez a great example of don't get too high or too low?
1: Yeah. Oh, yeah, right.
6: First career home run, he's high on life. Next day, goat.
0: I mean, it felt like.
6: And I don't mean greatest. I mean goat.
0: Trying to do a little too much.
1: I was going to ask you, if he hadn't hit that home run the previous night, do you think he makes that throw?
0: I don't think so, but.
6: Really feeling
0: easy,
6: himself?
0: Yeah. For us to say. Yeah.
1: Probably
0: feeling himself spot, right?
1: Yeah.
0: Now, from Sanchez's perspective, he had some very concise thoughts in a bit of a back-and-forth exchange with a couple of members of the media. Pick it up with his first answer here about what he was thinking, what he saw on the play.
7: Me and McMahon felt that he was getting a little slow back to the base and just make a back throw.
4: Obviously, it didn't work out the way he wanted to, but to do all over again with two outs, would you consider just holding the ball there, or would you try to make that play again?
7: Yes, and just got to make a better throw.
8: It's just a sick feeling when the tying run scores like that.
7: Yes.
0: Yes. Yes. Yes, it is.
6: I would love, and I didn't listen to the questions from the media. I would love to know if anybody asked him, though, like, was it just to get him back to the bag and make him think, or did you think you could pick him off? Because it certainly, again, from every replay I showed.
0: Right.
6: Didn't look like they had any chance to pick him
0: off. Referencing, I guess, he and McMahon had some sort of communication where he said he felt he was getting too far off the base. So maybe they felt like there was an opportunity to end the game that way, but you're an out away.
6: Right.
0: That, you know?
6: There's nobody out. I get it. I certainly understand it more than with two outs.
0: Yeah. Now, prior to all that, you had six dominant innings from Cam Schlittler before he ran into some trouble in the seventh, and they lifted him after 6 1/3 at 93 pitches. So it, I won't say came apart for him quickly, but it certainly through six innings, it looked like he was going to have one of those nights where no one could touch him. But that wasn't the case there in the seventh. Offensively, the Yanks put up a four spot in the first, including this rookie Spencer Jones.
3: Runners at the corners, his pitch took a lot off. There's a fly ball hit deep to left. Oh, going back, Antonacci. Look it up. It is gone.
9: Another one, Nasser Davis.
3: Spencer Jones, everybody, with a three-run homer, and the Yankees making noise here in the first inning.

0: 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We've got CeeLo here, and he's got a sports update for us. What's up, Chris?
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0: 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How about Jones?
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2: Was he the one that almost took the pitcher's head off?
1: I believe so.
2: With the line drive?
1: Yeah, yeah. So he hit a couple balls on the nose, but no win for the Yankees. Series finale this afternoon. They can still take 3 out of 4. You got Ryan Weathers opposed by Sean Burke. Pre-game coverage 1:30 here on The Fan and the free Odyssey app. Not going to spend much time on the Mets today because there's plenty of football sound and stuff to get to. At least I hope so. Mets did split a doubleheader with the Braves. They win the opener 3-2. You get the go-ahead RBI double from Carson Bench in the 7th. And then the Braves win the nightcap 1-0. One of those Chris Sale performances, even though he only went 6. Sale and 3 relievers combined on a 2-hitter, 12 strikeouts. So the Mets do end up winning the series 2 out of 3. They welcome in the Marlins for a 4-game set leading into Monday, which of course is the trade deadline. You got Nolan McLean and Yuri Perez, the starters for tonight's opener, 7-10 first pitch.
2: And before you do the football, did you see what the Orioles did? So the Orioles lost, what's today, Thursday?
1: Yes.
2: The Orioles lost Tuesday night in Detroit, 14-0.
1: I did see that, yep.
2: They were trailing last night, 7-0. And then came back to win in extra innings. Yeah.
1: Mm. I mean, that's pretty wild. The Phillies coughed up a 6-0 lead yesterday.
2: And lost to the Marlins and got swept.
1: Yes.
2: Yeah, it's going really well for them. Maybe they should fire Don Mattingly.
1: Well, I'll get to the audio, but I mean, we played Bryce Harper, you know, basically Rob Thompson under the bus during that podcast with Mookie Betts. And then he comes out with that, well, we got to add pieces. And then Mattingly, I mean, you want to talk about a manager going after his guy publicly?
2: I look forward to hearing it. Yeah.
3: They must hate him there because
1: it feels that way.
3: Dombrowski slammed him. Now Mattingly's publicly slamming him.
2: This is after he supported him, though. Harper supported Mattingly and how great he was.
3: See, I think. Weird. Yeah. You know what? Also, Don Mattingly's son is in the front office.
2: GM, or assistant GM,
1: I think he is the GM because Dombrowski's, president.
2: Right,
3: So that's another part of it where he's either calling out one of his teammates or he's calling out the front office, and Don Mattingly's not going to have either one of those things.
2: I think you made that point yesterday. Yeah. I think you're probably right about that.
3: Yeah, it's more of like, hey, you better do something upstairs, bum, as opposed to, I don't like this guy who's on my team. Yeah. He's not pulling his weight. I don't know.
1: Well, Bryce, he likes to speak his mind, so we'll get you the Mattingly audio. Probably have that coming up next hour for you. Let's get to some football. Training camp, of course, underway. Jets and Giants. Year 2 for Aaron Glenn in Florham Park. And yesterday, keeping it simple.
4: No slogans, no hype speeches. Want to set the tone with the players yesterday. And, man, we're ready to improve. And that's what we're trying to do.
1: He wasn't interested in offering a whole lot beyond that, though. Our guy Mark Canizzaro was trying to get a little more out of him. You know, goals, philosophy, maybe what we're trying in year 2, what you learned from year 1, all of that. And didn't go very far, as Glenn would respond this way.
4: Listen, I'm not trying to be a butthole, when I give you this answer. But a lot of that, man, I really want to keep to myself. I don't think it's fair to myself or the team to be able to articulate all those things to everybody and give everybody all the answers to, which I think is the test for me to improve.
1: The test for him to improve. Okay, keep things to myself, keep things under wraps between me and the team. Don't want to be a butthole.
3: A butthole.
1: Yeah.
3: The way he said that, too.
1: It was very polite the way he said
3: it. Yeah. I don't want to be a butthole. Well, obviously, it got to him last year that he was being a butthole in most of these press conferences.
2: Yeah.
3: And I remember, because I bring it up a lot about how unnecessarily stupid the way he would act to the media was throughout the entire year. And then Boomer would push back a lot because he, was teammates with Aaron Glenn. He likes the guy, whatever. It's his first year. And then I kind of stopped doing it because I didn't want to have that same conversation. But he really was. He was a butthole.
1: Yeah.
2: And it was right from day one after his press conference. And then he had that little scrum with the reporters where it was unnecessary.
3: Yep.
2: It was stupid.
3: Well, he got advice from Bill Parcells and he tried to be Bill Parcells when he's not Bill Parcells.
2: And yet when you would bring up Parcells' name, he would get annoyed. I'm Aaron Glenn.
3: Yeah.
2: Well, stop acting like him then.
1: Well, he is excited about the offense with Frank Reich, as is Garrett Wilson. So we'll bring you some of that as we go along. Get to the Giants here, and we'll hear from John Harbaugh and Joe Shane a little bit later on, but focus on Malik Nabers here in hour number one as he took part in some individual drills yesterday, running routes. He did some cutting, caught some passes, and actually looked pretty good, at least from what I saw on video, and Jackson Dart certainly taking notice.
5: I mean, it's elite. That's it. It's Leak. Every time he's on the field, everybody knows where he's at.
1: Not only is it Leak.
2: It's Leak?
1: Leak. Malik Leak. That's his nickname. He had it on the visor out there yesterday.
2: Got it.
1: Maybe not just yesterday. I'm sure he's had it in the past, but the color visor says Leak on it. Mm. So he was showing that off. And Dart did go a little deeper on his top wideout here.
5: Well, he definitely has a presence about him. There's an aura that he has on the field that is exhilarating. Makes me happy. Makes everybody happy just to see him out there. And I think for him, he's had a lot of positives.
1: In the rehab from knee surgery. And, you know, the offseason, it looked a little shaky at times. But no pup list. Looked pretty good day one. Maybe there is a chance he can be ready to go week one.
2: And you think about how good we thought Jackson Dart played last year. And he did. And he did a lot of it without him.
1: Yes.
2: So they can only be better. And I really think they're going to be a good football team this year.
1: Yeah. Keep Scadaboo healthy. He got some additions in the wide receiver room.
3: Oh, he's got Leak around his neck there, too.
1: Yeah. He likes the Leak.
3: Yeah.
1: Leak nickname.
3: And he goes L-E-E-K.
1: Yes.
3: As opposed to L-I-K.
1: Yeah.
3: All right.
1: Little play on words there, I guess.
2: Well, I guess if he's walking around with Alternate. Lick on his neck.
1: Yeah. Lick. That's a good point, Jerry. Right. You got some of these hold-in situations around the league, running backs in particular, Jahmyr Gibbs in Detroit, as they're trying to work out a contract extension perhaps there with him and the Lions. So here's head coach Dan Campbell, who I'd say, based on this answer, I don't know if he really thought out what he wanted to say on this subject,
2: because
1: he kind of stumbled his way through it a little bit.
6: You guys know how we feel about Gibbs. And so we'll take this as it comes. This is, this will kind of continue. It'll come as it comes. I think that's the best way to say it. And so,
1: not really.
6: You know, this is both sides working through something, and we'll take it as it comes.
1: There you go.
3: Man. Do you think he walked away and went, whoa, God, it was come as it comes, take it as it comes?
1: I mean,
3: they're going to have a field day with that. Oh, what an idiot.
6: Comes.
3: You're an idiot. You had a moment today where you weren't speaking English.
1: Yes, I did on the warm-up. That happens sometimes in that 5 o'clock hour where not everything's firing yet.
2: For me, anyway.
1: Still shaking out the cobwebs a little bit, you know?
3: Yeah, it was
2: funny. Where did you stumble on?
3: It was just normal words. Yeah. It was just,
1: it was a bunch of words, but grammatically it made no sense.
2: Got it.
1: I can pull it for you if you'd like, just to hear a sampling of it.
2: Yeah, for sure,
1: point.
2: Later.
1: But
2: yeah.
1: Once it came out of my mouth, I realized, no, that didn't make any sense. Did not work. Well, from that, let's go to the new tandem for the Chargers, and that, of course, being Jim Harbaugh and his offensive coordinator, Mike McDaniel. I guess already mic'd up together early on in camp, and McDaniel, you know, he'd be a little sleepy sometimes as the Dolphins coach, especially in his press conferences. Well, needless to say, it seems the fire has been relit in Harbaugh's presence as they get together as a little mishmash, about 20 seconds or so of those two early on here in training camp.
7: Coach, you feel the juice, Coach? You feel the juice?
8: Yeah, we just got too many ball guys.
9: You can't help yourself.
8: It's awesome, man. It's awesome. Look at us run to the line of scrimmage.
9: I think of it like all the investment that's been made.
8: Right.
9: You know? It's like putting money in the bank. Now it's time to start withdrawals.
8: I've never wanted training camp to start more.
1: It's an interesting duo, these two.
2: Yes, they will be fun all year.
3: Justin Herbert goes from getting engaged in Stupid Madison Beard to those two guys. That's gotta be a rough one.
1: Quick dose of reality.
3: Yeah. Ooh, all right, I guess we're back.
1: Yeah. For the next few months and foreseeable future, that's what he's dealing with.
3: Yeah.
1: There you go.
3: All right. Thank you, CeeLo. We'll see you next hour. 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
12: From the 1010 Winds Traffic Center, I'm Karen Stewart. 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The inbound George is now 25 for the upper and 35 for the lower because of a crash there in the right-hand lane. From the Palisades and Route 4, it's 15, and from 46, it's 20. The outbound George is now built itself up to a 30-minute delay from the Cross Bronx

0: because the westbound Cross Bronx is slammed from the Bruckner Interchange into Jerome Avenue, where we have a crash in the left and centers. Queens, westbound Grand Central approaches the BQE. Crash there. One lane's blocked. Delays go back almost to City Field now. If you're heading out into Westchester and Rockland, Rockland County 59 East, still all closed up due to flooding at Cemetery Lane in Clarkstown. And on Long Island, the westbound Del Iton has a crash in the right centers at exit 62 for Nichols Road. 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
16: 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That number is 888-808-1019. Boomer out today, so Jerry is in. Rami also out today as he's at the Odyssey Beach House ready to watch Mumford & Sons this afternoon. So that means that Nico is here for the first time full-time running the board.
17: What up, Nico?
16: He filled in for Al. But he has never run the board here for us, so that's another guy in the mix and doing a great job. Is that a bad day to be a Zippy hat?
18: It is, yes.
16: Wow. Are you a Long Island guy?
18: Yeah, Babylon.
16: Wow, I didn't know that. I should have talked to you more than I did. Did you wear that because you know how much I love Fire Island, or you always wear that hat?
18: I always wear it, but I did think of it this morning. I was like, oh, Gio's going to love this hat.
16: So. I do love that hat, but it's a drink that is originated on Fire Island, the Zippy, and
17: what is it? What's the drink?
16: So it's Bacardi Limon, club soda, and generally there's two ways they do it: either pink lemonade, splash of pink lemonade, or sometimes to make the color they'll do a splash of crayon. But the real ones, to me, are the ones that give you a little pink lemonade.
17: All right,
16: that's the one.
17: Sounds delicious.
16: That and the Rocket Fuel are the two things over there.
17: Now, what's Rocket Fuel?
16: Rocket Fuel is a pina colada with a 151 floater on top.
17: The float on top?
16: Yeah.
17: The Bacardi 151?
16: That'll send you into another...
17: Yes, it might.
16: Another dimension.
17: Because usually pina coladas will not.
16: Yeah. I can't. Though I've swore off of them. There's just certain things that every summer I end up knocking off a few things that I used to do. I can't say all of them today because it might hurt somebody's feelings out there. But Montauk's the one that I'm out on this year. Dropped Montauk. Not doing it anymore. I'm too old.
17: You mean to go out there?
16: Yep.
17: Yeah, okay, gotcha.
16: Too old for the fun stuff.
17: Yeah.
16: And then everything else kind of just, I don't know. And Gina's gone out there. She still loves it. She's actually going out there today, taking her mom out there for her birthday. But I'm out on it.
17: Is it easy getting out there?
16: No.
17: Where you are? No.
16: No.
17: Right.
16: I mean, if you do it when no one else is driving, like anything else around the tri-state area, you could do it.
17: I'm at a Friday at 2 o'clock.
16: Oh, just drive right into the Shinnecock Canal while you're at it. Just. So she was looking ahead at the Google Maps estimated time.
17: Yeah.
16: So, and I've told her this before. She went like in early June with her girlfriends. Mm-hmm. And I was like, it's not the same as when you go in July and August. It just isn't.
17: Right.
16: So, yeah, like 2 hours and 20 minutes, it said.
17: Took her how many miles?
16: I don't know. I actually don't know the mileage on it. But it's not.
17: It's not 140.
16: Hell no, it's not.
17: Right.
16: Yeah. So, I mean, it's a long one.
17: I liked when we were going to play golf on Friday. We go under the Garden State Parkway bridge, and you could see the one sign that said 13 mile delays heading south.
16: 13 miles.
17: Now, again, it's a Friday. You're heading down the shore, and this was at like noon on Friday, so it makes sense. But God, does that sound terrible.
16: Nico, what's your favorite place to go to over there? Ocean Beach, I'm assuming?
18: Yeah, big sandbar and Hauser's guy on
16: Ocean
18: Beach.
16: Yep. All right, very good. You got to throw the mermaid in there, too, because, you know, Scott owns a mermaid, huge Boomer Esiason Foundation supporter, went to high school with Boomer, so we love the mermaid as well. But, yeah, all those places are great. Yeah, Sandbar is where I was at on Sunday after the Tunnel for Towers run. And I don't think I'm ever going to be 100% again after that
17: day. You had a good time.
16: See, my finger, did I show you the blisters on my fingers for playing the bass so much up there? Yeah.
17: Yeah.
16: It's just, I don't even know.
17: Yeah, that looks terrible.
16: Just one of those days, man.
17: Yeah,
16: just,
17: but you know what? It's a day you'll remember.
16: It is. It is. But it definitely got away from me. You know, one of those things, like, I feel like I was holding, like, some sort of small animal, and it's like, fell out of my hands and took off, and I never saw it again.
17: So that day.
16: That's sort of what that day was
17: that
16: like.
17: That day started at what time?
16: I left my

0: 8 o'clock.
1: In the morning?
0: Yeah.
1: What time did you get home?
0: 4:30.
1: In the morning? No.
0: No.
1: In the afternoon?
0: In the afternoon.
1: Okay.
0: Yeah,
1: that's terrible.
0: Yeah, but Nico, I'll tell you.
1: Oh.
0: It's every hour there is like 3 hours. You pack so much into an hour. I mean, it's just a whirlwind. And then you go out of there like, what just happened? How did this happen?
1: You had fun.
0: I did have fun.
1: That's what happened.
0: It was a good time.
1: Exactly.
0: It was. All right, let's get some sports calls in here. Jerry, how about Anthony in Garden City wants to talk some Aaron Boone with us? What's up, Anthony? Good morning.
2: Jerry and Gio. Oh, yeah.
0: Oh, yeah,
1: what's up, man?
2: So just a quick thing before my point. Jerry, there's no easy way to get out to Eastern Long Island ever. It's a nightmare.
1: Here's what I do know. There's no easy way getting home from Eastern Long Island either for where we live in Jersey.
2: That's also true.
1: Yeah.
2: Yeah, it's a very complicated situation. But
1: too many people.
2: I just wanted to I wanted to make a comparison. I think that with the Yankees, with Aaron Boone, I feel like, yeah, same as the Tom Thibodeau situation. I feel like they've gotten as far as they could get playoffs and season-wise. They have the talent. They do maybe need to bring in a couple of pieces. But I feel like if they do change, you know, management, they might take that next step and get back, you know, to winning a championship.
1: Can I ask you a question, though, before you continue?
2: Yeah.
1: Why? Like, what is the next manager going to do to, and not the greatest example, because Aaron Judge was good in the postseason last year, but what is he going to do to Aaron Judge in the postseason to make him a better playoff player?
2: Well, sometimes I think it's just a change of that, you know, it's just that little change. Like, the Knicks needed that little change to put them over, you know, the edge to the next step. Maybe that's what they need. They need just a little change of scenery for somebody to come in and maybe, you know, put some energy into that clubhouse. You don't, you know, I don't know if I, it's Aaron Boone is just, it's feeling stale.
0: Yeah, the Yankees, that's an argument, Anthony, that I have used. And that's not just with Aaron Boone. It's also with Brian Cashman. It feels stale. There's a couple times I said maybe a full regime change is something that they need. But there's just one fact that remains. This team is and should be built around Aaron Judge. Aaron Judge has been out for an extended period of time.
1: He gets hurt too much.
0: We don't know when he's coming back. And also, in the postseason, he has underachieved in many spots. Not all spots, in many spots.
1: Yeah, very much so.
0: So, I mean, it's just one of those. The team that you're taking into the postseason isn't the team that ends up in the postseason. And I don't think that's on the manager. I don't. Because what else are you telling Aaron Judge in those spots? What else are you telling these hitters that put together great regular seasons and are now facing better pitching and can't hit? But as far as changing things up, maybe a different philosophy, different general manager and manager, I wouldn't be opposed to it. But there's just certain things that, because it's been a while since you've seen any change there, especially with the general manager, but there's just so many things that Aaron Boone gets blamed for. Like, I've always thought that a manager in baseball, out of all of the sports, I feel like the hockey coach, too, you could change that guy
1: all the time,
0: whatever.
1: And they do.
0: But the manager in baseball, although important, is just not as integral to a team's success as the head coach in football and the head coach in the NBA.
1: I agree with you. I totally agree with you.
0: Let's go to Justin in Springfield. What's up, Justin?
3: Hey, what's going on, guys? Hey, I want to talk about Malachi Fields, the rookie that the Giants got. No one is talking about him. Everyone's been worried about neighbors and, you know, who else we got in the offseason, Darnell Mooney and Calvin Austin. This guy, I watched a ton of Notre Dame football last year. This guy can ball. This guy does nothing but catch passes. He's a great route runner. I'm just wondering why no one's. I know he's a rookie.
0: Well,
3: I get it, but this guy's really good. He's going to surprise a lot of people. He's going to be a red zone threat too, guys.
0: Well,
3: I'm telling
0: listen,
3: you, this
0: Justin,
3: guy's going to be a big name.
0: I hope you're right,
1: and I think they're going to be really good.
0: He's screaming it, Malachi Field. You know, we haven't seen a preseason game yet. There's a lot of other big storylines with the Giants, and if he bursts onto the scene, and you're right about that, you could do a victory lap.
1: Absolutely.
0: But the reason what you're asking, why is nobody paying attention to? Because we haven't seen him do anything in a Giants uniform, and this is the first year of John Harbaugh. I mean, you also have big personalities and big stars on the team like Jackson Dart and Malik Nabers and all the guys they have on defense. And that's why.
1: There's a lot of pieces on this team to like, and he kind of just falls into the mix. And you're right, mate. He could be the

0: type of player, which we'll find out, that, you know, ends up having the 10 or 11 touchdowns in the red zone and makes a big difference. He also may not, but they've got a lot of pieces on this team, which should make them really good. Real quick before we go to break, just because this is staggering. Just this is what we're talking about. And just to kind of wrap up the hour with Aaron Boone, where we started it, listen to some of these numbers. And I love Aaron Judge. I can't be clearer about that. I've sat there and argued with McMonagle that he's like the best baseball player I've ever seen. But when they lose in the playoffs, when he is your engine, and you look, they lose in five games to the Rays 5 years ago, he was 3 for 21. He batted 143. When they got swept by the Astros, he was 1 for 16. When they lose to the Dodgers, he was 4 for 19. Last year was good, but those are horrible postseason numbers. Yeah. And if he's not going to be doing it, you're not going to win. Like, it's just that simple sometimes.
1: All right, Boomer and Geo with Jerry in for Boomer on the Fan and CBS Sports Network. 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

0: talks right now are Cooper Rush and Jack Strand. I've never heard of that second person. How can you expect anybody on the team to get better when those are the two guys that are running the offense right now? I'm Denton Day.
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14: 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And that number is 888-808-1019. So I saw more of the Tony Romo body cam footage, and then also saw a lot of people yesterday on X that were either attorneys or people who were in law some way, somehow, saying that they don't believe that Tony Romo is going, they're not going to have a case against Tony Romo. Mm-hmm. Like, he may have a license suspension or something like that, but there's not going to be anything more than that.
15: Right.
14: Because of the way that the whole thing was handled. So it's just, it's interesting. There's a couple of moments in there. Like, I hate to laugh about it because it is a serious situation, but just.

0: Just like I laughed when Justin Timberlake was looking over the information, the intake form, to see if all the information was right. And he turned around and he said, white? I thought that was funny. Mm-hmm. And then Tony Romo, when he goes, did I pass that test? And she goes, all right, turn around. He goes, I guess I didn't. I guess that's a no.
1: Well, that and the doing the exercises.
0: Yeah, he's like, oh, I got this, this back, a couple back surgeries. Sorry about that. And then she goes, you have any head injuries? He's like,
1: poof. From when?
0: In the past, but not recently.
1: Yes. Yeah. I've had concussions, all right.
0: Yeah. I mean, he wanted to so bad in that moment go, you really have no idea who I am? Like, no clue?
1: Yeah.
0: Like, you're asking me about head injuries, and I'm Tony Romo?
1: She certainly didn't seem like she did.
0: No. No.
1: She did not.
0: She did not.
1: The one thing I saw from someone, and now, again, it's social media, so perhaps they weren't an attorney. I don't know. But someone that claimed to be an attorney wrote, you know, quote tweeted the video and said, I've done this for a long time. There is no way that he should have had to do a field sobriety test because he wasn't slurring his words. He was answering. He was relatively polite. He asked four times about calling the attorney, which again, I don't know if you can do that or not. But, and then when you see them, wherever they took him to do the sobriety test, he got out. He's doing his exercises now. Again, who knows if this person's real or not? But according to them, I was like, "There's no way that there's a case."
0: I saw a lot of that yesterday. I saw a lot of that same take. Like, I want to try this case. All of these things.
1: Yeah.
0: And the reason why I think he probably was drinking is because he seems smart enough to do a lot of things. He seems smart enough to ask for the attorney. He actually started filming from the back of his vehicle. He propped it up, and he had that. And he denied the breathalyzer because he said everybody says don't do that. If you're not drinking, you do the breathalyzer.
1: Yeah.
0: So he probably believed that something was going to show up on that. So that's why I do think that he probably was drinking. But then also, you know, they says there's an open bottle of alcohol in the car. Now, does that mean that he had an open beer can sitting there? Because that to me is different than a half drank bottle of wine with a cork in it or something like I'm going to bring this over somewhere because I grabbed it. Like, I don't know. Like, there's times where, like, I'll have going over to a party or something. It'll be like a big bottle of alcohol and some of it's out of it, but most of it's there. And you're like, I'll bring this over. We'll finish this off or whatever. Does that mean that I'm walking around or driving with an open container and I can't do that? I don't know.
1: I don't know that law.
0: That's why, I mean, if he's sitting, he's got a Busch Light in his cup holder, and he's just like,
1: Busch Light.
0: You know, then obviously that's a problem.
1: Of course. But
0: you got to give me more information on what the open container was.
1: Plus, they also talked about they saw when they went through his stuff the little things of alcohol.
0: Yeah, the shooters.
1: And he was like, yeah, but they weren't open.
0: Yeah.
1: And then she really didn't reply. She didn't say anything, really.
0: Yeah.
1: But he was pretty stern on, but they're not open.
0: Yeah, and there might have been a smell that she detected or whatever, but yeah, it just, and then, you know, he didn't have to go and do that. He didn't need to agree to the field sobriety test. So that situation probably still would have been arrested and still would have had a license issue, but he didn't have to go through all of that. But as she was explaining, and he's asking again, no, I don't understand.
1: Mm.
0: No, you got to show me what's going on.
1: I did think it was interesting, and I know, and again, luckily, and who knows, maybe it'll happen next week, but to this point in my life, I've never been in that situation.
0: Yeah.
1: I did find it interesting, though, that you get put in handcuffs before the test is taken. Like, you don't think, I mean, obviously, there is some suspicion, because I guess she said she smelled something, but he was pulled over for a traffic violation. And then it's like, have you been drinking? He didn't, to me, didn't seem like he was watching the video, and yet you get put in handcuffs and in the back seat. I thought that was interesting.
0: My answer to that would be, you really know, if you don't know who Tony Romo is, you know nothing about the guy.
1: True.
0: So if you're transporting him somewhere, he could be some sort of psycho.
1: Right, I'm getting clouded by the fact that I know who he is.
0: Yeah.
1: Yeah, that's fair.
0: So that's probably just the protocol that they have. But yeah, he's crammed into that back seat with the handcuffs. It's like, oh man. But yeah, I mean, there's a couple of times where he was just him, right? He was just answering questions like we would expect him to answer questions. But yeah, I don't believe this is going to be some big thing on his record forever. It's going to get pled down to something whatever it might be. But there was, I just found it interesting. There were so many people in law that were that just thought that the whole thing was handled incorrectly.
1: It's interesting too, because you don't see a field sobriety test every day, but on our hours sometimes you do. This morning I actually happened to see one as I was getting on the parkway in Jersey, and there were two cops, I think it was Sayreville, which is where I was, and they were in a parking lot, and the one guy fell over. Like, right as I was driving by, you could see what they were doing, and he literally fell over.
0: Hmm.
1: Like, that guy's drunk. Like, holy gosh.
0: So there was one time. So this was unbelievable how this worked out. So I had a lot of friends who were a year older than me in high school. So when they turned 21, I was still 20. So during that year, they took advantage of me to be the driver, you know, the DD, the designated driver. So I did it for them. You know, I was like, it'll come around. It'll help me at some point. So there'd be times I'd be like sleeping and they'd call and be like, hey, we're down here. Come and pick us up. So this happened. They were at a local bar. I was sleeping. I was at home. I was doing nothing.
1: Mm-hmm.
0: So I get in my red Jeep Cherokee at the time, and I go down and I pick them up from the bar. Now, there is a sort of like a fork in the road that happens where I was taking the one guy back to his house.
1: Okay.
0: And if you go down this one area where it says do not enter, it saves you like all this time, right? So the guy in front of us goes and does that because there's no cars around because it's late, you know? So then my friend goes, if you don't do the same thing, I'm punching ahead, because they wanted to get home quick, right? So I did it. Whoop, whoop. Here comes the cop.
1: So they were behind you and you didn't know.
0: So, but I was like, this is great. So I haven't had a single drink. Now, it took a long time to convince the police officer, but I was able to, because he's like, it smells like alcohol in here. I'm like, yeah, because they all were drinking.
1: I'm the designated driver.
0: So, yeah, he did a couple of things. I remember he did, like, a light in my eyes.
1: Sure.
0: And I was like, whatever you need, whatever you want. I was like, take a blood from me right now.
1: Yes.
0: I don't care.
1: So when I used to work down in Seabright in Jersey, and we're going way back, there used to be a Gulf station. I know anybody down the shore would know. Down on Ocean Avenue, there was a hair salon, and then attached to the hair salon was a gas station. That's what I used to work. And in the summer, we were open till 2 a.m. on Friday nights and Saturday nights. That was the site of my wonderful vending machine with the cigarettes.
0: Oh, yeah, that's
1: disaster.
0: Right. Yep.
1: So anyway, I used to work till 2 a.m. And on Friday and Saturday nights in the summer, routinely, not every Friday or Saturday, but I would say at least once every couple of weeks, coming back home up north, there was always a DWI stop on Route 36 North. And I used to just pull into that bad boy because you knew everyone was coming from the bars.
0: Yeah.
1: And it was a really smart place to stop and get people. And it almost got to the point where the officer would recognize me because, again, I did it every weekend I worked down there. And it was like you say, what do you got?
0: Yeah.
1: Because I smell like gasoline and I haven't had a drink in a week.
0: I know. And he goes, I remember one other line too from that. He's like, well, your eyes look a little bloodshot. I was like, I was asleep 10 minutes ago.
1: I'm
0: man.
1: Saving these guys.
0: I mean, I'm trying to do the right thing. Did I make a traffic violation? Yeah, I did. You got me. All right.
1: Yes, exactly.
0: Give me a ticket for that.
1: Oh, yeah.
0: All right, let's go to Mark, who's in Queens, who joins us. What's going on, Mark?
2: Hey, guys. Hope you're doing well. Thank you very much for
1: taking
2: the call.
1: How you doing?
2: Good. Thank you for taking the call. So I just wanted to bring up more about the Tony Romo stuff regarding maybe it was a good thing that it wasn't an officer who knew who he was, where if they knew who he was, he would get light treatment, or it would be like the Diana Rossini spot where, you know, the officer, she was able to pull up the guy's favorite team and, you know, she was able to walk away. So whether he deserves to get pulled over or not, a different story. But this officer not knowing who he was, you know, may have been a good thing because then maybe another officer would have let him off and that could have been a whole different avenue of, you know, law enforcement. But
0: yeah, I don't know. I mean, you're right. I mean, we have seen that before, as you mentioned, with Diana Rossini. However, Diana Rossini wasn't any sense that alcohol was involved in her situation where it was here, which is a much more serious offense. The thing I would compare it to is the officer obviously knew who Tiger Woods was when he had his accident.
1: Right.
0: And of course was most likely on pills and all of that. So I don't, I, And also, I'm pretty sure, I mean, doesn't everybody in Wisconsin know football? Like, everybody?
1: It's certainly a thing you would think that.
0: Male, female, anything. They all know football.
1: You would think so.
0: But I don't think that if she knew who he was, that anything. I mean, if there's a suspicion of alcohol, especially with the body cam error, she's putting her career on the line if she just allows him to go.
1: Absolutely.
0: If there was any sort of suspicion.
1: So yeah, I feel like we're at a point now where I maybe it does happen, but I feel like that things like that happened a lot more 50 years ago as opposed to now. And I'm not even sure when DWI became a law, because I don't think could be wrong about this. I don't think there was a law on the books in the 40s and 50s, even the 60s, about it. I don't think. I think this was something more that I think came into law in like the 80s. I'd have to check. I'm not sure.
0: Yeah. I mean, my entire driving career, it certainly has been a thing.
1: Absolutely.
0: Yeah, we'll take a look at ChatGPT.
3: It says 1906 in New Jersey, 1910
1: really?
3: In New York. Yeah.
0: Way off on that one.
1: Only by 60 years? No, I'm not.
0: 1910?
1: They didn't even have cars in 1910.
3: No, like my parents grew up in like Jersey City, and they used to talk about all the time about the cars would just come down sideswiping every car
1: because
3: every guy was drunk and no one cared.
1: Right. My dad tells me stories about, you know, when him and his friends would leave the bowling alley on Thursday nights in Brooklyn. You didn't think about it.
0: Well, maybe it wasn't enforced as much, one of those things. And then obviously maybe some accidents and some deaths and some high profile cases came up. And then, of course, they start tightening up, which they should. Maybe it was one of those things where it wasn't something that was common.
3: It said in the 1980s, Mothers Against Drunk Driving had the limit really knocked down.
1: Okay.
0: That's right.
1: So maybe that's what I'm thinking of, because clearly I was off by 75 years.
0: Yeah. Mad, right? Mothers Against Drunk Driving. That's right. I remember that. That was a huge thing, like initiative in schools and stuff.
1: Man, there's a whole paper written on this. Damn.
0: Yeah.
1: Interesting.
0: I saw some comedian do a joke back in the day, because you just said damn and we're doing mad, where he goes, he's like, my mom just joined Damn, Mothers Against Dyslexia. It's a bad joke.
1: Jesus
0: Christ. It's a bad joke, but things just jog my memory. And hearing mad and you say damn, I was like, wait a second, bang, there it is. There's a joke somewhere in there I used to know.
1: All right, so I'm not too, I am far off, but reading this article about it, enforcement lagged until the 80s.
0: Okay. Yeah.
1: So it's not proper to say it wasn't taken seriously, but it was not nearly what it was then as it is now. Not even close.
3: Yeah, the mad mothers had it knocked in half. Like you used to be able to be double the limit.
1: Yes. I'm reading 0.15.
0: Wow.
1: Was
0: really?
1: The limit. Yeah. 0.15 was the initial limit.
0: And now you hear, like, if someone's double the limit, that's crazy. Like, oh, my God.
1: 2000, Bill Clinton signed 0.08 as the limit.
0: Yeah. I've never tried, like, I know there's, like, breathalyzers that you could buy.
3: Mm-hmm.
0: Like, I've never blown into a breathalyzer.
1: I've also never seen anybody do that at a bar before they left. Have you?
0: No.
1: Because that would be a smart...
0: Actually, I have.
1: You have?
0: I saw a guy who had it on his keychain.
1: It's a smart thing, actually.
0: Yeah.
1: Especially if you've been... Like, we talk about this on the podcast all the time. Like, if you're a bar owner, how the hell do you sleep at night until you wake up the next morning knowing nothing happened? Because your business is serving people drinks. Like, that's what you do. So unless you go in there to watch a game and have one beer over 3 hours... How do you know where that line is?
0: You don't.
1: Yeah.
0: Unless you have some sort of instrument.
1: Which is really smart.
0: Or you're like, I'm definitely not feeling right. I mean, that would be your line.
1: 100%. But I do think different weights for different people.
0: Yeah.
1: I think I really do believe certain people feel fine, but legally they might not be.
0: Sure. Yeah. And by the way, that grandma and grandpa thing, he does not have a grandma and grandpa.
1: Ooh, we lied?
0: Yeah. So that was, I think that was Pro Football Talk who had that. It was like studies saw or whatever that his biological grandparents have been dead for a long time.
1: Damn it.
0: Like that's something that it probably, like somebody told him years ago. It's like, just say you're going to see your grandma and grandpa. And then like here he is at 48, uses that line. They're like, what?
1: I had a friend of mine who's a cop who told me once, if you swerve because you dropped your phone or something, and clearly you're driving, not reckless, but unusually,
0: right,
1: and you get pulled over, the last thing you want to do is tell the cop that you dropped your phone. He said, tell the cop you were picking your nose. And you lost focus for a moment. He goes, there's no cop that's going to give you a ticket and right cause picking his nose. I thought that was hilarious. So maybe someone told him, just say you're going to grandma and grandpa's.
0: It's definitely what happened. And he was like, well, this doesn't work. Yeah, it says here that public records indicate that all four of his grandparents are deceased. Yeah.
1: Damn.
0: Oh, well,
1: I was really into the longevity of the Romo family.
0: Yeah, I know. It was a very interesting storyline there for a minute.
1: Yeah.
0: If that is,
1: damn it, Tony.
0: If that is true, who knows? I don't even know. I'm pretty good with the stuff that is true and not true. Pretty good.
1: Yeah. No, I'm with you.
0: But there's so much of it that 2 or 3%, maybe as much as 5%, will still slip by me.
1: Something came, so our photo, and we just talk about what's real and what's not real. The photo that we took at Pebble Beach, remember the one, I think you took it, Al, where you're in the front and then, you know, the five of us are in.
0: Yeah, yeah.
1: That came across my feed yesterday because I posted the video with that as the, what do you call it, the thumbnail?
0: Mm-hmm.
1: But when it came across, it's almost like, I don't know, it looked a little different. I would swear that that's a green screen behind us.
0: Really?
1: I only know it's real because we took it.
0: Yeah.
1: I can't tell anymore. I really can't. And that's a photo that we were in, that we took, and I know the photo, and it still looked fake to me.
0: Yeah. There it is right there. Good job there, CBS Sports Network.
1: No, right on it. Damn.
0: Yeah. Yeah, right on it is right. Yeah. Looks beautiful back there. Yeah, I saw an AI video of Tony Romo doing the river dance.
1: And it probably looked very real.
0: Oh, it did, with his shoes off. He's...
1: unbelievable.
3: They wanted us to remind you Steven's off today, so that was not Steven getting
1: and by the and Andrew, if that was you, great job pulling it up so fast. I know, yeah. It was literally 15 seconds.
0: Right.
1: That was great. That really was.
0: Yeah, and everybody in that photo still living. Yes.
1: And still, and, Andrew, real quick, can you get me a photo of Gio swinging a golf club? How long?
4: Give me about 20 seconds.
0: 20 seconds?
1: That's not bad.
0: Wow.
1: That's actually pretty good. So that's what happened when Steven takes off. I'm just kidding. I love Steven.
0: Yeah. I still want to know. Oh, look at that. 20 seconds.
1: That,
0: oh, this
1: was
0: is so
1: 10
0: bad.
1: Seconds.
0: This is me when I never played before.
1: Oh, that's at the beginning.
0: Yeah, this is me when I never
1: Even
0: played
1: still,
0: before.
1: Even still, they pulled up a photo of a video of you swinging the golf club. That's pretty good.
0: What the hell is that? Is this Bellport? Oh, this is actually the first day I ever swung a golf club. Before I played that round with Boomer, I was in a charity thing, and I hit like a couple of shots with them in the foursome, and that was it. But my first round ever was with Boomer at West Sayville, and this is from Glen Oaks here, that picture.
1: Very nice.
0: Barstool Sports.
1: Pretty good.
0: We played with Frankie and Trent. Yeah, that was the first. By the way, that was before that first one that they showed. Yeah. I had never swung a golf club in my life. So all you people out there that want to say you suck and you can't, well, I do suck, but that's the first time I've swung in my life.
1: Right, shut your face.
0: I did make a putt here, though. Look at that putt.
1: This was a big one.
0: Yeah, yeah. Look at
1: the
0: that.
1: The best part is you got them over there on camera talking for the video as you're draining a 50-footer. And their dads are cheering for you.
0: Yeah, they were. They definitely wanted us to win. That day, for sure. All right. It is Boomer and Geo on the Fan and CBS Sports Network. 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
9: 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This Cross Bronx accident westbound at Jerome is killing us. We got a crash in the left and centers there. We're jammed back to the Bruckner Interchange from there all the way out to the outbound George. The outbound George is about an hour 15 from the Cross Bronx approach. Take the Henry Hudson to the outbound George instead. 35 into the George for both levels with an inbound crash on the lower. The Lincoln is 35. The Holland is 35. New Jersey, northbound Parkway and Cranford at 136. Collision in the right and centers. There are delays. Northbound Turnpike cars. South of 12 and Carteret, we're going to crash. The left lane is blocked. And westbound 78 in Springfield at exit 48, we have a crash partially blocking the left and center lanes on the ramp to 24 West. Long Island Expressway westbound still with that crash at Nichols Road at exit 62 in the right and centers. Mass Transit doing great. 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

0: Gio on the Fan and CBS Sports Network. No Boomer, no Rami, and no CeeLo right now for his update. So everybody is just deciding to leave. But that's okay. That's not a problem here. Jerry, we can handle it. Now, of course, CeeLo is out there.
1: It happened to me yesterday, too. It's, I think, this time, too.
0: A lot of Don Mattingly. Got to get to that Don Mattingly. It's actually interesting, though, the fact that Bryce Harper is now feuding with the general manager, which is that has happened for a long time now. The manager.
1: I didn't think what he said was so off.
2: Like, well, this is because piece or two.
1: Okay,
2: I'm telling you. The reaction tells you something, though.
0: Yes, that there's a criticism of the front office, and Bryce Harper probably is still mad that Dombrowski said that he wasn't elite. Mm. Don Mattingly's son works up there, and that's probably maybe what's going on. Or there could be a real problem that Bryce Harper has one of the teammates not performing that everybody knows. And when Bryce Harper said that publicly, everybody on the Phillies was like, oh, damn, he's talking about so-and-so. And then that's not a good thing either. Perhaps. If you're Don Mattingly. Maybe. Who knows?
1: I don't know.
0: Speculation.
1: You could be right.
0: We love a speculation, don't we, CeeLo?
2: Oh, yeah.
0: All right, what do you have for us?
2: All right, we'll get to that in a sec. We're going to do the Yankees first, sponsored by Chef IQ. Watch the game, not the grill. 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So a lot of twists and turns to last night's Yankees game in Chicago. Ultimately, it adds up to yet another extra innings loss.
3: Spitz, fly ball into center field. Coming on, Grisham. Coming on. Can't get it. Base hit. And scoring. Head first slide with the victory. Kristen Peters, 6-5, 12-inning heartbreaker here in Chicago for the Yankees.
2: That it was.
1: That had a little Kevin Harlan to it. And running down the field, there's the big tight end with the ball.
2: Waiting for the spotter to give him the name.
1: Exactly.
2: I got to be honest. Some of these teams now, you know, it's not like it once was, or I'm getting older. Names I've not heard of, right. I'm not familiar with. I mean, no, it's Dave's job. I understand that. But
1: so even with the All-Star game, I did that whole thing with Al last week. I said, I forget what year I pulled off, but I just went down the All-Star reserves, not the starters, and the All-Star reserves to this year. Oh. And because, I mean, I didn't watch the All-Star game, but I watched the first inning, and I like all the introductions and everything.
2: I watched the whole game.
1: Fair enough. But they're doing the introductions like these are all-stars. I'm like, I watch the Mets almost every night. Yeah. I've never heard of half these guys.
2: Yeah.
1: And so you're not wrong about that. It's different.
2: Yes. Bottom of the 12th, that was for the White Sox victory after the Yanks had stranded the bases loaded in the top half. And that was after they blew a 5-4 lead in the 11th when Ally Sanchez decided to do this with two outs and the tying run at third base.
4: Go to Benny. And a pickoff play.
5: There's an example of getting a little too tricky.
2: That's right. 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Don't settle for anything less. 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So that was the controversial play last night. Before all of that, you had Cam Schlittler rolling along through six innings. He runs into trouble in the seventh. He walked a batter. He hit a man, which set the table, and afterwards left him saying this.
6: They didn't really earn it. You know, just kind of gave it to him. Frustrating. But that's how it goes sometimes.
2: And then Andrew Benintendi got him for the RBI double down the right field line, which knocked Schlittler out of the game. He spent a while talking to Gerrit Cole in the dugout after he came out.
6: Shook a pitch there to Benintendi. Didn't execute it. Probably had more wiggle room with the pitch Wells called. So that was on me. And you know, he just kind of, you know, ran me through that, kind of the thought process of maybe why that other pitch was a better option. And-

0: the veteran talking up the youngster there in the dugout, you know, going over things with him after what was lining up to be another dominant outing. Even so, 6 1/3 of two hit, one run ball, the one walk, 8 strikeouts. Season ERA stands at 2.04. He has been excellent. Series finale today. The Yankees can still try to take 3 out of 4 here. They got Ryan Weathers on the mound, opposed by Sean Burke. Pregame coverage 1:30 here on The Fan and the free Odyssey app. I've not seen any audio of this. I believe this was from the pregame yesterday with the media. Aaron Boone asked again about the delay for Giancarlo Stanton with the calf situation. I'll read you the quote. "It just needs to get to a level intensity-wise with the running. You don't need to keep asking. I mean, he's running. When it gets really close to like, okay, it's getting close to being in a game or something, we'll let you know. It's not there yet."
1: Man, reading Aaron Boone's even worse than listening to him.
0: Oh, man. He's fed up with the Stanton questions. So we'll let you know. Don't ask anymore. When we have an update, we'll keep you in the loop. Hmm. The Mets, kind of a quiet, I would say a quiet doubleheader, right? They win the opener 3-2.
2: So.
0: Carson Bench at the go-ahead RBI double in the 7th. Braves won the nightcap 1-0. Chris Sale did. That game was flying along and then did
3: 1-0.
0: Hit the skids a little bit towards the tail end. Even so, 1-0, a two-hitter for Atlanta, 12 strikeouts. But the Mets take 2 out of 3 of the series. They've got the Marlins coming in now for a 4-game series. Nolan McClain, Yuri Perez, the starters for tonight's opener, 7:10 first pitch on Odyssey Mets Radio. What were the Marlins up to this week? Well, they swept the Phillies. Phillies yesterday blew a 6-0 lead, losing 8-6. Just to refresh, Jerry, I know you played the Harper comments yesterday, but just to kind of set the table here before we get to Mattingly, this was Harper earlier this week talking trade deadline.
4: Yeah, I mean, I think we need some help, you know. But, you know, I think we've proved, you know, pretty much all year we've done a pretty good job. But, you know, anytime you can, you know, get some help in here and reinforcements, I think it helps.
0: So that's not bad.
3: That to me is not nothing.
0: Then he went a little further, specific on the follow-up here with the reporter.
5: Do you think that help would be best coming in the form of an arm or a bat?
4: I think both. You know, I think obviously everybody knows what we need, so I think I've said it over the last couple of days.
0: Now, obviously everyone knows what we need. It seems like maybe a little dig. You know, it's like, come on, this is obvious to everyone. Let's get going here. Let's get it done.
2: I would think it's bullpen help, like every team.
0: Sure, Yankees as well, bullpen and another bat. We get it. Now, we heard from Bryce during the All-Star break, specifically in that podcast with Mookie Betts, where he was really complimentary of Don Mattingly about how, hey, a lot of respect. He played the game. He knows what it's like day in and day
2: out. Managing from his gut.
0: Yes, and felt like that was a big part of why they turned it around after the firing of Rob Thompson. Well, here was Mattingly pregame yesterday holding court with the media, and he's teed up on Harper's comments regarding the trade deadline and gets started here.
6: Do you sense maybe guys thinking about that, or might that be on guys' minds? Like,
7: I sense Bryce thinking about it. I don't really sense anybody else thinking about it, honestly.
0: All right, so that's kind of the intro to it. Calls him out by name there, because the question was really about, do you sense guys thinking about it? He names Harper, and then he continues.
7: Again, players like being GMs and making calls and spending other people's money, so let it go at that.
0: Except he didn't let it go. He continued, now referencing President of Baseball Operations, Dave Dombrowski, in this one.
7: I mean, Dave's been doing this a while. He's never really backed away from trying to get guys. We're trying to get better. You know, we're going to try to get better at the deadline, so he did that.
0: Except, again, he didn't leave it at that, because now the media realizes, okay, we've got him going here a little bit, so let's kind of keep... let's keep feeding him some more questions and get him to continue talking.
7: Am I bothered?
6: Yeah.
7: No, I just don't like, I don't like it from the fact of what I've always, what I've been saying, that you're saying that we don't like our players that are here.
0: In Harper,
2: you just
0: saying,
2: said yourself you're trying to get better.
0: Yeah. Yes.
2: So what's he talking about?
0: Well, he's saying, in Harper saying, hey, we need to add. He feels that it's a player essentially letting the other players know, hey, I don't think our roster is good enough. So
2: this is Major League Baseball. These guys are getting paid a gazillion dollars. This is the way that the world works when you're at the top of your field. This is a personal thing, because Don Mattingly's son is in the front office, and obviously he's got a great relationship with Dave Dombrowski, and I think he's protecting those guys. That's what I think it is.
0: One last one for you.
2: Yeah.
0: Before we finish commenting kind of on that similar point about the current roster versus what maybe Harper's out looking for them to add and potentially change the outlook of the roster the rest of the way.
7: Can you say something about our team? Then you're saying something about one of our players that you don't like.
3: feel the need to talk to him and articulate that?
7: Not really. I mean, Bryce is Bryce. He's going to say what he wants. So I'm not really concerned about it. I just take it kind of with a grain of salt.
2: You're not taking it with a grain of salt. So you're going to say all this in the media but not talk to the guy, which is the opposite of what you should be doing.
8: But there was also something with Mattingly. God, I remember playing it. It was the same. I don't remember what it was. Someone did something and they're like, when they took Zach Wheeler out of the game and Wheeler was pissed.
2: Yep.
8: And they're like, you going to talk to Zach? Probably not.
2: Yeah.
8: Well, what are you doing then? Wow, what a weird situation.
0: So that turnaround maybe is going to kind of go off the rails again.
8: It could.
0: Here, you know?
8: It could.
0: Because I feel like, I know they just got swept by Miami. I feel like even prior to that, coming out of the, they've not played well since the break. They have 3 wins since the All-Star break. And 9 losses. 3-9 since the break.
8: Wow, that really is something. Yeah. I mean, they're like creating something out of nothing.
0: Well, maybe, or maybe like Gio said, there's more going on behind closed doors and it's kind of leaking out in this fashion.
8: For sure. But to take those Bryce Harper clips, even if it's internal, and clearly none of us are there in Philadelphia, but even if it is something internal, the common fan to what he said sounds like every other team that's in position to do something and make a run in the postseason. He didn't say anything else. He didn't say, by the way, we need a closer.
0: Right.
8: Because this Durant guy sucks.
0: Yeah.
8: He didn't do that.
0: Yeah.
8: He didn't say, aside from me and Schwarbs, I mean, you see what Turner's doing at shortstop?
0: Right.
8: I mean,
0: he didn't name names.
8: No. Yeah. And then for Mattingly to do that, to me, he just put gasoline on a fire that really was about to go out. Yeah.
0: Here we are talking about it.
8: Stupid.
2: So, I mean, there's so many guys that I could question their motivation when it comes to professional sports these days and how much they really care about winning a championship. And this is one guy who clearly does care about winning a championship.
8: Yeah.
2: So if I were a Phillies fan, I'd be much more on Bryce Harper's side with this whole situation.
8: The Nationals won after he left.
0: That's what I was going to say. I'm sure he's even more sensitive because of that.
8: Absolutely.
0: Yeah, so that's a factor.
8: Wow.
0: I love
8: Bryce Harper, too.
0: A couple of quick football ones here, or not really anything earth-shattering. I want to save that. Save that for next hour.
2: Sure, save it if it's nothing earth-shattering.
0: Nah, it's just a little fun stuff. Here's a real quick one.
2: Right.
0: 5 seconds as the Giants in West Virginia get Brian Burns. He's get the Bruce Beck treatment here. Day one of camp, just kind of teeing him up.
9: You know, like the group here that you're going to be going to battle with this year?
10: Yeah, damn right. Who wouldn't?
0: Who wouldn't? Come on, Bruce.
2: Damn right, Bruce.
0: What kind of questions?
2: Come on, Bruce.
0: Like the guy.
2: Damn right, Beck.
0: He doesn't understand how the game works, you know? Quick question from Bruce, and you got to expound a little bit there, Brian.
2: Of course.
0: You know? Yeah.
2: Yeah, and it's all positive. You get a chance to...
8: Bruce Beck be in West Virginia for, like, as long as the Giants are in camp, or you think he just goes there for a couple of days?
0: That's a great question, Jerry. I would think
2: he's there just for a couple days. Then when they report, and that's it.
0: Okay. Because he's got to come back and do Jets as well.
8: That's true. At Forum Park.
0: So he'll spend some time down there, I'd imagine, and then make his way back.
8: Yep.
2: Why is this the greatest team ever assembled? 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
13: From the 10-7 Lanes Traffic Center, I'm Karen Stewart with the InjuryLawyer.com Fan Highway Patrol. Presented by the Rothenberg Law Firm, as we check what you need to know about the bridges and tunnels, the outbound George Washington Bridge is ruined. from the Cross Bronx. The Cross Bronx westbound has had an accident at Jerome Avenue since 5:36. We were fully closed for a time as well. The Lufkin Center is now our block, and the outbound GW Bridge has got a wait of at least an hour 15.

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1: Hi, Boomer and Geo on the Fan and CBS Sports Network. Jerry in for Boomer this morning. So I hate having the same opinion everybody has on something on the internet, but I can't have a different opinion on it. I'm sorry. It is that bad. It is. And I know when the Jets' white uniforms and white helmets came out, some people didn't like them. I actually thought it looked pretty good. And when the helmet came in here and Boomer had the helmet, I was like, it looks even better in person than it did online. But these Bills alternate jerseys are horrible.
2: I don't think they're so bad.
1: You really don't?
2: I don't.
1: Oh.
2: Do I think they're the nicest things in the world? No, but to me, the worst ones are those Packer throwbacks. And those to me are just, I don't even want to watch the game. They're so ugly.
1: I know. And then the Steelers won the Bumblebee uniforms. Yes, those were bad, but at least they were steeped in history. Like, this is someone trying something new and I think massively failing on an epic level. Even the helmets, they took like a one little smidge of the logo and kept it on the helmet. Like, what is that about?
2: To me, the bigger issue was they look like Patriot uniforms. That's what I thought.
1: Yeah.
2: And I know they're the same colors. I get it. The Bills and the Patriots really are the same colors. But when the Patriots introduced gray into their uniforms, when they changed the look from the 80s, when you were looking at Steve Grogan back in the day with the stupid neck brace, that's, to me, it almost looks more like that than anything.
1: Yeah, and Josh Allen actually said yesterday, he's like, everybody's got to stop hating on the jerseys. They're awesome. The new uniforms are awesome. And I'm sure somebody in marketing told him that. but I just...
2: Let me take a look at them again. But
1: They look like one of the Fakakta football teams. Like, that's what it looks like, a whatever they are now, the UFL or whatever. That's what it looks like. It looks like the Birmingham whatevers, Stallions.
2: Yeah, I don't... you're not wrong with that. I agree with that.
1: But you know what, though? You're not...
2: This is it, right?
1: Yeah, but there's. I have so many pictures of, like, the players in them.
2: Yeah.
1: That I want you... If you type... Do images on Bills. If you type in...
2: I gotta get off this Bing. Hold on.
1: Yeah. Bing, I know. Jesus Boomer Christ. Uses Bing.
2: Okay.
1: Yeah, Bills new uniforms and go to images, and I will guarantee that some of these ones, like Deion Dawkins, the way he looks...
2: Wait, well, yeah, that doesn't look great.
1: It's just that great. It looks bad.
2: There are certain... So I didn't see
1: or
2: that
1: like
2: one.
1: A Division II college football team or something.
2: He looks awful in that. I see that, to me, looks sharp, whoever this is.
1: Yeah.
2: I just don't think they're that bad. But I could certainly see you guys, especially they're different. You don't usually see the Bills in gray.
1: Yeah.
2: But it does... Like, that's pretty cool. But this is terrible. Like, terrible.
1: Right. You get a big offensive lineman in that gray, it doesn't look great.
2: No argument for me.
1: I don't wonder
2: where this guy is, man. Looking
1: jacked.
2: Felt. Yes.
1: Yeah. And gray is one of the worst shirts to wear when you sweat.
2: See, now this looks like, and this looks like the Lions.
1: Yeah, that looks, yeah,
2: which
1: exactly.
2: Which is another problem.
1: Yeah. That looks more like the Lions than anything else.
2: Yeah.
1: Do you ever think about, because I'm a sweaty guy, I hate the fact that I am.
2: Yeah.
1: I sweat too much. Mm. I don't like it. But do you have to think about the color of your shirts when you go out?
2: No, because I wear a t-shirt because of that.
1: Oh, you wear a t-shirt underneath?
2: I cannot wear anything without a t-shirt on ever again.
1: Yeah, but
2: it was the greatest thing I ever did.
1: But I'd sweat through that too.
2: Well, that I don't have a problem with. I don't sweat through two shirts. There's nothing worse, especially a guy in a suit, and he takes his jacket off, and he's got these giant sweat stains under his arm. It's disgusting.
1: Yep.
2: So even when you play golf with guys, and they have regular collared shirt, and you're on the third hole, and like it's gross. So no, I don't have that problem. I wear a white t-shirt under everything I wear.
1: Yeah, that's why Flag and Anthem has them. They're just those moisture wicking shirts, so you don't see any of the sweat. But if I wear a gray shirt outside for any amount of time in the summer, it's just everywhere.
2: Yeah,
1: you know where it collects the worst?
2: Under your boobs.
1: Yep.
2: I knew it. I know boob sweat.
1: That is so embarrassing.
2: Well, there's two things that are embarrassing, especially for a guy. When you got the sweat under your boob, because you shouldn't have a boob, and
1: a lot
2: of us do.
1: Bang.
2: And then also the sweat by the butt.
1: Yeah.
2: That's a bad one too.
1: Yeah, that doesn't happen to me as much. I for whatever reason, maybe it's the shinesty, I don't know.
2: Yeah, maybe.
1: I don't know.
2: Maybe.
1: But it doesn't happen to me as much. But when there is a picture when I was probably 30 to 40 pounds heavier than I am now that I took over at Fire Island at a place called Schooners with Sean Marash,
0: and two people from a Bravo reality show, Below Deck,
2: right,
0: that were over there. And it that made me, I think that was the picture that made me
2: that was
0: do
2: your breaking
0: something.
2: Point?
0: Yes.
2: Yeah.
0: I honestly think the next month I was like, all right, it was horrible. Just sweat stains and just big fat face and just a picture can, because you can make yourself look okay in a mirror. Like,
2: yeah,
0: I can convince myself in a mirror that I'm not, like, whatever face I'll make or like an angle, you know, I'll get close or far, whatever it is. But if you're just caught out in the wild and you don't know what you look like,
2: yeah,
0: and then someone shows you that picture or video,
2: mm-hmm,
0: it can be soul crushing.
2: Yeah, very much. I think the picture that me, Alan, Eddie took the other, like, last week, I mean, I look like I ate a person. Like, my face is so, now I, to my defense, I'm the one that took
0: closest,
2: the picture.
0: Closest
2: I'm
0: to the
2: closest
0: yeah.
2: one there, and I look like a fat ass. Now, I'm not thin. I'm not saying I am by any stretch, but I look like I weigh 300 pounds in that photo.
0: What about the one you also made a comment at kickoff to summer where you said you look like the guy from James Bond?
2: Oh, yeah. Oh, come on. He throws the hat. What the hell's his name? Oh, come on.
0: Some people are yelling at their radios.
2: I know
0: right
2: they
0: now.
2: Are.
0: Damn it.
2: I can't think of his name.
0: Terrible.
3: Odd job.
0: Yes. There it is. Thank you.
2: That's what I look like.
0: Yeah.
2: In certain photos.
0: Like your eyes were like closed.
2: Oh,
0: look
2: God.
0: Like you were tired, you know?
2: There's a photo that rotates on our. Yeah, look at that. Look at that fat face.
0: It's not as bad. It's not as bad as the kickoff to summer run. That was a worse angle. That was a bad angle.
2: Maybe. This one's not great.
0: And you had a huge coat on, too.
2: Which also doesn't help because it makes me look even bigger than I am.
0: And plus, that's the best Eddie's looked in 40 years.
2: Eddie looks refreshed. Al looks thin and, like, tan.
0: Right.
2: And they're all... there's a photo on our rotating frame in the house from when my older son, when Matthew graduated, I guess, high school? I'm trying to think. No, it was my younger son's eighth grade graduation, so just a couple of years ago. And it's the four of us out in, like, the little patio area by the church and the school. I'm like, who is that? And Kim's like, are you serious? She goes, it's you. I'm like, what? I look enormous.
0: I'm only laughing because I have the same experiences.
2: What the hell?
0: Yeah.
2: Like, I look like I'm wearing a double X suit.
0: Yeah. Yeah, it's tough. It's a tough thing. But then on the counter of that, if you start, you know, going the other way, man, you get a good picture that you like.
2: Oh,
0: throw that thing up on your social media.
2: Post that thing everywhere.
0: Peacocking all over the place.
2: You are not. And you know what? The bad one, too, with the one with my son's graduation, not only do I look fat and sloppy, I got no hair. Like, what old guy are you with?
0: It's tough, man.
2: Yeah, that's you, Dad. What?
0: Yeah, it's a tough one. Yeah, it is. I mean, and I got so many, like, errors of myself. Like, I am just up and down and up and down.
2: Oh, that's a good one.
0: Yeah, that was a good one.
2: That's a good one.
0: Well, that's Sydney.
2: She makes you look better.
0: Yeah, Sydney just lifts everybody around. There were people who actually had gotten up out of their wheelchairs, actually, when she walked by. It's amazing the miracles that happen.
2: I believe it.
0: But yeah, that one's okay. She was, yeah, but she always...
2: You look drunk there.
0: I probably was. Yeah, that was at the Islanders. That was at the Islanders box.
2: Yeah.
0: I probably was that day. Yeah.
2: That looks like a lot of fun.
0: Yeah, no, it was. I was like 16 layers on, so it must have been January.
2: And to be clear, when I say I asked my wife who she's with in that photo, there's someone that me and her know very well. That's who I always reference. I don't say some guy. There's a specific guy. I'm always like, I look like so-and-so in that picture. And she's like, no, you don't. Like... No, I do. And he's a pig. And now I look like the pig.
0: Oh, my God. I hope that guy doesn't know talking about right now.
2: He does not. No,
0: oh,
2: there's no chance.
0: Oh, man.
2: No chance.
0: All right, Boomer. Boomer and Geo with Jerry in for Boomer on the Fan and CBS Sports Network Odyssey Sports Minute right now. 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

0: on the Fan and CBS Sports Network. 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And that number is 888-808-1019. Jerry in for Boomer this morning. There are some days where I feel like I know nobody. And I'll look at the phone and no one will text me for hours and hours. And I'll go, man.
1: Is this thing on?
0: I've got no friends. There's nothing. And there's other times where I want to throw the thing into the ocean. And this morning I've gotten so many text messages.
1: It's 8:02.
0: Yeah, I've got a ton. It's mainly about golf.
1: Okay.
0: I have a lot of them, which is good. I actually prefer the more text messages.
1: Yes.
0: Than the no text messages.
1: You feel like when you go hours without that phone moving.
0: You think about, man,
1: friends?
0: Yeah. Like, what's my wake going to look like? That's what I think about. Like, who would really show up to this thing? Yeah.

0: So, but no, I feel good this morning. I feel liked this morning.
1: It reminds me of back in the day. I'm sorry to go old school here for a second, but there was, so you remember Ann used to work the Friday night overnight or the Saturday, I forget which one, but she, I think it was the Friday night overnight. And so I think this was 97, 98, and I was her overnight producer at the time. And we always were strong with calls, and she always had a guest. And there was this one particular Friday overnight where the phone, it just wasn't ringing. It just, there was nothing going on. And so she's in the talk back. She goes, "Can you grab the calls?" I'm like, "Yeah." Well, there's no one calling. Call the phone company. Make sure the phones are working. No, Ann, I love you. I mean, there's a dial tone. There ain't just no one calling right now. And then in the 4 o'clock hour, it picked up. But we had 1 hour where it was like crickets. And it was, could you find out what's wrong?
2: That used to happen on remotes. Craig would go, "Bobby Dwyer, get us some calls because no one's calling."
0: Yeah. I did this. I pranked Ann with a fake name because I was trying to get the audio on to the Howard Stern show.
1: Right.
0: Where I said that because she was giving away her book, is it a contest?
1: Okay.
0: And I was trying to explain how I don't think we can do that because it's not I think you just give stuff away.
1: Oh, doing it on her own.
0: Yeah.
1: Got it.
0: So she's like, "No, we're doing this." I'm like, "Whatever. All right." So I was already flustered, whatever you want. So then the real winner of the book, I get all the information, but then I told her that the winner was Bob, B-O-B, and then A-B-O-E-Y. And she goes, "Congratulations to Bob Bowie, who won the book."
1: That's alcoholic.
0: Yep. And I know, and she goes, "Is that a real name?" I said, "That's what he gave me. I don't know. I don't know if they
1: did it ever get on the Howard Stern show."
0: I sent it to Gary. And he responded in an email saying, "That's great, but I don't know if it ever made the show. I never heard it on the show, but it at least got in the hands of Gary Delabate."
1: Fair enough.
0: Let's go to Dave in Flatbush. What's going on, Dave?
3: Hey, doing, guys. First off, a very funny coincidence. I was that caller, and I have the book that says to Bob. And then I asked Ann later on, and she sent me one to Dave.
0: So
3: I kid you not. I have two books. It was my previous. I used to call by a different name, by Cheskel, and I have two names, and I have two Bob, which was not Baba Booey. It was that her golf book, her lousy golf book that I cheated. The answer was Gary Players. I Googled it. I called 10 minutes later, and I won the prize, and then I got this Baba Booey.
0: Oh, my God.
3: Dave,
0: you swear on this? You're not just making this up?
3: I swear on it. I'm driving right now. I will tweet you a picture or however you want it.
1: That would be good.
3: I'll send you a picture.
0: That is the most amazing coincidence I think that this show has ever had since I've started.
1: So
0: I told that story from 2000 and...
1: Or even that I brought up Ann's name.
0: Yeah, right, 2007. Yeah. And then I tell this story, which I don't even know if I've ever told on the air before. And then a call who was already up there, by the way. You were already, before I told the story, you were on hold.
3: 100%, I have a different golf story.
0: Yeah.
3: I have a different golf story.
0: Oh, my God.
3: So, yeah, that's incredible, and I'll send you the picture. And it's pretty incredible.
0: That's a word.
3: But now I need some psychology here.
0: Yeah.
3: So I went on a foursome with a few friends to a golf tour, one of those functions.
1: Around?
3: And I have an outing. And I have one friend who's probably the worst of us, who has been priding himself in taking lessons. And he kept on saying, "I've been taking lessons. I'm going to do it. We get off on the second hole, and he hit slices one so bad that our caddy started screaming, four, and it hit a groundskeeper in the head.
0: Oh, in the head?
3: In the head. Ugh. But all I see is this semi-pro who thinks that he had two golf lessons and thinks he's going to a PGA tour with this major slice, and I start cracking up. And I think it's the funniest thing in the world. And then worse than him is everybody's yelling at me for laughing at the poor guy who got hurt. But see, that wasn't my intention, right. Obviously.
1: That's lost in translation, because you're not laughing at the fact that the guy got hit in the head. You're laughing at your friend who thinks he's Tiger Woods, and he's more like, you know, John Woods.
3: Exactly. I mean, and if I knew that they were going to have to get this golf cart that's also an ambulance, oh. I definitely wouldn't have laughed, at least not in their face.
0: Dave, I have a take on this, but before you go, you actually asked for another book signed with your real name in it. I just thought about this. So you get one that says "To Bob," and you wanted the real one addressed to you so much that you reached out to Ann to get another one?
3: I cannot tell a lie. I did.
0: Wow. Unbelievable, Dave.
1: Please tweet us.
0: Yeah, please send it to us. And, you know, So the take on that is, it's funny when you see the guy hit a shot like that. I honestly, and I'm not just saying this to sound like a saint, if I saw somebody get hit in the head with a golf ball, that immediately is like, especially if it's a driver, I mean, you're not laughing at that point. Like, if you're laughing when the ball's in the air, fine. But if it knocks somebody in the head, you're immediately like, oh, my God, that person could be dead.
1: What I don't know is, did he see the guy get hit? Is he just laughing at his friend?
0: Yeah.
1: You know, was it through the trees? Was he not aware? But, yeah, no, it's scary. When you get hit, I had one. I mean, we certainly know what I did to myself on the golf course. Ha, yeah. Ha, ha.
0: Right.
1: I had one last summer where literally in an adjacent fairway where one was coming up, I was going the other way. One, like, landed at my feet. No one yelling anything. Did that thing hit you in the face or in the head? It's a serious problem.
0: Yeah. No, of course. Yeah, I don't like laughing on the golf course, because I've been the guy who's been laughed at, so I try not to do it. But I had one the other day. I felt terrible because this guy was lining up. Let's say it's about a 15-foot putt. He's lining it up. He's looking at it. He goes on the other side of the hole. He's looking at it, you know, practice strokes. When I tell you he hit it 3 feet in front of him, and there was 12 feet to go, I just... I had to do it. I had to laugh.
1: That's funny.
0: He got mad, but I had to laugh. Yeah, right. Mike and Ron Konkamo. What's going on, Mike?
4: Yo. Look.
0: Mike.
4: Hello.
0: Hey,
1: hi, Mike.
0: What's up, man?
4: Guys, look, I appreciate you taking the call. It just happens to be my 50th birthday, and I've been wanting to tell this story forever. I caddied at Bethpage for 13 years. One day, Ann Liguori shows up for an outing. I carried the heaviest blue golf bag, a makeup bag, and another small piece of luggage. And on the ninth hole, she pulls an Irish goodbye and not a penny tip.
0: No.
4: And I've been chasing her down forever. And whenever I hear her with Joe or whatever, I try to call her. I never get her. So if you see Ann Liguori, you tell her Mike and Ron Konkamo is looking for her.
1: Mike, to be fair, did someone in the group at least tip you on her behalf? Because that happens a lot.
4: Jerry. Please, let's not make excuses for her friends. When you do work for somebody and they are who they say they want to be, Ann Liguori, the name Ann Liguori, take out $50 and say thanks for your effort, Mike. Don't ever rely on somebody else.
0: But you did get paid by somebody. Did you get paid by somebody in the group?
4: The three other guys tipped us for themselves.
0: Okay.
4: They didn't know Ann Liguori.
1: Then that's a no.
0: I got you. All right.
4: She was the air quote celebrity guest in the group, and she Irish goodbye without a penny. So I've been trying for years to get a hold of her to let her know how disgusted I am. And this is the best I can do. So I'll take it.
0: Wow, Mike. Sorry to hear that, man. And I like Ann a lot.
1: I love Ann.
0: I didn't want this to turn into a hammer time on Ann Liguori. I didn't. Yeah, I feel bad. There has to be some sort of reason. I don't want to. She's got a great reputation out there, and that's for a reason.
1: Yes.
0: She's a wonderful lady.
1: As nice a woman as there is.
0: Must have been an oversight somehow that happened, especially if you're carrying luggage in a makeup bag as well as the golf bag. There has to be. Bethpage.
1: I would say miscommunication.
0: There had to be something that happened.
1: In my mind, there's no doubt it was a miscommunication. I mean, you want to talk about someone that knows the rules of golf and the etiquette? I mean, she's top of the list.
0: Yeah. You know, there are times that those. So we had that Bethpage outing before the Ryder Cup, the media day.
1: Right.
0: And they said, you know, caddies are taken care of. The caddy fee and the tips are taken care of for you guys. But when you're out there and at that particular place, too, where it is a tough walk, humping up and down and everything else, you got to give the guy something a little extra.
1: Even if it's another $50.
0: Whatever.
1: No, I agree.
0: Just something.
1: I agree. So,
0: All right, Boomer and Geo on the Fan and CBS Sports Network. Tristan in Hamilton. What's going on, Tristan?
5: Yeah, so I used to work at a golf course back in the day before my job now, and my superintendent was he was proposing to his fiance. He took his father out for a golf round, and he sliced the ball into the woods where I was cutting down a tree. And I was like, oh, let me throw the ball back to you. So I threw it to him, and it hit. I overthrew it, and it hit his father-in-law in the head. Mm. And he passed out and had a giant goose egg on his head, gushing blood all over the place.
0: How hard did you throw this ball? Were you Cam Schlittler?
5: It was like I had to throw it over the tree, so it was like a 35-yard throw. But like I had to get it came high. It went over the golf cart, and while he was in his practice swing, it boinked him in the head.
0: Now, did you go over and like apologize and say I'm sorry, or did you just go back to cutting the tree?
5: Well, I used to work at a TPC course, so I was freaking out. I thought I was going to get fired. I hit my superintendent's soon-to-be father-in-law in the head. So I was freaking out. I had to go over, got a bag of ice. I called the pro shop, got towels for him and everything. Yeah, oh, my God. It was terrible.
1: Tristan, I've been there. I know about the bleeding and the ice.
5: I was freaking out. And then 2 days later, I'm cutting down, I'm weed whacking, and I get hit with a golf ball from a golfer. So,
0: yeah, karma, there you go. Karma.
1: Well, you know what's interesting, Tristan, since you actually do it, this amazes me with these guys on the courses. You guys will stand like 150 yards in front of someone that's got a driver in their hand. And quite frankly, we all suck. None of us are any good. And it's almost as if you just assume we're going to pipe it down the fairway. I think there's a lot of close calls.
5: I would be laying, like, some of the guys I used to work with, they would continue cutting and stuff. I would be laying behind the golf cart, like, behind my Gator truck, trying to hide. But I'm like, I know, like, I play golf, too, and, like, I'm not terrible, but, like, I'm not the best. So, like, I know I can leak one out to the right or do a duck hook. And I'm like, okay, this guy's about to tee off. I'm going to take some cover right now. Where these guys are like, oh, yeah, it's fine, it's whatever. If they hit me, they hit me. I'm like, no. And I always think of your story, Jerry, because I'm like,
1: yes.
5: I'm not getting – I don't want to get hit in the head and start bleeding all over the place.
1: No, you don't. You do not.
0: Yeah, thanks,
1: I will tell you. So, gee, the other day, so Joseph played in this Hurricane Golf Junior Tour event at Galloping Hill in New Jersey over the weekend. And when we play now, we have a hard, fast rule. I don't give a damn about your score. If you're behind a tree, move the ball. Well, in these events, you can't move the ball. And he was, I guess it was the 16th hole. It wasn't really in contention, but he's only a couple of shots out of first place. And he's behind a tree. I'm like, I can't watch. Like, I can't watch because I know what he's going to try and do. And he executed the shot. But I am scarred for life because of that. It is unbelievable. I see a ball behind a tree and I shake.
0: Well, yeah. I mean, of course.
1: Like when you did it, and I was telling you to move the ball.
0: Yeah, I know. And I should have, but I didn't.
1: And you hit the shoulder.
0: I got hit in the shoulder. Yep. And it didn't hurt that bad. Because it wasn't the head. I don't know.
1: Right.
0: I don't know if I've told. I don't think I've told this story before. But the closest call that I had to hitting a guy, I definitely told you off the air. This was a bad one. So we show up. Boomer and I are playing with two guys who won a charity to play with us.
1: Okay.
0: All right. So Boomer tells me right before we're about to tee off that a mutual friend of ours had passed away unexpectedly. But in true Boomer fashion, he goes, we're not talking about this at all till the end of the round. He's like, don't even think about it. He's like, I don't want to ruin these guys' days. They're here for a good time. So I'm like, okay. So then we get on the tee box. What's everybody's handicap? So we're going through it, and it says that I was going to get 11, let's say, 11 strokes. He goes, we're giving Gio 15 because he sucks. So now... Right, I've got those two things in my head, and right to the left of this particular tee box is the 18th green. So you're now teeing off on one, the 18th green. My hands are shaking. All right, because I was just told, like, this is a guy that I cared about.
1: I get it.
0: Like, you know, it just told, and now I'm not allowed to think about it, or Boomer's gonna kill me, and I'll be the second person that he knows that was dead in a day. And he's like, tells these two people who he never met how bad I was. I pull this piss missile right at this guy standing on the 18th green. It wasn't even a four that came out of Boomer's mouth. It was a, look out! The guy hits the deck, right? And I'm like, oh, my God. I'm like, I'm so sorry. Boomer goes, it's okay, hit another one. I said, hell no, I'm not hitting another one. I said, wherever that ended up, I'm playing it from there. You're nuts. And I went over to the guy, you know, and I...
1: You signed your golf ball?
0: No. Went over and I took my hat off. I said, sir, I'm so sorry about that. There's nothing I can really do or say. I'm just happy that, you know, you didn't get hit. And he was just like, okay, you know, shook the hand. He still seemed a little annoyed,
1: I'm sure.
0: I guess I would be too. So... we end up playing. We have a great time with these guys. I've now forgotten about what happened. All right? So I'm thinking, oh, all right. You know, it started off tough, but not forgotten about the friend. Not forgotten about the friend passing away. Forgotten about what happened about the shot.
1: Right.
0: You know, so I'm like, you know, I ended up playing better towards the end of the round. And I sit down and we're in the clubhouse and hey, Mr. Esiason, how's it going today? Oh, great, great. Have a good time out there? Yes. Did you hear that we almost had a death on the 18th green today? Yeah, it was that guy right there. He's the one who hit the shot. All right.
1: There's a foxhole guy.
0: Yep. Thanks, Boom. Appreciate that. Pointing me out in front of everybody here. Yep. That was a tough one.
1: That is a difficult one. I agree.
0: I mean, it had to have been, the thing about it, that might have been like the hardest ball I'd ever hit in my life. It just went sideways right at this guy's head.
1: It's dangerous, man. I know.
0: Oh, the worst. I'm actually feeling that feeling in the pit of my stomach again that I had then. And you know exactly.
1: I do.
0: It's like, and then you feel like you can't control, and then it takes you like an hour to get over
1: it. Yeah.
0: Because you don't want to hit the ball anymore.
1: You're nervous.
0: Yeah.
1: Yep, I know.
0: This is amazing. Look at the first line of this read right here. Balls are flying everywhere. Seriously. It's Boomer and Geo on the Fan and CBS Sports Network. Jerry in for Boomer. Some are happy balls flying in the back of the net. 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
8: 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We're going to talk about what you need to know about the bridges and tunnels. The outbound George is about 75 minutes from the Cross Bronx for both levels. The reason is, on the Cross Bronx west near Jerome, we've got a crash in the left and centers. We are backed up all the way to the Barkner Interchange. Delays go to the outbound George Washington Bridge, again, 60-plus minutes. The inbound George is 30 for both levels, with an inbound lower-level crash blocking the left lane on the ramp to the Harlem River Drive. The inbound Lincoln is 55. They have now closed the center tube with a crash there. The inbound Holland 40 from the Skyway, 30 from the Newark Bay Extension Westchester. Southbound 684, this is Bedford now. At exit 4, we've got a crash. That one is in the left-hand lane. And as we take a check of Long Island, as we check what we see on Long Island's Big 3, we're darn near perfect here. LIE, Northern State, Southern State, there are no major issues to speak of. 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
14: Hi, Boomer and Geo, Jerry in for Boomer on the Fan and CBS Sports Network. I just have to go back and go over this story again because it truly is unbelievable. And maybe it's one of these things that just hit me in a different way or the people here. I mean, I think everybody here was kind of shocked by this. And I know CeeLo loves old audio.
15: Oh, so yeah. I even had some for this hour. How about that?
14: Great. So I know you'll love this whole thing if you hadn't heard the whole deal. So there is a man who is on hold already, wanting to talk about something else. He'd been sitting there for 20 minutes. And in that 20 minutes, we talked about a lot of stuff. Right before I went to the call, I told a story from 19 years ago, 2007, where I was producing. You actually brought up your Ann story.
16: Yeah.
14: And then made me tell my Ann story.
16: Right.
14: About how she was doing a book giveaway when I was producing, and I

0: I was pissed off that she was doing it, so then I gave her a fake name, and I was like, maybe you'll get on the Howard Stern show. And I told her that Bob Abui won the book. Now, like, this is one of those things, 19 years, maybe I have a different memory of it or whatever it was, but I saved the audio, so we're going to hear it in a second, but then I go to the call who's been waiting there, and that guy said, I was the one who got the book. And she signed it to Bob Abui. And he goes, then I made her send me another one that said to Dave, because that was my real name.
1: That is incredible. The odds on that are just outrageous.
2: Astronomical.
0: And this wasn't because he heard the show and called in. I have to reiterate, he was already on hold wanting to talk about something else. And I went to him immediately after the story. And then he said something that now confirms it, because people would say, oh, it's that could never happen, right? That guy was already on hold. But he said something that I didn't even remember. He goes, Gary Player was the answer. All right? So I go back, I find the audio from all those years ago, and here it is.
3: All right, we have a winner in this trivia contest as to who won more major championships, Arnold Palmer or Gary Player. Congratulations to Bob Abui, who wins the first the first book. I'm going to give away probably another book in the next hour.
0: There it was. Gary Player.
1: That is amazing.
0: He remembered that.
1: Right out of The Simpsons, pretty much.
0: I mean, he remembered that. Absolutely, it was Gary tremendous. Player. 19 years, man.
1: That is wild.
0: 19 freaking years.
3: Bob Abui.
1: You have access. You can see. Does this guy call? I'm assuming he calls a lot, this Dave guy, right?
4: No, he does not call.
1: Come
4: a lot.
1: On.
4: He really doesn't. Because
1: that is wild.
2: And it was a golf story he was calling about.
4: Before we were even talking golf.
2: Yeah. Like, oh, is that true?
4: Yeah. I just thought it was funny because he talked about hitting somebody with a golf ball and is it okay to laugh?
2: Right. That's who it was. That's right.
1: Wow.
0: I know. It's hard to believe.
1: Golf,
0: but,
1: obviously, is the common denominator here.
0: Right. It's hard to believe, but it happened. That happened.
1: That's incredible.
0: Dave in Franklin Lakes. Mm. My goodness. He got
2: all
0: a book.
2: Think about how we got there. So this guy calls in just with a random question that Al thought was funny to put on.
1: About golf, by the way.
0: We hadn't brought it up
2: no,
0: yet.
2: No, it was literally just a random question of, is it okay to laugh if a guy gets hit on the golf course? And then he explained why he was laughing, fine, whatever. But Al thought that was funny to stand on its own to put him on hold. Okay, fine. We come out of the break because G got a text message, which was like his eighth text message of the morning, just talking about how busy his phone was, which then got me to thinking about working with Ann one specific night where no one was calling, which then got him thinking about a specific contest with Ann and Bob Abui, and the guy's on hold the whole time.
1: Butterfly effect.
2: That is weird.
0: Yeah. No, that's strange. That'll make me believe in strange things.
1: Yeah.
0: That happened.
1: The universe was at play there.
0: Yeah, certainly. Bob Abui, who won the first book, and will give away another book next hour. It's like, oh, great. Another unauthorized contest that Chernoff's going to fillet me over.
1: You did what? Why?
0: Well, I just wasn't fighting with her. I didn't want to fight with her anymore.
1: You can't just give stuff away. There's lawyers.
2: Yell at her.
0: Yeah, I know.
1: Never. No. Always the producer's fault.
0: All right, CeeLo, what do you have?
1: All right, sponsored by Chef IQ. Watch the game, not the grill. 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Let's start it here, and that's with my boy, Morash, who he's a friend going way back. He's at my wedding 13 years ago. I've known him a long time. I love the guy, even if sometimes like his on-air social media stuff makes me like roll my eyes a little bit. It's a little too much for me sometimes, but I did enjoy his exchange with a caller yesterday. So I guess Morash was already talking about being scared of the Titans beginning their season 0-2 under Robert Saleh and then coming to MetLife to face the Giants in week 3 as a desperate team. So a caller checked in with the Midday Show to rip him for that take.
5: You're already saying, I don't want the Titans to come in desperate. Are you kidding me, dude?
6: No.
5: Are you serious?
6: I'm going to defend myself.
5: We're in July. It's the end of July.
6: Yes.
5: What are you talking about?
6: Yeah, how about good for me for thinking ahead? Because can we all agree on something there, Lewis? Is there a better chance?
5: Sean.
6: Is there a better chance the Giants start 0-2 or 2-0?
1: I love the caller giving it back to him there. Yeah. And then the caller's answer to that, the middle part doesn't matter much, but he gets Morash going to the point where the words start coming out so fast here towards the end. I guess he stopped breathing and then his brain stopped functioning.
6: Could you imagine the Giants being 0-2 now? The amount of pressure knowing Brian Daboll, Cordell Flott, Wandell Robinson, Daniel Bellinger and company are coming into MetLife and the Giants need to win that game.
7: Okay, but aren't they then now desperate?
6: Yes, they're both. I would rather play them in that scenario if they're 1-1 and they have a little edge off. I don't want to play a desperate team while I'm desperate. Mm. That's all I'm saying. I'm figuring out every schedule scenario. I'm 15 steps ahead of Lewis, and good for me for that. I'm not just sitting here in July. I've thought about every schedule scenario to come to get in the club.
2: What?
6: I don't know what I just said.
1: All right. So more on that theme in a second, but here was Sean wrapping up with some passion.
7: Yeah, what you said is that you're scared of the Titans in week three. That's what you said.
6: And by the way, I'm Mr. Negative. I'm the only one who's pounded the drum on why the Rams coming off an Australia game in week one gives the Giants the win in week two. Everybody else is, Matt Stafford.
1: All right, so he's gone deep on the schedule stuff. Now, him, I don't know what I just said. As promised, here was me forgetting how to use my words during the first segment of the warm-up show today. I happened to bring up the Dr. Fauci Senate hearing from yesterday to Al, where he pled the fifth a whole bunch, and that got Al wondering.
4: I still don't know when you're allowed to plead the fifth on things. Like, can you just always plead the fifth?
1: Under oath, I think.
4: Yeah, I could just go, I plead the fifth.
1: I guess. I don't. Yeah, I'm not sure.
4: I just assume if you're pleading the fifth, you're guilty of something, right?
1: I mean, yeah, we might be boiling it down a little too simplified. That wasn't English. You get my drift.
2: Simple boil.
8: Boiling down.
1: Not really sure what I said, but it didn't come out correct. Now, on that note, I'm going to further throw myself under the bus because, yes, I love to play the old clips.
2: Yeah,
1: sometimes
2: yeah,
1: it
2: yeah.
1: makes current or former coworkers look bad.
2: Yeah.
1: You know, embarrassing moments. But I got to be fair and mock myself as well. So I had this dated as November 5th, 2011. This was the NBA lockout at the time. So I was mid top of the hour 2020 update. No music bed underneath. Decided to go off script with the lockout details, and that turned out to be a bit of a mistake.
9: A growing number of players have reportedly begun discussing a possible union decertification with an antitrust lawyer, while the owners are becoming less and less... willing to come to terms with the players on the issue of basketball-related income. My apologies.
6: My apologies.
2: Play that one more time.
6: Why did you go off script with that?
1: Don't know. My guess is I probably was trying to update the script and was rushing into the studio, didn't quite finish it off.
2: One more time.
1: That was the end result.
9: A growing number of players have reportedly begun discussing a possible union decertification with an antitrust lawyer, while the owners are becoming less and less, willing to come to terms with the players on the issue of basketball-related income. My apologies.
1: It's amazing I wasn't fired on the spot.
6: Oh,
1: and the only saving grace is I'm sure was in the middle of the night, probably before Chernoff got up for his, you know, middle of the night jog. I have that slugged as me-NBA disaster. That's how it's listed.
2: Basketball-related income.
1: And
2: my apologies.
1: I will give you one more that I don't know that Gio's ever heard, okay? This was just a few months later, January of 2012. So the midnight update, first of the overnight shift back then, right? Mike Kadasi on the board. That's a name you both remember.
2: Oh, sure.
1: He's handing off to whoever the overnight producer was. It was probably a part-time weekend guy. This was either a Friday and a Saturday or Saturday and a Sunday, whatever. So Mike hits the old top of the hour sounder, right, to start the update, which is then a no music bed. My mic wouldn't turn on in what was the network studio down the hallway. We used to be there for Fan. So there's a solid 10 seconds of dead air, and I'm in the talk back trying to get his attention. You got to go to break. The mic's not working, which eventually he did. But in the opening few seconds of that first commercial, Hadassi manually turned my mic on from his side of the glass just as I was, we'll call it mid-meltdown, because this had become like a chronic issue with the mics, and I had just had it. And this is how it sounded with the delay feed after he dumped the dead air of my mic not turning on.
10: Rescuing 77,000 pounds of food from restaurants, groceries, and green markets each day to feed New York's hungry.
11: This is the money.
6: Oops.
1: So you always got to assume that mic's
2: out. Oops. This happens.
1: Got away with that one
2: time.
1: As well. Yeah.
6: God!
2: Timing.
1: Timing.
0: Oh, that is funny. I don't know. I had never heard that.
1: That's one I don't bring out too often, but it did happen. Thankfully, it was after midnight, so I think we were in the clear as far as maybe the FCC was concerned.
0: Every effort. Were you worried?
1: I definitely was worried. Yeah. Yes. Yes. Because, and then we went back to check both the, obviously the live feed, and then when I went to check the delay feed, I was hoping that the curse didn't get picked up. And the timing was almost like it kicked back in right as I hit the F-bomb. It's like, couldn't make it up. Oh, so good times
0: stuff
1: the
0: there, Steeler.
1: All right, back to current day. We haven't done much on the Mets. We'll do a little with Carson Bench here because he did have the go-ahead RBI double in the seventh of the Mets' 3-2 game one victory over the Braves yesterday as they played the doubleheader at Citi Field. Here he was on field with Steve Gelbs afterwards, a little distracted because I guess A.J. Ewing was off camera basically throwing stuff at him, which gets addressed here at the end.
8: You know, you always got to be on the fastball, you know. Especially with a heater like that, it's just riding. It's good to stay on top of that and react to anything else.
11: Anything you want to say to AJ? Ooh, that was a good catch to AJ Ewing as he's, what is he throwing? What are those? Pistachios. Pistachios. Anything you want to say to him in front of everybody?
8: No, he's just a child.
1: There you go. Rookie on rookie fun. Throwing pistachios post game. Yeah. Now, in the nightcap, he had the first and one of only two hits off of Chris Sale. Also made this play in the field, which led to Gary Cohen using a word I didn't actually know was really a word.
12: And he loops that one into shallow right. On comes Bench diving. And he made the catch. Splendiferous play by Carson Bench for the first out.
2: Well, this is like he used a weird word earlier in the season, too.
0: That first one I had never heard. I'd heard splendiferous.
1: I thought that was made up, and it really is a word.
0: No, the one he used earlier in the season I had really never heard.
2: Oh, that's a new one for me. I would have thought he just made that up.
1: Right, yeah.
2: Like he wanted to say stupendous and splendid and made a word.
1: That's exactly what I thought, but it is really a word with a definition and all that. So
2: do you think,
1: how about that?
2: So, like, Clyde would always break out new words every game. Do you think he would literally just look up new words and try and figure out a way to get them in?
0: Mm-hmm.
2: You think Gary's doing that now?
0: I think, yes. I think that's fun for Gary. Yeah. Like, we all have different versions of fun.
1: Yeah, he's bored with the season.
0: Yeah, right. His fun is working in large SAT words into the broadcast.
2: That most of us don't understand.
0: Yes. Right.
2: Or have ever heard of.
1: Well, you're looking forward to that tonight. Mets and Marlins first to four. Nolan McClain, Yuri Perez, 7-10 first pitch. Yankees and White Sox play their series finale today after the Bombers suffered that 12-inning 6-5 loss last night. You got Ryan Weathers on the mound, 130 coverage here on The Fan and the free Odyssey app. I'll leave you with this because we did the Bryce Harper, Don Mattingly stuff last hour about the trade deadline and how what Harper said kind of wasn't really all that bad when you hear it about adding. This was pregame yesterday, no audio, but again, quotes from Aaron Boone, who admitted he's been, quote, sending my little thought bubbles to the front office regarding players to acquire at the trade deadline. So he had no problem telling the media that he's, hey, here's what we might want to acquire, some guys that are out there. I mean, but that
0: happens every year. It's the reality of
1: every bleeping
0: year. Yeah, every bleeping time the mic's not on. But, I mean, this is the reality of professional sports. Like, why is this all of a sudden a thing with the Phillies? Very strange.
2: Seems personal. You might be right.
0: Yeah. All right, CeeLo, see you next hour. It's Boomer and Geo coming to you live from the Built Ford Tough Studio.
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15: 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All right, so let's see how we're doing here. If you're traveling the GW Bridge, we are not doing very well, are we? No, I don't think so. What we're dealing with is an accident on the Cross Bronx Expressway that's been there since 5:30 westbound at Jerome. The left and centers are blocked. We're slammed back to the Bruckner Interchange, out to the outbound GW Bridge. From the Cross Bronx, you have a wait of 75 minutes for the outbound upper and lower levels. Take the Henry Hudson Parkway or the Harlem River Drive to the outbound George and save yourself the heartache. The inbound George, by the way, is 45. Lincoln, 40. Holland, 55 now from the Skyway, 30 from the Newark Bay Extension. And city bound, the Queens Midtown Tunnel. Expect delays. You get a crash in the left-hand lane. Traveling in Queens, the westbound Jackie Robinson. Just put construction in place. Oh, that's a great idea. Do it before the end of morning rush hour. Go you. Construction at Woodhaven Boulevard. It blocks the lane. 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

0: CNN, CBS Sports Network. The WNBA has turned into the NHL when it comes to topics that reach the media, where it's never about the games during the regular season, and sometimes not even the postseason.
1: Yeah.
0: It's about the other stuff, like a big hit or a suspension or something along those lines. And there was another one as the Seattle Storm co-owner. Her name is Celeste Keaton.
1: What a peach.
0: Yeah.
1: I mean, this one.
0: So a couple of teen girls. You okay with teen girls or just teen boys?
2: Yeah, teen girls don't seem to cause trouble. They cause trouble for their parents, but they don't cause trouble in groups out in public.
0: Right, there's not a group of teen girls that are
2: wreaking havoc.
1: Check social media. There have been some in fast food restaurants killing each other.
0: Jesus, what is with that seat?
1: I don't mean the worst news ever comes
0: out of that seat.
1: No, I don't mean literally. I mean like beating the crap out of one another.
0: All right, so anyway, so the two teen girls showed up supporting Sophie Cunningham's take. Sophie Cunningham of the Indiana Fever, very popular WNBA player, and she said that she doesn't want transgender women in women's sports, those who have transitioned from men to women. And the sign said, "Thank you, Sophie, for speaking up for the girls." And the co-owner, I guess, left, you know, the girls left in tears because this owner was yelling at him.
1: And then cursed at them.
0: And called them bleeping insane, effing insane. So this is one of the things I can't quite understand. It's like everybody who was talking about the Title IX stuff before it happened and girls having the same opportunity as boys when it comes to sports and those things are now the same people who are on the side of the transgender male athlete, mm-hmm. which is now hurting the
1: big
0: people
1: time.
0: They were just supporting. Mm-hmm. So that's what I don't understand. That's what, to me, this is one of those things where somebody draws a line of demarcation in their political beliefs and will not go over that line to be perceived as anything other than what they call themselves.
1: Right.
0: Where something like this, I do believe there are many people that would agree with Sophie Cunningham, but maybe don't because they don't want to be labeled as something other than Democratic or liberal or whatever. And it's just another one of these stupid things that is causing a major divide mm-hmm. amongst all of us.
1: Yeah.
0: So, and I know that there's a small, very small percentage of transgender athletes out there, but that doesn't mean that that can't grow. Like, that was one of the arguments I heard against it. It's like, well, I don't know why we talk about this because there's so few of them. And I'm like, well, there's also now in a lot of places, there's more of this going on.
1: Mm-hmm.
0: More people, you know, transitioning. So it's protecting female athletes.
1: Yeah.
0: Yes, that's really what it is.
1: And there's so much here because you've got, I don't have daughters. I got two boys. And I've watched basically, you know, male athletes from the time they were, you know, 3 years old to my older son's 21 now, and he's out of it. But watching them go through high school, even like I would even say seventh and eighth grade when boys start to really start to work out. Eighth grade, probably, and then certainly through high school, you see the physical difference between a biological male and a female, and it is stark. It just is. I mean, there's nothing to say contrary to that thought. And if I had girls, we'll use basketball as this example, and let's say my daughter was the small forward on a team. Or the power forward, and all of a sudden she's going up against a team where it looks like, you know, one of my son's friends playing, and I understand what they're going through, and so there's that too. Like, they're going through a lot as well, and emotionally it's got to be crazy. I get it. But physically it's imposing. I wouldn't want her out there.
0: Yeah.
1: It's not a fair fight. Physically, it's just not.
0: No, I 100% agree. We've seen that with swimming, with Leah Thomas and other examples, and boxing and stuff like that.
1: Let me ask you this. You love golf. There is no doubt Nelly Korda is by far the best golfer right now on the planet on the female circuit, right? I mean, if she's not, she's second, but she's right there. as good as she is, do you think if she played Rory McIlroy from the tips, she's got any chance?
0: No.
1: Like,
0: it's the length of the ball. You know, it's not the skill of the game. It's how far he hits it.
1: He's physically dominant in that sport, and she's great. But it's not fair. So, and what this owner did, yeah. And I'm glad they suspended her.
0: Yeah.
1: They should suspend her the rest of the season.
0: Yeah, yes, they should. And to suspend an owner, you know, that means that, you know, that commissioner needed to do something.
1: Yeah.
0: To step up and look like she had a clue as to what she was doing.
1: Mm-hmm.
0: So in this particular instance, you have to give her credit for that. I would have, if I could go in a time machine, one of the things I'd like to do would go back to the set when they were filming the movie Ladybugs with Rodney Dangerfield.
1: I don't know that I know the movie. I don't know that I ever saw it.
0: So Ladybugs was Rodney Dangerfield is coaching his daughter's soccer team. And then in order to win, he turns one of the boys into a girl, gives him a wig, and calls him Martha. Hey, Martha. So it turns into this whole thing, and then she's like, it becomes friends with the girls, and then becomes this whole thing when they find out it's a boy. It's just one of those deals. But I'd like to go back in time on that set and then and just hand him like papers with the stories of what's going on now and get his reaction, reaction to that.
1: You're not kidding. I mean,
0: think about that movie back then and fast forward to now. It's a simpler time back then, wasn't it?
1: A little bit, yes. That was just cheating back then.
0: Yeah.
1: That's all that was. Oh, my. And to finish the thought on what you were talking about, too, like, I don't know what the right answer is for a transgender athlete. To me, there's got to be transgender leagues. And I know the opposition to that will be, well, there's simply just not enough transgender athletes to make leagues. Well, at some point, there might be, and it's got to start somewhere. But the way we're going right now just doesn't seem fair. Not to me. And I'm glad I'm done coaching. I never dealt with this. And I feel bad for especially the girls that have to make a decision if they want to compete or not. Because I think that's a very real thing. If you come up against a team that has a known transgender athlete that is a boy that's now a girl and clearly still is physically dominant, you got to make a decision. Do you want to go out there and it's tough. Very difficult.
0: 1992, Ladybugs.
1: 92.
0: I was 10 years old. Rodney Dangerfield and remember Jack A? Jack A, the actress?
1: Yes,
0: Jack A.
1: Harry. I do.
0: She was in a lot of stuff.
1: Wasn't Jack A in 227?
0: Yeah, I think so.
1: That's how I know her.
0: Yeah.
1: She was the neighbor in that show.
0: Jack A.
1: Yeah.
0: She had a great run there in the 90s, that Jack A.
1: She's
0: popped
1: still
0: up
1: us?
0: In a lot of... Jack A. Harry.
1: And when was Mighty Ducks with Emilio Estevez? Has to be about that same time, right? Would you say early 90s? Probably.
0: Yeah, Jack Hayes out there, man.
1: Good for her.
0: Podcast she did back in January, 69 years old, that Jack Hay.
1: Jack Hay. By the way,
0: she's got a great IMDb, man. She had a career, that Jack Hay. She really did. 227, there you go. Sister, Tia and Tamara.
1: Oh, Sister, the nuns that sung, right?
0: No,
1: that was Sister Act.
0: That was Sister Act, yeah. The Sister is a different show.
1: Okay.
0: Yeah.
1: Give me something else that you know. I would know from her. And by the way, Mighty Ducks was 92. Look at that. Same year.
0: Yeah. Good job.
1: The theater, I had to make a decision. I went Mighty Ducks and not Ladybugs.
0: Yeah, I think I definitely saw them both. Yeah, I don't know. I don't have anything else
1: Nothing else?
0: That I think you would know.
1: But a lot of work that she did.
0: Oh, yeah.
1: Good for her.
0: Are you kidding me? Oh, also all over Broadway. She was in the Sunshine Boys and Damn Yankees, A Christmas Carol.
1: No.
0: I mean, she's put together. I don't know if there's like a TV, theater, movie, Hall of Fame.
1: But she would be in it.
0: She's got to be in it.
1: Mm.
0: She's overlooked, I think. Sort of like Corey Dillon. You know, Boomer always talks about Corey Dillon.
1: Yes.
0: I think Jack A. Harry's overlooked like Corey Dillon.
1: If Corey Dillon played for the Giants, he'd probably be in the Hall of Fame.
0: Right. Like all those years, we were like, Joe Klecko has to be in the Hall of Fame. I wonder if Jack A. Harry's sitting around with the other people and was going,
1: does Jack A. have a star on Hollywood Boulevard?
0: Oh, great question.
1: I mean, I would think she might.
0: She better. I want to be Jack A.
1: Because it's not all about film.

0: offers for their ace lefty, who hits free agency after the season. Contenders like the Cubs and Dodgers remain interested ahead of the August 3rd deadline. I think he's going to be a Los Angeles Dodger. I'm Addie Bates.
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0: Studio on the Fan and CBS Sports Network. Jerry in for Boomer. 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The guy dropped, but he wanted to bring up the movie Juana Man.
1: Which, I feel like I saw that.
0: Which was 10 years after Ladybugs and was a man playing women's against women.
1: I did see this movie.
0: Yeah. That had Vivica A. Fox in it.
1: Yeah. 2002.
0: Tommy Davidson, Kim Wayans, Genuine. You know the R&B singer Genuine?
1: I've heard, yeah.
0: Did that that song Pony, which is, I think that we actually use that as a rejoin.
1: Pony?
0: Yeah, I think we do. I think that was one of Spike Eskin's rejoins when he came in here. Womp, womp, womp. It's a good beat.
1: Oh, I know what you're
0: saying. Yeah. All right, let's get a couple of calls in. Let's go to Chris, who's calling from Long Island. What's going on, Chris?
2: What's going on, G&G? What's going on, boys?
1: Yo, what's up?
2: So I was cracking up when you were talking about that movie Ladybugs, because it made me think of a real classic one. I think that was even before then. It was with C. Thomas Howell, and it was called Soul Man, where C. Thomas Howell took pills to make him look black to get into, I think it was Harvard or something.
0: Yes.
2: And then they're choosing him to play basketball because he's colored, and he absolutely sucks.
0: Yeah, I mean, which is a plot that even, so was that 1986, Jerry? Is that what it says there?
1: Yeah, I just pulled it up.
0: That is a plot that even in 1986, I cannot believe that that happened.
1: Oh, yeah.
2: I can't believe that movie even got made. It was just
0: That is insane.
1: Right, that sounds like a movie from 1930.
0: I mean, I don't... Thanks, Chris. Yeah, honestly.
1: I'm not familiar with Soul Man.
0: You never saw Soul? I saw it. I definitely knew that it existed. I actually think that they were still playing it on Comedy Central back in the 90s as well. I'm serious. That's how I think I saw it.
1: 1986, I was in the midst of just being a sports dork.
0: Yeah.
1: I died nothing.
0: Wow.
1: No.
0: Yeah, but just think about that. Like, that never...
1: No, this movie, I mean...
0: Does that say producer Steve Tisch?
1: Yes. Come on now. Yeah.
0: Why is today...
1: Same Steve Tisch.
0: Why is today... Do you hear that, Al? The guy who made Soul Man is Steve Tisch.
1: I mean, oh, my God.
0: There's some weird stuff. I wonder if that Andrea from California is going to call up and tell us that Mercury's in retrograde today. All this wacky stuff that's coincidence happening.
1: There is something going on with the stars.
0: Yeah.
1: I mean, talk about aligning. How is that even possible?
0: Yeah. But do you think of that plot? Think about that plot.
1: Oh, as I said, that sounds like a plot from 1935.
0: But then, so he could get into Harvard. But then they put him on the basketball team.
1: Right.
0: Like, it's every, like, racist trope and stereotype you could possibly have.
1: Like, what was the movie Guess Who's Coming to Dinner by Spencer Tracy? That was, like, the 1940s, right? Early 50s?
0: Yeah.
1: Like, that's the time that a movie like this sounds like it would have been made.
0: Right. Yeah.
1: Like,
0: mind-blowing. Really. Let's go to Steve in College Point. What's going on, Steve?
3: Hey, guys, what's up? How about the movie She's the Man, 2006?
1: I actually think I saw that one.
0: She's the Man. I don't remember this one. Do I remember this
3: one? Yeah, it was a girl. She played a boy. She had a crush on one of the players, and she was, like, one of the best players.
0: Okay, yeah, this was Amanda Bynes, 2006, and right. Channing Tatum. All right, yeah. You know, I don't think I saw She's the Man.
1: I think I have.
0: But she was a good player, but that's a little bit different. So she was a good female player who ended up playing on a men's team. Is that what happened?
1: I believe so.
0: You see what happened to Amanda Bynes, by the way?
1: No.
0: She went absolutely off the planet.
1: Like Britney Spears?
0: No, like 10 times worse than that. Yeah. I think. I mean, if you see, like, if you Google Amanda Bynes today, you won't even recognize her.
1: And so I guess she's out of Hollywood at this point then?
0: She's out of everything.
1: Everything?
0: I mean, I think she's...
1: Oh God, this supercomputer is terrible.
0: I mean, she might be out of... Yeah.
1: Oh, boy.
0: Yes.
1: Yeah, okay.
0: See that picture there? That's not even the worst one. Go to images. And you know, go Amanda Bynes today.
1: I mean, look at what happened. Go to, no, I will. Right here.
4: Yeah.
1: Oh, my Lord.
0: It's this but poor thing. You scroll down to the one, the mugshot.
1: Oh, there's a mugshot. Yeah,
0: scroll
1: okay.
0: down. Scroll down. Right there to the left. Yeah. No, it's not a mugshot. It's actually her at a premiere. Thought it was a mugshot.
1: That's the same girl?
0: Yeah. It's, yeah. Yeah. Right there.
1: Whoa.
0: Told you.
1: She's got a rap single. Oh, my gosh.
0: Yep.
1: Okay.
0: I know. That was one you didn't see coming.
1: No.
0: You know?
1: Wow, wow, wow. Okay, well, good luck.
0: Let's go to Brian in Northport. What's going on, Brian?
5: Man. Hey, what's up, guys? I can't believe that guy called about Soul. How's that movie?
0: Soul Man.
5: Oh, my God. Do you remember he turned his hair into, like, Soul Glow with Jerry curls?
0: Yeah.
5: Crazy.
0: Yes. Yeah, I mean,
5: anyway, that's not what I was calling.
0: I mean, this is 1986. This is not, like, 1952 or whatever. It's just absolutely mind-blowing.
5: But, guys, the reason I was calling is I wanted to thank Jerry for being, like, a voice of reason with the transgender stuff. I have a 10-year-old, a 7-year-old. I don't know what's going to happen. I'll support them no matter what. But it's so overcomplicated, but it's so simple. Have your own league, right? Like, if there was baseball players that all wanted to juice, right? Fine. Have your own steroid league. That's a choice. Go play elsewhere. Have your own league, right? I mean, think about tennis, right?
1: I agree with you. I think it's not as easy as that, although I think that's the answer ultimately. I think people that are in that boat will tell you that there's not enough to create the league.
0: Right.
1: Which I don't know what the answer is then, because the way it is now where you're going to have these controversies is not a good answer.
0: Well, I mean, it's a good answer to some where whatever
1: not
0: gender.
1: To me.
0: No, I'm saying.
1: Right. No, I know. I know what you're saying.
0: Here's the answer I would say is whatever gender you were born with, you have. Well, that's how you play
1: in
0: the
1: league. Oh, I agree. No,
0: regardless
1: no doubt
0: of
1: about it.
0: What, you know, or there's another thing, too. People talk about the hormone levels. I mean, like, so you're going to take the testosterone of a particular person or the estrogen of a particular person, decide what gender they're going to play sports
1: especially
0: in. That seems
1: not
0: insane.
1: At the age of 13.
0: Well, that's the stuff.
1: I mean, we're talking
0: that
1: about
0: really,
1: children.
0: That's the stuff that really is tough
1: and
0: to
1: that is
0: handle.
1: Happening.
0: Tough to handle. No, I know. I mean, even like coaching T-ball, because they're so young, mm-hmm. like they're 5 years old, we would have mixed teams, you know, so there was a girls team and there was a boys team. When we played the boys teams, I was so nervous because, you know, in T-ball, they're not paying attention half the time. You got to tell them, pay attention, look at the batter.
1: Yep.
0: And they're hitting the snot out of the ball. These line drives. Uh-huh. And I'm like, somebody's going to catch one in the forehead here.
1: It's been there, done that. I know.
0: Let's go to Vinny in Farmingdale. What's going on, Vinny?
6: Hey, how's it going, guys? I had a funny reference for what you're talking about with the movie Soul Man.
0: Yeah.
6: There was an episode of The Office when Michael Scott needed the warehouse guys to work on a Saturday. They didn't want to work, so they decided to play a basketball game between the office guys and the warehouse guys to determine who would work on a Saturday. And Michael made his very first pick, Stanley, just only because Stanley's black. And he was absolutely horrible. And they ended up losing the game, and the warehouse guys got off on a Saturday.
0: Right. Well, that's The Office is basically a parody of everything. So they're making fun of things mm-hmm. like Soul Man because, you know, in their own way. So obviously that's a comedy, and it's a little bit different than their, you know, it's just.
1: Never liked that show.
0: I never really watched it.
1: I never watched it. Steve Carell. No, me neither. That's what I mean. I've seen an episode or two. Never hooked me. So 30 Rock I liked. I got into that, and it was like I couldn't wait till the next one. That show, and I know it was wildly popular, just never did
0: anything likes,
1: for me.
0: Al loves The Office, right? You like The Office. Yeah, but now it's so long ago now that I haven't watched it. I can't now go back and watch it.
1: Yeah, no, I get it.
0: It's too late.
1: Yep.
0: And Windows closed.
1: Yeah.
0: Like that Windows closed on Breaking Bad, too, for people who haven't seen that.
1: Never saw that either.
0: You didn't?
1: I'm a bad TV person.
0: I am now, too. I used to be a good TV person. Now I'm a nothing TV person.
1: Well, I mean, like any TV, like streaming TV.
0: You don't watch anything.
1: I don't. I watch games.
0: Yeah.
1: No, I don't have. I think it's because of the hours. So I would think most people consume their television. And I don't mean us, what we do. I think most people that have normal hours, I would think most of their viewing is consumed between 8 and 11 p.m. And for me, that's I basically watch TV from 7 to 8:30, and it's usually a game. So I just don't get, and I feel left out in a lot of cases. Like, I feel like the idiot that doesn't know, like, at a

0: The irony of this now is Steven Tyler does look like a lady. I'm not sure he ever expected when he sang this song.
1: Yeah.
0: It is Boomer and Geo coming to you live at the Bill Ford Tough Studio.

0: party when you're talking about, you know, whatever new show is out.
1: Yeah.
0: I don't see it. I've never heard of it.
1: Yeah.
0: It's weird.
1: I wonder if you'd like some of these things if you just had more time to
0: probably
1: watch it. Like some of the things that Al and I are always talking about, the Netflix documentaries.
0: Yeah, I mean, I think for me, I would say most of my viewing is now on planes during the basketball season with Rutgers.
1: Yeah.
0: That's when I watch the most. During a normal week, not a lot at all.
1: Let's go to Fred, who's in the Bronx. What's going on, Fred?
2: Gentlemen.
0: What's Fred? Up?
2: Soul Man.
1: Yeah.
2: Was hilarious. It was not offensive. It was poking fun at all of those things. You might not get it from the review. And there was an unused academic scholarship for a minority. The guy saw that the scholarship was unused. He decided to change his skin color, curl his hair, so he could get the academic scholarship for a minority. Basketball scene, he wasn't on a team. They're just playing a pickup game. And he was with a bunch of white guys. And they all look at him like, did you play any ball? And he goes, you know, little street ball in the neighborhood. And they all look at him and nod like, yeah, this guy must be great. And that scene is hilarious.
1: Well, I mean, yeah, terrible. Listen, Fred, I'm all for comedy. I'm all for comedy going over the limits sometimes that will offend certain people, like these roast comics and the things that you see. And it's a tough thing to defend a blackface movie.
0: Yeah.
1: It's just tough. That's a tough one to kind of, you know.
0: Yeah.
1: I think most people look at that and go like, all right, that was a little much. Yeah, so it's a little over the line there. You know, we're talking about, he decided to change his skin color. I mean, the second you say that, it's just not, it's not going
0: to
1: fly.
0: And a movie I've never seen. Yeah. So it's even hard to have any context to it other than what we're reading.
1: Yeah. All because of ladybugs, man.
0: All because of ladybugs.
1: Ladybugs and Sophie Cunningham. That's how it started, with Sophie Cunningham and the Seattle Storm.
0: That's right. And the WNBA.
1: The WNBA, then into the ladybugs, then into Soul Man, into Joanna Man, into She's the Man.
0: What's amazing is that kid that played the girl on Ladybugs is on hold right now.
1: Ha! You almost got me. With the weird stuff that was going on, you almost got me. With the Anne Ligori story earlier, Steve Tisch being the producer of Soul Man.
0: Yeah, I mean, come on.
1: I mean, I saw that from all the way over here. I'm like, does that say Steve Tisch?
0: Like Bizarro Land.
1: Yeah. All right. Bizarro Land continues with a CeeLo update next. It's Boomer and Geo on The Fan and CBS Sports Network. 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
4: 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We still have that westbound Cross Bronx crash at Jerome. Yeah, the one that's been there since 5:30. The left and centers are blocked, and it has really done a major number at the outbound GW Bridge. At least 75 minutes from the Cross Bronx to the outbound George. Take the Harlem River Drive or the Henry Hudson to the outbound George instead. The inbound George is 40 to 45 minutes from 80-95, 20 minutes from the Palisades and Route 4. The inbound Lincoln Tunnel is 40, and the inbound Holland is 55 minutes. Citybound RFK disabled in the right lane. Citybound, Queens Midtown tunnel crash in the left lane. If you're traveling in Rockland County, eastbound 59 at Cemetery Lane in Clarkstown, from yesterday's storms, all lanes remain blocked. Traffic is being detoured, or you can use the New York State Thruway instead. We are very heavy right now if you're traveling in BQE East, getting up to the Grand Central West. And the Gowanus is very busy from 60th Street, getting up into Atlantic Avenue. The closer you get to Atlantic Avenue, of course, the heavier things get. We are sponsored this time around. Oh, wait a minute. 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
1: Hi, Boomer and Geo on the Fan and CBS Sports Network. We got one more update and moment of the day from CeeLo on this Thursday. It's not still raining, is it? Can't still be raining. It's not still raining. So I just got a text from somebody I'm supposed to play golf with later going, I think we're going to need our rain boots and our this and that and
20: gear. I know today's not going to be nice. That I know.
1: Tomorrow. There's always tomorrow,
20: tomorrow's
1: Jerry.
20: Tomorrow's going
21: to
20: be gorgeous.
21: You asking for out by you or here in New York City?
1: Well, I think we kind of get the same type
21: right
1: of weather.
21: Right now it says cloudy and 71, chance of light rain in the next hour, and then it looks pretty clear.
1: Nah, it's pouring where I live.
21: Oh, well.
1: Yeah, but it's going to stop. It's going to stop. We'll be all right.
21: Nice.
1: That's fine. Oh, that's nice. All right, CeeLo, what's happening,
21: man? All right, sponsored by Chef IQ. Watch the game, not the grill. 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Unfortunate for the Yankees last night after they had already blown a 4-0 lead, which forced extra innings with the White Sox. They get some nice defense at one point here. This is in the bottom half of the 11th. Man on third, Yanks up by one. They're an out away from actually winning an extra innings game, and that did not end up happening.
0: Behind in a count, 2-0 to Benintendi. Here's pitch. Throw down to third. Oh, no, it gets past. McMahon into left field. Tying run at five. That was so unnecessary. That is a killer. You jackass. Baba Booey, Baba Booey. Howard Stern's penis.
21: That's very fitting. Man.
20: Gavin there. Well,
1: yeah, he lost his mind there. I would, too, if I was calling that game.
21: That's
1: as well,
21: right.
1: That throw.
20: You said something there. It's so true. So there have been errors in this series for sure. I mean, the Volpe pop-up, you've had a couple of bad plays. There's also been some great defense played in this series.
21: And that then for that alone. Game,
20: yeah, it's
21: Goldschmidt
20: wild.
21: Scoop, the McMahon play. You're thinking, all right, they're going to get out of this. And then no. That tied the game. And then the Yankees stranded the bases loaded in the top of the 12th, which included a strikeout from Ben Rice. And then Ollie Sanchez, who made the error, grounds out to end the inning. And the White Sox get a walk-off bloop single in the bottom half of the 12th. They win it 6-5. Series finale this afternoon. If the Yankees win, they would still take 3 out of 4. They get Ryan Weathers on the mound, opposed by Sean Burke. Pregame coverage 1:30 here on The Fan and the free Odyssey app. Mets and Braves split that doubleheader at Citi Field. Now the Marlins come to town off their sweep of the Phillies. This is 1st of 4 tonight at Citi Field. Nolan McLean, Yuri Perez, the starter, 7:10 first pitch, Odyssey Mets Radio. Now I want to go back to something Yankees adjacent, to borrow a term from Al. So this was actually from Tuesday night's game. You've probably seen the clip by now. Joe Girardi calling out Michael Kay on the TV broadcast, flabbergasted actually by something that Michael improvised in the booth.
2: You asked for tea.
22: Okay.
2: Hot tea.
22: Hot tea.
2: Not sure why. It's, I don't know if you're cold.
22: I thought it was a little sketchy right now.
2: Oh, okay. And Jennifer was nice enough to give you your tea, and you're equal, and you steeped.
22: Right.
2: And then you added your equal.
22: Yep.
2: That dissolves. That dissolves.
22: Not necessarily,
2: and
22: Joe.
2: You stirred it with your glasses.
21: Yes, the arm of the glasses. So he opened up the arm of the glasses like such and used it to stir in his equal.
20: Good use.
21: Now, Gal in the booth, I guess, didn't bring a stirrer for Michael, so he used the glasses, and Girardi would continue. Really sounded kind of appalled by the whole thing.
2: I mean, I wish it would have been honey you were stirring so it would have stuck to your head when you put it on. I mean, that's the first. And then you wiped it. Now, where'd you wipe your hand? On your pants?
22: No, it dried.
2: The laws of physics don't exist in your house, do they?
22: You have to stir, and it was Splenda, not equal.
2: That's a first for me. I've never seen anyone do that. That's why I was
22: settling.
2: Taking it
22: back. If we work together another 10 years, you're going to see it a lot.
21: Now, I happen to agree with Michael that you got to stir it in. Now, I wouldn't use the arm of the glasses. That's a move I've not seen done before.
1: But I'm not a glasses wearer, so I don't know if I would have thought the same thing. But you do have to. You got to stir it.
21: Yeah, you
1: have
21: to stir it. It doesn't just dissolve on its own. Kind of sits there at the bottom then. You know,
1: Joe Girardi, he's a details guy, man.
21: He is a details guy. Now,
1: he is a details man.
21: I need a ruling on this part that Girardi said here.
2: The laws of physics don't exist in your house, do they?
21: All right, now, you know how my brain works. I go right to movies, right? So this could be in Girardi's wheelhouse based on his age and everything. I went right to this. You tell me if I'm crazy, if the laws of physics phrase is just something that we normally hear.
23: Well, perhaps the laws of physics cease to exist on your stove.
21: Do we think Joe was referencing my cousin Vinny, or is this just a generic take?
1: Generic take.
21: Yeah.
1: That's what I think.
21: He went kitchen instead of stove. It's kind of close.
1: I mean, is he dropping my cousin Vinny references?
21: It's possible.
1: How many years ago now?
21: It's a great
1: movie,
21: man.
1: I mean, I guess
21: movie,
1: I'm talking
21: man.
1: About Ladybugs from 1992.
21: Yeah, you are.
20: Gary Cohen said Splendiferous. What was it?
1: Splendiferous.
20: Splendiferous.
21: Sure.
1: Yeah.
21: Yeah.
1: I'm going to say no. Mm. What do you say?
20: My cousin Vinny is. Was it My Cousin Vinny?
21: Yeah.
20: I mean, that's on TV nonstop. Yeah. It's very possible he was lounging around the room.
21: Too, about the grits.
20: And watching it on.
1: I was just about to say it was the grits.
21: The grits. Classic grits. Possible. Instant grits.
1: Yeah, maybe he was sitting in the hotel room and it popped on TBS or something.
21: Well, think about all those road trips over the years. You know, he's probably watched it a billion times, sitting around, nothing better to do.
1: I'm still going to say no.
21: All right. That whole glasses thing, and it reminded me of when Boomer revealed, was it him? Was it Bryce Harper as well?
1: Yeah.
21: The squeezing of the toothpaste into the mouth.
1: Yeah.
21: I similar to Girardi with this. Never in my life had I either known someone that did that or even heard that mentioned as a possibility. Yeah. And Boomer's just like, oh, yeah, I do that all the time.
1: Yeah, I do that. The whole tube of toothpaste I use for one brush gets expensive, but whatever.
3: What do you think of this one? I once, or not once, multiple times saw Craig Carton when he would get a mixed drink that he made himself stir with his index finger.
1: Yeah,
3: a
1: lot of people do that. What's funny? I was about to break. I can't stand when I see someone at a bar do that and then like they slurp on their finger. Oh, it's the worst.
20: I'm not saying it's not disgusting, but you see that often, actually.
1: Yeah, too much so. Yeah. I actually use that as a way to describe somebody. It'd be like, he looks like one of those guys that would stir his drink with his finger. People are like, oh, yeah, I know him.
3: You ever been like at a party where somebody is going to make you a mixed drink and they scoop the ice with their hands and put it in your cup?
1: Oh. I saw a bartender do that not that long ago. And I'm like, what? He just grabbed the ice with his hand and threw it in a glass. I'm like, I'll take one of those canned cocktails. Never mind.
21: Probably a good choice. Mm. All right, some football sound. Here's Garrett Wilson. Fingers crossed. He's hoping for something better here in yet another season for the Jets. Obviously, has not gone well for him team-wise since he's come to the NFL.
4: I have a feeling just it's going to be a special year. It's the fifth year. I'm excited to get another opportunity to do what I've always dreamed of and just play some meaningful football and into the winter. And we got a special opportunity this year, man. I'm excited for my fifth year. It's crazy.
20: Let's hope this goes better for him as a receiver than Plaxico Burress's year. You heard that clip.
21: I did, yeah.
20: Oh, my gosh.
21: Yeah, that was...
20: What was worse, being in prison or playing for the Jets? Playing for the Jets.
1: Cool. Yeah.
21: I was there a little bit that year, and I know it was bad. I was splitting with Peter at the time, Schwartz. And it was bad. I know it was ugly, and it was a bad vibe in the locker room. But, I mean, they were coming off back-to-back AFC Championship appearances. Like, he didn't walk into a disastrous Jets situation, you know? That was a little surprising. In any event, two from Aaron Glenn. One, just to quickly review what we heard him say in hour number one, as far as kind of not going deep with the media and giving them a lot of detail.
4: Listen, I'm not trying to be a butthole, you know, when I give you this answer, but... A lot of that, man, I really want to keep myself.
21: All right, so that was in response to something Mark Canizzaro was trying to get out of him. So one veteran reporter, how about we give Rich Cimini a chance to take a run at Glenn here.
5: This being your second camp, how might the messaging to the players, how might it be different than it was last year? And in what ways might this camp be different than last year?
4: Well, again, I'm going to keep that to myself when it comes to the messaging. But I will tell you this, the messaging will be consistent. And I want the focus to be narrow.
21: Okay, consistent and narrow. No butthole conversation or reference there.
1: What is the advantage of keeping that to himself?
21: I don't know. I really don't.
1: Because he feels like anything he says is going to get made fun of, whatever the message is?
20: Well, he said butthole.
1: Yeah, right. I don't mean to be a butthole. Well, all right, here's a reason why I could see someone telling him, don't say any more stuff. Geno Smith's going to take us to the promised land.
20: Yeah,
1: calling a defense is my superpower.
21: Right. Yeah.
1: Those are two things he said.
21: What was the other one about the ships?
1: Big ships turn slow.
21: Yeah, that one.
1: Yeah. Mm-hmm. So maybe like some of that stuff that I remember off the top of my head.
21: He already gave us no slogans. Of course, Robert Saleh.
1: Oh, he loves
21: famously
1: slogan.
21: Loved the slogans. No gas, no brake. Oh, no, sorry.
20: Was Rob Saleh
21: all gas, no
20: talking
21: break.
20: Crap about the Jets?
21: Well, okay. You guys didn't get into this at all?
1: No.
20: No, not at all. I mean, there's only so much I got to yesterday.
21: Yeah, so, all right. Let me see if I can lay this out. So this was Fireman Ed on with Jake Asman, I believe, telling a story he heard at the Lake Tahoe event that Saleh was talking smack about how they were going to whip the Jets' ass.
20: So Saleh wasn't sitting at the podium doing that.
21: Correct. Okay. Yes. So it was like second, I guess, third hand. So who knows how accurate it was. But yes, that was sort of a through the grapevine situation. So the Jet fans on social media were like, they better put this up in the locker room.
20: While it probably is true, if there's not tape of it, it doesn't exist.
21: Right, exactly. So I know. Fireman Ed.
1: Fireman Ed.
20: Lake Tahoe. Right. I'm sure they're telling the truth, but we don't hear it.
21: Yes. Meantime, the Giants are down in West Virginia. Day one of practice yesterday. So, of course, the low-hanging, hey, how do you like West Virginia? Here's Brian Burns commenting on the scenery and just the overall vibe.
6: It's peaceful. It's a lot of mountains, trees, you know, wildlife. So, you know what I'm saying? It's a peaceful view, but there's a lot of chaos on the field.
24: What wildlife have you seen?
6: Huh?
24: What wildlife have you seen?
6: I think I seen an eagle or something. It was a big bird that flew over the practice field when we was out there.
7: That's about it. I ain't seen no bears or nothing. You trying to see that?
21: Doesn't want any part of the Bears, but they have nice surroundings down there in the Greenbrier Resort, West
20: How
21: Virginia.
20: How far is that from here? Would you say 5 hours, six hours?
1: Further?
20: Got to be more
21: closer.
20: Than that.
21: I think you're probably in the ballpark.
20: Because what, Pittsburgh's about 6 hours from here.
1: Yeah, it's just a little south of that.
20: Right.
21: Oh, okay. So it's in that, like, northwest corner of, or is that northeast Virginia? Whatever. You'll look it up, G.
1: Yeah, I'm doing it. Greenbrier, right? Yeah.
21: While you do that, John Harbaugh, of course, asked a similar question, and this is if you thought his speech to the team about we're the New York Giants was kind of generic and corny, I would say this maybe falls in line with that. You know, it's like an obvious thing.
8: Thrilled to be here. You know, the opening song of our meeting today was, of course, you better believe it. It was great, and a lot of the guys knew the words. I knew the words. So it was fun.
21: Country roads, take me home.
1: 7.5 hours left right now.
21: All right.
20: Longer than I thought, okay.
21: Yeah, same. You guys brought up the Josh Allen jersey stuff earlier, and I said it to Al in the warm-up. I give him credit because he really went all in on it. I think he tried to come across as sincere and generic, but it was unprompted, and it did feel like it was sort of like a team-issued mandate for him to get that into his press conference yesterday as he wrapped things up the last minute or so with comments on this new Nickel City version that the Bills have with the gray.
9: And stop hating on the jerseys, guys. I don't know if you guys are hating. I don't know. I don't see anything, but they're great. I honestly, like, speaking of new, right? It's a new look. It is. I understand that. But in we gotta be new.
21: And they got a new stadium.
1: We gotta be new.
21: We gotta be new. New stadium. So with that in mind,
9: I think these jerseys kind of are symbolic of that. And I'm excited to wear them. I really, we had a lot of people that put in a lot of hard work for these jerseys, and it symbolizes a lot
20: of newness. Stop talking now.
9: That I am excited about.
20: About new results in the postseason.
21: That'd be good. I think that's kind of what he's getting at. In the past, the other stuff hasn't worked. The retro jerseys, the throwbacks, because one reporter did interject what they went with last year, and I think Alan kind of pointed this out.
10: Do you like it better than last year's all-white, which I thought was pretty good?
9: We didn't win in the all-white, so absolutely. Yeah.
10: Otherwise, is this one better than that one, you think?
9: Time will tell.
21: So if they win, it'll be the greatest thing ever, and the new stadium will be the greatest thing ever.
20: Of course.
21: But they got to go out and get the results on the field.
20: And that place is... They have what? It's going to be where the fans are protected, but the field is open. Is that right?
21: Hell if we know.
1: Yeah, I don't know.
20: Oh, okay.
1: No idea.
21: The new Highmark Stadium?
1: I just know I paid for part of it.
20: yeah. Well, you live in New York. Fair that is point. True. Right? I think
21: yes, there's like a canopy sort of.
20: Right.
21: You see, there's an opening.
20: So that the fans should be okay even if the weather, and it's not retractable, is it?
21: I don't even want to answer, Jerry, because I'm sure I'll be wrong. Wrong. And then I'll hear about it over and over and over again.
20: Yeah, well, I was wrong about something today, so we can move on.
21: Were you? I missed that.
20: Yeah.
21: It's all right if you don't want to relive it.
20: No.
21: Okay.
20: Well, the throwaway line has come back to hit me in the face.
21: Okay.
20: We'll just leave it there.
21: Understood. Well, we'll leave that there. We'll go to moment of the day because it is a two-parter. So part one.
20: This yesterday's was four parts.
21: Oh, you did play all four. See, I thought those were
20: four.
21: Options.
20: No, wow. I played all four parts. I thought it was so good.
21: I'll tell you what, they were, because I listened to them in the system this morning, and I chuckled quite a bit.
20: Yep.
21: All right, this is less, like, funny and hilarious, more just you can't make it up. So you guys, see if I can follow this. You came out of the break. Gio was talking about how his phone was quiet today. Other days he wants to throw it through
20: busy.
21: The wall.
20: Right.
21: You referenced how you were working with Ann Ligori back in the day one night, and there were no calls to the point where she wanted you to call the phone company.
20: Right.
21: That triggers Gio's memory about producing for Ann when she was trying to give away a golf book unauthorized as far as station purposes go. So you played a little prank on her, and this was the part of you kind of setting that whole thing up for Jerry in that story from 19 years ago, you said.
11: I don't think we can do that because it's not like I think you just give stuff away.
20: Oh, doing it on her own.
11: Yeah, like.
20: Oh, got it.
11: So she's like, no, we're doing this. I'm like, whatever. All right. So I was like already flustered, you know, whatever you want. So then the real winner of the book, I get all the information. But then I told her that the winner was Bob, B-O-B, and then A-B-O-E-Y. And she goes, congratulations to Bob Bowie, who won the book.
21: So the prank, your goal is to get the audio on the Howard Stern Show, which didn't end up happening. So you're telling this story 19 years later, and then moments later, you go to a caller who had already been waiting on hold for like 20 minutes to talk about an unrelated golf item, and he would hit us with just an unbelievable coincidence that was really difficult to imagine.
11: Let's go to Dave in Flatbush. What's going on, Dave?
12: Hey, doing, guys. First off, a very funny coincidence. I was that caller, and I have the book that says to Bob, and then I asked Ann later on, and she sent me one to Dave.
11: So No, there is no way.
12: Kid you not. I kid you not. I have two books. It was my previous. I used to call by a different name, by Cheskel, and I have two names. And I have two Bob, which was not Baba Booey. It was that her golf book, her lousy golf book that cheated. The answer was Gary Players. I Googled it. I called 10 minutes later, and I won the prize. And then I got this Baba Booey.
11: Oh my God!
12: Dave,
11: you swear on this, like you're not just making this up.
12: I swear on it. I swear. I'm driving right now. I will tweet you a picture, or however you want it.
20: That would be good.
12: I'll send you the picture.
11: That is the most amazing coincidence I think that this show has ever had since I've started.
21: For the rest of your life, I don't know that you ever come up with one as wild as that.
20: That was crazy.
1: And the fact we went back and got the audio.
21: Yes.
1: And it was Gary Player was one of the options.
21: Or as he said, Gary Players.
1: Yeah,
21: was one of the options. I looked it up. I Googled it. And
20: right, because even if he didn't make that little note, you could still say, maybe.
1: Right.
20: The fact that he, and then to find out it was Nicholas or Player was the answer. Damn, that's pretty cool.
1: Yep. Baba Booey. And then he called it a lousy book, but then he asked for another one to be his actual name.
21: Yeah.
1: To Dave.
20: Anne had a rough segment there.
1: Yeah, no, she did.
21: We didn't even play the shotgun audio from the Jason Williams back in the day. Yeah. That was less her fault, but
20: that wasn't her fault at all.
21: No,
1: that's another coincidence.
21: Oh man,
1: another one of these coincidences.
21: That, you know what? That might rival what just happened here.
1: It's up there. It's definitely.
21: Yeah. The timing was just unbelievable.
1: Yeah. But this was just so much time in between.
21: Right.
1: And the fact that the guy was on hold before he even told the story.
20: In both cases, you could make it like it was a setup.
1: Yeah.
20: Absolutely in both cases.
1: 2007 Ann Liguori book giveaway. And he said he called 10 minutes later, which was probably right, that we did the contest and no one called with an answer for 10 minutes.
20: And no one probably knew the answer. Did you have Ann Liguori on the schedule this morning to talk?
1: No.
20: Right?
1: Yeah, no. All right, CeeLo. Good stuff. Good to see you. We'll see you tomorrow.
21: Yes.
1: All right, Boomer and Geo coming to you live from the Built Ford Tough Studio.
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14: From the 1010 Winds Traffic Center, I'm Karen Stewart with the InjuryLawyer.com Fan Highway Patrol, presented by the Rothenberg Law Firm. NJ Transit, Hudsonburg and Light Rail service is suspended in both directions between Harborside and Marin Boulevard due to a disabled train near Marin Boulevard. Let's see what we've got going on for you in Westchester. The Sawmill, southbound, south of exit 23 in Mount Kisco. We've got a crash. We've got the right lane blocked there. You can always jump on instead Sell Mill River Road, or even 684 could work out well for you. And then we've got that flooding in Clarkstown and Rockland County on eastbound 59 at Cemetery Lane. This is all from yesterday's storms, of course. All lanes are blocked there. You can take the New York State Thruway instead. As we check what you need to know about the bridges and tunnels, we have been really done over this morning by that westbound Cross Bronx crash near Jerome. It is gone now. That's right, but we've got residual delays from the Cross Bronx West to the outbound George of 60-plus minutes. Continue to take the Harlem River Drive or Henry Hudson to the outbound George. Inbound George, lower level 30, upper level 40, 20 from the Palisades. The Lincoln's 40, and the Holland is 55 bloody minutes. 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

0: 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Give us a call at 888-808-1019. I am so excited to see Rami's Instagram today when he is up there at that Mumford & Sons show at the Odyssey Beach House. I want to see what the Odyssey Beach House looks like.
1: What town is that in again?
0: I think it was Cape Cod. So if you missed the show yesterday, Rami, who took over for Eddie Scazzeri when Eddie retired.
1: Oh, bad day.
0: It's not nice up there today?
1: No, it is not.
0: Cape Cod. So Rami took a day off today because he wanted to go see Mumford & Sons, because I guess he's a big Mumford & Sons fan, up at something called the Odyssey Beach House in Cape Cod, Massachusetts, at 1 p.m. today. Now, he couldn't work this morning and get up there, and then he certainly won't be back tomorrow. So we've got Nico in here with a zippy hat from Babylon, which I didn't even know.
1: He's got 67 degrees and showers with a real feel of 62.
0: Serves him right, that son of a bitch. No. No, yeah. So that's, well.
1: Wow.
0: And Boomer wasn't having it. We were laughing. I mean, I do have two different takes on this whole thing. One from where I was back in my hiring. They said you couldn't take off for 6 months.
1: Right.
0: So I didn't. However, if, you know, I understand he's just starting, but once football season starts, there is no taking off all the way till the holidays.
1: Yeah, for sure.
0: And well, if you do you to guys. Go for a Mumford & Sons, well, you know what I mean.
1: I know, I do.
0: Right. So to a Mumford & Sons concert during football season, you'd be roasted.
1: Yeah.
0: So you got to at least get in something, like a day here. Now, if you took like a full week and a half or something to go follow Mumford & Sons on their tour, that'd be a different story.
1: I think this is, as most people understand, more just having fun with Rami. And I was surprised he's going to be back tomorrow.
0: He isn't going to be back tomorrow.
1: No, he is.
0: Oh,
1: he's
0: he is?
1: Tomorrow.
0: Oh, he is coming. I didn't think he was going to be back
2: tomorrow. Yeah, he said he'll be back.
1: Yeah.
0: I don't think originally that was the plan.
1: Oh, for real?
0: Yeah. I thought he was not supposed to be back.
1: Are you working tomorrow, Nico?
3: I am not.
0: Okay, so then he's going to be back.
1: It'd be great if Al's got to figure it out on the fly tomorrow morning how to do it.
0: I think all of us should just go home at that point. Feel good summer Friday. Let's just all go home.
1: He's going to be gorgeous tomorrow, too.
0: We'll just replay today's show.
1: That's the thing that stinks, though. Like, all jokes aside, so he takes this day to go see this band he really likes. Tomorrow's going to be 80 and not a cloud in the sky, but today, when he's got to do this thing, he's getting rain.
0: Yeah.
1: That sucks.
0: Well, I got, you know, Gina's taking her mom out to Montauk today, and she actually moved the day. She changed the day from yesterday to today.
1: And yesterday wasn't a picnic either.
0: Well, but it got nice in the afternoon.
1: Oh, okay.
0: So, but that's for the long-term forecast. You can't trust it.
1: No, you can't. You can't
0: trust it.
1: And I know we joke about what I say about this, but that's the thing that's so difficult to plan, is if you want to do anything outdoors. So it's funny. So my brother turned 50 this year.
0: Yeah.
1: So me and my wife and my mom, we wanted to plan. My sister got involved. We wanted to do this surprise party for him. And the idea was to do it at our house in the backyard. And we thought it would be fun because it could go late into the night on a Saturday night. And my wife, at one point, she's like, what do we do if it rains? Like, we're talking about, you know, not that it's a 300 people, but, you know, 50, 60 people. What do you do if it rains? Get a tent. Like that's not fun. So as it turned out, we wound up going to a restaurant and doing it there in a banquet room instead. And don't you know, monster, like, thunder and lightning and rain that night. Like, it's hard to plan anything.
0: Yeah, I know.
1: It sucks.
0: No, I know. I mean, even when you look ahead and it looks like it's okay, things change the day before.
1: You don't know.
0: You know, I'm not a big Tom Izzo conspiracy theorist guy.
1: But
0: one thing I have a conspiracy theory on is that the weather apps make holiday weekends look great. Like a week and a half in advance, even if they don't believe it's going to be nice, because they don't want people canceling their plans because of the commerce of America.
1: That's an interesting one.
0: That's my conspiracy theory. Like, because I never, Memorial Day weekend is always garbage.
1: Yes.
0: But if you look a week and a half before Memorial Day weekend, 70, sunny, beautiful out on Long Island. And then when we get there, it's us sitting outside freezing our balls off at DJ's.
1: That's, yeah, well, we are doing that. That's why I love where Al lives, because there are days when it's just, the weather's brutal, and he can just sit out there on his porch and just watch people struggling, because you're still trying to get it in.
0: Yeah, that's that Schadenfreude thing. watching people struggle. I heard Gordon Damer say that this morning, that he, on his vacation, would listen to Karen Stewart's traffic reports just to get enjoyment that he wasn't in the traffic and other people were.
1: You know? Yeah.
2: The one thing I enjoy sitting on my deck sometimes and watching, there's parking spots near the ocean that are for people that work at the beach. But you don't know that till you pull into the spot and see the sign. So I love just watching people when it's packed to pull in, then have to back out because they're not working at the beach.
1: Which I still think would be a funny YouTube video. If you were able to set up a camera all day and how many people go into that spot, park, and then, oh, and they got to get back out.
2: Yeah, because

0: with the person that pulls in and sees they can't park there, they back out. So someone thinks someone's backing out of the spot. Then they,
1: oh, free spot. No, not so much. Not so much.
2: Are you actually listening to what Al enjoys?
1: Yes.
2: He enjoys
1: watching
2: this.
1: People struggle.
2: Someone pulling out of a spot and someone else going back in and then realizing there's no spot.
0: The peak is 4th of July fireworks night. That's when it peaks.
1: Look at the smile is ear to ear, too, when he thinks about it.
2: He also loves his rules, too. You know, that's the big thing.
1: That's a very good point as well.
2: Loves the rules.
1: That is. I was thinking the other day, so this golf tournament my son played, and I was thinking a fun video would be. So at one point, I was sitting above the ninth hole watching people come up. And it is just garbage shot after garbage shot.
2: Makes you feel better about yourself.
1: It does. But yeah. I also thought, fun video, showing how awful everybody is at golf.
2: No. It's.
1: We're talking swings and misses, pop-ups, shanks, pull hooks.
2: Yeah.
1: Very funny.
2: Yep. Seen it all. I've done it all.
1: But I still think the Al video would be very good with the car. Going with the car is how many, and it's got to be like a Saturday when there's tons of traffic and everyone, a nice day. There's got to be, I would think, like every couple of minutes there's a car going into that spot.
0: Yeah, and I could like stand near the spot and every time they pull in, point at the sign.
1: That's cruel.
2: I have a theory on something that we all deal with here, but I'm afraid to say it on the air because it could benefit us. And if it does, I don't want someone to catch it and then change it.
1: This is parking related?
2: It's driving into the city related.
1: Oh, interesting.
2: Mm-hmm. I've got evidence.
1: Is it congestion pricing related?
2: Maybe.
1: Oh.
2: Mm-hmm. Yep. That's something very interesting. Very interesting.
1: You don't say that on the air.
2: I'm not going to. But I've been waiting to see how this would be handled. And it's been enough time now for me to not confirm, but to feel pretty good that this theory that I will tell you
1: interesting
2: is true and can work.
1: So on a different note, there was about a 6-week period. Al may know this, may not, because you're automated with your Easy Pass. I'm not anymore because I don't like the way they charge you even when there's a couple $100 in your account. So I pay every Wednesday, like $125. I go in and I put it in the account. So I'm always good. So the 1 week I went in, I'm like, wow. Like, I still have $117 in here. I'm like, oh, I'm not going to put anything in. Next week, I still had $100+. 6 weeks went by. I'm like, I'm not getting any tickets, nothing in the mail, clearly. And then all of a sudden, I got a letter. You are negative, like $600. They were redoing something.
2: Ugh.
1: And so it was basically building up a balance. And I guess if I would have logged in, there were notes that said, make sure you stay up to date on your payments. Because they were changing the infrastructure or something. I got murdered with the bills from Easy Pass. Mm-hmm. So just be careful. I don't know what you're referencing, but if it's something similar, just be careful.
2: No, it actually makes me feel better about my take.
1: Really?
2: Yes.
1: Okay. Oh, that's interesting. Yes. Oh, wait, I want a break. I want to know what this is.
2: All right. Sports Minute will come right back.
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4: Falcons quarterback room faces early training camp turmoil with multiple health setbacks. Michael Penix Jr. remains limited to individual drills as he recovers from last November's ACL tear. Meanwhile, offseason addition Tua Tagovailoa is sidelined short-term with back tightness, prompting the Falcons to sign veteran backup quarterback Cooper Rush for depth. I'm Maddie Bates.
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1: What up? 10 o'clock on The Fan. Evan and Tiki with Sean Morash. Not for a full 4 hours. We'll abbreviate it today because the New York Yankees are going to wrap up their four-game series in Chicago against the White Sox. So we'll get the pregame show at you at about 1:30 today. Plenty of baseball, plenty of football to get to as the show rolls on, including the return of the very popular segment that Sean has been training for, New Team Who Dis, where we re-educate ourselves on all the NFL offseason moves. But last night in Chicago, July 29th, may not be something you remember a month from now, may not be something you remember 2 months from now. So when I say what I'm about to say, keep it in mind that the baseball season is a long-ass season, and the story of the Yankee season has not yet been written. But I think on a lot of levels, last night was the worst loss of the year because I think that loss, a game that is in their pocket, a game that they have won, when you have a 4-0 lead late in this game with your best pitcher on the mound dealing, you can't lose that game. When you have the opportunities to score runs, whether it was in the 6th, 7th, or obviously the extra innings, you can't lose that game. And then really to top it all off, which to me makes it the ultimate worst loss of the season, when you are an out away from escaping this and Camilo Duvall, of all people, is going to be on the mound to get the last out, you cannot have your backup catcher for no reason whatsoever trying to backpick a runner at third base and throw it in the left field. So I think when you add everything together, Teak, that was the worst loss of the season.
2: It was because of how frustrating it was that every moment that they had to seal it, they kept leaving the door open for the White Sox, who, like, they haven't played well in this series at all by any means. But as we talked about yesterday, they do have the ability to score runs if you give them opportunities. And when you have Cam Schlittler on the mound and he gives you 6 solid innings, he gets in 7, start to get it beaten around a little bit, but 6 solid innings, you need to win that game, especially with how dominant he was. But I keep coming back to the same thing, and we ultimately will keep coming back to the same thing with this Yankee team. They don't hit. They are not consistent enough to beat up a team that got jumped on early. And it was like, all right, we're good. They did the same thing yesterday, by the way, or 2 days ago. You score 3 runs early, you score 4 runs early, and then it's like, all right, we're good. And that type of conciliatory mentality is going to get you beat when you play really good teams. Chicago's not a really good team. They should have won this game. But they gave an example of why they are so flawed. And if you're a Yankee fan, you have zero trust in what this team is going to do.
1: I mean, you're right. They scored 4 runs in the first inning. And while for most of this game, I think we all thought it was going to be enough, that them not doing anything offensively after the first inning would have just been like a talking point for 30 seconds and we would have moved on because they won the game anyway. Mm-hmm. But you are right. I mean, they had a chance to chase a starting pitcher in the first inning in Davis Martin, and they didn't. He ended up turning around and going 6 innings. Right. And so the Yankee offense did go incredibly limp after the first inning. And I think that's why, to me, and I preface it again, the Yankees win today, they beat up the Cubs, they win the division, July 29th may be forgotten. It may end up in the dustpan of this season. But over the course of 162, in the moment, there are games that just sting more than others. I get how long the season is.
3: It's a long-ass season.
1: We know, Aaron. But in this moment, they gave you all the negatives in this loss. You mentioned the offense. It's a great point. Mm-hmm. You know, you forget about it because, well, they scored 5 runs. Yeah, they scored 4 runs in the first inning and didn't do a damn thing until they scored a Manfred man in the 11th inning. And by the way, in 2 of the extra innings, didn't score the Manfred man, which is inexcusable. So you got the offense. You have a bullpen that statistically has been really good this season, but ultimately, led by Paul Blackburn, who's been great this year, he failed. He gave up back-to-back home runs on 2 pitches.
2: Right.
1: Like, he failed. And then you had the defense. And you guys have stressed this a lot over the years in the Aaron Boone era, that they're not buttoned up and they make the big defensive miscue. And in this case, this defensive miscue pisses everyone off more because it wasn't just a physical thing. At least I didn't look at it as a physical thing. I looked at it as a dumbass thing.
2: Yeah.
1: Because with a runner on 3rd and 2 outs, like, if there's less than 2 outs and you have a 1-run lead in these extra innings, I get it. I get the gamble. I get it. Like, hey, you know, we got to play on. Let's try to backpick him. Let's steal this out and we can win. But you now have 2 outs. Camilo Duvall, of all people, a guy you do not trust but was on the mound because you didn't have any other options, he was about to get out of the inning.
2: Right.
1: All indications were.

0: or he was going to get the save. And that probably would have been the positive talking point coming out of this game. That, how about Camilo Duvall? Do we trust him again? Blah, blah, blah. And to have Ali Sanchez make that kind of mental decision, that reeks of the things that bother Yankee fans over the Aaron Boone era. A mental mistake ultimately costs
1: them. Yeah, look, and Aaron Boone says all the right things afterwards. Yeah, you know, we don't want to not do, whatever, how the hell have he said it? It was weird. But it, ultimately, Ali Sanchez has to be X's and O's smarter than that. He has to be. And I know afterwards he was asked about this. I don't know if we have the audio on it, but he was asked about this because I don't pull audio like Evan does. But I saw the audio.
0: Yes.
1: And he said something like, yeah, well, you know, we felt like we could pick him off because he was getting a little bit, you know, him and Ryan McMahon. Me and McMahon thought we could get him because he was getting a little bit farther off. But that should be superseded by the fact that what you just said, Evan, there are two outs. Focus on the man standing right in front of you, not the guy standing on third base. Get the third out, and the game is over. Like, to me, like, smart baseball players understand what they don't have to pay attention to. And with a guy on third base and two outs, you don't pay attention to the guy on third base. Just get the guy at the plate out, especially when you have a lead. Now, it's different if it's a tie game, and that could be the winning run. But you have a lead with two outs. You have to be smarter than that.
0: Baseball is a game of percentages. Sometimes we don't like math, but I think math equations are very helpful. When there's a runner on second or a runner on third and less than two outs, the odds of that run scoring are pretty high.
1: Yes.
0: They range somewhere between 55 and 80%. So there's a good chance when there's a guy on third and less than two outs, that run is going to score. Of course, unless you're the New York Yankees, mm-hmm. and then they don't score. When there's a runner on third with two outs, the odds are very different. The odds are about 75% that run is not going to score. If there's less than two outs, understanding the risk of that run coming in on a fly ball to left field or a ground ball to second base, I'll take the risk.
1: Right.
0: I'll run a play. I'll try to pick the guy off third base. And by the way, if I throw it in the left field, all right, I tried. The odds were high that run was going to score.
1: Anyways.
0: Once you get the second out, you can't do it. And I'll give you another reason. I don't know if you've thought about this reason. Another reason why Ali Sanchez should not have attempted this. Camilo Duvall is wild. He's incredibly wild. One of the other ways the White Sox could have tied that game in the 11th inning, and I thought was on the table, was Camilo Duvall bouncing one, it getting past Sanchez, and the White Sox tying it on a wild pitch. Ali Sanchez needs to focus on that. He needs to know, right. All right, I got two things here. I got to get the out, but I also got to make sure I get down on any ball that's bounced and keep it in front of me to not allow Chicago to tie this game on a wild pitch. You've already got that on your mind right. with a wild pitcher. Why get cute trying to backpick a runner at third base?
1: Yeah, especially when you're not balanced. He wasn't balanced
0: at all.
1: He threw the ball.
0: And I have to disagree with you, Tiki Barber.
1: Go ahead.
0: Because you uttered something, and I'm going to prove it with said audio that one pulled, that, quote, Aaron Boone said all the right things after the game. I disagree with that.
2: We're hell-bent on being a champion.
0: That was not after this game.
2: We're really good.
0: That was not after this game.
2: I feel like kind of kicking myself.
0: Not this game. But when asked about the Ali Sanchez play, which I think is the defining play of this game, despite all the other things that occurred, the offense not scoring runs, Blackburn giving up back-to-back home runs, trust me, there's plenty of things.
1: Mm-hmm.
0: I think the view that the Yankee fan had at 11:45 at night when they're all pissed off was Ali Sanchez trying to pick a runner off third base. So here's the exchange between Aaron Boone and Meredith Marakovich. And look, if you disagree and thought Boone answered this perfectly, God bless you. We'll fight.
1: Mm-hmm.
0: I thought this was a very bad answer. Take a listen.
3: Would you have liked to have seen Sanchez hold the ball there instead of trying to throw the runner out?
2: Just got to have a good throw. He's playing catch. So we're big leaguers, and we're not going to not do things. So, you know, obviously an option's hold it. But, you know, it comes down to, you know, just playing. We got to play catch better there.
1: I need to clarify what my point was.
0: Okay, go ahead, because you hate that comment, right?
1: 100%.
0: Okay, good.
1: But what do we always say about Aaron Boone?
0: What's that?
1: He will not call out one of his players.
0: Right.
1: He refuses. So when I say he's saying all the right things, I mean he's saying all the right things to protect his player.
0: Oh!
1: That's what he always does this.
0: Yes.
1: Does he not?
0: Yes.
1: Right. Oh,
0: yes.
1: Joey Gallo's hitting the ball hard. Right, he's just getting a little bit unlucky. Little pop flies right to the right fielder, but he hit it hard. Right, like he Anthony Volpe, he's a good baseball player. Like, what are you talking about? He goes down on a knee to field every ball and skips it over to first base. Yeah, he's a gold glover. Like, he

0: always protects his player. And I get it. So when I say he's saying all the right things, I mean he's saying all the right things for his team to not put his team on blast. But, like, we're not going to not do things? I mean, what does that even mean? He should say, Ally Sanchez needs to know baseball better to not make and not make that throw. Because now, Ally Sanchez, who knows when it comes up again? He's going to do the same thing.
1: I think that
0: Aaron Boone said it was okay. I just got to make a better throw. That's not okay.
1: Of course not.
0: In that situation, it is not okay.
1: I agree.
0: Just tell us it's not okay, Aaron Boone. We're not going to not do things? What do you mean?
2: That would only apply if there's a stolen base attempt and a good throw gets the runner by a lot. And unfortunately, a bad throw is executed. It goes into the outfield and the runner scores. Yeah. Then I would understand the defense of, hey, we're not going to not play baseball. In this situation, and I just laid it out, I thought I did pretty well, about two outs, runner on third.
0: Yes.
2: Your priority is knocking any ball in the dirt down against Camilo Duvall. The odds of getting out of the inning have now skyrocketed. That's a situation in which throwing to third to backpick the runner is not simply, well, we're playing baseball.
0: Right.
2: It's being too cute. And by the way, if you watch the play again, it's not like they had him.
0: No, he wasn't even close.
2: And Ryan McMahon was also not that close to third base.
0: He was. First of all, it's moving. It's two moving things: the guy going to catch the ball, Ryan McMahon, and the ball.
2: Right.
0: Right. So the likelihood of that being bang bang, we nailed it, is so small. It's not worth it. Right, the reward is not worth the risk that you're making, and as a result, Ryan McMahon, he didn't even. It was weird, like how he trying to get to the ball and it just skipped, and he had no shot.
2: And what's frustrating is, and I was listening to our guys in the morning, Gio and Jerry, and Gio was making a point that I agree with, which is, hey, last night's loss is not on Aaron Boone. I agree with him.
0: Mm-hmm.
2: I'm not killing Aaron Boone for taking Cam Schlittler out. I'm not killing Aaron Boone for pinch hitting for Spencer Jones. I'm not killing Aaron Boone for his usage of the bullpen. The Yankees lost last night because of the Yankees. That was not manager malpractice.
0: That's
2: now,
0: right.
2: I know that there are Yankee fans that will make it manager malpractice, and that's their prerogative. Here's my problem. While I agree with that point, Aaron Boone opening his mouth after the game and not giving the simple answer or the right answer about Ally Sanchez made it about Aaron Boone.
0: Yeah.
2: It made people want to call up Sports Talk Radio and rip the manager. So I'm going to make this clear. They didn't lose last night because of the manager. There are no moves that jump out as manager malpractice. But when he's asked a very simple, direct question about a play that dictated the result of the game, all he had to do was say, you can't do that, Ally. That's it.
0: Right.
2: But instead he goes with this, well, you know, we're playing baseball, so you got to have catch.
0: Right. We're not going to not do those things. Like, what?
2: Now, I don't know. Maybe Aaron Boone's an evil genius. Maybe the reason he says something as dopey as this is to take the attention away from the other aspects of the team.
1: Yeah,
2: I don't know. But he stole the attention by making that dumb comment.
0: I don't think he's trying to do that. I think he's trying to protect his player. But all we want to hear is that's not acceptable and it won't happen again. And the reason is because 2 years ago when they're in the World Series and the entire regular season, they're beating the ball, kicking the ball around to the point where John is calling them out, right? Sterling is calling them out.
2: Yes.
0: They look like a bunch of drunk idiots or whatever. That was running the bases. But you know what I mean? It was all tied together. How they're not getting held accountable in the regular season, and then you get into the postseason and you see the same stuff, right?
2: Yeah.
0: That's on coaching. That's on accountability. And so by not, and it's a simple thing. It's one game out of 162. This could mean absolutely nothing than losing this game to the White Sox in this fashion. But if it happens again in the postseason, in a game that determines a series, guess what? We're going to come right back to this, just like we did in 2024. We come right back to the same crap in the regular season that kills you in the postseason. And so, yes, it is not on Aaron Boone, but it is on Aaron Boone. Because you have to say, we can't do that.
2: Yes, the game wasn't on Aaron Boone. The comment after the game was on Aaron Boone.
3: Stick to football, Barber.
2: And it makes me think of something Pat Murphy said earlier this season. Pat Murphy's the manager of the Brewers. He's won manager of the year multiple times, and he's very different. He's very different than the New York baseball managers. And it was about Brandon Sproat. I'll bring it all together. Brandon Sproat was obviously key to the Freddie Peralta trade. Brandon Sproat had a bad outing, and Pat Murphy came out and said, it's not acceptable. And if he continues to do this, he'll be doing it at the minor leagues. And I remember being like, whoa.
0: Damn.
2: Okay. And it's easy to say that about a guy who has options and a guy who's a minor leaguer. It's easier. Like, are you going to say that about Christian Yelich? No.
0: No.
2: And I understand that. Ali Sanchez is the easiest guy to rip. Because in 72 hours, you can lock it up with a key. The New York Yankees are going to acquire a catcher. I don't know who it is. We could debate it. I've already predicted Tyler Stevenson. Sean has predicted Ryan Jeffers. It could be one of those guys. It could be none of those guys. But I believe to the corest of my bones that the Yankees are getting a catcher, which means Ali Sanchez is going to be either in the minor leagues or DFA'd. He's not going to be here. Ali Sanchez is not on the Yankees on August 5th. He'll be gone.
3: I'd love to fire his ass.
2: So it's easy, in my opinion, for Aaron Boone to say, without being a jerk, look, that was unacceptable.
0: Right.
2: And if that stuff happens, you're not going to be here. The same thing Pat Murphy said. You can borrow it. If you do that, you're not going to be here. Now, with that said, I love Ali. Hit a home run the other day. He's a hard worker. Mm-hmm. He knows he's screwed up. And I think it's such an easy thing to do because you're not going to do that about Jazz Chisholm. And I understand that. I think most of us understand that.
0: Right.
2: But it was a missed opportunity. And it's funny to me because the more I talk about this with you, the more I do think Boone's a genius. Because we're talking about this as opposed to everything else that one could bring up about the Yankee loss last night.
0: Well, we're also tired about talking about how inept they are at scoring runs. So we point to the, we go to something that's actually more interesting.
4: Yeah,
2: that's true.
4: I think they tie in because while we all agree they're inept at scoring runs, and while we all agree they got bunched in the first, if I were to tell anybody, hey, you scored four runs in a Cam Schlittler start, I think we would all agree that's enough.
2: Right.
4: Like, that should be enough in a game Cam Schlittler pitches into the seventh inning to win a baseball game. Yes, I would like more runs. So that's why I didn't even consider the offense as a bigger issue, but this just speaks to everything and everything you guys hammered home. And Evan, I don't know that Ali Sanchez isn't going to be here. They could trade Austin Wells in one of these deals. Somebody taps into that. Like, we don't know definitively, but that shouldn't matter. Aaron Boone this year already opened the doors to his willingness to finally call a player out when he went on Talking Yanks and called out Jazz Chisholm for the lollipop
2: over
4: incident.
2: The dumbest thing ever.
0: Right.
4: That's the point. Now, while I screamed and yelled about the lollipop and me and Tiki had some fun with that, in the end, it didn't actually cost the Yankees a baseball game last night. So if you have the ability to do that over, you know, that's unacceptable, we can't do that, you cannot, with a straight face, watch what happened last night, which was by far the biggest blunder of the Yankee season, and in any way, shape, or form, defend that. That screams everything about the lack of accountability on the Yankees. And I know people get tired of hearing about that, but here's the truth. They don't have accountability, and the reason they don't have accountability is nonsensical answers on that, that follow up nonsensical plays like that, that are only going to lead to more nonsensical plays like that. That was by far, bar none, the most unacceptable post-game answer Aaron Boone has had as the manager of the Yankees, and frankly, I don't think it's hyperbole.
0: Right.
2: I don't know. If I had more time and willingness, I think I could find five worse answers.
4: Dude. I think I could. You're talking about a guy who is a baseball lifer, as a manager should know, that play on this team cannot happen. You cannot be making that throw. And I think Ryan McMahon understood they couldn't be making that throw, which is part of the reason he was out of position to begin with on making that throw.
2: Tiki, I'm curious. You're an independent arbitrator on this. What was the dumber comment? Aaron Boone saying what he said yesterday in defending Ali Sanchez, or Sean Morash saying,
5: I feel nothing but 98 vibes.
2: Which one do you think was dumber?
0: Probably the latter.
2: Oh, the 98 vibes?
0: Yeah, because it's definitely not 98 vibes. The discipline isn't there.
4: Not anymore?
0: Right. The attention to detail is not there. But, you keep going back. We keep coming up briefly, and we don't mention it. But the Yankees had Davis Martin up to 29 pitches.
2: Oh, yeah, in the first inning?
0: 29 pitches.
2: They could have knocked him out in the first inning.
0: 29 pitches in the first inning.
2: They missed an opportunity on that.
0: And after that, it was just like, what, three up, three down, three up, three down. Like, they couldn't make it difficult for him to get into the White Sox bullpen in the third inning or the fourth inning.
2: And they should have.
0: And they absolutely should have. And if they had, this game is complete. They scored 8 runs.
2: Yes.
0: 9 runs.
2: I agree with that. I think that's one of the myriad of reasons why, again, Yankees win today, they win tomorrow, they win the division. This will be an afterthought. The only time it wouldn't be an afterthought, to your point, is if the Yankees make a big mental mistake or defensive miscue. Mm-hmm. You will cite groupings of plays from the regular yes. season and Boone's acceptance to it.
0: Well, that's one, as an example. That's what happened 2 years ago.
2: You're right. So I'll give you that. But this game in the moment is the worst loss of the year. But I'm also fully aware it's a long season and they could erase it quickly.
0: Of course.
2: But they did a lot of wrong things last night. And it's a game you should win. That's the bottom line. When you score 4 runs in the first inning, when you have Cam Schlittler on the mound and he's dealing, and even when Schlittler walks off the mound with a 4-1 lead and hands it to Fernando Cruz, who did a hell of a job, mm-hmm. give him credit, you got to win that game.
0: Yep.
2: When it's 4-1 in the 8th inning, you got to win that game. Even in the 11th, when the White Sox are down to their final, you got to win that game, and they gave it away.
0: And this is no different than what we talked about last year with the Blue Jays. You're fighting with the Rays.
2: And every game matters.
0: As much as you hate to admit it, the Rays are keeping par.
2: I know.
0: I mean, and 2.5 games in front of you.
2: That was a big swing last night because Tampa Bay won.
0: Yes.
2: So they lost the game in the standings. And look, I've said this every year since we've worked together, and I don't remember when I started bringing it up when it became so obvious, but I'll say it again until it's been proven differently. When the Yankees have home field advantage, they win in the postseason. It's science.
0: Right.
2: It's just, it happens every time. And when they don't have home field advantage, they're very likely to lose. So right now, as they battle the Tampa Bay Rays for the American League East, I know it's baseball. Anything can happen. I'm a big proponent. Just get in. But the Yankees' playbook has been, if they don't win the division, if they don't have home field, they get knocked out.
0: Right.
2: And if they win the American League East, very simple. If they win the American League East, they're the number one seed in the American League, and they are likelier than not to go back to the World Series.
0: Right.
2: So every game does matter. We'll get to your calls coming up, 888-808-1019. Plus, I got to play for you Dave Sims and Susan's call of the Ollie Sanchez throw. I think they described it beautifully. But right now, it's time for the Yankee turning point of the game. 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
1: That was a great promo of MVP Boomer Esiason, Giant Legend Tiki Barber. You want to hear what they have to say. And I agree. I mean, you guys are awesome. But that promo also makes it seem

0: Like, who gives a crap what anyone else says? Just ignore Gio, Carton, Sean, and Evan. It don't matter. They don't know anything. They've never been in a locker room. So great promo, because I do have nothing but respect for both you and Boomer, and you do bring incredible insight that we could never imagine giving based on your experience. But that promo was basically just ignore everybody else, right, Sean?
1: Yeah, it also sounded like, don't expect to hear any other paid-for guests. We already pay these two guys right here on the Fan.
0: Wow. So now you're calling the company cheap?
1: No,
0: that was harsh.
1: Come on, that was a little fun. Damn.
0: Oh, okay. Sean?
2: A butthole.
3: Cold-blooded.
0: That was.
1: That being said, the Fan Focus is presented by Chef IQ. 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The Yankees did get that Dominic Cam Schlittler start and completely unraveled after the seventh inning. Ollie Sanchez would throw a ball into the outfield with two outs, allowing a tying run, and eventually the Yankees would lose 6-5 in the 12th inning. The Mets won 3-2 in game one of the doubleheader, lost 1-0 to Chris Sale in game two, but still good enough to win a series versus Atlanta this week at Citi Field. And of course, the buzz had a giant camp yesterday is that Malik Nabers looked like Malik Nabers, and when Malik Nabers looks like Malik Nabers, he's Randy Moss.
0: There you go. I was going Jerry Rice, but you can go Randy Moss. We'll get to the Giants and Jets coming up a little bit later on. Before we get to your calls, I want you to hear this, because this was artistry from Dave Sims and Susan Waldman last night. A part of why this broadcast, and it started with John, but Dave has done a great job of continuing it, is they're going to freaking tell you how they feel.
3: How it should be, by the way.
0: Of course. You remember what you said in the opening segment about John Sterling?
4: Run the bases like drunks.
0: One of my favorite lines of all time.
3: Right.
0: So here we are last night. It's 11:30 at night. Yankees are about to win. Dave Sims is thinking about the food he's going to eat at the hotel. Susan's like, I'm out of here. It's been a long night. They got a day game the next day, and the Yankees are going to win. Until Ollie Sanchez made this decision.
5: Throw down to third. Oh, no, it gets past. McMahon into left field. Tying run at five. That was so unnecessary. Trying to pick a guy off at third in the 11th inning with two outs. That was ill-advised, and that is the understatement of the month.
6: Wow.
5: That was not necessary. Even with a good throw, it didn't look like it was going to be close.
6: Oh, man. No need
5: Ali
6: of that.
5: Sanchez. Oh, my. What were they? Why'd they put that play on?
6: No need of that.
3: I love Susan's first expression when it's in the middle of happening. She's like,
6: Very nasty.
0: Susan's the best because she may have only uttered about 6 or 7 words.
3: Yes.
0: Uh-huh, 6, 7. In the middle of that. But her words and her tone is powerful.
3: 100. It tells you, because you're feeling it.
0: Yes.
3: She's saying or expressing or emoting exactly what you're feeling.
0: No doubt. And Dave Sims was right. I mean, there's no reason to make that throw. Now, I would guess that that was the turning point of the game.
7: That was not the turning point.
0: Was it?
1: That was, in fact, the turning
3: How
1: point.
3: How could it
1: game.
3: Not be?
0: Because you could take blowing the lead. You could take the Murakami home run off of Paul Blackburn, tied the game up. No. And they did have a 4-0
3: lead.
0: Yeah,
3: they still had the... They still were... It was tied.
0: I got you.
1: Yeah, you essentially won the game.
3: It didn't turn to when they lost until Ali Sanchez thought he was... I don't know who...
0: Pudge Rodriguez.
3: Pudge Rodriguez, great. I was going to say Johnny Bench or somebody.
0: Wow. Yeah, I mean, listen,
1: when Pudge Rodriguez is Pudge Rodriguez, it's Johnny Bench.
0: There's never a wrong answer with Johnny Bench. Like, if you wanted to do Johnny Bench, that was fine. That'd be very impressive.
3: I was just thinking about, what was it called, that show? The kids show with the kids?
0: No.
1: The kids show with the kids?
0: You Sesame be Street?
3: No, Johnny Bench.
0: What kid show? You
1: guys Johnny Bench was a kid show with kids?
3: No, he had a kid show.
0: See, I'm not aware of Johnny Bench's
3: kid
0: show. It was
3: a baseball show.
0: I'm aware of him being like the greatest catcher of all time.
3: I don't know why I remember seeing this when I was a kid. It was Johnny Bench on a diamond with the kids teaching baseball. Am I thinking about the right person?
0: I have no idea.
1: I don't know. You should not think about Fred McGriff with Tom Emanski.
3: No. How do you get cooked out?
0: You know
3: so
0: what
3: old.
0: Would be an incredibly fun game with Tiki Barber, since you become a baseball guy, but your baseball knowledge comes from weird times? If I just say to you...
3: The baseball bunch.
0: What the hell is that?
3: Are you kidding?
0: I didn't see the baseball bunch.
3: Evan.
0: What?
3: Oh.
0: Did I miss it?
3: Oh,
0: what?
3: Evan.
0: What?
3: The baseball bunch was on me.
0: What?
3: I'm gonna go find all.
0: Should
3: episodes.
0: I know the baseball bunch?
3: Yes.
0: Like, is this an offensive thing?
3: It was 5 seasons.
0: What year?
3: It was way before you. It started in 1980.
0: All right. Well, I was born in 83.
3: It aired on Saturday mornings. I remember that because I was a kid. I was 5 years old. From 80 to 85.
0: And Johnny Bench was on the show?
3: On Saturday mornings, right. It was Johnny Bench on a diamond with little kids teaching the fundamentals of baseball.
0: Huh.
3: It was actually kind of cool.
0: Wow.
3: And that's how I know Johnny Bench.
0: I mean, you were right.
3: I wasn't watching the Reds from Southwest Virginia.
0: Big Red Machine was
3: like,
0: a thing.
3: Big Red Machine. Who the heck is that? The only time I got into the Reds was when I was like 10 or 12 and I realized that their owner was racist. And so
0: Marge shot?
3: Yeah.
0: Now we're wow.
3: So like I feel like Johnny Bench was the face of baseball for my era kid.
0: Wow. If I say to you a position without even thinking, and you just tell me the baseball player that comes to mind, I think the results would be fascinating.
3: Mm.
0: So catcher is obviously Johnny Bench.
3: Yeah.
0: Center field. You're thinking too
3: Dale
0: much.
3: Murphy.
0: Dale Murphy. That's a new game we're going to play. We're just going to ask Tiki questions and see what jumps out in his mind.
3: It's funny because when I think of center field, I want to say Junior Griffey, but
0: right.
3: I think he played right field.
0: No, he played center field.
3: Did he?
0: Ken Griffey Jr. is one of the greatest defensive center fielders of all time.
3: Why do I see him running from the right?
0: I mean, he may have played a corner outfield position at the very end of his career.
3: From my right eye going into my left eye.
0: Wow.
3: I don't know why.
0: Dale Murphy's a great pull, though. But that also shows you your era. It's early to mid-80s Atlanta Braves,
3: which is
0: right up your alley.
3: Well, you know I was a Braves fan.
0: No, I know.
3: It's a TBS.
0: I get it. Superstation. Mm-hmm. So, I mean, I can't even crap on the answer. It's a great answer. It's funny. When I said center field, the first thing that came to my mind was Juan Lagares.
3: Juan Lagares?
0: Yeah.
3: Why?
0: I have a story. I can't tell the story. I've been sworn to secrecy. All I'll tell you is I had a Juan Lagares bobblehead and he got decapitated. And I can't explain what happened.
3: Oh, man.
0: I just can't explain what happened. But it was definitely a story that I like to think back on.
1: Was it the Gold Glove one?
0: I don't remember what it was. All I know is he lost his head. And I didn't care. Now let's get to your calls. 888-808-1019 is the number. Let's go to Ellie in Fallsburg. Good morning, Ellie.
2: Good morning.
3: What's up?
2: My favorite. Evan, you are my favorite baseball freak genius human. Now that we got that.
0: All right, thanks.
2: Now that we got that out of the way, so you presented some, numbers on, the percentage amount of time of blah, blah, blah, blah, blah, that whole thing that you opened with. Now, take out the random pitcher and put in Mr. Doval, who is known for just completely imploding and walking entire sections of lineups and whatever. So reframe that and tell me, is there a shot that the guy was just, Sanchez was just so desperate to get out of the inning, and he's like, Doval's just going to walk the next six batters, and everybody knows that the person behind him is Yarbrough, who's going to come in and give up the game anyway, like he did a couple nights ago.
0: The only reason I can't go with that is, so you're telling me to re-edit my numbers with Doval on the mound. Well, that means I also have to re-edit my numbers when Doval was facing the White Sox with a runner on second, nobody out, and got two guys out. So if those numbers are edited, and the numbers on the percentage of the guys scoring with a runner on third and two outs are edited, it's still a huge jump that you have a much better chance of getting through that inning. And also, the point I made is because Doval is so wild, the other thing that Ali Sanchez has to have on his mind is blocking a ball in the dirt.
3: Right.
0: And not overthinking a back pick at third. I just don't think there's any excuse for it. And it's just one of those baseball decisions I think is dumb. Like, some things are just execution. And yeah, he made a bad throw.
3: Right.
0: But what bothers me and should bother every baseball fan is not just the bad execution, but the bad idea around it.
3: Right.
0: There's two outs. You don't need to be desperate, even with Camilo Doval on the mound.
3: When you're listening to Dave Sims, it almost sounds like it was prepared. Like they talked about it.
0: Okay, and I understand why he thought that after the game Aaron Boone was asked, and he said it was not.
3: Yeah.
0: It was not a play that the Yankees put on.
3: Yeah, because it would seem like it would be something that the Yankees would put on, because when you listen to Ali Sanchez, he basically said, yeah, me and Ryan McMahon saw that he was getting a little bit of a... And it didn't make any sense.
0: But
3: how did they communicate?
0: Is the semantics on it, though. Apparently, Ryan McMahon and Ali Sanchez did somehow communicate that they thought they had a chance to pick the runner off. My point was, it didn't come from the bench. So
3: Was it
0: a play between the two of them? Yes,
3: well,
0: but it did not come from Aaron Boone.
3: Yeah, but my point is, how did they communicate that unless they did it on the bench?
0: I would assume during one of the mound visits. Or I would assume on the bench prior to the inning saying, if this situation emerges.
3: Right.
0: I think there's a lot. Or maybe just signals. Maybe they got hand signals for this kind of crap. Who the hell knows? Let's go to Eddie on Long Island. Hey, Eddie.

0: Eddie,
1: what's up?
0: All right, Eddie, we got to put you on hold. Sorry. Derek in Pennsylvania. What's up, Derek?
2: Hey, I was just going to say that I did think that it was coming from Boone based on his what he said in the interview.
0: No, he was asked point blank, and I'll pull that exact audio if you want me to prove it. But I think he was asked point blank, did that come from you guys? And he said no.
1: Yeah.
0: So I don't think it was anything to even interpret. What did you hear that made you think otherwise?
2: Well, I thought I heard him say, we thought we had a chance or something like that to get him because he was leading so far off. And with him saying we, you know, I kind of was thinking that it may have come from him.
0: I think we is sometimes just we as the team, not necessarily we came up with that play. And I think sometimes you always try to make it about the team and not they did this.
1: Right.
0: They lost the game.
1: It was all of us.
0: They screwed up. It's we as in we're in it together. Mike's in Middletown, New Jersey. Hey, Mike.
3: Hey, guys. Thanks for taking my call.
1: What's up,
3: Tiki,
1: man?
3: You and I are about the same age, Tiki.
1: Yeah.
3: I remember the baseball bunch, awesome. And the best part was the San Diego Chicken, who was the comic foil.
1: That's right. Always.
3: Evan, you have to watch this show with your kids and do a Rico on it. You would love this show.
1: I just texted them the YouTube link to the first episode.
0: I think so, I'm going to save it for the lockout. You know, when I have nothing to do and I'm desperate for baseball, I watch the baseball bunch.
1: It was really good, though.
0: Was Johnny Bench the only player on it? Did they have other players?
1: No, they would have other players that would come on, but Johnny Bench was like the host.
0: He was the guy. Is this the theme?
1: Yes.
0: All right, let's listen.
4: Hi, I'm Johnny Bench, and I'm here with the only three players who have been on my baseball bunch team for all 5 years. Sam, Michelle, and Louie. Bunch, there's somebody else who's supposed to be here.
5: Who's that?
0: Oh, jeez. The acting is top notch.
6: Oh, yeah.
7: Hi, it's Kool-Aid Man.
4: Oh, yeah.
7: Hi, Kool-Aid Man.
0: Kool-Aid Man.
1: Yeah, he had special guest appearances from all kinds of characters in 80s television.
0: I was expecting, like, Ricky Henderson. You tell me Kool-Aid Man? I was expecting Cal Ripken Jr. You told me Kool-Aid Man?
1: Hey, damn. Kool-Aid.
0: I thought Tony Perez was going to show up or Pete Rose. I got Kool-Aid Man. Yeah, I think that's lockout material. Because when there is a lockout, and it will be very long and very arduous, I'm going to look for programming. You know, around my normal schedule of the NBA playoffs and the NHL playoffs, I'll stick in a baseball bunch. Let's go to Josh in the Bronx. Hey, Josh.
8: Yeah, hey, guys. Thanks for taking my call.
0: No problem.
8: I have a crazy trade proposal, which I know is out of whack. It's not going to happen, but I think it makes sense for both teams. But before I get to that, I just wanted to say, I don't understand why Mets fans are not showing up to Citi Field. I'm a season ticket holder. I still go to about every single game. You could get tickets for $7 to $10 a ticket.
0: Oh, wow.
8: Steve Cohen's giving everybody $10 with each ticket at concessions. You could practically sit anywhere you want. The guards don't care. I mean, it's still a fun atmosphere, and you're still watching a baseball game. Like, just go out and enjoy the game.
0: I think the reason to answer that, or my answer to that, is that even with tickets incredibly cheap on SeatGeek, and he's right, like you can get cheap tickets, you still got to pay for parking.
1: Yeah.
0: Even with the ticket vouchers, you're still buying food.
1: That's the biggest one, is parking.
0: And people don't want to go to watch a baseball team that had huge expectations that are playing out the strength.
1: Yeah, but the interesting thing is they're actually playing some pretty decent baseball.
0: I know, but it doesn't matter in terms of...
1: Of course, because you're not getting anywhere. Like, you can play really good, maybe even great baseball over these next couple of weeks or whatever it may be, and you're not going anywhere.
0: And look,
1: it is nice to see you had three basically solid quality starts in a row, correct?
0: Yes, it was the first time all year the Mets had three consecutive starts of six innings or more.
1: Yep.
0: I fact-checked that on the Rico last night.
1: That's right.
0: And I get it because I feel the way our last caller feels. Like, I love going to the ballpark, and I told my wife
1: this. You were there last night.
0: I did not. I ended up not going last night. Nah, it was... Yeah, listen. You really want to break this down?
1: Yes.
0: I'll be honest with you. Got to have consequences. And if the kids aren't listening, they can't get rewarded by going to a Met game. Simple as that.
1: That's solid.
0: Simple as that.
1: I give you a pound for that one.
0: Thank you very much.
1: That's solid.
0: Really my wife's decision. Nah, I'm kidding. I agree with her. Listen, we just can't reward. But I love going to games. I may go tonight. I'm definitely going Friday. So I understand his point, but do not be surprised. And let me give you some facts to back up the fact that no one's going to Met games. The three lowest attended games based on paid attendance were these three games against the Atlanta Braves.

0: prior to this series against the Braves.
1: This is the Braves.
0: The smallest crowd of the year on announced attendance was 31,000 people for a game in the middle of June against the Chicago Cubs. All three games against Atlanta were below 30,000.
1: Wow.
0: First time all season long.
1: It's also the middle of the summer. And so...
0: It's not that. It's the fact they suck, Teak.
1: Of course it is that they suck. But it is in the middle of the summer and you'd rather be doing something else.
0: Teaky. No!
1: I'm telling you.
0: If they were good, the attendance would be high.
1: Right, but if it was spring, you weren't off of school and not traveling.
0: That's not true. I can give you the attendance from the middle of April.
1: What was it?
0: It was great. They were packing 38,000 people every single night.
1: But were they as bad?
0: Who is bad?
1: The Mets.
0: No, that's my point. The attendance stinks because they're bad. It has nothing to do with the day of the week.
1: I think so.
0: Zero, bro. I'm giving you the numbers. In April, May, and June, they were drawing a lot better than this. And obviously, they also made that mistake where they didn't put single game tickets on sale for the second half of the year until the team was bad.
1: Right.
0: So they also made like a horrible business decision. But yeah, going to a ball game is still fun. Like going to a baseball game is still a lot of fun. But don't be surprised why people aren't going.
1: Yeah.
0: don't act confused. I think it's easier. Like I'll give you a great example. I think it's a great example. The Brooklyn Nets last year drew really well.
1: Mm-hmm.
0: They were one of the worst teams in basketball. When you go into a season knowing they're going to be bad, you're buying tickets knowing that you're seeing the opponent, mm-hmm. you're going for the experience. You don't have any expectations. But when you go into a season like the Mets, where there are championship or playoff aspirations, I think it's a tougher sell. Hey, come for the experience. That's an easier sell when you already know going into a season you're going to be bad. Let's go to Eddie on Long Island. Hey, Eddie.
2: Hey, how's it going? You guys were talking about Bulls managing that game last night, and I tell you what, that catch the through the game, they were up by one. All they had to do was get one run, they win the game. But I thought that Bull made a great sub when he put Volpe in there.
0: Well, you're cutting out, but I'll let Sean take over because I know, Sean, you had an issue with Anthony Volpe coming into this game for Spencer Jones.
3: I did too. Spencer Jones, forget all the lefty-righty crap. He's the guy that delivers the big blow. He comes up, two innings later and gets a hit. Again, this just has that feel of momentum or whatever. You have a stifling, shuffling, scuffling offense.
1: Right.
3: And your one offensive, like, hot hand last night was Spencer Jones, who, by the way, is good in the outfield and is your best, fastest base runner. So he does other things as well. Taking him out of the game when it's not exactly like it's Babe Ruth who's available behind him, I thought was absurd. And to me, this Yankee roster is not in a place to be, you know, kind of cherry-picking lefty-righty matchups when a guy's hot, let him get hot. How is Spencer Jones ever going to learn how to hit both sides of pitching if in this moment with this week of lineup, he's not allowed to?
0: Because this isn't, you're not the Mets. You know, the Mets need to let their young guys learn and growing experiences. You're not growing. You're trying to win.
3: But who are we trying to win? Volpe's coming in for him there, dude.
0: Volpe, I know this is sacrilegious to say. Anthony Volpe has actually played reasonably well.
3: Who was the Yankees' best player last night?
0: Who was their best player last night?
3: Cam
0: Schlittler.
3: Oh, okay. Who was their best 1-9?
0: Oh, we're going to go with Spencer Jones because he hit the home run in the first thing.
3: And then followed it up with a hit. And it's, again, the fielding, the base running. Like, the intangibles.
0: Best player had a couple of hits. I mean, Jesus.
3: Evan,
0: put the guy in Hall of Fame.
1: But who else did?
3: This is an offense that's struggling. If a guy is giving you a night, don't remove him from that game for somebody that, more often than not, is a net negative to this team.
0: There are manager moves that are inexcusable. And then there are like what I like to call the coin flip managerial moves, where it's a good debate. It's a fine debate. Not saying you're wrong, but it can go either way. I think pinch hitting Spencer Jones with Anthony Volpe is a coin flip kind of move because the matchup clearly dictates Volpe.
1: Yeah.
0: But I understand Spencer Jones had a couple of hits in the game. You're bringing up the, hey, I want to test him. I don't really love Volpe. But I don't think that's egregious. And that's why I said when we've been talking about Boone's biggest faux pas was what he said after the game. It wasn't what he did during the game.
1: Right.
0: Like, I don't think any of these moves were egregious.
1: I agree that 100%. Because even if he did rip them in public or have issue with it in public, because I got asked this question by a friend. Great leaders don't send conflicting messages.
0: Oh, you mean like if he ripped them behind the scenes?
1: Yes, and then out publicly was what we just heard.
0: Right.
1: You know, it's all good, and we're not going to not make baseball, but that's not what great leaders do. There is no ambiguity. Because Ali Sanchez, I don't know if he even paid attention to you when he's ripping you, but what you will hear repeatedly over and over again, it was okay. He just got to make a good throw.
0: Did coaches ever do that, though, with you guys?
1: No.
0: Where they would, like...
1: Dude, when Fossil or Coughlin was mad at me, I hear it in the media before he said it to me. And he'd say it worse to me. There was no ambiguity. It was never, it's okay.
0: Speaking of Tom Coughlin, you will hear from Tom Coughlin today, not as a guest, but because that's the sound effect that Tiki uses when we play the game New Team Who Dis. Do you have it ready?
4: Tiki, Gary
1: Vaynerchuk
4: once.
1: Oh, we both played it at the same time. Well, my screen kind of blacked out. My screen's weird. These things are jacked up.
0: Oh, you're already making excuses? So when we play New Team Who Dis in about 40 minutes, and I name a player, and Sean and Tiki are competing to guess where that guy is, the button that Tiki presses is...
4: Tiki, I saw you carry a ball over here once.
0: Sean's button. What's your button again? I forgot.
3: I remember, but I think I can't find it.
0: Oh, God.
3: I have a bunch of other ones. Like, I mean, it could be this.
0: Your sister's ass!
1: No, it's not that.
3: Oh, I found it.
0: Ooga-chaka, ooh, ooh, ooh.
1: There it is.
0: There you go. So coming up at 11:30, we'll play another edition of New Team Who Dis.
5: New Team Who Dis. New Team Who Dis. New Team
1: By the way,
5: Dis.
1: Evan.
0: Yes.
1: Notable guest on the baseball Dis. Bunch.
0: Yes.
1: Ted Williams.
0: Wow.
1: George Brett. Cal Ripken Jr.
0: Oh, so Cal was on.
1: Mike Schmidt, Tom Seaver, Pete Rose.
0: That's a list right there.
1: Donnie Baseball.
0: That's a who's who.
1: Ozzie Smith and the chicken.
0: And the San Diego chicken. We'll get back to your calls coming up. But I did have a thought watching the Yankee game last night. And it's one of those, you know, Sean was bragging yesterday how he was getting ahead of a conversation when he said that he wants the Tennessee Titans to win games early so they don't go into the Giants game week 3 at 0-2. And he was like, look, I'm just thinking ahead. I was thinking ahead last night. I was honored by Sean Morash. He was in my head.
3: Oh.
0: As Cam Schlittler was dominating, I started thinking to myself, who's the Yankees game one starter in a playoff series? Is it Cam Schlittler or is it Gerrit Cole or is it Max Fried? We'll discuss it. I even put a poll out on social media. We'll see what the Yankee fans have to say. And, of course, we talk to you at 888-808-1019.
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16: I just got an email. And it was sent literally as a caller called up our show and asked very innocently to Tiki and I, hey, I'm a Mets season ticket holder. How come people aren't going to games anymore? Like, it's so much fun and the prices are discounted. Like, I don't get it. And I tried to respectfully explain to him that people don't want to watch crappy baseball. So this guy, Ron, emails me and he's very upset. He writes, that guy who just called up pisses me off. He sounds like he loves losing. We all know that it's still a good experience at the park. We get it. We've been there. But how can you enjoy watching this product? I'm canceling my plan today, actually, since the renewal window is open, which they should rename the cancellation window.
17: Oh, jeez.
16: Yeah, that guy's innocent question really pissed them off. I have an innocent question. I don't know if it's going to piss you guys off, because I was thinking about it last night. Back-to-back days, we saw Max Fried, Gerrit Cole, and Cam Schlittler. And I think Gerrit Cole is reminding us that he may be back.
17: Mm-hmm.
16: And we all know who Gerrit Cole is. He's got oodles of postseason experience. He's pitched very well in big games for the most part. I know you can nitpick the 21 wild card game against the Red Sox. But for the most part, the numbers are the numbers. I'll never forget short rest game 5, 2020 ALDS.

0: Why?
1: Because he's done it before.
0: Well, so's Cam. Cam hasn't beaten the Red Sox a couple of times now.
1: Yeah, but not in the postseason.
0: Well, he's only made two postseason starts.
1: Exactly.
2: Oh, so you're going with the experience of Gerrit Cole.
1: Yes, I'm going with experience.
3: Okay, look, here's the deal. Cam Schlittler is this team's ace. To me, I don't even think like that's a doubt anymore. He is the ace. He might be the best pitcher in baseball.
0: He may win the Cy Young this year.
3: He might win the Cy Young. However, the Yankees also have a luxury of not viewing the postseason in terms of lining up your ace the same way other teams do when you have three of these guys. So the way I want to do this, I want to go backwards in. I want my ace to be the guy I know is getting the ball in a game seven. Therefore, I want Cam Schlittler starting game three. I want Gerrit Cole to start game one, Max Fried to start two, obviously Schlittler three, and then insert whether it's Rodon if he's healthy or Clark Schmidt. And then I'm going, we just saw what this could look like.
0: Yeah, but you're getting way too cute. Game sevens don't always happen. And you'd be
1: talking to game five. Now.
3: But hold on.
0: He's talking game seven because if Schlittler starts game three, he's going backwards in. There's a decent chance he only makes one start in the best of seven series. But you can't do that.
3: No, I can because it also shows the confidence I have in Cole and Fried. And I have to play it as if you're not going to win every game with this freaking offense. So to me, I'm going Cole, I'm going Fried, I'm going Schlittler, and then I know I'm lined up in the elimination games of 5, 6, and 7 like that as well. And I know in Game 7, balls to the wall, I trust the Cam Schlittler before I trust those other guys.
0: So it's almost like you didn't really answer the question because you framed it differently. You said, look, my Game 1 starter isn't my ace, so it's Gerrit Cole, but I don't trust him the most. Isn't that kind of like a weird way to answer?
1: Yeah, exactly.
3: I trust him all the way, but in terms of a Game 7, I there was something about the way Schlittler pitched last year versus Boston that I want that when there's no other
0: all
3: tomorrow.
0: Right, let me frame this better for you then, because you got very cute and you also jumped a few rounds. Let's say the season ends today, the way the standings sit.
3: They're in the wild card. I still start them game three.
0: You still start them game three?
3: Yeah, well, with the ability to know if I lose game one, I'm going to start them in game two.
0: Okay, so it's basically the strategy I had last year that was disagreed upon. Remember I was throwing that out there?
3: Yes, yes, yes.
0: About keeping my best for game two? And
3: absolutely.
0: Then okay.
3: And again, I think in other years, I wouldn't agree with myself.
0: Let me edit it again. You've won the division. Congratulations. The Tampa Bay Rays have gotten out of the wild card series. You're all rested, ready to go. It's a best of five series against Tampa Bay.
3: I'm starting Schlittler in game two, Cole in game one.
0: All right, so either way, you're starting Gerrit Cole in game one.
3: It's best of seven where I get to game three. Right. I want him pitching all those winner go home, and I'm not going to go, well, what if we don't get there? Well, I have trust in Fried and Cole that we will get there.
0: I put a poll out on social media. It is overwhelming. And I framed it as who should start game one of a playoff series for the New York Yankees. And I don't think everyone's getting cute the way Sean is. 69% nice pick Cam Schlittler. And I agree with them. And I'll tell you why I agree with them. Because this is about today. This is about right now. This is about who do I trust in this moment. And I believe that young pitching eventually takes the mantle away from veteran pitchers. When is that moment where you trust somebody? It varies for everybody. But I think Cam Schlittler has checked all the boxes. Because last year he made two postseason starts. One, everybody remembers. The other one, people forget about. But the one we all remember against the Red Sox occurred in this incredibly high pressurized spot. And he delivered one of the great postseason performances you'll ever see.
1: Right.
0: The only reason it's not the best is because it was the wild card series. You put that start, that performance in an LCS or a World Series, we're talking about one of the great postseason performances of all time. So he's already shown he can do it. He is currently the best pitcher in the American League. And so as much as I appreciate what Gerrit Cole has done, and I love that he's in my rotation, I would still agree with the masses and hand the baseball to Cam Schlittler in the biggest of spots. And a part of it is that this is about right now. And right now, he's the best. And who knows, maybe 3, 4, 5, 6 years from now, we're talking about Cam Schlittler as a better overall pitcher in his career than Gerrit Cole.
1: That's going to be hard.
0: It's hard, but it can be done.
1: Yeah.
0: Sure.
1: But he's got a lot of baseball still left before he can start scratching that little whatever Gerrit Cole has presented.
0: I get it. I'm not saying it's going to happen. I'm saying he's got a chance to do it. So I'm with the masses. I think he's done enough where, but here's what's funny to me. While I'm giving you my opinion,
1: you know what's funny is it's a rich person's problem.
0: It's a very rich person's problem. You know, no doubt. Like, it's great to have three potential aces.
3: Which is why it's even a debate.
0: Yeah, it's a fun debate. There's certain debates are depressing because you're debating, like, sad stuff, like, which team sucks more?
1: It's not really a fun debate because it doesn't matter what the answer is. You're not wrong.
0: Well, of course it matters. I mean, why? You don't think that opinion will be scrutinized based on the way the guy pitches and the results?

0: So the series?
1: No, because I expect all three of these guys to be elite by the time they get to the postseason. So well, it's not going to matter.
0: Well, but the results in the postseason always matter, and we define it.
2: But Cole and Schlittler, no matter what, are pitching twice in postseason series outside of the best.
0: Let me walk you through why it matters and the way things will be perceived, right or wrong. You could disagree with it. I may even disagree with it. If they start Gerrit Cole in a wild card series, let's say they're in the wild card series, and he starts game one and gets bombed, and that can happen. He's not perfect. Nobody's perfect, right? He gets bombed.
1: Right.
0: Even if Schlittler comes back and shoves in game two, if they lose game three, there will be Yankee fans who say, you know what the mistake we made is, what if we started game one? Schlittler would have been up 1-0. It changes everything. Like,
1: That's going to happen no matter who you start.
0: It doesn't matter. The perception will be Boone made the wrong decision going with Cole over Schlittler. So to say it doesn't matter, I disagree with you. It will matter.
1: Okay, no. What I'm saying is, if you go Schlittler over Cole and the same thing happens, you're going to have the same reaction.
0: Oh, I agree.
1: So
0: no matter what,
1: if that scenario occurs, you're damned if you do, you're damned if you don't. This is starting Cole over Schlittler. It doesn't matter. So, like, you just got to hope that doesn't happen.
0: I think Aaron Boone and Brian Cashman, because I do think in this regard, this is a group thought. It's a group decision. I've defended that managers make their own decisions. We've argued about that a lot. But I think when it comes to which game a starter should start, I do think that that's an organizational discussion. I don't think they're going to agree with me. Like, I think if I had to predict right now, Gerrit Cole's getting the ball in game one. I think that there's more of a trust in him. I think that the salary plays a small part of it, but they pay him a lot of money. Yeah. They expect him to be the ace. And there's almost a respect to Gerrit Cole. And I respect Gerrit Cole, too. You guys noticed that when Schlittler was pulled last night, he didn't go right in the locker room. He sat next to Gerrit Cole. And Gerrit Cole, like his daddy, was telling him a bedtime story. I mean, they were probably breaking down every pitch sequence from that seventh inning. And that's a compliment to Gerrit Cole.
2: Cole laughed at him.
0: I didn't notice a laugh.
2: Did you know? Oh, it was the first thing I noticed because it made me laugh. Because Schlittler came off the mound all pissed off because his scoreless streak had gotten snapped. And you could tell he was muttering, cursing himself. And Gerrit Cole swung around the stairs to him. And he's laughing at how angry Schlittler is because he's...
3: Be a man.
0: Wow.
3: Be a man.
2: Calm down. You just pitched your heart out, man.
1: I get it, though, because it was... I mean, he had a perfect game through four innings. Right?
2: I think Cole loved how... I think the laugh was more. He appreciated how angry and upset he was over, in the great scheme of things, one run you gave him.
0: Or he's a jackass and says, I pitch better than you. Ha ha.
2: No, see, I'm the ace. Not.
0: Let me do my Gerrit Cole imitation. I'm the ace. I'm better than you.
2: I can't believe you didn't notice the laugh. It was the very first thing I noticed.
0: My bad. I apologize. Yeah, I think they'd go with Gerrit Cole. Like, if I had to guess right now, long-term prediction, July 30th, 2026, whether it's the division series or the wild card series, I think they're going to hand the baseball to Gerrit Cole in game one. And I would disagree with that. I think Cam Schlittler's done enough. But I'll ask you this, because I made an offhanded comment before that we all remember his start against the Red Sox, but we don't remember his start against the Blue Jays.
2: Yeah.
0: Do you remember his start against the Blue Jays?
2: Yes, it was good, not great.
0: Which game was it?
2: It was game three?
0: No.
2: Four?
0: Yes.
2: Yes, okay.
0: It was the bullpen game. It was Cam Schlittler versus the Blue Jays bullpen in a game four at Yankee Stadium. Me and Sean were there. And if the Yankees won, they were going to force a game five in Toronto.
2: They just couldn't score. It wasn't Cam's fault.
0: Well, he gave up a run in the first inning.
2: Right. But he settled in.
0: Three batters into the game, they were down 1-0.
2: I understand that, but the overall...
1: That doesn't lose you a game,
2: The overall game was, he pitched a good game. They just couldn't score.
0: Absolutely pitched a good game. I'm just describing it. You guys think I'm, like, giving an opinion because I said he gave up a run against the first three batters. Like, he settled down. He went 6 3 innings. He allowed three runs. I think it was 4 runs, 2 earned because there was some defensive miscues. But it wasn't a bad performance.
2: Yeah. So slightly better than Nolan McClain for Team USA.
0: But what does Nolan McClain have to do with anything?
2: I was just pointing out other big games young starters have started around here.
0: Tiki, did I do anything to warrant that?
1: Yeah, because you were making it seem like Cam didn't have a good game.
2: Yeah, your point. Evan, let's just cut through the BS.
0: Let's cut through the BS.
2: This is what Evan... We're going to do the Evan Roberts machine right now. What Evan Roberts is saying to the audience right now is, you know, everybody thinks Cam's this big game pitcher. Does everybody forget that he lost that game versus
0: Toronto?
2: That's
0: not
2: just
0: at
2: say
0: all.
2: It.
0: No.
2: Just say that.
0: No.
2: Then why are you smirking and saying no in that tone? Because you know that me and Tiki have picked right through your brain.
0: Because I'm laughing at you.
4: Blowing and sucking.
0: Like, I'm laughing at the creativity that you have.
2: Now you notice a laugh.
0: Mm-hmm. I do. No, I think that start is forgettable. Not because it was his fault, but because they lost this just ugly game to a bullpen. And we more remember, rightfully so, his game against the Red Sox. It was an awesome performance. I just put it over as much as you can. Mm. It's one of the great postseason performances you'll ever see. The only thing that hurts it is that it's a wild card series, right? Like, I could never put that against Don Larsen or Roger Clemens just because of the round it's in. That's not his fault. So, no, I'm not taking a shot at that start. I'm merely saying I don't think people remember it. We more remember what he did against Boston. And I haven't said a word about Nolan McLean.
2: Here's
0: the problem. You paint me as like some bad guy. I'm just talking ball right now.
2: And Nolan's been humming a little better of late.
0: He has been, but I'm not talking about him in any way.
2: The only way
0: Nolan McLean is pitching in a playoff game is on MLB The Show. Okay?
2: Is Jet going to make the playoffs with the Mets? Have we figured that out?
0: His record, right? Yeah, I think he's got a chance.
2: No punctured lungs. We're good.
0: Nope. That was Michael Porter Jr.
2: That's right.
0: Yeah, in NBA 2K, Michael Porter Jr. missed a bunch of months, T, because he punctured his lung.
1: They make that happen?
0: Yes.
1: Oh, that's ridiculous.
0: And, of course, they do it to Michael Porter Jr., of all people.
2: They've been doing that for years, Tiki. Back in Madden 98, you were pulled from a game for a limp wiener.
0: Shut your bitch ass up. That's not nice. Oh, this call we have to take. Someone wants to ask a UVA question for Tiki.
1: Hey.
0: Tucker in Manasquan. What's up, Tucker?
1: What up, Tucker?
3: Hey, guys. How we doing?
1: All's well.
3: I'll make this quick. So my buddy was the tight end for the 2019 Orange Bowl team, Tanner Callie. Good guy. Actually had his best game in his career that game. But
1: nice.
3: You guys had a great conversation about quarterback-coach combo and success. Indiana obviously just displayed it with the national championship.
1: Right.
3: Tiki, I want to know. I mean, obviously I'm a Jersey guy, too, with Rutgers. How far off are these schools from being national championship contenders? I mean, obviously, UVA just lost to Duke in the game they should have won. I'm not a huge Tony Elliott guy, but I just kind of want you to
1: It's interesting. So much of what I think college football is becoming is the transfer portal and who you can bring in. Just for instance, UVA last year, their quarterback, Chandler Morris, was fantastic for them. And he petitioned to get, I think it was like a seventh year or sixth year, whatever it was. He was trying to come back because he knows he's not going to be, I think he did get drafted by the Buccaneers or maybe picked up as a free agent by the Buccaneers. But you have to now replace your good quarterback. Otherwise, you're going with a second year player or someone who hasn't had a ton of experience. And your program's going to take a step back relative to everybody else who's keeping pace. So the answer to his question is really easy. It's who's best in the transfer portal? Like who can get the better players in the transfer portal? And UVA has a kid, Bo Priebus, I think is how you say his name. He was at Penn State, I think. So James Franklin had him. Now James Franklin's the coach of Virginia Tech, and he speaks highly about his leadership, but he hasn't played. So what do I expect for UVA? I think they're actually going to take step backs, despite how much I trust what Tony Elliott has done with his program. So to me, it's all the transfer portal. It's all who has the most money to bring in the best players, who want to leave other programs and come to your program to try to win a championship.
0: What gets you more excited? A UVA question or a soccer question?
1: Liverpool.
0: Really? But, oh, that was quick.
1: Mm-hmm.
0: You didn't even hesitate.
1: Yeah, not even close.
0: All right. Wow. Damn, I didn't see that coming. I thought it was going to be like, they're both very exciting. No one really asks me that much about it, but man.
1: I don't think UVA can, I mean, they surprised me last year until they completely disappointed us last year.
0: So you're a front runner?
1: No. There was no expectation. We didn't know what to expect from that team last year. And Chandler Morris was exceptional, except when he threw interceptions and then he'd lose some games. But when they got as deep as possible, had every shot to win the ACC championship, or at least go to it, and then go to the college football playoff, and they lose to Duke.
0: What would you rather have?
1: And they lost to Duke because they played soft. They played non-urgent. And great teams don't do that.
0: Would you rather get a UVA national championship or a Liverpool, whatever they win?
1: Well, I mean, they already did it.
0: Oh, Liverpool?
1: They won the league 2 years ago.
0: Oh, my bad.
1: A UVA national championship, to be honest with you.
0: All
1: but
0: right.
1: I'll watch Liverpool more.
0: All right. I was just curious. Let's go to Jason in the Bronx. Hey, Jason.
1: I'm like Sean with the Giants. I've seen him win it.
0: That's true. Yeah.
1: Selfish.
0: I haven't seen it all.
1: UVA win it. What's up, Jason?
4: Morning, guys. So talking about who we think the Yankees game one star would be kind of got me thinking. And so personally, I kind of think the opposite. Like, I would want it to be lined up to where Cole pitches game seven because just so much experience. But it did get me thinking in this debate, and Tiki, I'm kind of curious from your, you know, being a professional athlete, the point of view of, do you think that Cole maybe has, there's like some relief that he has like a younger stud on the team now, coming back from injury, like he doesn't have to press to be that ace.
1: I think he still wants to be the man. I really do. Like I remember this, Jason, when Brandon Jacobs came and Derek Ward to a lesser extent, but like Brandon was the guy. He was the touchdown maker. Like, I'd move the ball all the way up to the 10-yard line, 5-yard line, and Brandon Jacobs would come trotting in and score all the touchdowns. So you knew eventually he was going to be the guy. But until I decided I was ready to retire, I wanted to be the guy.
0: Right.
1: Right? So it's the same thing when they drafted my fourth year. Yeah, my fourth year, they drafted Ron Dane. Ron Dane's a good, really good friend of mine, and we were close as teammates. And I wanted him to be successful, but I wanted to be the guy. So I think Gerrit Cole is relishing taking Cam Schlittler under his wing and teaching him the ropes, but he still wants to be the guy.
0: Yeah, and I think he wants the baseball in game one. Now, I don't think Gerrit Cole would ever cause an issue over it. No. I don't think it would be a thing. I think he's a professional. But I don't think Gerrit Cole's like, oh, whatever. I don't care. Like, Gerrit Cole's been the game one starter just about everywhere he's been. He wasn't in 2019. He was teammates with Justin Verlander. Mm-hmm. And I think that's almost a situation where even Gerrit Cole could say, I get it. It's right. Justin Verlander.
1: Verlander won the Cy Young that year?
0: In 2019?
1: Yeah.
0: I'll have to double check. I forgot.
1: Or was it Cole that won it?
0: No. In 2019? I'm not sure. I could double check that.
1: I feel like one of them won it when they were teammates.
0: The 2019 American League Cy.
2: Verlander.
1: Yeah.
0: Where did Cole finish
1: Cole
0: in the vote?
1: Was in the top, like.
0: Did he finish second?
1: Three or
2: Gerrit
1: four.
2: Cole was the first runner up with 13 first place votes.
0: Wow. It's close.
2: They were the first time AL teammates
1: finished
2: 1-2.
1: Yeah, that's what I thought. I thought that was the. Yeah. It was a weird dynamic.
0: They were 1-2. Yeah. But even if Cole would have won the Cy Young, it's Justin Verlander, right? He was going to always get that edge. Right. It's almost like where Cole is now, right? Verlander, even at that point, had resurrected his career. He was a Hall of Famer. At that point, Justin Verlander had already established himself as a guy that's going to be a Hall of Famer.
1: Right.
0: That was the only time in Cole's career where he did bend the knee, or was asked to bend the knee. Mm-hmm. In Pittsburgh,
1: he had to.
0: He was the game one starter in Pittsburgh. Ever since he got here for the 2020 season, as weird as that postseason was, he's been the guy.
1: Mm-hmm.
0: He's the one who starts game one of the World Series. He's the one who starts game five of the World Series. So I believe he would want it, to your point. Like, he still views himself as, yes, I'm the guy. But I also don't think when Aaron Boone sits him down, or if Aaron Boone sat him down and said, I'm going with Cam Schlittler, he's not going to cause an issue. But don't act like it wouldn't matter to him. I'm sure it does.
1: Oh, it definitely does.
0: Just like next year, whenever they start the season, he's going to want the ball on opening day.
1: Right.
0: He starts opening day all the time when he's healthy.
1: He wants to be the man.
0: He wants to be the man. And there's nothing wrong with that. It's a great thing to want to be the man. And it's a great situation that the Yankees are in. I could really add a curveball to this question. What if they get Scooble? Then who starts game one?
2: Scooble starts game four.
0: It's game four?
2: I'm just kidding.
0: Come on now.
2: I would still start Cam game. Well, at that point, I think I would go away from my Cam game three thing, start game one with Cam, go to my Scooble theory for game three.
0: What do you do if Scooble's here?
1: I mean, that's a good question.
0: Well, this question similarly got me and Sean into our first fight.
1: Now I really don't care.
0: Now you don't care. It's such a good problem.
1: Exactly.
0: Years ago, me and Sean.
1: I would trust Boone.
0: Yeah, trust Boone. Well, that's, now you're getting crazy. Mm-hmm. A few years ago, me and Sean had an argument over something very similar to this. So it was 2018. The Yankees were having, you know, another Yankee season. And Luis Severino was their ace, was having a very good year.
1: Right.
0: And there were rumors that the Mets were going to just sell guys off. And one of the guys they were thinking of selling off, or at least fans were thinking they would sell off, was Jacob DeGrom. I was obviously against it, as you know. And Sean Morash comes up to me in the newsroom and says, AF, if we get DeGrom, he'll fit in that rotation real nice after Severino, because Severino is our game one starter.
5: He has pissed me off.
0: And I don't know if he did it on purpose. I don't know if that was Sean.
1: He definitely did.
0: Did you do that on purpose?
2: Well, two things are true. Did I do it on purpose? Hell yeah. Did I also have this overwhelming belief in Severino that basically he was going to be, or was becoming what Cam Schlittler is now? Yes. I think two things were true. I believed it. I could have really had a debate where I could have won it over, but I wouldn't bend the knee, and I did it to piss you off.
0: Yeah, well, it pissed me off. And we would fight about it for years. Even to this day, he'll make comments every once in a while
2: Let's be real.
0: What?
2: We've known each other now probably a decade, but really have gotten close to the last 4 years. You won't let it go. It's like the one thing in your brain that you won't let it go.
0: I won't let what go? That you had that stupid
2: opinion?
0: That I
2: had that comment. It's like a tarnish on my legacy with you.
0: No, you know what it is? It's my first real impression of you. You know what I mean?
2: Like that McAdoo suit?
0: Yeah. Yeah. Like, you knew Ben McAdoo before that, but, man, when he showed up in that suit, it was like, whoa. I knew you, Sean, but the first, like, real interaction between us that lasted more than 30 seconds was us debating Jacob deGrom versus Luis right. Severino. So it's not that I hold it against you. It's that it's a first impression.
2: And it took you about a year and a half to stop making passive-aggressive baseball comments as if I didn't watch baseball.
0: Yeah, basically. Well, I mean, because that kind of comment made me think that no doubt. You don't.
5: When you get back from Mars, call us, okay?
2: Now I'm going to ask you again. Who's Kanata Mumford?
0: He is a tight end on the Los Angeles Rams.
2: All right. Just further teasing. New team, who dis for you?
6: New team, who dis? New team, who dis?
0: New team, who dis? New team, who dis? A segment that will begin in about 8 minutes. New team, who dis? Is something that Sean is so into. And the reason I know he's into it is we've created a lot of weird segments around here. Some people like, some don't. You know, whatever your opinion is. But Sean brings new team who dis up all the time as if he studies at home because he really wants to win. This is a big-time competition.
1: And meanwhile, I do nothing.
2: No. Well, so you're right and wrong.
0: And you edged Tiki out last time. It was close.
2: 4-3. Why I do love it is that I purposely haven't studied this year, and I am anxious to see the names you've come up with because, look, let's be honest, if you're listening to Team Udish, you're doing this somewhere with your pals or in group chats or whatever. You're going, hey, you remember where this guy landed? So that's why I find it fun.
0: I don't know. It's a lot of fun. It's educational, too, because we're all excited for the football season, but we forget half the moves that were made.
1: We pay attention heavily when it first happens at free agency or trade, whatever. It's not really trades in the offseason, but you know what I mean. And then you completely forget.
0: No doubt.
1: For 3 months.
0: No doubt. Happens to me in every sport all the time where you're like, holy crap, he's on that team? Let's go to Ray in Waterbury. Hey, Ray.
7: How you doing, guys?
0: Good. Well.
7: I'm the Mets. Before I ask you a question, are you sick and tired of seeing Polanco come up and strike out?
0: Yeah, he's awful. I mean, he is freaking abysmal. It's getting worse every time. I'm glad he bunted the other day because at least he realized my only chance to contribute is laying down a bunt.
7: Now, how do you think the Mets get better for 27? Do you think they have to sign a free agent before the contract, before the agreement runs out in December?
0: It's Devers.
7: You need a first baseman, you know?
0: Well, a couple things. I think it's going to be up to the individual players and their game plan. Some players are going to want to sign before the lockout. Some are not. And I think it varies. I think we saw that during the last lockout. It's going to be a challenge for the Mets to get better because you mentioned Jorge Polanco and how bad he's been. He's making $20 million next year.
1: Right.
0: He's on the team next year.
1: Which is kind of crazy.
0: Yeah.
1: Considering how little he's played and how ineffective he's been.
0: But the question is, because he brings up Devers, are you really willing to take 1 year of a bad contract and trade it for about 8 years of a bad contract?
1: No.
0: Which is what? And no Devers chance. Is productive, no but it's not smart when it comes to the finances and the long-term flexibilities. So the answer is no chance?
1: No chance.
0: Yeah. I'll tell you this, and I'll get to this a little bit later on. There is a trade that the more I think about, it's a blockbuster. It's a doozy. It just makes more sense by the day. And it's a blockbuster trade involving the Mets. But we'll get to that later. We'll come back. We'll play new team who dis. We'll mix in some football talk and talk to you, of course, at 888-808-1019. 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
2: 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Well, remember when the Buffalo Bills dropped those ugly, ugly gray uniforms they call nickel for some reason? Well, unasked and unprompted yesterday, Josh Allen told the media everyone needs to stop hating on the Bills uniforms, further defending them. He compared having new jerseys as the organization moves forward as a sign they are moving forward and not stuck in the past. So, in other words, sad days now exist for a once proud organization with an overrated fan base. And this Fan Focus was sponsored by Town Fair Tire. Nobody beats Town Fair Tire. Nobody.
0: Yeah, people don't like the Bill jerseys.
1: People are bitching because they're bitches.
2: That is true. That is very, very true.
1: I love that drop.
0: Oh, yeah, it's definitely one of my favorites. That's for sure. There's been a lot of changes during the offseason in the NFL. Obviously, free agency and trade market usually happens in early to mid-March. That was 4 months ago. So as we get set for training camps, and training camps are now open around the NFL, you sort of forget where players ended up, which is why we created this educational and hopefully entertaining game simply called New Team Who Dis?
28: New Team Who Dis? New Team Who Dis? New Team Who Dis?
0: So I will name new a player who is on a new team. Sean and Tiki each have a buzzer, and they will hit their buzzer, and I will deem who hit their buzzer first, and then they will get a chance to say the team that that guy is on.
29: Tiki, I saw you carry a ball over here once.
0: That is Tiki's buzzer. Sean's buzzer sounds like this.
2: Ooga-chaka, ooga-chaka, ooh-ooh-ooh.
0: Now, last week when we played this, it was very close. Tiki got edged out by a final score of 4-3, so Sean did get a victory, but it was tight, tight. And I'm just going to warn you, Tiki. Sean has been studying for a week.
2: I have not been. I have not been.
0: Oh, really?
2: I swear, hand to you, I have not been.
0: All right.
2: And it's actually irking me because it's the time of year I want to be reading those magazines. It's very old school of me, but I haven't done it.
0: What?
1: Yeah, you can't read any of the previews, any of that stuff.
0: I got so many. I don't know where to start. You ready?
2: Jeez.
0: Let's start it off with Christian Kirk.
1: No idea.
0: That literally stumped you guys.
2: Sean
0: Morris, the floor is yours.
2: The Raiders.
30: You're wrong.
29: Tiki, I saw you carry a ball
0: Tiki
29: over here once.
0: Barber.
1: I might as well guess. Christian Kirk. Where was he last year? Arizona.
0: Last year, Christian Kirk was a member of the Houston Texans. Oh. Boy, by the way, you don't remember who he was last year.
2: Old team who dis. It was Arizona, Jacksonville, then Houston. So where is he now?
1: I'm going to say he is in Indy.
0: You say Indiana.
1: No idea.
0: Or Indianapolis.
30: So
1: stupid.
0: That is incorrect. The answer we were looking for was the San Francisco 49ers.
2: I have no recollection.
0: Was that too tough? Did I start off too difficult?
1: Very tough.
0: Wow.
1: I mean, when I think of the 49ers, I think Mike Evans, obviously. But
2: you know how you know it's tough? We didn't have the old team.
0: That's a good point. All right, let me try to ease it up a little bit.
1: Christian Kirk.
0: DJ Moore.
2: Ooga chugga, ooga chugga.
1: I missed, damn it.
0: Sean Morash.
2: The aforementioned Buffalo Bills.
7: Kiss my fat ass!
0: You are correct.
1: I missed the button.
2: Damn it.
0: You would have had it first. All right, we got a victory for Sean Morash. Travis Etienne.
29: Tiki, I saw you carry a ball over here.
0: That goes to Tiki Barber.
1: Travis Etienne is a member of the New Orleans Saints.
0: There you go.
8: Be a man.
1: Very
8: good.
1: A weird backfield by there because, what's his name, is still there.
0: Alvin Kamara.
1: Alvin Kamara is still there. Had to take a pay cut.
0: That's right. I knew to get Tiki going, just go running back.
2: Yeah.
0: So we are tied at one. Sean looking shaky over there. Let us move to the former local category. Nick Folk. Come on, man.
2: Ooga chugga, ooga chugga.
0: Sean Morash.
2: Miami?
0: That is...
1: so stupid.
0: That is incorrect. He's not a Miami Dolphin.
29: Tiki, I saw you carry a ball over here
0: Sean
29: once.
0: Sean Morash. I mean, Tiki Barber.
1: Let's go... Tennessee?
0: Suck, suck, suck. That is incorrect.
2: I mean, I like your mindset, though, Tiki.
0: Yeah. Former Jet, former Giants. Gotta be Tennessee. No, the answer we were looking for were the Atlanta Falcons. Atlanta Falcons.
2: The Falcons have probably had every random old John and Jet kicker come kick indoors at the end of their career.
0: All right, let's go to the quarterback division. Tyrod Taylor.
2: Oh.
29: Tiki, I saw you carry a ball over here once.
1: Chargers?
0: That would be...
9: I don't know what the fuck you're talking about.
0: That'd be incorrect.
2: We kept waiting for Tyrod Taylor to sign somewhere, and then he did.
29: Tiki, I saw you carry a ball over here once.
0: Oh, that was me. I apologize.
2: I guess I got to guess.
0: Yeah, go ahead. Just guess.
2: Tyrod Taylor is with the Colts.
9: I don't know what the fuck you're talking about.
0: Guys, we were looking for the Green Bay Packers.
1: That does not ring a bell at all.
2: Don't remember that.
1: Not at all.
0: You guys are struggling today.
2: Yeah.
0: Is the score 1-1? I just want to make sure.
2: Any more cute comments on how much I studied, Evan?
0: No, you clearly did not.
1: It's 1-1, and we're 0-for. We've missed three of them.
0: All right, I got to make things a little bit easier, I see. All right, let's stick in the quarterback division. Andy Dalton!
29: Tiki, I saw you carry a ball over here once.
0: Tiki Barber!
1: Eagles.
0: The Philadelphia Eagles are correct. Good job by you. 2-1, Tiki.
2: Wow, that's a great job, Tiki.
0: Yeah, got that one. Did you know that, by the way, Sean?
2: No, I was going to guess he was Stroud's backup at Houston now.
0: Hmm. All right. Let us move on to the former local division and go with offensive lineman John Simpson. Where is John Simpson now, former Jet?
7: Ooga chugga, ooga chugga, ooh, ooh, ooh.
0: Sean Morash.
2: I think it's New England.
30: You're wrong.
2: Damn it.
29: Tiki, I saw you carry a ball
0: Tiki
29: over here
0: Barber.
29: Once.
1: The Ravens.
0: The Baltimore Ravens are correct.
2: He went back?
0: He went back to Baltimore. Back. So is that 3-1, Tiki?
1: 3-1.
0: All right, you're going for the kill. This is best of seven, right? So he's going to try to win this series in five.
2: All right.
0: Like the Dodgers did to the Yankees years ago.
1: Shut up.
0: Sorry about that.
2: Had Nolan McClain doing the World Baseball Classic.
1: Yeah. Fantastic. Instead of Cam Schlittler.
0: Michael Pittman Jr.
7: Ooga chugga, ooga chugga, ooh, ooh, ooh.
0: Sean Morash.
2: Steelers, big game.
9: I'm a fat moron.
0: You are correct. 3-2. Let us go. Kenny Pickett.
7: Ooga chugga, ooga chugga, ooh, ooh, ooh.
0: Sean Morash.
2: I shouldn't have hit the button. I'm going to go. Kenny Pickett is now with the Houston Texans.
30: You're wrong.
29: Tiki, I saw you carry a ball over here once.
0: Tiki Barber!
1: I'm going to guess Kenny Pickett because I don't know. The Chargers.
0: The Chargers.
1: Hmm.
30: So stupid.
1: Yeah, we are.
0: The answer is the Carolina Panthers. We were looking for the Carolina Panthers.
1: No recollection.
0: 3-2 in favor of Tiki Barber. Jermaine Johnson!
7: Ooga chugga, ooga
29: Tiki,
7: chugga,
29: I saw you carry a ball over here once.
0: Sean got it cleanly.
2: The Titans.
0: The Tennessee Titans?
8: Kiss my fat ass!
2: He's correct. I know I'm right. You weren't here that day, but what made me hesitate is you were just talking about Kenny Pickett. I thought you were going like Josh Johnson, the guy who's bounced around a bunch.
0: Oh, and then the quarterback.
2: It took me a second to go, that's right.
0: Yeah, okay. The former Jet Jermaine Johnson.
2: I know.
1: First I was like, who's Jermaine Johnson?
2: I had the same thought. I thought he meant the quarterback.
0: Oh, man, that's a killer. All right, this is it. It's tied 3-3. So this is going to be the second straight week of New Team Do This that ends with a 4-3 score. So the competitive balance is through the roof. Where do I want to go? Where do I want to go? David Montgomery.
8: Ooga chaka, ooga chaka, ooh, ooh, ooh.
0: For the win.
2: Houston.
10: You already know.
0: That is correct.
1: Wow.
0: Let's Sean go. Morath Let's has go. Completed the
2: hey,
0: three.
2: Hey, Teak.
1: Okay, Yankees.
2: I said I'd call for How did Nolan McClain do with the WBC?
0: Suck. Why? Well, first of all, I'm not competing. Don't attack Nolan McClain.
2: I'm attacking Tiki.
0: That was a hell of a matchup. It was very, very tight. New team,
1: David
0: who dis?
1: Montgomery. Got me on a running back, too.
0: That I was trying to hand it to you. Mm. I had a few other running backs to choose from.
1: Where did he go again?
0: The Houston Texans.
2: Houston. Yes. He left Detroit and signed with Houston.
0: And speaking of Detroit.
1: I don't remember that either.
2: Yeah, well, I'm not going to spoil, but I know who they replaced him with in Detroit. That's why I knew he went to Houston.
0: Well, Jahmyr Gibbs is still there, and he's holding in.
2: He is, yeah. But they replaced him with a very well-known name.
0: All right. Let's see if I have this on my list. Actually, don't. You can say it, then. I didn't even write this one down. Who did I forget?
2: You know what, Tiki for the tie?
1: No, I don't know.
2: Isaiah Pacheco.
0: Yeah, that's right.
1: Isaiah Pacheco. That's a good call. Yeah, because he left Kansas City.
2: Yep. Ah. Oh, right.
1: Because after, what's his name, Kenneth Walker Jr. went to Kansas City.
2: Yep.
1: Isaiah Pacheco went to Detroit.
0: There was a lot of moving parts when it comes to running backs. It wasn't as appealing as 2 years ago when he had all those big names, Derrick Henry moving, right. Saquon Barkley moving. But yeah, a lot of running backs changed seats. Jahmyr Gibbs is holding in.
1: So is Bijan.
0: Yeah, it's a lot of hold-ins.
1: What's because
0: they are... What do you do during a hold-in? You just sit there?
1: No, you're around... And I doubt they're going to find them, meaning F-I-N-E.
0: Yes.
1: Find them for this because we all know that this is about resetting the running back market. And I've seen a lot of rhetoric around this, and I've always held this position. You don't pay a running back unless you have one of those guys, right? Christian McCaffrey was one of the, for the last six, 7 years, was that guy. Saquon Barkley. You have him, you pay that guy in Philadelphia. The Giants weren't ready to, so let's not even rehash that that argument. But when you have one of those that's great, Derrick Henry, you have to pay him. So the market is ripe for a reset, and these two guys are going to do it. They've been in three seasons. They've been there. They both have 54-ish 100 total yards in three seasons, which is elite. Over the course of the history of the NFL. And so what are they worth? The breakdown is percentage of cap is likely to be about $25 million. And so I think what's happening right now is that the Atlanta Falcons and the Detroit Lions are either trying to find the money or paying a running back $25 million a year.
0: Right.
1: Which is not, it's unprecedented.
0: No, I get you.
1: Saquon Barkley's leading the NFL in running back pay at $20 million. So to go $5 million more than that, and this is based on the cap, by the way, cap going up to whatever it is right now. I think it's just hard for them to conceptualize doing that after not having had to do it for a decade and a half.
0: I really appreciate, and I want to say thank you specifically to Darren Mugi and Joe Shane. Because the New York Giants and the New York Jets had a chance to go into training camp with a hold-in or a hold-out or some kind of contract dispute. And we've gotten used to it because we've had it a lot over the years with both teams in various situations. And it's annoying. It's annoying as a fan. It's annoying to say, well, he'll eventually play, but then he'll probably be hurt. And it sucks all the way around. And the Jets and Giants have none of that this year, but yet we almost did. Because the Giants had a guy in Dexter Lawrence who wanted a new contract, and we talked months ago before they decided to trade him that there was a chance they would tell Dexter Lawrence, too bad, you have a contract, show up. And there would have been something like this. And the Jets could have had something like this with Breece Hall.
1: Yeah.
0: But because they tagged him. It wasn't a long-term contract. We know that leads to unhappiness sometimes. And a credit to both GMs. They did completely different things, obviously. The Jets signed Breece Hall. You guys traded Dexter Lawrence. But they eliminated the issue.
1: Yeah. Well, I'm forgetting now what Brees' contract was. Like, what was the... Do you know it, Sean, off the top of your head?
2: No, because I remember it broke at a time where it was
1: right,
2: the
1: worst. Right, we weren't paying attention to it, but...
0: It is a three-year, $43.5 million contract.
1: Yeah, so think about that.
0: $29 million in total guaranteed money, an average right. annual of 14.5.
1: So 29 guaranteed. It's basically... So think about the two years guaranteed. So it's $15 million-ish. $16 million a year. Think about what I just said to you. That Jahmyr Gibbs and Bijan Robinson are gonna make. He's gonna be in his mind, Breece Hall, because I think he believes, and you could argue, given the circumstances of both of these teams that the Breece Hall is in with the Jets, he's as good as those guys.
0: Yeah, he right? just hasn't been given the right opportunities, that's unfortunately. Right.
1: And so he's about to be underpaid by $9 million a year.
0: Yeah,
1: like this is why it sucks being a running back. I'm being perfectly honest with you because you can be as good of a player as you needed to be or you can be with your team. In this case, the Jets. They're going to hardball you. They have the leverage because they have the franchise tag. You end up taking a deal that feels like it's about right. It's still less than what Saquon's making, but Saquon's the outlier. I mean, let's be honest. He's the outlier right now in the NFL. And then 2 months later, two dudes, not even in their fourth year yet, haven't even thought about the fifth-year option or any contract extension, are holding in, and they're going to make $25 million a year.
0: Yeah.
1: It sucks being a running back. It really does.
0: Well, I get what you're saying, but I'd like the $25 million cold cash. That's not bad.
1: No. I'm talking Breece Hall. I'm talking about Breece Hall being as good of and maybe the most pivotal point, especially because we talked about this earlier in the week. The run game is going to have to be good for the Jets.
0: And he's going to probably get better and more opportunities 100% than years past.
1: Because the offensive line is solid and made together, and it's going to be run-focused because that's what Frank Reich likes to do. Because if you doubt me, look what he did with Jonathan Taylor in Indianapolis. There's just so much variety in what they do in the run game. There's outside zone, inside zone. There's split zone. There's misdirection. There's gap scheme. There's like all this stuff that's great for good athlete running backs. And Breece Hall is going to rush for 1,400 yards and be one of the top two or three backs in the league, and he's going to be underpaid by $9 million.
0: No, I get you. You're right about being underpaid. I'm just saying he's still doing all right for himself.
1: Of course he is.
0: That's all I'm saying.
1: Of course you're right.
0: I think in sports.
1: But also as a running back, like I was lucky. I played a decade. Derrick Henry's going to play 14 years.
0: Yeah, most guys don't go that long.
1: Most guys don't.
0: No, I understand. Like, I think in other positions, like quarterback, once you get underpaid, you just negotiate a new contract. Eventually, yeah, that happens.
1: You can't do that as a running back.
0: You're probably not going to get that many opportunities to do it. But I'm glad that they got this deal done, because it would have been, just looking afar at the NFL and other situations,
1: right,
0: as a fan, it just sucks. I understand it must not be great for a player either. I get that.
1: His average is actually less than 15.
0: Breece Hall's average annual?
1: 14.5.
0: Yeah. And AAV. Look, the Jets are really paying him for what they think he's going to do in year 5 and year 6.
1: Yeah.
0: Because they have the belief that I have and a lot of Jet fans have, which is, well, Breece Hall's had a nice NFL career, the best is yet to come.
1: Right.
0: Because
1: he only rushed for 1,000 yards, barely clipped it, and that was last year.
0: No, I know. And that was his only 1,000-yard rushing season.
1: That's right.
0: And he's been healthy outside of his first year in the NFL where he had that bad injury.
1: But he also hasn't had the touches.
0: He hasn't had the touches. Think about the different offensive coordinators he's had.
1: And the bad offensive lines.
0: The bad lines.
1: Even though it's gotten better over the last 2 years.
0: The quarterback play, in which the quarterback play was so bad, especially against Justin Fields, it's stacking the box.
1: Mm-hmm.
0: Like, you would think in theory, because obviously this then has to happen.
1: Right.
0: This should be Breece Hall's best year of his NFL career.
1: Yeah, it should be.
0: Did you just say 1,400 yards? Was that your number?
1: 14.
0: Oh, give it to me.
1: Yeah. By the way, that's hard to do anymore.
0: I know. That's not easy to do.
1: Which makes Saquon's 2,000-yard season in perspective so impressive. Because you just don't get that many opportunity.
0: I'm going to test Sean here because this is very difficult for him, and you've already seen it throughout this show. He likes to cross team. He likes to kind of be, for some reason, he's throwing shrapnels at Nolan McLean all day today. I have no idea why.
2: Meanwhile, I spent the last 10 minutes coming up with a Jet topic, but go on. Keep going.
0: Coming up with a Jets topic?
2: Yeah, I'll explain to you in the break.
0: I have no idea what that means.
2: Because you're going to tell me I'm going to bring this about the Jets. Can I keep it on the Jets? I'm going to tell you, I've spent the last 10 minutes thinking about the Jets.
0: Well, hold on a second. I was going to bring it to the Giants. Who's the best running back in New York football right now? Besides Tiki Barber.
2: It's Breece Hall.
0: Okay. That's good. But good job by you. Good boy.
1: Oh, it's not it's even. That's not even a question.
0: I know.
2: Cam's good, but he's only played four games.
0: Teak. We know the answer.
1: Tyron.
0: You know the way he is.
1: Tracy's better than Cam right now.
0: Yeah.
1: Because production matters.
0: Of course it does. Tyron Tracy is the one who would compete with Breece Hall, not Cam Scott.
1: 1,000 all-purpose yards in two consecutive seasons.
2: When staying healthy on a per-game yardage basis and touchdown basis, Cam was better than Tracy.
1: Yes. Right. But who do you trust more?
2: Yeah. Now, I'll tell you this.
0: So you're gonna reverse it.
1: It's Breece Hall.
2: It's Breece Hall.
1: How you cut it.
0: I know it is. I'm just testing him because you know the way he is, T. Come on. Won't admit anything about the Jets is better.
2: The first 2 days, it appears the star of Jets camp's been Braylon Allen. Braylon Allen's still fourth in New York. Give me Tracy.
1: I don't see Sean is not a. He's not a jock hanger right now for Cam. He's just not.
0: Oh, for Cam Scottaboo?
1: Yeah, he's not.
2: I like Cam, but I have a million questions about
1: Cam. But there's certain fans that'll just dangling on the jock, right? Like, this is my guy. No matter what you say, this is the guy.
0: You know, speaking of Cam,
1: he's not that.
0: Speaking of Cam Scottaboo,
1: I give Sean credit.
0: Good job, Sean.
2: Thank you.
0: Speaking of Cam Scottaboo, so yesterday John Harbaugh met the media, Aaron Glenn met the media, Darren Mooji met the media, Joe Shane met the media. I have been reaffirmed that John Harbaugh is playing the media like a fiddle right now. He's so brilliant at it. He's Buck Showalter. Right. Like, he basically interviews the media half the time. Like, oh, how was the trip down here?
1: Yeah.
0: Did you like it?
1: Uh-huh.
0: Now, I'm a John Harbaugh defender. I'm not an irrational hater like Craigie. I like John. I'm just calling out that I see what he's doing, and I respect his game.
1: But it's also...
0: I respect it.
1: But it's also... It's genuine.
0: Yeah, I think Buck was genuine, too.
1: Of course.
0: I mean, but I think he also understands the benefit of it.
1: I wasn't as dialed in to Buck as you were, but... Having met John Harbaugh multiple times doing games, but just being in the NFL circle, having met his brother, Jim, who's obviously in the Chargers right now, this is just who they are.
0: I completely agree. And so, in fairness, I think Buck was that way too. Like, right. I think they're both genuine. So I don't know. I shouldn't say it's like purposeful, but what they are doing, which is brilliant, is the conversational tone they have with the media is going to get certain reporters to eat out of their hands.
1: Right.
0: 100%. The way Buck did it beautifully. Right.
1: But it's interesting because when you see guys that try to do that, but they're faking it.
0: Yeah.
1: It's so annoying.
0: Yeah, you're right. Maybe that's what makes them good at it.
1: Yeah.
0: That they're genuine.
1: Right.
0: So John Harbaugh, what's frustrating about him, but I respect, is he ain't going to give you a real answer. He'll beat around the bush.
1: Mm-hmm.
0: Joe Shane is not as good at this as John Harbaugh.
1: No.
0: So I listened to Joe yesterday, and I thought he gave an honest answer about Cam Scottaboo. You brought up Cam Scottaboo. Remember the backflip?
1: Yep.
0: And all the controversy. Now, John Harbaugh was able to eliminate it very quickly by saying,
1: throw some levity on it.
0: Yeah. I want to play you what Joe Shane said. Do you have that ready, Sean? I pulled it because it jumped out at me where I actually appreciated it because I think he gave an honest answer about how he felt and how the organization felt about Cam Scottaboo on tape doing the backflip and falling down. Here is the general manager of the New York Giants.
2: Hold on, because if you pulled it, it's somewhere else and you didn't make me aware of this.
0: No. Right.
2: And you know that.
0: I did. And I just gave you a long buildup, but I will move on until you have it, okay?
2: And it's not in that other place,
0: all right? And I'll play it off my phone. I can do that, too.
2: And again, you're going
0: to... It's always a backup.
10: He's a young man that's still getting used to the spotlight and, you know, in New York City. And you got to be conscious of your actions, not only from a health standpoint, but a perception standpoint. But he knows, you know, I'd rather him not do that, you know, especially this close to camp. But also a testament to, you know, how good of a job our training staff did and medical staff did in terms of getting back and ready to go here as we start camp.
0: So he did two things in that answer that John Harbaugh did.
1: I actually like that answer.
0: Oh, I didn't say it was a bad answer. I'm just saying he actually gave an answer.
1: Yeah.
0: Like, John Harbaugh did not give an answer. Joe Shane told you, hey, you got to be aware you're in New York.
1: Right.
0: Everything's on tape.
1: Right.
0: And the second part was, he said we didn't love it.
1: Mm.
0: He was honest. He's like, I don't want you doing that close to camp. So it was not a bad answer.
1: He's influenced by me.
0: Joe Shane?
1: Yeah. Because that's what I said about Jackson Dart.
0: That was a tiki answer.
1: That's exactly what I would say. That's my exact answer. People are going to judge you based on what they see, not what they know about you on the football field, but what they see you doing. They're going to judge you, and they're going to say, oh, you're a reckless idiot, even if that's not you, but that's what they see you doing. That's how they're going to perceive you.
0: Yeah.
1: And especially when there's no football to replace it. Like, football is the good when you're good, not when you're bad. When you're good, football is the good story that replaces anything negative. Doesn't matter what it is.
0: Yep.
1: If Geno Smith goes out and even in the preseason, he throws for 185 yards on 11 of 20 of 12 of 14 passing. Just had to make it realistic. It couldn't be 11 or 12. I doubt he's going to do that. But let's just say he has a great preseason game and he looks like the guy. We're not going to talk a bit about what happened this offseason.
0: No, you're right. Football supersedes it all.
1: Football, good football, replaces every story.
2: And I'll be honest, that from Joe Schoen, for as much crap as he gets, and a lot of it deservedly so, we would long for those kind of answers from Aaron Boone.
1: So true.
0: That's so true.
1: I didn't see you taking that to the Yankees.
2: But it's the truth.
1: No, seriously, if Aaron Boone had said, look, we're not going to not make baseball plays, but in that circumstance, those situations, two outs, and he can't do that.
0: Yes.
1: That's all he's got to say.
0: No, I think that's true.
1: That's all he's got to say. Make a good throw, right? We're not saying you can't do that, but in that situation, don't do that.
0: I totally agree. I just thought it was funny that, and I'm not frustrated by it. Maybe at some point I will be, if I'm being honest with you. John Harbaugh's really good at not giving an answer.
1: Of course.
0: And he never did on Camp Scottaboo other than the joke. Joe Schoen gave an answer. I commend him. And I think there's a 47% chance that he copied the answer by listening to you. I think there's a chance that Joe Schoen said, all right, before I meet the media, I trust Tiki. He's on the radio. Let me see what he said. And he downloaded the Evan and Tiki podcast. He's like, oh, okay. That makes sense. And that his answer was actually based on you. So good job, Tiki.
1: Pat Hanlon, you can hire me as your assistant.
0: He may.
1: Dion's already there. Don't need me.
0: We'll get to your phone calls coming up, 888-808-1019. And there have been events over the last few days and weeks that are leading me to believe that this blockbuster trade is so obvious and should just happen. I'll lay it out for you when we come back. It's Evan and Tiki with Sean Morash as we take you until Yankee baseball at 1:30.
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12: 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We think Nabers is on track to play coming up week one Sunday Night Football against the Cowboys, and you can make a case for the Giants to exceed expectations this year, but they need Nabers. I'm Nick Costos.
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0: the day game at Wrigley.
1: Yep.
0: And then come home and be with your family on the weekend.
2: Don't get me started, Deaky. I was so close to this trip.
0: To doing it exactly like that?
2: Exactly like that. Oh. And it actually, well, like the ball was inside the 10-yard line. We were there.
0: Dude, it's two day games.
2: And then I got picked off by Epcot, my wife.
1: We actually could have done it as a show and did the shows from both stadiums.
0: Can you?
1: Like, why didn't we do that?
0: Okay, if we had asked.
2: Because you're a Met fan, you didn't think of it.
0: Yeah.
1: I think of this stuff, man.
0: I mean, we're the broadcast partner.
2: We count on Evan for the ideas way ahead of time.
1: Here's my point. I mean, I've gone to Boston for Yankee playoff games to do shows.
2: That's fair.
1: Let's be fair about this.
0: If we had asked, what would have been the response from Hurls and the Architect?
1: I think they eventually would have gone for it because we have ours.
0: By the way, 79 degrees. And beautiful.
1: Oh, it would have been awesome.
0: In Chicago today.
1: I think as long as, you know.
0: Tomorrow's raining. So
1: damn it. That would have sucked. I think they would have gone for it because I think always the worry when you're going on the road is, okay, how are we doing the hookup? Where's the show coming from?
0: Right.
1: The show will be, as much as it may be annoying for Dave and Susan, from the booth and lead right into the pregame show. So that's a bad, you know
0: oh,
1: what?
0: The setup, right. Oh,
1: the setup. Yeah. The setups are only there.
0: Yeah, but I think
1: that's a bad job out of me. I should have thought about that. And then you're right. Friday night, we fly back. The family doesn't even know.
0: Yeah, yeah, because it would be hard for us to do a remote. Like it, because there's so many places to just go get a drink. And
1: Cubby Bear, that's my jam.
0: It's all great out there at Wrigley. Right. You gotta go experience that, Sean. But
2: which is why we would have been flying back Saturday morning.
0: Yeah, exactly.
1: You're probably right.
0: No, you're right.
1: Yeah, that's a Saturday morning fly.
0: No, you're right. You're right.
1: Yeah, that'd been fun.
0: No. It's Saturday afternoon.
1: Yeah. You don't want that hangover flight.
0: Hell no.
1: Now, what's going on in baseball is fascinating, and I think you can relate it to New York in this regard. I mentioned yesterday Bryce Harper and the comments he made about Dave Dombrowski, how they got to go out and add players. And we were surprised by it. The honesty that Bryce Harper had, that the Phillies, who are struggling right now, should go out and add players. And what we would think if an Aaron Judge said something like that. Yesterday surprised me even more. Because the manager of the Phillies, the guy that Bryce Harper has put over, Don Mattingly, responded to Bryce's comments. And I want you to take a listen. This was not a manager pulling an Aaron Boone. This was not a let's deflate the situation. This was, in my opinion, a very pissed off Don Mattingly responding to Bryce Harper, who, as we played yesterday, said, we need a bat, we need a pitcher, and basically called the front office out to make some moves.
0: Evan, you are trolling right now.
1: Why?
0: Because every Yankee fan is going to say, I told you Don Mattingly should have been our manager.
1: That's a good point. You're right. Yankee fans may love this clip.
2: Great point, Teak. All right, here we go.
3: I sense Bryce thinking about it. I don't really sense anybody else thinking about it, honestly. And you've been through this. Guys want to be GMs, what you need. Without a real understanding of where the organization is, exactly what where its thing goes, not only this year but moving forward. So, again, players like being GMs and making calls and spending other people's money. So, let's let it go at that.
1: That was my favorite line.
0: Is his son going to trade him?
1: Preston Mattingly?
0: Yeah.
1: Well, I think that his son...
0: Or try to.
1: His son is definitely a part of this story because for Don Mattingly to defend the front office and basically attack one of his players, and that's what I think he did with some of those lines, a part of it is he works for Dave Dombrowski, but the other part is his son is the general manager of the team.
0: Right.
1: And maybe he took some offense to it.
0: Right. So, meaning the general manager.
1: Yes.
0: So Don is speaking for his son.
1: I think he's speaking for his son. This is where I think you're wrong about Yankee fans liking Mattingly doing this.
0: Yankee fans would love that.
1: No, because he's defending Brian Cashman. That's where they wouldn't like it. Like in the end, Mattingly is defending his son and his boss.
0: Hold on. I think it depends on the player. It depends on the player.
1: Oh, which player was being attacked?
0: Yeah. So is the Philly fan, I don't want to say done, but like frustrated by Bryce Harper?
1: Yes.
0: Then. So I think that's why it's different. Well, I think the Yankee fan, I'm not thinking of a player who...
1: Aaron Judge, they would not be happy with Mattingly.
0: But Aaron Judge, Yankee fans aren't tired of Aaron Judge.
1: No, that's what I'm saying. That's why I don't think Don Mattingly would go over well with Yankee fans for doing this. Because he'd be defending the front office and ripping one of his players who fans like.
0: Okay, so who's a Yankee that fans are tired of?
1: Nobody who would make a comment like this. Trent Grisham is not making this comment. Anthony Volpe is not making this comment.
0: So the problem is the Yankees don't have the player that's a malcontent.
1: Correct. Yeah. They don't have somebody that would fit this bill.
0: Right.
1: So I think that even though he's Don Mattingly, they wouldn't be happy. But what I take

0: out of this is the first thing you said. This is going to end in a breakup. And there's no doubt. Dave Dombrowski called out Bryce Harper a year ago and said he's not elite. Harper has not let it go. Mm-hmm. Like, he has brought this up numerous times. He called out the front office the other day, and now the interim manager did a hit job on Bryce Harper.
1: Didn't Bryce Harper also say something, maybe it was last year or maybe this past offseason, about wanting to play, or was talking about this in some interview, wanting to play with Judge?
0: He has said that that was an elite player he'd love to play with.
1: Right.
0: So I think Yankee fans may have taken it a certain way, but right. I think it was more rehashing.
1: I'm thinking about how the Phillies took it. Like, the Philly fan took that.
0: I can't answer. I don't know how they took it.
1: Because there's no way that Aaron Judge is going to the Phillies.
0: Right. It would be more Harper. But I think at this point with where the Phillies are, especially if they flame out early and they are struggling right now, there will be talk on Philly Sports Talk Radio about trading Bryce Harper.
1: Right.
0: There's no doubt. They don't owe him anything. They haven't won with him. He's come up small in big spots despite that great moment back in 2022.
1: Right.
0: And he's a hired gun. You know, he's not a homegrown guy. Right. He's a hired gun. So I hear this, I see this, and I think it's obvious that this is going to end in a breakup between Bryce Harper and the Philadelphia Phillies. And I go back to something I brought up to you all the way back in March, and I'll bring it up again, and I'll just ask the question.
1: Mm-hmm.
0: Does Harper for Lindor make sense?
1: Mm.
0: I know it probably would never happen because of the franchises.
1: Yeah,
0: but they have the same amount of years left on their deal for completely different reasons.
1: Player for player swap. That's what you're saying.
0: A player for player swap of Bryce Harper for Francisco Lindor. And I know they both have no trade, so they both would have to say yes to this. And there's a lot of elements to the rivalry that would make you say it would never happen. But just think about it for a second. If you're a Met fan and a Philly fan, and if you're an IBO like Sean, a Yankee fan,
1: right?
0: If the Mets are looking to deal Lindor, if that's true, if they're looking at that and saying, you know what, he's an aging shortstop, he doesn't get along with Soto, we'd rather move on.
1: Yeah, which Bryce I ascertained Harper, from Stearns' comments, whenever that was, we did that.
0: That was what you took out of it. And the Phillies are looking to deal Bryce Harper, and they have a shortstop that cannot play shortstop anymore. I mean, Trey Turner needs to be off that position. I know he signed for a million years, but it's not to play shortstop. They can easily move Turner to third base or second base. Does it not, just in theory, make sense?
1: Baseball sense, yes. But I don't see it happening.
2: Yeah. I mean, it makes a ton of sense for the Mets to get a bopping first baseman like that. I'd have to think more about the clunkiness of the Phillies' fit, and you're right with Trey Turner.
1: Mm-hmm.
2: But, it's hard to argue that that wouldn't make sense. My only point on why it wouldn't, honestly.
0: For whom?
2: For the Mets.
0: For the Mets. It doesn't make sense for the Mets, okay.
2: If Bryce Harper is talking like this now, could you imagine a world where David Stearns is operating the team the way he's operating the team? Is Bryce Harper going to keep his mouth shut, and how much of a bigger deal is it here?
0: He's already ripped David Stearns because Bryce Harper criticized the Mets offseason.
2: Yeah. But he's ripped him in a Met uniform. Now, picture him in a Met uniform going through the trials and tribulations when his team hasn't done enough.
1: I don't think it's going to change who Bryce Harper is, though.
0: I totally agree with you.
1: Yeah, he's just because he's a baseball lifer. Like, he's going to be involved in some capacity in baseball, even when he's done, whether that's being a broadcast or in some way with the team. But he loves the game, and he knows the game, and he's going to express his opinion of the game because he's had so much success over his career.
2: But I think would that fly here, the way the Mets approaches to starting pitching and all of that? I mean, that'll wear thin.
0: I think Bryce Harper's approach to being open to criticize is because of what Dave Dombrowski said. And I'm not trying to pick sides here because I hate everybody. But I think he is still pissed off, and that has never been fixed.
1: Right.
0: Like, there clearly was never a conversation between the two of them where they made it right. Now, we may criticize David Stearns here, and Bryce Harper may not like the moves he makes, but as long as David Stearns isn't outwardly criticizing him, which he wouldn't do.
1: Right.
0: I mean, think about David Stearns. He doesn't say anything. Now, all of a sudden, he's going to come out and say Bryce Harper's washed.
3: The man from Milwaukee.
0: I don't think Bryce Harper would be as open to say stuff like this.
2: Okay.
0: It's one of those things. And by the way, I'm giving it a lot of thought. I'm not even convinced I would 1,000% do it. The more I heard what's going on in Philly, and I know what's going on here, at least the idea of the Mets trying to move on from Lindor's contract, they are signed for the same amount of years. After this year, they both have 5 years left on their deal. Now, Lindor is making $5 million more in 2027, and about $9 million more per year in 29 through 31. So there is more money on Lindor's contract. I point that out. But Bryce Harper is 1 year older. I point that out. And if you look at their numbers since 2024 and you compare them, who's been the better player, it's very close. But if you look at WAR, which I think is a fair thing to look at,
1: of course,
0: Lindor's actually been better.
1: What's it good for?
0: So this.
2: Absolutely nothing.
0: It's good for this, damn it. So

0: I know that the rivalry, I get it. The no trade clause, Lindor may never say yes to it. Yeah. But when you think about trading Lindor, which I'm not a fan of, the only way I'd be a fan of doing it is if I'm getting a player back, not prospects.
1: Right.
0: He is a player. Hall of Famer.
1: A guy who can help you win in the next couple of years.
0: No doubt.
1: And that's Bryce Harper.
0: And he plays a position
1: that you need desperately.
0: That they need.
2: Well, I'll put it to you this way, Evan, because you're the guy who spends a ton of money, goes to a ton of games. Forget the idea that lockouts come. I know it's hard to do. Whenever opening day is next year, real opening day in the summer, and you sit down and you're ready for opening day, are you more excited for a Met fan of running back the Soto-Lindor combo and going, what the hell's going on? Are you more excited to go, man, it's Bryce Harper and Juan Soto is my two main cogs? What excites Evan Roberts more?
0: That's not the right way to look at it.
2: Why is it not the right way to look at it?
0: Because
1: but that's how you have to look at it.
0: No, you don't make moves based on cheap excitement.
2: But that's not cheap excitement.
0: Cheap excitement.
2: Would your expectations be any higher or lower if it's Bryce Harper instead of Francisco Lindor?
0: Very different. Because I think that now that first base isn't a hole, well, shortstop is a hole.
1: Stop John Harbaugh-ing it.
2: Just give me an answer.
1: Yeah, yes or no.
0: I'm very 50-50 on this trade. I brought it to the air because I think it makes sense, but it's not like I'm advocating for it like it's a no-brainer. I think there are positives and negatives to it. I lean towards no, but the reason I lean towards no is I don't like Bryce Harper. I think he's a phony. I think he's a douche, and it would take time to figure out how to root for him. I would root for him because he's on my team, but I don't love the guy. And I like Lindor.
1: Yeah.
0: Lindor's done a lot for me.
1: Yeah.
0: Like I'm sure some Philly fans will say, hey, Bryce has done a lot for me. But the truth is about a Bryce Harper for Francisco Lindor trade, let's say it did happen. I'll make you this one prediction. It would probably end horribly for both parties.
2: That's fair.
0: Is that now fair? It would end with all of us hating everybody.
1: Right.
0: That would be the end
1: game. Phillies would go win.
0: No, it wouldn't work for Philly, but it wouldn't work for us. That's like...
1: Right.
0: Or both guys would not end up, you know, enhancing their legacies in their new places. But again, on paper, when you look at the contract, when you look at the money, and you look at the fact that there's going to be a breakup in Philly, just like people think there's going to be a breakup with the Mets. I'm not in a rush to do it, but I understand there's smoke here.
1: But it doesn't also feel like it's a for sure breakup with Lindor.
0: Do you think there's more of a for sure with the Phillies?
1: 100%.
0: Because if they don't win,
1: you're getting public back and forth.
0: And not only are you getting public back and forth, here's the other aspect of the Phillies. The Phillies didn't do what the Mets did. Now, while it didn't work for the Mets, there was a lot of talk in Philly about you got to break this core up.
1: Yes. That's been going on for a couple of years now.
0: Yes. If they don't win this year, and let's say they don't even make the playoffs, let's say it's really that big of a disaster, wouldn't Dave Dombrowski say, okay, now I've got to try something? And when you look at the guys on the roster, Kyle Schwarber ain't going anywhere. Mm-hmm. They just signed.
1: Nor do you want him to.
0: Nor do you want to. Trey Turner, you want to talk about an untradeable contract? That's more untradeable. So Bryce Harper may actually be the guy that's the likeliest to move. So it's just a thought. Would you make that trade if you're the Mets?
1: If I'm the Mets, do I make the trade? I'm going to say no.
0: You'd say no. And Sean, you would say no as well if you're the
2: Mets? I'd say yes, ultimately.
0: You'd say yes.
2: Because I think the one thing I know, the one variable I know, is that something is off between whatever the hell has happened between Lindor and Soto. Whether it's been repaired or not,
1: right?
2: I'm eliminating that.
1: Yeah, but he's also, when he's on, he's so good.
2: I agree.
1: As we've seen over the last, two or three weeks.
2: I like Lindor a lot, but I could see why from the Mets. You're so far down the road of breaking up all these parts. I actually think this makes sense, and it's a lot better than dumping Pete Alonso and signing Jorge Polanco.
0: Juan Soto and Bryce Harper played very briefly together in 2018 when Soto was a 19-year-old rookie. And so I have no idea what the relationship is. Just to put that out there. They played together, but what does it mean?
2: I could assure you, you know what? I'm not going to say.
0: What? It's got to be better than Soto and Lindor. Is that what you wanted to say?
2: No, I'm going to choose not to be a jerk.
0: Well, be a jerk because you just volunteered it. What's the jerk comment you're going to make? Is that you going to take a shot at Nolan McClain for some reason?
2: It would just be the Mets' two biggest stars wishes they were Yankees at that point.
0: That's kind of funny. Because Bryce Harper genuinely wishes he was Yankee. Soto doesn't. He got his money. He's thrilled. He's happy. But, yeah, it's worth thinking about. And I think that if the Mets trade Lindor and the Phillies trade Bryce Harper, it would be during an offseason. This is not a July 31st, August 1st kind of trade.
1: Yeah.
0: This is an offseason kind of move. But I don't know. I'll take the temperature down in Philadelphia. I'm curious what they would think. I actually respect what they would say.
2: You're
0: going to
2: go down there with a thermometer?
0: Yeah. I'm going to walk in with a thermometer and just ask random people, would you trade Bryce Harper for Francisco Lindor?
2: And they're going to say, we're only talking about LeBron here.
1: We'll just call up your nemesis, see what he has to say.
0: I have no nemesis down there.
1: Yeah, you do.
0: I have nothing but friends down in the city of Philly.
1: You got into a serious fight with one of them. He used to be our boss.
0: Oh, him?
1: Yes.
0: Yeah,
2: why don't you shoot him a text and title it, "Hey, Dildo Head, would you trade Bryce Harper for Francisco Lindor?"
0: As long as I phrase it, "Hey, Dildo Head," that's okay. That's it.
2: Absolutely.
0: All right, let's get back to your calls. 888-808-1019. Marty in Bethel, New York. What's up, Marty?
3: Hey, guys. Thanks for taking my call.
0: No problem.
3: I wanted to bring this back to the Yankee game yesterday because I got to the end of the game when I was able to turn on the radio. And I was expecting the post game and heard the extra innings. And I don't understand. You know, you talk about, you know, I don't think it came down to Ali Sanchez's throw.
1: No, it didn't.
3: I believe, well, forget about everything else that happened in the game, but it's fundamental baseball by moving the runner. Now, the White Sox in the 12th inning did it by bunting.
0: Yes.
3: And that's really the play. Why doesn't anybody do that?
0: It's funny
3: it
0: you say that.
3: It makes sense to me.
0: So the reason teams don't do it on the road is because they're playing for more than one run.
1: Mm-hmm.
0: But I completely agree with you. We've had this rule in effect now for a bunch of years. And one of the opinions I formulated, obviously not all situations are created equal. If you have one of your best hitters up, you're not necessarily bunting. But with a runner on second and nobody out, even in the top of an inning, I want to get that run in. I want to put pressure on my opponent. I want to force them to have to do things right. So I happen to agree with you. I would be more aggressive at laying down bunts and just playing for the one run, even as the road team. I agree with you. I don't think you're wrong. And the Yankees, during the Aaron Boone era, they've been bad in these extra inning games. They just haven't been. And if you look at last night, in both the 10th and 12th inning, when you have a runner on second and nobody out, they couldn't score the run. So not all situations are created equal. You have to go through each individual to know if bunting makes the most sense. But more times than not, Tiki, my philosophy now is play for that one run.
1: 100%. Get them on base and trust your bullpen, especially when you have one of the best bullpens in baseball like the Yankees do. Get the run.
0: Let's go to Bruce down in Texas. Hey, Bruce.
4: Hey, guys. Thanks for taking a call, as always. Give me a catcher's perspective on what happened with the Yankees. There are games that base runners and catchers play. I'm an old backstop. You get the guys taking too much of a lead. There are things you can do. One of the things you can do is you step out and you stare at them. And you hope you make contact. You make that little motion like under your chin, like next to that. You can fake a throw and make them dive back in and get his uniform dirty.
0: Right.
4: What you never do, especially with third base and two outs, is throw down there. I was coached that if we threw behind a runner, we better get him or I better have a real good answer.
0: Right.
4: And I don't think Sanchez did it. He could have done a lot of things last night if you thought that guy was trying to influence the pitcher. But throwing down, no, it just doesn't happen.
0: Yeah, I don't think he was trying to influence the pitcher. I don't think it was one of those cases where you see a lot now where guys will take a dash from third base to try to distract the pitcher, especially a righty because they're staring right at third base. I just don't think it was necessary in any regard. Any regard. By the way, I'm thinking about the bunting situation. I'll start in the 10th inning. Trent Grisham's at the plate.
1: Mm.
0: If you bunt with Grisham, Ben Rice is going to be walked in all likelihood.
1: Right.
0: And so now you're setting up first and third, one out for Jason Dominguez. I think I still do it. Because the truth is, I'm taking the bat out of Ben Rice's hands anyway, potentially. Yeah. So I think everyone needs to learn how to bunt. That's number one. If you're Trent Grisham, especially, you better know how to bunt.
1: Other than Max Schumann.
0: Yeah. What do you mean other than Max Schumann?
1: Because he bunts right back to the pitcher.
0: Well, no. He's just got to be better at it.
1: I know that. I'm just saying.
0: Oh, okay.
1: We've seen it multiple times.
0: I'm just saying, look, there are certain guys who shouldn't bunt in any circumstance. Aaron Judge is not. I'm not asking Aaron Judge to bunt.
1: Right.
0: I'm not asking Ben Rice at this point to bunt. But I do think in these extra inning games, I don't know why teams haven't learned. I'd play for one run. Think about how many times teams can't score a freaking run from second base with nobody out.
1: Right.
0: It seems like it happens more times than it doesn't. Mm-hmm. So why wouldn't you play for one run? Let's go to Carlos in Harrison. What's up, Carlos?
5: Hey, what's going on, guys? Thanks for taking my call.
1: All's well.
5: So I called for one thing, but I have to say something else before I go into that, if you allow me.
0: Yes.
5: I'm going to say it like this. My favorite player ever all time is Don Mattingly. It bothers me that he's never managed the Yankees, and he's managed everywhere else. So the one thing that a lot of people complain about is how Boone does not hold his players accountable. The fact that he called out Bryce Harper, I freaking love. I wish that my coach called out the players and put them in their place. They play for you. So that's besides the point. But if I could go and make, I mean, if you could say something after that, I appreciate it. But if I could make my point as far as the Yankees and what they should pick up by the trade deadline, I was hoping to see if I could get your opinion on that too.
0: Yeah, go
5: so,
0: ahead.
5: two players that I say no matter

0: But I say get him. And then the third one is the big get. One, get Luis Arias, 300 batter.
1: Yep.
0: Right? Get Jeffers, doesn't strike out. Bring him in, improves two positions. And then the big one, the big get, is not Miller, is not Scooble, is you got to get a player that's going to come in here. Also, high average, high on-base percentage. For example, don't know if they're available, but I hear rumors. You mentioned Lindor. You got the guy Pena from Houston, which I don't know if Houston would trade with us. That's okay. And you got that kid from the Marlins, a shortstop.
2: Otto Lopez.
0: Those three players, if you had those three players, now, you. I'm going to wait for you guys, for you, Evan, and
1: Well, a couple of things. I don't think the Mets are trading Lindor right now. They'd explore it during the offseason. I do not think for a second the Astros are trading Jeremy Pena, no matter what A-Rod says. Mm-hmm. I think he's wrong.
3: I saw somewhere else that he was on the block.
1: Yeah, I don't think he's on the block. The Astros don't trade guys like that. They let them leave in free agency.
3: It's true.
1: No, they did trade Kyle Tucker, I guess.
4: Evan, you should have took off Monday, man. What? Trade deadline. Nothing's happening. So you should just take off.
1: I'm working Monday.
4: But you should take off.
1: Why? Because I said Jeremy Pena isn't available?
4: Every name that has come by our lips, nobody's getting traded.
1: No.
4: So take off.
1: The guys he met, guys are getting traded, but he happened to mention a bunch of guys who aren't going to get traded, in my opinion. I don't think Lindor is getting traded. The Marlins listening on Otto Lopez or Xavier Edwards is weird. Like, if they are, look, I can't say they're not available. You want to know why? Because the Marlins are run by a bunch of dummies.
4: Yeah.
1: Like, seriously.
4: So how could you say Lindor is not available?
1: Because they're not trading Lindor. Oh, because you're saying David Stearns is a dummy? Is that what you're going with?
5: From Milwaukee.
4: Thank you for 1 + 1 = 2.
1: You caught me in that one. They're not trading Lindor. They're just not. Luis Arraez, yes, I think he'll be traded. The issue with Arraez is where do you play him? Does he play second? Do you move Chaz Chisholm? But Otto Lopez and Xavier Edwards, if the Marlins are dealing like, sure, pick up the phone. Ryan Jeffers, as great of a fit as he is, the Twins are a half a game out of the playoffs.
4: Yeah, but now you just lost Buxton to the IL.
1: They can't do it. Like, if they do, they're a disgrace.
4: Or they're commendable for understanding, what, we're going to play three
1: they're
4: extra games here?
1: Commendable? Right. How is that commendable?
4: Because you're being honest. Because let's be real about this. Two things that happen in Major League Baseball. They expanded the playoffs to get more revenue, but also it made a GM's job more difficult because you have to weigh the idea of, is this really a crapshoot where we get anything that happen?
1: Hold on.
3: Especially when there's so many teams that are sitting at or around 500.
1: Okay, but can I ask you?
3: And not completely out of it.
4: What's better for the long term of your team?
1: I'm going to ask you guys a question because the baseball playoff format is weird, but I think we've gone over it enough where you'll know the answer. If the Minnesota Twins get the third wild card spot, you know who they play in the first round of the playoffs?
4: The White Sox.
1: The winner of the,
4: the White Sox should have a bye.
3: Yeah, they play the Rays.
1: Or
3: the Yankees.
1: No.
3: You're the last one. Isn't that how it works?
1: No. They play the division with the crappiest division winner. So they play Texas.
3: Oh, right. Their seeding is different.
1: Okay.
4: You just threw us off. You need to refer to them as the 6th seed, not the 3 seed.
1: Yeah. What did I say?
4: You said if they're the third...
1: The third wild card team.
4: They would be, but that's not the way you got to view it. If they're the 6th seed in the American League.
1: I'm going to dumb this down even more. If the Minnesota Twins get the last playoff spot, the last wild card spot, the 6th team in... The team they play in the first round of the playoffs is the loser winner of the AL West. Let's say it's Texas. Right. The Minnesota Twins can't beat the Texas Rangers. If they win that round, they'll then face the winner of the AL Central, the White Sox or the Guardians. You're telling me the Twins can't win that series? I'm not saying they can't.
3: But
1: I'm
3: you're saying they also might.
1: They could. They're not playing the Yankees in the first round.
3: Their path is easier to the ALCS.
1: If they get the third wild card spot, their path to an American League Championship Series is not exactly riddled with swampland.
4: Yeah. You know what? I'll flip this around on you then. If you're going to approach it that way.
1: Now, if they get the second wild card spot, they're screwed.
4: Right. But if you're going to approach it that way.
1: What?
4: And you're not going to sell.
1: Yeah.
4: Well, then you better freaking figure out a way to buy a couple pieces, too, to make sure you win those series.
1: I don't disagree with that.
4: Standing pat is the worst thing you could do in that
1: spot. I'm not disagreeing. I'm just pointing out that why I am skeptical of Ryan Jeffers being traded. That's it. That's all I'm saying.
4: Yeah, listen, I think you have it right. I do think the Buxton injury might sway them, though.
1: What was his first point? Oh, yeah. Let me say this, because I don't think our last caller understood this. Yes, Don Mattingly called out his own player.
4: Mm-hmm.
1: Totally. He bitched out Bryce Harper. But why don't you again ask yourself, why did he do it? Did he do it to be a puppet for the front office? And the answer is probably. So, again, y'all love Don Mattingly. If Don Mattingly was a puppet for Brian Cashman to rip one of his players, would you really be that happy about it? Or would you say, wow, Donnie sold out? You'd probably say Donnie sold out.

0: Probably.
1: Sean, you know the Yankee fan better than anybody.
0: I hadn't thought of that, but I would be the first one telling you Donnie sold out.
1: That would be the one way that Don Mattingly's shills would actually turn on him. Because they'd say, wow, he's bought and paid for by Brian Cashman.
0: I'd be tearing down the Hitman posters.
1: Yeah. I don't know if you go that far.
2: No, definitely not.
1: You still love him, but you'd be mad at him in the moment. But that would be a heel turn. So I get it. He called out Bryce Harper. Boy, wouldn't it be cool if Boone did that. Again, the context is he was just doing it for his son and his boss. Which is, when you think about it that way, it's not that impressive. Sean's got a Cinco de Lunch show. We will take more of your phone calls if you're waiting. We'll get to you. 888-808-1019. And Robert Sala has responded. Yesterday, we played that clip of Fireman Ed with our buddy Jake Asman saying that Robert Sala's been talking a lot of trash about week one. Well, Robert Sala was asked about it. We'll hear what he had to say.
3: All gas, no break.
1: He didn't just say that. He said something else.
3: All gas, no break.
1: We'll get to that coming up as well. 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
12: 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Giants getting set to take the field for day two of John Harbaugh's training camp out in West Virginia. And keep an eye on the Giants' kicking situation and if they need to add a veteran kicker. Remember, they did cut Jason Sanders. Yesterday, rookie undrafted free agent Dominic Zaveda went 3-for-5, while Ben Sauls went 4-for-5, both missing cheapies, according to the media. The Giants need consistency at a position they simply could not rely on the past three straight years.
13: Yeah, no, it's killed them, especially when the guy gets injured. And then you don't actually have a kicker in the midst of a game.
12: Yeah.
13: Sean will give us a Cinco in a few minutes. Let's get to some of your phone calls. Let's go to Bruce in Flushing. What's up, Bruce?
14: Hey, Bruce.
15: No, you're going to bring it to me.
13: Oh.
15: The breadwinner does that.
13: Uh-oh. I'll bring it to you. What's up, Bruce?
16: What's up, Bruce?
15: Hello.
13: Hey. Hello. What's on your mind?
15: Oh, I'm sorry.
13: It's all right.
15: Okay, a couple of things about last night's game.
13: Yes.
15: Number one, obviously you have plenty of chances to win the game. But, one, why did Aaron Boone take out Cruz? The other day he pitched 24 pitches. He had 2-3 days rest before that. If you follow Cruz, when his splitter's not working, then he has problems. But his splitter was dancing last night. So why did he take him out? There was no reason to take him out. And it wasn't like you bring in Mariano Rivera.
14: Yeah. You're going to Paul Blackburn, of all people.
13: Right.
14: Yeah, yeah. I think that was one of those could go either way. He gave up the leadoff double, but then he got Caro to pop up. Mm-hmm. I mean, those are one of those moves. And I'm not saying you're wrong, but sometimes this happens over the course of a baseball game where that's a coin flip move.
13: Yeah.
14: Like, I wouldn't have had any issue with Fernando Cruz staying in the game to face Antenacho, but we know the results. I mean, Paul Blackburn came in and gave us one of his worst performances as a Yankee, giving up back-to-back home runs and turning a 4-1 game into a 4-4 game. But I don't think it was a mind-numbingly bad move, just a move that didn't work out.
13: All right.
14: Because Paul Blackburn came in and was bad. You know what? I'm sick of Paul Blackburn. Opened up his big mouth the other day, saying, wow, you know why I'm successful with the Yankees? I have a role here. I know what to do. You know what your role is with the Mets? When you go into a game, don't blow it. How about that? How about when you come into a game for Clay Holmes, who got taken out early? That was the beginning of the disaster a year and a half ago, June 13th, that Friday night against Tampa Bay. It was Paul Blackburn who came in and lit the game on fire.
13: We'll take your word for it.
14: Hopefully, for your sake, he's not lighting your season on fire.
12: I agree, which is why I didn't have a problem with it last night, because I'd rather keep knowing more than not knowing whether I could trust Paul Blackburn come October. And last night was a little pelt.
14: Joe on Long Island. Hey, Joe.
16: Evan, how's it going? How's it going, guys?
14: Good, man. What's up?
16: All right, so I'm going to try and make this quick, but I have a few questions quick to ask you, Evan. You can go yes or no, or a little burb if you have. Diehard Met fan, love the Rico, love the way you think ball. Manager, are you intrigued with Beltran? Is that the guy you want?
14: I'm very much intrigued by him, sure.
16: Okay, so my dream bench coach to Beltran, and he would have to be up to this, is I think we can all agree on, no matter what happens to 2027, the noise is going to get way louder in Queens than it's been this year. I think that's a pretty agreeable statement, right?
14: Right.
16: I think the one guy that can handle this perfectly, especially the rift between Lindor and Soto, he's brought this organization places from a deep hole, maybe not as deep as this with expectation, but to me, the dream bench coach next to Beltran for 1 year would be Terry Collins. I want to hear your thoughts on that.
14: Yeah,
16: they have a close relationship.
14: No, they do. And I think when Beltran initially got the Met job going into the 2020 season, there were rumors about Terry Collins being his bench coach. If Terry's willing to do it, it's a great hire. If that's something he wants to do for a year or two.
13: Yeah, 77 years old, though.
14: Yeah, I don't know if he wants to do it. I mean, Don Zimmer was a bench coach for a long time. Then he got thrown down to the ground by Pedro Martinez, rightfully so, because Don charged him like a bull.
13: Yeah, I mean, your role is obviously to coach a little bit, but it's also to manage the clubhouse.
14: Yeah, and also help the guy with inexperience. Not that that was the case with Zimmer and Torrey. Obviously, Joe had plenty of experience. But in the case of Carlos Beltran, being the guy that helps him kind of learn, because he's never been a manager before. I mentioned earlier how Bryce Harper for Francisco Lindor makes a lot of sense when you think about it. And I wondered aloud what Juan Soto would think. Because Juan Soto, obviously, there have been these rumors and innuendo. And Steve Cohen did confirm that last year Soto and Lindor did not have a great relationship. I don't know what the relationship is right now. They appear to be good on TV. But who knows? I know Francesa recently said it's still terrible. Okay, they still hate each other. I have no idea. But we've done some research.
13: Okay.
14: What does Juan Soto think of Bryce Harper? If they're making a Bryce Harper for Lindor trade, as I threw out there, what would Juan Soto think about it? Here's what Juan Soto said just a few weeks ago about Bryce Harper.
17: What do you remember most about being their teammate?
18: From Harper, I mean, it's just the kind of player he is. He's this unbelievable player, great leader. Schwarb is unbelievable leader, even much better person. Like, he was great for me and for the whole team.
14: Wow. Oh, my God.
13: He's pining to be a Philly now.
14: No, he's pining for Lindor to go to Philly.
13: I'm just kidding.
14: And they could take back Bryce Harper. So Bryce loves Bryce Harper. Juan Soto loves Bryce Harper is what we learned.
13: Yeah, I mean, he said he's a great leader.
14: He's a great leader.
19: Juan Soto.
13: Way, sometimes being a great leader is saying the things that everybody's thinking that nobody will say.
14: Yeah.
13: Like, from a player standpoint.
14: Like, hey, Dave Dombrowski, go make a trade and make us better.
13: Yeah.
14: Look, Juan Soto's got a lot of power in this organization.
20: He's wonderful.
14: So maybe he would want to trade like that. Anyhow, Sean, we're all getting hungry, so take care of business.
21: Sean Moresh in the booth. Somebody hide the castle.

0: It's Cinco de Roncho. Bam! Crunch! Let's go!
1: Let's go! Cinco de Roncho is brought to you by Helix Wireless, connecting everything, everywhere. I feel like it's been a while, and I've been doing some sports lists lately. Listen to sports radio. I'm going back to the food well today.
2: Nice.
1: It's lunch. People are thinking about it. We're getting towards the weekend. And Evan and I enjoyed a slice last Friday to get into the show.
0: He's fat!
1: And it led to...
3: I saw a belly.
1: Yes, exactly. Both of us. It led to a conversation and a mind race, and I'm here to just give you the five best slices. Now, I'm not going to give you specific pizzerias. You want to call in, do that whole... I'm not doing that. Just standard, you go to a pizzeria, the five best slices that exist in New York City.
2: Adore lay right down the street from us.
1: Right. Okay. But the point is, some places do are certain things better. I'm going right down the line. We all could agree for the most part. Here we go.
0: Here we go!
4: Number five.
1: The white slice is the fifth best slice. No sauce, a little extra ricotta. I think it's delicious. Crispy, floppy, doesn't matter. I think the white slice, insane. A little cracked red pepper on there. How we doing?
2: A little bread and cheese.
1: Yeah, let's go.
4: Number four.
1: The sausage slice. Man, you slice sausage into thin pieces and plop that on a pizza. That is as good a protein pizza combo fix you will get.
4: Number three.
1: Number three is the Grandma Brooklyn style. It's not as thick as the standard Sicilian, but it's a square slice, thin, usually very tasty with the right sauce. That's my third favorite slice.
2: The problem is the interior pieces. You kind of don't have the crust, and you're kind of like just flopping it around in your hand.
1: But I like flopping it around in my hand.
5: You're out of shape, and you're fat.
4: Number two.
1: Number two is the plain slice. Why does it get overlooked? Because we have so many creative slices now. The plain is still the best.
2: What are you, eight?
1: What do you mean? You don't like a plain slice every once in a while? All right, last but not least.
4: Number one.
1: Look, a lot of people could deny it. It's the year 2026. The buffalo chicken slice is now the best slice, pound for pound.
6: You didn't even include pepperoni?
2: No, pepperoni.
6: Pepperoni is like a hallmark.
1: Pepperoni might be a hallmark. Do we actually like pepperoni?
6: Yes.
1: Nah.
6: Do I actually like pepperoni?
2: Some little pepperonis that are cupped and oils in there a little bit.
1: People love it, but here's how you know you don't love pepperoni. Now every time somebody has pepperoni, they got to add the hot honey drizzle on it. What happened to just standard pepperoni? I'm out of pepperoni. I don't like pepperoni. I've never been a pepperoni guy. I don't like pepperoni sticks. I don't like pepperoni slices. I don't like pepperoni anything. Doesn't make my top five. Sorry, get lost. It wouldn't even be an honorable mention. I'd go to meatballs before that.
6: That's crazy.
2: You just like the pepperoni nipples. That's all.
1: Listen, I'll take my nipples looking like pepperoni, but I'm not going to take my pizza with it. So those are the top five. It's undebatable.
6: That's sacrilegious.
1: No, it's
6: not. It's one thing to not put it number one. You didn't even put it on the list.
1: You know, I've had plenty of people over pizza. Not once has anybody went, man, no pepperoni? No way.
6: I'm very surprised about something. And I love buffalo chicken pizza. I don't have it often, so it feels like it's more special. I got this one wrong. Because a few years ago, a new kind of pizza came out. And I thought it was the greatest invention of all time. I thought it was a game changer. And I thought that every pizzeria across the United States of America would use this. And it flamed out. I don't even know if it exists anymore. And you know what that is?
2: What's that?
6: Cheese in the crust. Cheese in the crust was developed, I think, by Pizza Hut. I think Pizza Hut did it. The cheesy crust?
1: Yeah, I love it.
6: And I thought it was amazing. Like, oh, the crust is so boring. You get to the crust, you eat it, but it's like, it doesn't do it for you. And then for a few years, you had this mozzarella cheese just coming out of the crust. And it was amazing. And like... I don't even know if it exists anymore. Now, maybe Pizza Hut still does it, but no one else does. And I really thought it was going to be a fad that every pizzeria would sign up on.
1: I talked to my local pizza guy about this about 18 months ago. It was in
6: You broke this down with him?
1: I did, because I have thought the same thing as you. And it turns out a lot of the pizzerias, they have so many different specialty slices now that apparently that the cost to time consumption to constantly be doing it, if it's a hit, is just not worth the squeeze for these pizza places.
6: Mm. Wow, so it's a cheapness.
2: Not everybody wants it.
1: Not everybody wants it.
2: So you're not going to make it in mass.
1: Yeah, exactly. So if you just, and you need to like pre-prep a couple of those crusts, have them ready to go, and then it's very time-consuming and delicate. You got to roll it over a bunch. This is what my pizza guy told me.
6: Wow, so it's a laziness thing.
1: It's able to be done, but you're not going to get enough bang for the buck on the product.
6: Yeah, because how much more are you going to charge to make it worth
1: That's
6: it?
1: That's the other
6: and,
1: part.
6: Like, people aren't going to pay that much more just to have cheese in their pizza.
1: Yes.
6: But I loved it. Like, was I crazy to think that was awesome?
2: No, it was awesome. Because it made you want to eat the whole slice.
6: No doubt about
2: it. As opposed to the hard, like, this is brick crust. You just throw it to your dog.
6: Is that what you do?
2: Yeah.
6: You just take it and throw it to your dog?
2: Yeah, CJ just sits right in front of me when I'm eating pizza. She's just waiting for me to give her a piece of crust.
6: Yeah, she's begging.
2: She's begging.
6: Crust is odd because when I was a kid, I hated the crust. Just like my kids hate the crust. They never eat it. As an adult, I like the crust. I won't say I love it, but I always eat it. I find it to be so much better. It's one of those foods or parts of a food that gets better as life goes on.
2: Who used to add the like the garlic dip?
1: Oh, so, was that Domino's?
2: I think it was either Domino's or Papa John's. Oh, I can't remember now. And that was when I would eat the crust because I would just dip it in the garlic.
6: Oh, yeah. No, that makes sense.
2: And it had like a new flavor to it.
6: That does work.
1: I love the crust, and I love that my kids don't like the crust because that's bonus crust for me.
6: Yes, that's where I'm at now.
2: More carbs.
6: Same thing. My son had
1: it's true.
6: My son had grilled cheese yesterday, left the crust. I walked in, I saw it, I was like, good. Snack.
1: Hold on. Grilled cheese crust?
6: Yeah. The crust around the bread.
2: Yeah, my kids are the same way.
1: How thick is that though to eat?
2: It's not. It's just you can't cut, like you're gonna get cheese in there. And so it's not like it's just bread. It's cheese.
6: And most kids eat around the crust. Now, is it a meal? No, but it was like a nice little let me throw this in my mouth. And it was good. Mike wants to comment on Sean's list. Let's see if it's complimentary. What's up, Mike?
2: What's up, Mike?
3: Hey, how you doing, guys?
2: Good. All's well.
3: Man, I'm the Dave-O head shirt guy. You guys remember me?
2: Yeah, of course.
3: And last time I called in was the last time Sean spewed this nonsense about buffalo chicken slices. It's just the most ridiculous thing I've ever heard in my life. Like, I was getting in my car. I thought I'd flash back 2 years and was just, like, having, like, some nonsense, like an LSD flashback or something. But man, he's a jabroni, man.
6: I think the worst part now is not his opinion. It's that, did you do this list before? Are you now recycling Cinco's?
1: Look, go ask Dan.
6: Is that
1: back.
6: True?
1: I don't remember this, but I mean, I know I've spoken about buffalo chicken pizza, but I kind of think you're just not relevant in 2026 if you don't realize the rise that buffalo chicken has had now as a pizza. It just if a pizzeria is not doing a good buffalo chicken, it's not a good pizzeria anymore. That's just the way society shifted.
2: They always have them.
1: They do always
2: have them. I'm just never compelled to get it.
1: But I'm not telling you have to be compelled. Everybody's taste buds are different, but I'm saying I would guess a majority of society, maybe it's a younger generation thing, that's the slice now, man. It just is.
6: I think buffalo chicken is great. Big buffalo chicken guy. I'm more upset that you repeated lists now.
1: Well,
6: I'm going to start fact-checking you.
1: No, Evan, provide the audio before you accuse me of repeating lists. Maybe I just said on the air that I think buffalo chicken's had a rise.
6: Let's say I do provide the audio.
1: Then I'll apologize and say I didn't realize I did it.
6: Were you wearing out for the entire show?
1: No. Because the flip side is I'm giving you an updated list. If the list is different, then I'm... you know what? Here's where I'll wear
6: then
1: it
6: I'm
1: out.
6: Not looking for the audience.
1: No. Here's where I'll give you the... I'll wear the L. If I did the list, and the list is exactly the same, then that's a failure on me to the audience. Hmm. If the list has changed, then it's an updated list.
6: All right. Archivist Dan, you know what to do.
2: Then we have a kid that was archiving these as well.
6: We did. He was the one who named Cinco de Luncho.
2: That's right.
6: He was a kid who loved the Cinco de 5-0, heard about our time change, and said... How about Luncho? And we were like, that's it. It's done.
1: It's taken off.
6: And it's taken off. So good job by him. Danny in Manhattan. Hey, Danny.
7: Hey, what's up?
6: What's up?
7: Hey, it's got Danny from Yorktown. Hey, listen, Evan.
6: Yeah.
7: Bryce Harper said a couple of years ago, I think it was when he re-signed with the Phillies, that he would never play, no amount of money, but he would never play for the Mets.
6: Yeah, I don't buy it. You're cutting out, and I'll tell you why I don't buy it. Because... it's going to end in a breakup with Philly. Mm-hmm. And I think, obviously, you have a full no trade. You could do what you want with it. Some wield a lot of power with it. Giancarlo Stanton famously refused trades to St. Louis and San Francisco and said, no, I'm sorry. I'm only going to go, I think the three teams were the Yankees, the Dodgers, and the Astros. That was it. So, obviously, the player has the ability to wield that kind of power. If Bryce Harper and Dave Dombrowski are really having, and this has gone on for a while now, and it's going to end in a breakup, and Bryce is like, you know what? First is acceptance. I don't want to be here anymore. I'd be stunned if he was against playing in New York. You want to tell me he's going to refuse a trade to Tampa Bay or wherever?
2: All right.
6: Fine. I just don't think that'll happen.
2: And by the way, why would he have said that then? Was it because the Mets weren't ready to win?
6: No, I think division rival. I think you do it as a rival. And I respect that. I really do. I respect that. He's been a rival of the Mets his entire career with the Nationals and the Phillies. So I have no problem with a comment like that. But I think if this is a breakup that occurs and Dave Dombrowski goes to Bryce Harper and his agent and say, look, we have a deal in place for you to go to the Mets, I completely disagree with you guys that he'd say no. The guy who would say no is probably Lindor. Because who the hell wants to live in Philly?
2: Yeah. Well, he could live in New York and
6: pull a LeBron
2: and helicopter.
6: Yeah. He could do that.
1: Keep the home.
2: No, it doesn't cross. It crosses over a little bit, not a ton.
6: What crosses over?
2: Basketball and baseball season.
6: Yeah.
2: They could commute together.
6: They could. Boy, I'll tell you, LeBron is setting a horrible precedent.
2: He really is.
6: He's allowing people to go play for the Phillies and the Sixers and the Eagles without ever having to live in that hellhole. That doesn't feel fair.
8: A butthole.
6: Well, I didn't say that, Aaron. That's a little bit harsh. Let's go to Ralph in Manhattan. What's up, Ralph?
9: You know, I just heard from the great philosopher Juan Soto about the Bryce Harper thing, but let me give you my two cents, yes. If you let me.
6: Yes.
9: You know, the great Donnie Baseball, whom I have the most respect for, what a ball player. He sold out, mark my words, sold out. See, in a different context, guys, it would have been admirable. You would have said, wow, look at Donnie standing up, going against his guy, you know, criticizing the ball player. Because these guys cannot be criticized whatsoever. But in this context, he lost all credibility. And, you know, the fact that there's nepotism going on just adds to the whole comment that I'm making. See, Donnie was a hell of a ball player. But, you know, I think his managerial philosophy has actually changed. If you notice, he was very subdued and very, what can I say, very complacent. You could even say complacent in the past.
6: Right.
9: Whereas now he's more assertive. He's a different guy. Somebody got in his ear and said, you got to speak out. You got to speak out against these players, I think.
6: That, and by the way, I think that your explanation is very spot on. Like, I presented this more about, hey, there's going to be a breakup and Lindor for Harper makes sense. But the other angle is Don Mattingly crushed one of his own players.
1: Yeah.
6: And when the Yankee fan takes it as, oh, we need some of that, Ralph nailed it. He sold out. He sold out to the front office. He's doing the front office's doings. That's what he's doing.
8: But they were pretty good.
6: That's what, if Aaron Boone does that, you could say, oh, he ripped a player. And he's just behesting for the general manager, who happens to be his son or his boss, in this case, Brian Cashman. I think if you look past it, you'd say, he's just selling out.
1: Right.
6: He's just saying what he has to say to keep his job and kiss the front office's ass. It's absolutely true.
2: Yeah, he has nothing to lose, though, in Philly.
6: He doesn't, but...
2: Because he's just the interim.
6: He wants the job.
2: Mm, yeah.
6: He said he wants
2: the
6: job.
2: I think he wants
6: I'm not making it up.
2: Yeah, he wants a job for sure.
6: But he said he would love to keep this job. So what does he do? He defends his son and he defends Dave Dombrowski by taking a shot at Bryce Harper. Did you see that ESPN and LeBron James, according to Andrew Marchand, are closing in on agreement for a behind-the-scenes documentary that will be, quote, similar to The Last Dance?
1: Didn't we already know this?
6: Weird rumors about it.
1: Okay.
6: Yeah.
1: There was I was confused by this
6: morning. Yeah, there were rumors about a documentary. This is now, hey, it's a close deal. No matter where he went. Right. And that it's going to be similar to The Last Dance.
2: I mean, it makes sense.
6: Will people watch that? This is very different than Michael Jordan.
2: Yeah, let's not forget, we didn't know Michael Jordan was doing this. Like, we didn't.
6: And
2: we weren't aware of it. And it came out much later, and we were like, wow, this is cool.
6: It came out during the pandemic, number one.
1: Yeah.
6: And number two, it also came out 16 years after he played, or 17 years, technically, from when he played his final game.
1: Mm, yeah.
6: This is being filmed now. I assume it'll air next year. The guy may still be playing.
2: Well, I mean, Michael Jordan's had to be filmed then as well.
6: Yeah, but it didn't come out for 16, 17 years.
1: It was part of the sale. Not only did we not have sports, I mean, we basically broke it down like it was sports every day.
2: No, that's not what I'm saying. I'm saying when he retired, whatever it was, 16 years ago, we didn't know that this was being filmed.
1: That's correct. Exactly right. And it was sold to us as this is footage that's ever been seen.
6: And by
1: we're
6: going
1: to know this footage has been shot.
6: I do want to correct myself. Since they ignored, willingly, his Washington Wizards tenure, it was actually 22 years after he stopped playing. Because they only included the Good Bull point. Years. They did not include 2 years that did exist in Washington.
1: Hold on, though. The Last Dance was also not just about Jordan. It was about their last dance together. Jordan, the Bulls, Pippen.
6: That's true. I kind of think about it as Jordan, though.
1: But yeah, because he was the main star. But the idea of The Last Dance wasn't meant Michael's Last Dance. It was meant the Bulls dynasty's Last Dance. He knew it was going to be the end. Reinsdorf, the whole thing.
6: Gotcha. So you're defending why they didn't talk about the Wizard years?
1: Exactly. It never occurred to me that should be talked about.
6: Well, it should have been mentioned, at least.
1: Also, isn't Aaron Rodgers and the Steelers doing this?
6: Yeah, I think so.
1: I think I heard that, too. Huh. Yeah.
6: I mean, I like access. I like documentaries. I think they're interesting. I think time-wise, though, there's a period that you need. Like, the A-Rod doc's good. He's been out of baseball for a while. The Jeter doc was good. He was out of baseball for a while. I personally, and I'm not a LeBron hater like some, I don't have an appetite to watch a doc about LeBron James. Not yet.
2: Not in 2027.
6: Not in 2027. At some point, yeah. Just not yet.
2: And it's also very different because LeBron James, not Michael Jordan, or just the Bulls, it was a dynasty. And right. They were together for a long time. This is LeBron James for a season.
6: With a new team.
8: I don't like LeBron James.
2: Right. Are they touching on his Cleveland tenure or the Miami or back to Cleveland?
6: I think it's
2: or
6: just this
2: Lakers
6: season.
2: And that's not going to be interesting.
6: Yeah, I agree with you.
2: It's not going to be interesting to the masses. It'll be interesting to maybe the Philadelphia fan.
6: I'll tell you, I know this doesn't exist unless it was done secretly. Here's the LeBron documentary I would watch. You want me to tell me a documentary? His final year in Cleveland the first time and his first year in Miami with the decision mixed in the middle. Mm-hmm. If you gave me a documentary day by day, hour by hour, how the decision was made, the final year in Cleveland, the beginning of his time in Miami, I would totally watch that. And by the way, there's been enough time where I'm interested in it.
2: Right.
6: But if that doesn't exist, then
2: I think the reason that The Last Dance was so interesting is because they were already great. Right, they had won back-to-back championships, and all of a sudden, it's like, all right, we kind of feel like this is it for Michael and this whole situation. Let's document it.
6: Yeah, no, I got you. Can see it coming.
2: Keep it for posterity.
6: We'll hear from Robert Saleh, his response to Fireman Ed saying that he circled that game against the Jets on his schedule and has been talking some trash, and we'll get you set for the Yankee-White Sox game, checking on the lineup. It is Evident Tiki with Sean Morash.
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12: ESPN has reported that the NBA's investigation into Kawhi Leonard and the Los Angeles Clippers could now stretch into 2027. What the hell is going on here? We've known about this situation with Kawhi for a year, and it still isn't resolved. And to make things worse, the Toronto Raptors are trying to complete a trade for Kawhi Leonard. The NBA needs to get this figured out sooner rather than later for the upcoming season. I'm Nick Costos.
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9: 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We do get the Mets beginning a series with the Marlins tonight at 7:10. Yuri Perez, Nolan McClain. Maverick Carter, who works with LeBron, has tweeted, "We are not doing anything like The Last Dance." LeBron doesn't even know when his last season is, so that piggybacks off what we just had. And last but not least, the Yankees coming up here, a 2:10 first pitch. It can be heard right here on The Fan. Following us, Ryan Weathers faces Sean Burke. The Yankee lineup today: Trent Grisham, for some reason, is still leading off in center field. Ben Rice bats second at first base. Jason Dominguez, who should be hitting leadoff, but the manager's an idiot, bats third and right. Paul Goldschmidt, the DH, cleans up. Spencer Jones bats fifth and plays left field. Don't worry, he'll get pinch hit for no reason later on.
11: Well, there'll be a reason. There'll be a lefty on the mound.
9: Again, no reason. Jazz Chisholm plays second and bats sixth. Anthony Volpe, so he can't pinch hit later because he's actually starting the game, will bat seventh and play short. Ryan McMahon bats eighth and plays third. And Austin Wells, who won't throw the ball in the outfield but certainly won't get a hit, bats ninth and catches.
11: Well said. Yankees, White Sox. The difference today is between winning a series 3 out of 4 and splitting a 4-game series against the Chicago White Sox. So yesterday on the show, I played this clip from Jake Asman's YouTube show. Does a great job covering the Jets, talking about the Jets. He had Fireman Ed on. And I have no reason to believe Fireman Ed would ever make up a story. Why would he? And we also know that Robert Saleh talks a lot. No, he communicates a lot, mm-hmm. as we remember from a few years ago with our buddy Joe Beningo, right? So, on the Jake Asman YouTube show, Fireman Ed said this about Robert Saleh and his view of Week 1's game against the Jets.
12: A little birdie that was out in Tahoe that told me that Saleh said they were going to beat our ass. That came directly from Saleh. I can't say who said it to

0: me, but he said, "We're gonna beat their ass." I said, "Oh, baby, put
1: Well,
0: that on them. Put that on the board."
1: so I want it on the board. That's why I played that clip, gave the proper credit. Let everybody know Robert Saleh, who did a terrible job as head coach of the New York Jets, he wants to talk a big game, which he has a right to do. And I'm glad that that story, that clip from Jake's show, got amplified enough to where Robert Saleh was asked about it today at training camp. Now, Tiki, before we take a listen, you kind of know Robert Saleh.
2: Yeah.
1: How do you think Robert Saleh answered this?
2: I think he answered this by saying he would say this about any team, that this is not just the Jets. He's just being bombastic.
1: So you think this is, I'll confirm it, but this has nothing to do with the Jets.
2: Yeah.
1: I'd say it about anybody.
2: Yeah, he's trying to group the Jets with everybody else.
1: Well, here's the good news. I haven't heard it either. So I'm very excited to hear the answer from former Jets head coach Robert Saleh.
3: Did you say that? And if not, what's your response to finding
4: I don't know, man. I was just made aware of it like 15 minutes ago. I must have had over 1,000 fan interactions at that event. So who knows? But I mean, isn't that the objective anyway, though, man? Like, I don't think the Jets are coming here week one to sit at the 50-yard line, roast marshmallows, and talk about our summers. So we're getting after it. They're getting after it. And may the best team win.
1: That was actually kind of funny.
2: Yeah.
1: But he didn't answer the question. He pulled a John Harbaugh. He's like, I don't know.
5: No,
1: maybe.
5: He answered it.
1: He answered it by saying what? Yes?
5: He had a lot of fan interactions. That's code for, I talked to a lot of people. Yeah, I said it. Do I remember exactly the who and the when? No.
2: Yeah.
1: So why
2: and
1: would
2: does
1: he just,
2: it matter? No, who cares?
1: Well, why would he just say I said it? Yeah.
5: Because it may not be the exact wording he said, and that's probably why he's a little worried about that.
1: He's worried about what?
5: I don't know. Just who knows exactly what it's. If I admit I said this, who knows what else I said to people there that then will come out?
2: Yeah, there could be a ton of things that I said.
1: I want that game so badly. Like, I just, for a myriad of reasons, I've said it's the game that determines if the Jets are going to have a season or not.
2: Yeah,
1: like, they lose week one, they're going to bury themselves.
2: It's just another log on the fire type of thing.
1: But I want to beat that ass because Robert Saleh, who may be a really nice guy and may turn out to be a good head coach with the Tennessee Titans. I have no idea. Sometimes your second job is the job that really puts you over the top. It's just he's the face of disappointment. He's the face of giving bad answers in front of the lectern. He's the face of awkwardly trying to hug Aaron Rodgers, who said, calm down. He's the face of, don't worry, everyone's going to coach themselves. He's the face of an era of Jet football, which I don't put all on him, but was really disappointing. Like, I went into 3 years ago when Aaron Rodgers came over and Robert Saleh's the head coach with a lot of hopes, with a lot of belief. And again, he wasn't the main reason or the only reason, but he was certainly a part of it. And I want to beat his ass. So I'll return the favor. If he doesn't want to admit it, I'll say it. And Fireman Ed agrees. Jake Asman agrees. Joe Beningo will agree. I want to whip that ass. I want to beat the Tennessee Titans in week one.
6: And they're playing like ass.
1: Yes. So that's how I feel.
5: All right. I mean, honestly, it's a big game for the Giants, so we want the Titans to
6: go again with this.
1: Still love that opinion that you have, that the game is important for the Giants. And I did tell Sean yesterday, we're going to have a brand new segment every, I don't know if we should do it on Fridays, maybe Thursdays.
5: Yeah, a little prep.
1: A little prep where Sean will give us every game of the NFL schedule very quickly on who the Giant fan should root for, since he has an angle for everything. Everything. So I look forward to that. Let's go to Pete in Astoria. What's up, Pete? Hello, Pete.
7: Hello?
2: What's up, Pete?
1: Hello. What's up, man?
7: Hello.
1: Yeah. You're on
7: guys,
1: the radio.
7: Can you hear me?
2: Yeah, what's up, Pete?
1: We've been hearing you the whole time. You got something to say?
7: Hey, big fan of the show, guys. I just wanted to circle back to the Yankees-Volpe situation.
1: Yes.
7: I'm not a Yankee fan, but you hear this over and over again. I don't know how the Yankees have given Volpe such a long string of rope. Baseball is a confidence game. When you're playing and you're doing well, you build on that confidence. You build on that confidence. The Yankees mind screw everybody that their prospects that they bring up.
1: Who are they? How are they mind?
7: He's having a great game yesterday. They pinch hit for him.
1: Yeah, but
7: Jason Dominguez. Sean said in the past. You know, Dominguez has had a couple of hits here and there. The next day, they sit him.
1: Yeah.
7: You know, baseball's a game of confidence where you got to play and have that. You can't keep looking over your shoulder, looking, am I going to play? Am I going to get pinch hit? And I know it's being a professional, but being in the game from Little League all the way to the pros, You have to have that confidence.
1: But don't you think with each individual, and T, you can answer this as an athlete, but doesn't every athlete respond differently to something like that?
2: I think they do, and I think you have to know your player. But you also, as a guy who's in a lineup now, probably more regularly because of all the injuries in Spencer Jones, you also have to earn it. Like, you have to earn your right to be in a game in a critical moment.
1: Isn't that a good thing?
2: Of course it is, and he hasn't done it yet. And I know as a Yankee fan, you want to see. Like, you want to... You want to believe that he's going to get it done. But I think, as we talked about with other sports now, really getting into this, in particular football, because who were we talking about yesterday? The Jets. Using analytics. Darren Mugi said this.
1: AI,
2: but it's really analytics. It's just a fancy way of saying doing analytics faster. You have to look at his splits. You have to look at what Spencer Jones does against lefties. And it's not been great.
1: You want to put guys in position to succeed.
2: Yeah.
1: I faced that dilemma last night with A.J. Ewing. A.J. Ewing has played well over the last three games.
2: Yeah,
1: and they sat him again.
2: Yeah, he didn't play in the second game.
1: He didn't play him against Chris Sale. Now, Chris Sale's one of the best pitchers in baseball.
2: Right.
1: So the balance is, do you just want to throw him in to learn, or are you afraid that an 0-for-4 against Chris Sale could almost put you in a tailspin and put you in a slump? I think the Yankees, it's different in that every move you make right now is not about developing or coddling.
2: About winning.
1: It's about winning.
2: Yeah. And Anthony Volpe just has better splits against lefties.
1: Yeah. And it's as simple as that.
2: Right.
1: Who gives you the best chance to succeed? I just read a quote from Chad Johnson. It's cracking me up. Chad Ochocinco.
2: Mm-hmm.
1: I hope it's real, because I don't have the audio, but can I read it to you?
2: Go ahead.
1: Chad Johnson says he only dates women with multiple children.
2: Why?
1: Women without kids, 98.9% of the time, have no food in the fridge, no snacks in the pantry, and always want to eat out. I don't care about dressing up or food picks. Do you have snacks in the pantry?
2: I mean,
1: and he's saying if
2: he's not, he might not be wrong.
1: I think he's probably right.
2: He might be spot on with that.
1: It's great analysis.
2: It is.
1: If that's your priority.
2: Hey, where are the potato chips?
1: That's his.
2: Where are the pistachios?
1: I feel like if Sean was a single man, that he would have the same philosophy.
2: 100%.
1: He'd be like, the rule is you have to have multiple children.
2: If you don't have snacks, then we're not dating.
8: Yes.
1: See, I do. Mario in Long Beach. Hey, Mario.
2: Hey, Mario.
9: Hey, what's going on, guys?
2: All's well.
1: Yo.
9: Yeah, can't complain.
1: Good.
9: You know, the thing with Lindor, let me tell you, I got two points. The thing with Lindor is, and I manage people too, sometimes they move their lockers apart, right?
2: Right.
9: I believe that happened, right?
2: Right.
9: This is a problem that you have to do something like that. Sometimes you have two people, they just can't get along, they can't work together, period. And this might be the way it is with these two guys, you know? We don't know what's really going on.
1: It may be. But I don't know if that's true. Now, I do know that the lockers did change ahead of the 26th season. I don't know if it's because they can't stand each other. Mm-hmm. And we do know from Steve Cohen that they did not get along in 2025. I don't know what's happening in 2026. I'm certainly not in the room. None of us know. Even the writers who are in the room don't know. But it does feel, by watching this on TV, and I'm trying to do my best, it does feel like they get along. It was one game the other day in which they were standing right next to each other talking.
2: Right.
1: If they hate each other that much, wouldn't they avoid eye contact and avoid talking at all times? So it may be something that has passed. They may never be best friends, but I also don't think it necessarily rises to the level of you got to trade the guy.
2: Yeah, and they don't have to be best friends.
1: Like, they don't?
2: What's the disruption?
1: There wouldn't be. Obviously, if they're getting in fist fights, that would be a problem, but there's been no reported squirrel, rat, raccoon situation like we had with Jeff McNeil. So, I don't know. Like, we all make stories, and the stories kind of piss me off because we just start writing fan fiction. There is a fan fiction that Francisco Lindor is like the general manager who got rid of the Mets core.
2: Mm-hmm.
1: I mean, you think the Mets got rid of Pete Alonso
2: because
1: him and Lindor disagree about something?
2: That feels like a David Stearns philosophical, or at least long-term philosophy.
1: Of course it is. Of course, it's obvious that it is. And even the other day, I forget who wrote the column. They did a whole, like, what went wrong with the Mets thing. And Lindor was quoted as saying, we miss Pete.
2: Yeah.
1: He's very honest. I love Pete. One of the best teammates I ever had. I don't think that's performance. That's not performative. So the idea that it has somehow become a story that, wow, you know, Lindor got rid of this guy and that guy. Like, it's just not true. It can't be true. Now, did the Mets say, hey, Jeff McNeil has underachieved since his batting title? We don't think he's that good. And oh, by the way, it doesn't help that him and Lindor have gotten into multiple fights. We should get rid of him. Absolutely. I can't deny that their interactions may have played a role in getting rid of Jeff McNeil. So that's the thing. Like, there are some truths to it, but it gets

0: expanded into something that's completely over the top. By the way, Malik Nabers looked good in camp yesterday.
1: Yeah, he definitely did. Now, he wasn't going full football action speed. I don't know if anybody really was in the first day of training camp. And it'll be interesting to see what today is like for Malik Nabers.
0: It's definitely a good sign, though, that
1: 100%
0: he could be ready for the start of this season.
1: I would pump the brakes on that, though. Because
0: really?
1: There's a violence to playing the game at a high level that you don't know if he's ready for. And the last thing you want to do is put him in position to re-injure himself. And I'm not talking about the ACL. I know how those things work. You fix it, and it's basically fixed. It's the meniscus. It's the subsequent issue that he had that required his second surgery. That's not as simple as fixing your ACL. And so I need to see multiple days of him looking good and not having swelling and not feeling pain and all those things that we probably aren't going to get a full detail on and for another week or so.
0: Well, you
1: but
0: definitely,
1: it is a good sign.
0: It is. And thank you, Tiki. Tiki just gave us a window seat to Giants training camp, and it was brought to you by Windorama's First Down Deal. Save up to 40% on new windows and doors.
2: This is a week for you, Evan.
0: Why are you so surprised?
2: Because you leave certain things on Evan's desk. You never know if they're going to get read or not. And we wipe our hands clean, Evan. Nothing to worry about tomorrow, pal.
0: Well, I'm not here tomorrow. I'm taking a Friday off. They call it the Boomer.
2: Which is why I'm glad that you did that.
0: Has Boomer worked a Friday in the summer? That's a great question,
2: great question,
0: right?
2: I think he had a couple full weeks.
0: He had to. I don't think so. I think Boomer, I'm not complaining. Like I said about when he bitched about me doing shows from home, I said, you know what? Go write a better contract, Boomer. Mm. Boomer's got a great contract. If he doesn't work Fridays in the summer, God bless him. Before they called it the Boomer, do you know what they called it?
1: What?
0: They called it the Mike Clown. I mean, so it's fantastic. But yeah, I was inspired by Boomer and Mike. I want to take tomorrow off. You know what I'm doing?
1: What's that?
0: You'll be impressed by this.
1: Nothing?
0: No, I'm actually doing something.
1: What are you doing?
0: I am taking my youngest son, Spence Roberts,
1: okay,
0: with my wife, she's there too, to see Spider-Man in 4D on its opening day.
1: Oh, wow.
0: Because Spider-Man comes out.
1: Does he love it?
0: Love Spider-Man. And then to top it all off, right? You ready for this?
2: Yeah. Ice cream.
1: You're taking him to a Mets game?
0: I'm not only taking him to a Mets game,
1: nice.
0: They're giving away a Spider-Man Mets t-shirt.
1: Oh, wow. Look at you.
0: I mean, it is a Spider-Man Friday.
2: What a
1: Does
2: web
1: he love
2: you
1: it
2: have.
1: That much?
0: Does he love what?
1: Spider-Man.
0: Big fan of Spider-Man and Roman Reigns.
1: Mm.
0: Yeah. Big fan of both. And fireworks. And the Mets have fireworks.
1: Oh, dude.
2: Is he making it at the fireworks?
0: So the last time I took young Spence to fireworks
1: that's
0: night.
1: Nine something?
2: That's a long day with the movie.
0: The last time I took him, there was an hour, 20-minute rain delay. Game didn't start till 8:30. The game was then 3 hours. So the fireworks didn't start till 11:30. Passed out in the eighth inning. Woke him up for the fireworks. Was good to go.
1: Mm.
0: So it's okay to take a little bit of a catnap.
1: Mm.
0: And I've learned how to score the game while holding a sleeping child at a baseball game.
2: Well, Evan, you figured out life there, right? You know?
0: I mean, I figured it out. The key is you got to keep him on your right knee, wrap the right arm around him because I'm a lefty. So he's positioned and comfortable. I got the book on my left knee, left hand. I'm scoring as he is cradled around my right arm. On my right knee, bang, what's up?
1: Well, just looking at the forecast, doesn't look like you're getting rain. Should have a pretty perfect day. So perfect.
0: Yeah, it's a perfect day.
2: Tomorrow's the pick of the week. Great day to sit inside of the movie.
0: Well, that's just for an hour and a half.
1: Yeah, 2 hours.
0: I mean, it's not
1: he's
0: like
1: he's going to have popcorn. He might take a nap, so it could be good.
0: I'm a big drive-in movie guy. My kids have no interest in it, and neither does my wife. Whenever I bring it up, it's like, no, the theater. It's loud. It sounds, the colors, everything like that. And I'm like, guys, drive-in movies are amazing. It's Americana.
2: Yeah, it's
0: they are not into it.
1: Have they ever done it?
0: My kids have never done a drive-in movie.
1: Oh.
0: My wife's done it. She likes it, but
1: I can get why you feel that. Like, some people could feel that way. Because it doesn't feel like you're actually at a movie.
0: It's not the full movie experience.
1: Yeah.
2: But on a nice night to sit outside?
1: Yeah.
2: I don't know.
0: You know what I think it is? I think you need a movie that's not based on special effects or the sounds. Mm-hmm. So I think you need like a romantic comedy. Like I think a romantic comedy, because then you're not relying. It's just watching something entertaining.
1: Yeah.
0: Now for kids, they like the 3D and all these movies are in 3D and 4D.
1: Mm.
0: So.
1: Yeah, you definitely need a theater for that.
0: You do. And so I wouldn't want to take away the 4D experience. Now, have you done 4D?
1: I have not.
0: It's crazy.
1: You guys have talked about it for a couple of years.
0: Dude,
1: now.
0: It's like going on a Disney ride. Like, you're moving, you're shaking, you got the 3D.
1: And this is 4D. You're going to.
0: This is 4D.
1: Yeah. That's pretty awesome.
0: And they spill water on your face sometimes. They spray stuff. The one thing is, if you're going to a movie and you're planning on falling asleep, you cannot do that in a 4D movie.
2: It's also it's a tough snack situation. That's why I didn't love it.
0: Why? Because you shake so much the candy falls out?
2: Well, I stuck Chipotle burritos in. I'm trying to eat that thing. I'm watching Twisters. I'm going through a storm, chicken and corn are flying out of the tortilla.
1: That's the wrong movie to go to.
0: Yeah, you picked the wrong one. That's a good point. Because you're going to get a lot of action.
1: Right, you could just hang on to your seat in that case.
0: That's true. I should have seen that in 4D. Hmm. Let's go to Annabelle in Bridgeport, Connecticut. What's up, Annabelle?
3: Hey, how you doing, Evan and Tiki? How you doing, man?
1: All's well.
0: Good.
3: Good. Before I come to get to my point, can you do me a favor when Greg walks in, just tell him that you spoke with me?
0: Craig Carton?
3: Yeah.
0: I'm not going to see him today, but I will at some point say I spoke to Annabelle. You got it.
3: Yeah, because every time I spoke with him one time, and every time I talk to him, he always put Ozzie Guillen on me. I'm surprised you guys haven't put it on me yet, but...
0: What, he thinks you sound like Ozzie Guillen? Is that what you're telling me?
3: No. What happened was that one time we were looking for a manager when they fired Mendoza, and I said, I think the manager that they meant to get is Ozzie Guillen. Oh. And ever since then, every time I talk to him, I say, hey, I got this for you. He puts that on me.
0: Oh, anyway, I got you.
3: Okay. All right. So, hey, this is the deal. I don't want Lindo to go anywhere.
0: I don't either.
3: You know, he has a long contract. And eventually, if he can't play shortstop no more, he can move to third base.
0: I agree. I think eventually, unless you're selfish like Derek Jeter, you move off of shortstop. What a way to end the show. Just throw that in there. This is a random dig. I'm open to making the roster better. So my attitude on Lindor is I'm not trying to trade him. But after a 90-plus loss season, everything's got to be on the table, including possibly that. If you've missed any of the show, including why Lindor for Bryce Harper actually makes sense, you could rewind it on the free Odyssey app. Yankee baseball is coming up next. We, and by we I mean Tiki and Sean, will be back tomorrow at 10 a.m. Full Giants? Full Giants?
2: No, we never know what happens today. Evan can't prepare that.
0: All right. Enjoy it. Goodbye.
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7: Live from Wrigley Field on the south side of Chicago, it is New York Yankees baseball, and today, wrap up this fourth game with this White Sox team before we head over to the north side for this weekend. And it's been a a beautiful, beautiful day here on the south side of Chicago. Tomorrow, probably not so much, but I was just talking to people from Chicago and downstairs in the clubhouse where we were talking about last night. Games don't usually stay with me. If they lose, you get upset and then you put it away because it's time for the next one. This one does. And this one is staying with some people downstairs, and somebody down there said to me, it's a good thing we're playing in an hour because you don't want, because now you can put that behind. That was as bad a loss as they have had all year. That's just my opinion. But there were some good things, and that go to the top of the class is Cam Schlittler. 6 1/3 innings, 1 earned run, 2 hits, 1 walk, and 8 strikeouts. He was tremendous and deserved better from the bullpen and from the play of the rest of the team. But on to today, and we welcome you to our booth. Our producer engineer is Matt Shortis. My partner is Dave Sims, and I'm Susan Waldman. 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We've got the leadoff spot where I will talk to the great broadcaster from the Chicago White Sox, and his Cy Young Award winning Steve Stone. And I will tell you who's hot and who's not, what happened on this date in Yankees history, and much more. But first, it's the Manager Show with Aaron Boone, brought to you by RWJ Barnabas Health, official radio partner of the New York Yankees. Visit rwjbh.org. Now, welcome this morning, and I'm looking at the papers. We are exactly 2/3 through the season today. One, the season's gone really, really fast. But for a manager, where are you now? 2/3 is gone. What do you think you've accomplished well for the first 2/3?
8: Well, as I said yesterday with in my scrum, it's like we've put ourselves in position to go have the season we want, and but you know, it's, we're still an incomplete, you know, unfinished product at this point. But I do feel like, you know, especially hopefully as we get whole, as we move through the rest of the season, that we have a chance to be that team we expect to be that competes for a championship. So we got a long way to go, twists and turns to go that we got to be able to navigate. But we've given ourselves that opportunity. You know, we've hung in there through some tough moments here over the last several weeks and played pretty well. And but, you know, we got to continue to get better, too.
7: Okay, there are a couple of things about last night, and I know everybody's going to concentrate on Ally Sanchez and Ryan McMahon. There are a lot of other things that I'd like to ask you about. You had guys on third base in the fourth and fifth innings, one out, and didn't score either one of them. Didn't score after the first inning, and that's something that has reared its ugly head through the season.
8: Yeah, well, it's plagued us. We got to do a better job in those situations. Runner on third, less than two outs. That's, you know, it certainly hurt us last night because we had a couple chances to put that game away and weren't able to get it done. I thought Volpe had a good at bat in extra innings to get something done in that situation where he gets the sac fly. But, yeah, that's clearly an area. And look, part of that is having some of the people out of there that we would normally have in there, and that's part of it. Like, that's something we've got to deal with now, but we've got to be better in those situations to become that elite team.
7: You know, when you look at Cam Schlittler, there was a few starts ago, and he used his cutter mostly with that fastball, and I went up to him afterwards by myself, and I said, why aren't you using your curveball anymore? And he said, well, I don't really need it. Didn't need it. Yesterday he started using the curveball right in the first inning. Is that a product of who he's playing, or when you make a pitching thing, does he think he needs to incorporate it more?
8: Well, he must have taken your advice. So
7: it's such a great pitch, and nobody ever touches it, and I just wondered why he didn't do it anymore.
8: Yeah. Well, he is having the best year in the league, so
7: yes,
8: he's doing okay. But it was good to see him use that as effectively as he did last night against a really good offensive club. That team can swing the bat up and down the lineup and hurt you up and down the lineup with slug and stuff. So he did a really good job last night, you know, kind of ran into the end of the line there in the seventh when Murakami had the long at bat and worked the walk, and then he hits the batter, and then Benintendi put a good swing on probably a mistake cutter. But yeah, I thought he did a really good job last night, and last night it was good to see him mix in that curveball and have a real presence with it.
7: As a manager, how much do you like it when a pitcher, he looked absolutely distraught when he was sitting on the bench, wasn't having any of Garrett's fooling around on that. He wants to be so perfect. That's going to make a manager and a pitcher coach and everybody else feel absolutely great, because he doesn't ever want anyone to hit him.
8: Yeah, he is an outstanding competitor. But at the same time, he processes his stuff pretty well too, and doesn't get like spun out emotionally when he does great, or if he gets the few times he's been roughed up, he just takes it in, kind of learns from it, and gets to work in and ahead of his next start. So he's done a great job, but it starts with being a really good competitor.
7: Okay, an approach against Sean Burke tonight.
8: He's probably been their best pitcher here, especially of late. He pitched really well against us last month in the Bronx. Good fastball, curveball, slider combo. Does a good job with both righties and lefties. So we got our work cut out for us against probably what's been their best pitcher, certainly here the last couple months.
7: Okay, Aaron, thank you.
8: You bet.
7: The Manager Show with Aaron Boone was also brought to you by Millennium Honda, where we make every deal a home run. 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We'll have more of the Nissan Yankees pregame show after this on WFAN Yankees Radio.
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7: And now it's time for Diamond Notes. The Tigers are calling up top outfield prospect Max Clark. 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He's hitting 276 in 90 games at AAA Toledo this year. You can see where they're going. They're going to start bringing up their big prospects. The Rangers acquired reliever Chase Silseth and catcher Logan Ohapi from the Angels last night for infield prospect Angel Arredondo. 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San Diego's Manny Machado is batting .357 with four homers over his last 10 games. Who's Not? The Cardinals have lost seven of their last 10. They are two games behind Philadelphia for the final NL wild card. 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In the American League, of course, it's Cam Schlittler of these Yankees with 1.58. And in the National League, it's Milwaukee's Jacob Mizorowski with 2.04. How's that for 1-2 combination? Mizorowski and Schlittler. And now it's time to go inside the lines. Here is Emmanuel Barbari.
18: 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Yankees trying to flush last night very quickly. Take the series finale, take 3 out of 4 from the White Sox, do all that. You flush last night. They're online on tonight's game. Yankees +1.5. The total runs for the game, over under 7.5. And another marquee matchup, Giants and Padres. San Diego's won 7 of 10, trail Philly by just a game for the final NL wild card. The Padres are favored at -160 on the money line. We'll have more on the Nissan Yankees pregame show after this on WFAN Yankees Radio.
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7: 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I think he was at Somerset. 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Spencer Jones went 2-for-4 with a three-run homer last night. He's batting .308 with runners in scoring position this season. Now it's time for the leadoff spot with TV analyst and Cy Young Award winner Steve Stone, brought to you by Laborers Local 731. Feel the power. I got to ask you about last night, because I watched the White Sox. They were all very young. A lot of them are very young. And come running out as if they had won the World Series. What does a win like last night do for this kind of a group?
0: Well, certainly when you're at home, you don't want to get swept in a series. So the comeback win last night, when you're down 4-0 and you wind up winning a ball game, it allows them to unleash a great deal of emotions that have been repressed the part of this series, because you lose the first two games, especially in the first game being up 3-0. We kind of felt that we gave at least one away, possibly two, but that's what happens when you're playing a team that's pretty talented with a history of winning as the Yankees are. What the White Sox are trying to do is create a culture, and you saw the explosion at the end of the ball game, which is what very young teams who haven't been there before actually do, but you can't really take that away from them because they're playing on emotion. It's not the most talented team around, but they have enough talent to make it really interesting, and they're just flawed enough to be able to throw in a couple of clinkers in between their wins.
7: Now, it's kind of interesting. You've been here a long time, so you've seen this team a long time. How far ahead are they? You know, I know when Chris Getz took over, you think this will go happen and this will happen. They seem to be ahead of where they should be.
0: I think at least 1 year, and who knows exactly, you know, how far you are ahead, because when you have a year where you're in contention, you have to have a few things go right. You have to have some surprises. Tristan Peters is one of those surprises. You have to have a few guys that you didn't even think about that all of a sudden come up from the minor leagues. We've had 13 major league debuts this year, which give you an idea just how young this team is. And so when you do that and everything starts to fall together, it certainly is gratifying. However, because most of these guys have never been through it before, they've got to make sure that they temper their enthusiasm just a touch, because there's still a long way to go and a lot of things can happen.
7: I'm interested because you were such a great pitcher. What did you think of Cam Schlittler last night?
0: Well, I thought he was just outstanding. And the fact that even when he misses, he might miss by, you know, an inch here or an inch there. And he can use all four quadrants. I love his stuff. I thought it was just terrific. And, you know, look, the only thing that I see, this might be a problem down the road, but he throws across his body. And there was another guy that I remember from the Cubs years ago named Kerry Wood, who also threw in the high 90s, maybe even touched 100 every now and then, like Cam does. And when you throw across your body, it's difficult. Sinker ballers have a good history throwing across their body. Fireballers have a history of kind of breaking down. And so that's the only thing I would caution. And that was the one thing that jumped out at me when I watched how he landed, how he delivered the ball, how he finished. You might remember last night, he falls off the mound a bit and he loses his balance. And sometimes that's not the recipe for a great deal of endurance.
7: When you look at your pitching staff now, I know Sean Burke going today. What do you expect from him? He's been pretty good. I think he's like been one of your best pitchers, if not the best, all year.
0: No, he's been the best. And this is what he looked like when he were originally one of the most highly thought of pitchers in the Sox organization. But then he got hurt and he had a big setback. And now he's come back to the point where he really trusts his fastball. And his fastball isn't like Schlittler's. I mean, it's not like Garrett Cole. It's a little less than that. However, he uses it well, and it has late life, which takes it off the sweet spot. So I like him a lot. I expect a really good outing here today. The Sox normally play very well here at home. We're at the point in this homestand, it's not the best we've had, but our guys are still battling. And you saw last night, you're down 4-0. You don't think much about it, because if you can hit the ball out of the ballpark, you're in most every game.
7: Steve, great to see you, my friend. Thank you.
0: Susan, nice to see you, and good luck, and we'll see you guys in the playoffs.
7: All right, sounds good. The leadoff spot was also brought to you by Orland & Cohen Orthopedic Group, ranked number one in New York by Castle Connolly. We've got specialists for that. We'll be back with more on the Nissan Yankees pregame show on WFAN Yankees Radio.
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7: And now it's time for Today in Yankees History. That's brought to you by Montefiore Einstein, the official hospital of the New York Yankees. On this day in 1890, Charles Dillon Casey Stengel was born in Kansas City, Missouri. Stengel managed the Yankees for 12 seasons, going to the World Series 10 times. 10 out of 12. Pretty good. In 2000, the Yankees defeated the Twins 7-4. Both Paul O'Neill and Tino Martinez drove in three runs each. In 2011, the Yankees swept a doubleheader with the Orioles. They scored a franchise record 12 first-inning runs, capped off by Nick Swisher.
8: Pitch swung on and hit high in the air to deep right field. That ball is high. It is far. It is gone. Nick Swisher has homered in both games. There was a two-run monumental blast deep in the lower grandstand. Oh, he's positively swishalicious. A two-run home run, and the Yankees have scored 12 runs in the first inning and have a 12-0 lead.
7: And today in 2022, Aaron Judge hit the 200th home run of his career. It was his 42nd home run of the season, on the way to 62 that he would hit that year. 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
7: And a very good afternoon, everybody, and welcome to bright, sunny, and hot Chicago as the Yankees try and win 3 out of 4 from this team today. And the starting lineups are brought to you by James Hardy. Hardy Siding is America's number one brand of siding. For the visiting New York Yankees, who are 61-47, two-thirds of the way through, Trent Grisham is in center field leading off. The number two hitter is the first baseman, Ben Rice. Jason Dominguez in right batting third. Paul Goldschmidt is the DH, and he is the cleanup hitter. Spencer Jones in left batting fifth. Jazz Chisholm is the second baseman batting sixth. Anthony Volpe is the shortstop batting seventh. The number eight hitter is the third baseman, Ryan McMahon, and Austin Wells behind the plate, and he is batting ninth. For Will Venable's Chicago White Sox, they are 5 games over .500 at 56-51. Chase Meidroth leads off this afternoon, and he is the second baseman. The number two hitter is the first baseman, Munetaka Murakami. Miguel Vargas is DHing today, gets the half a day off, and in the three hole. The cleanup hitter is the left fielder, Randall Grichuk. Colson Montgomery is the third baseman today, batting fifth. Everson Pereira in center field. He is batting sixth. Braden Montgomery is in right, batting seventh. Luis Angel Acuna.

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6: 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McMahon at third, Volpe at short, Jazz at second, Rice is at first. 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This is a matchup that was first had in the Bronx, and Weathers, best of the Yankees, won that one. Sean Burke, also very good. Sean Burke, fastball and slider mostly, and he's been through his up and down, but he has turned out to be the best pitcher on this staff through the year. Very young, from Worcester County in Boston, is very familiar with Cam Schlittler and Ben Rice, and as everybody is, the Massachusetts kids all know each other. And so Ryan Weathers, if he keeps his walks and his pitch count down, should be very well. He had a good start last time out, so obviously the pitching is tantamount to winning or losing today, I think. 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When it comes to making the right call at home, trust the real experts at GPS. Umps aren't out yet, but they will be. And it'll be Alex McKay behind the plate, Alan Porter at first base. He is the crew chief. Roberto Ortiz at second, and Jim Wolf is at third. Today's national anthem is brought to you by the Mazda CX-50 Hybrid, rugged, spacious, efficient, and proudly assembled in America. I want to say something about this anthem singer who sang today, Gerald Cheney, who has been singing the anthem and God Bless America here for 25 years. And on Jackie Robinson Day this year, he was singing Lift Every Voice in Song and collapsed on the field in front of everybody. And this city went in, it was terrified. But he is back. He came back, I think, sometime in June. So it was just so good to see him standing there in that gorgeous baritone voice of his that he has been, anthem singers become part of the game. It's like, you know, John Amaranti. It's the same thing. This guy's been here every year. I've been here for 25 years. So welcome back, Gerald. It was absolutely spectacular. Just had to get that in. 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

0: To get better offensively, we have to do it with the guys in that room, and we can do that with that. I am not going to talk about every day who might walk in the door here and save us. We have got to do it with the people in there. He did say that he thinks that maybe with the people in this room, if you get through this, it's going to make you better for it. And you know, maybe that is true. I would think I've seen that happen before. We have to do it with the guys in this room. Now about the bullpen, he said, I've got to protect the guys in that bullpen. We cannot use them every day. We have to think of the long haul here, and they have got to do that. And then again, somebody asked about a certain player, and he said, I'm not going to speculate every day. We have to find a way. The people in this room have to find a way. Now, he wasn't as upset with Jason Dominguez as, I mean, he was upset with Jason Dominguez for a reason. And there's interesting. He said, when you steal, it's so bang bang that sometimes you do overrun a base, and he overslide a base, and I do understand that. He said, but when you are going for a triple, you have to do a better job in that situation. It's very different than a steal, which is so bang bang. You have to control yourself, and you've got to do a better job. And, you know, he's a little testy today, and I don't blame him.
1: Right. Yeah, these two games, Susan, are really bad losses when you consider.
0: Yeah, I think they're terrible losses.
1: I think they're terrible losses
0: because it just shows, I mean, you should be able to manufacture a run, do something with a run. I mean, I know, you know, Burke's a good pitcher. I mean, as I keep saying, he's not Don Drysdale out there.
1: Right.
0: I mean, he was really good. And the strikeouts, but it's we had the stats for the left on base. What was that? They were 1 for 15.
1: Right. So last 2 days, 4 for 31 runners in scoring position.
0: Yeah. Today it was 1 for 15 and they stranded 11. I mean, can't somebody move someone over so they can, you know, score a run? I mean, it's that. It's not that they're not getting on either. That's what's so frustrating. It's when it counts, not everybody's this good.
1: Right. And then when this pitching staff.
0: You can't tip your cap to everybody in the league. I mean, this is getting silly already.
1: That's too many caps to tip. Yeah, you can't do it all the time. And then when the pitching staff, which has been so great, allows one run, it gets magnified because you're not scoring.
0: Absolutely. And so then the things that show up, the Ali Sanchez thing yesterday and Chavie not being able to get through that second inning. I mean, they tried. He did it once before. But as you pointed out, and we were talking about before, that was in a blowout situation. It's a different pressure. I'm wondering, I think Cruz doesn't necessarily, he's been in a lot. I mean, I don't know that you bring him out for a second inning. I mean, it's do you do that? I do like the fact that he was in he seems to have more concentration immediately when there are runners on base.
1: Yeah, he's one guy out of that bullpen. You bring him in, and he's a fire extinguisher. Runners on base, he'll get you out of that situation. His second inning, it's sort of a toss-up. You don't know what you're going to get. Does he have it? Does he not have it? But again, no margin for error.
0: Well, if they scored some runs, it wouldn't make any difference.
1: Right, exactly.
0: You can't come in and... I mean, somebody's got to score. You can't win games 1-0 every day. You just can't.
1: Suze, I'm trying to figure out these extra innings, too, because you have a ghost runner every time.
0: Right.
1: And two out of the three innings, the last night today, and they're not scoring the ghost runner.
0: Right.
1: It's not like it's one and then you don't tack on. It's zero.
0: No.
1: And that's difficult.
0: Yeah, zero, tacking on to zero is different than tacking on to four, which they didn't do yesterday.
1: Right.
0: That was 4-0 yesterday, and they never scored again. It gives the other team 9 innings to chip away and chip away and chip away. And I keep bringing up Joe Torre because he used to sit in that dugout and talk about tack on, tack on.
1: Right. This was not tacking on.
0: No.
1: This was not living up to that Joe Torre mantra. And Ryan Weathers and Cam Schlittler, these are two masterful performances the last 2 days.
0: And Weathers was great. And I loved, he was very forceful. When the other time they showed it on the screen, the last time he tried to talk.
1: We were in Sacramento with Kurtz.
0: Right. And Nick Kurtz hit it 700 feet. But this time he really was forceful. He said, I can do it. You could see him. It was a different, there were different eyes out there doing that.
1: Yeah, this was a great performance, and you have Hedrick, Chivie, who goes into a second inning, and you have the ghost runner, totally different scenario, and then Cruz. But it's really, same story, Susan, with the runners left on.
0: See, but what does Chicago do? They move runners, they bunt, they succeed at bunting also.
1: They really do. They move runners, they get them in, and This has got to be very uplifting on their side, these two wins and extra innings.
0: This is a young team. They think they're going places. They really do.
1: Mm. All right, Susan, appreciate it. We'll talk to you from the north side.
0: Yep, okay, man.
1: All right, Susan's clubhouse report. 2-1 the final. White Sox win it in 11 innings. We'll hear from Aaron Boone about that familiar theme, plus you at WFAN660 on social media. On the Verizon Business Yankees postgame show, take control of your mobile plan with My Biz Plan on WFAN Yankees Radio.
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10: Pitch of Meidroth, swing, and a bouncing ball up the middle. Takes Jazz right to the bag. Throw over to first. Double play. Yes, indeed.
1: So in that moment, for a moment, Fernando Cruz saves the Yankees bacon, saves the offense. 4-4-3 into the 11th inning. Defensive play of the game, sponsored by Town Fair Tire. Nobody beats Town Fair Tire. Nobody. But after all these opportunities left on the board and a couple of mistakes along the way, top 11 after Fernando Cruz gets you to the top of the 11th. Sir Anthony Dominguez already a little bit erratic. Jason Dominguez, the ghost runner off second. Paul Goldschmidt lifts a fly ball to right, gets Dominguez up to third. Yankees can't cash him in.
10: Ball of two strikes is Schumann. Dominguez to the plate, pitch. Swing and a miss and a breaking ball. Strike three. Two balls, two strikes, two out, two on. Pitch. Ground ball slowly to third. Montgomery throws over in time. Inning done. Two stranded.
1: Two more runners left on, two out. The pinch runner Caballero for Jazz, who left with those cramps, even swiped second. But Volpe, that ground ball to third, and nothing in the top of the 11th inning. That's our Wendy's Yankees turning point of the game. Tune to our flagship station, WFAN, tomorrow between 10 a.m. and 11 a.m. Correctly identify the Wendy's turning point of the game. You'll have a chance to win a $100 Wendy's gift card courtesy of Wendy's. Eat great, even late, at Wendy's. And how about this? If you don't score in the top of the 11th inning, Fernando Cruz looking to wiggle out of trouble and save you again into the 12th inning. You have the bases loaded. You have one out. It's 3-0 on the dangerous Colston Montgomery. And Cruz rallies back to strike him out. Montgomery swings at ball four on a wicked splitter in the dirt. Half swing, went around, strike three. You're on the doorstep of getting out of it. If you're Fernando Cruz, then you throw four straight out of the zone.
10: Cruz, big exhale. He comes set. 3-0, man, does he need a strike. Here's the pitch. Walking. Pitch outside, game over. The White Sox win 2-1.
1: You climb back against Montgomery, and then four straight out of the zone to Tristan Peters. 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Yankees leave those sea of runners on today. 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The unfortunate part of this all, there are a few areas to break down, but Cam Schlittler last night, Ryan Weathers today, they deserve to win and then some. Ryan Weathers was a bulldog today. Seven shutout, even conversing, and more than conversing, talking Aaron Boone out of the idea vehemently, taking him out of this game. Seven shutout, three walks, four strikeouts. And the bottom of the White Sox order, all they could do with that sinker and that changeup, pound it left side of the infield. Anthony Volpe, it was like fielding practice over at shortstop. That's how good Ryan Weathers was, and a complete groove. Heat Report, presented by the Chef IQ Sense. 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Brent Hedrick goes to 34 innings, two runs over his last 34 games. Hedrick, two strikeouts and an easy, breezy eighth inning outside of that one walk to Mydroth. Chivy Yee, a dominant ninth inning with a couple of strikeouts. But Chivy Yee with the ghost runner the following inning, that's a little bit of uncharted territory. Benintendi clips him for that base hit. But again, if you tack on and you continue to break open and bust out in the top half, you're not walking that tightrope. That's exactly what the Yankee bullpen has had to deal with of late. Strikeouts total brought to you by Meineke Car Care Centers. Trust your keys with Meineke. Behind Ryan Weathers, six combined strikeouts for the Yankee bullpen. But ultimately, the more time that went on, the White Sox had chances to break through, win this game, and they did. We'll hear from Aaron Boone about that coming up on the Verizon Business Yankees postgame show. 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
4: So this series on the South Side, you have that wild, wacky, sloppy comeback, a little gritty victory on Monday. And Tuesday, Gerrit Cole continues to get better and better. You hold on 3-2 at three-run second inning, the difference. But then these last two games, very similar theme. Extra inning, gut-wrenching losses where you leave a sea of base runners on. Opportunities to tack on early, breakthrough late, don't capitalize, and 4-for-31 runners in scoring position combined between the last two games and settle for a split before you head to the North Side for the second leg of this full week in Chicago, wrapping up a 10-game road trip. For Aaron Boone, Yankee manager, courtesy of the YES Network.
5: Aaron, you pinch ran Caballero for Jazz there in the 11th inning after the intentional walk. What's going on with him?
6: Just some cramping. Trainers don't think it's much, so I think just some cramping.
5: With all that this team has gone through from the injury perspective, how much of a relief is it to know that it's maybe just some cramping?
6: Yeah, it seems to be that, so yeah, that's good.
5: Fernando Cruz obviously walked in the run there. Just his splitter is his bread and butter, but just how tough a situation is that there when he can't locate?
6: Yeah, I mean, you know, he did a lot of good things out there. Look, I mean, we got to score a freaking point. The story is not, you know, the pitchers again did their job. Like, obviously, Stormy was great to get us going. The bullpen was good, including Cruz. We got to score. I mean, that's the story, the beginning and end of it. We got to find a way.
5: You mentioned that overall on the day, 1-for-15 with runners in scoring position, but Burke in particular really shut you guys down. 10 strikeouts. What was he doing that did not allow this team to get anything going?
6: Yeah, I mean, he's good, and he's been pitching really well. So he's kind of come of age for them over the last couple months, especially. So you know, good four seam. The cutter was a problem. I felt like for some of our lefties, slowing us down. He's able to land his breaking ball, but you know, again, we gotta score.
7: Aaron, you get tired of tipping your cap to the other pitcher?
6: I don't know about that. We gotta get better offensively. Like I believe in my heart and soul that, you know, the things we're going through now, especially when we've been able to win games doing it, and being in these kind of games all the time, are going to serve us well down the road. But we got to get to that point too, where we you know, get it going offensively, and can't expect or rely on anyone walking in to help us. We got to find it in there. And again, as I've said, we have more than enough capable guys in there. We got to be better across the board.
5: Aaron, after a whole lot of nothing, you have Dominguez that looked like he was leading off with a triple there, and that sixth inning slides right past the bag. Just how do you combat that?
6: Yeah, I mean, you know, that's going to happen sometimes more on steals. I think in that situation, I think you got to do a better job of timing that slide so you protect yourself against that. Sometimes with steals, because they're so bang bang and you have to go down last second, it's tough to know. And also going for triple, you know, it's back to him. He's getting down, so, and he's flying. But, yeah, you gotta nail that slide a little more carefully.
8: Seeing the Jazz pick off?
6: Stolen base. That's how lefties pick off. That's how you get caught stealing on that.
9: Ben aren't just recent workload, or is he dealing?
6: Yeah, no, he's good. Just we had him down today. We gotta, you know, we got.

0: White Sox 2 and the Yankees 1 in 11 innings. 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
0: Back in on the Verizon Business Yankees postgame show, another tough loss in extras. The White Sox win it 2-1 in 11. Back-to-back of these where a runner's left on base, come back to bite, and you have opportunity built on opportunity with the White Sox not taking advantage. And then eventually, the more leeway you give them, they come and take that rope, win the game, and the White Sox salvage a split. Yankees now head to the north side of Chicago to take on the Cubs this weekend, wrapping up a 10-game road trip. And so far, the Yankees 4-3 through 7 games. Scoreboard show brought to you by Optimum Fiber, famously fast fiber internet. Rays over the Rangers, 3-2 the final. Cedric Mullins, a dramatic go-ahead home run in the 8th inning. So the Rays are at 20 games over, 64-44. And the Yankees have lost a couple of games aground these last 2 nights. They are 3.5 back, 4 on the loss side of first place Tampa. How the pitching situation lines up for a weekend set with the Cubs. Yankees looking to bounce back. They had an opportunity to flush last night very quickly, but it was a very similar theme in this game as the White Sox win it 2-1 on a walk-off walk. Fernando Cruz, Tristan Peters. On the Verizon Business Yankees postgame show, take control of your mobile plan with My Biz Plan on WFAN Yankees Radio.

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6: It's Warren, Fried, and Cole lining up for the weekend at Wrigley Field. Head to the north side. 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Yankees are 4-3 so far on this 10-game road trip, and back-to-back extra inning losses combined in those games is 4-31. Runners in scoring position. Will Warren in the series opener tomorrow, Friday afternoon game. Shota Imanaga, a crafty lefty for the Cubs, 7-8 with a 3.72. 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Until then, for our producer, engineer in the booth, it's Matt Shortis, your producer, Jack Carty, and for Susan Waldman and Dave Sims, Emmanuel Barbari saying so long. Once again, the final score in 11, White Sox 2 and the Yankees 1. On WFAN Yankees Radio. Have a good one.
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0: Yes, sir. Yes, sir. 6:16. McMonagle here with you on what pretty much amounts to the last stop of the Carton Show as we got you till 7 o'clock, and that's just pure torture. That's unfair to us. That is unfair to you Yankee fans to have back-to-back games like that. Pure torture as the Yankees yet again lose in extra innings. They are 1-8 in extra innings this year, the worst in baseball. They are, who cares what the number is, the worst team in baseball on the road in these extra inning games since the inception of the Manfred man or the runner at second, whatever you want to call it. The offense is absolutely atrocious for the last two games. And I got to be honest, I know today feels like torture, right? And today doesn't even nearly bother me as much as yesterday. Yes, again, the offense is disgusting. It wastes another great pitching performance from Weathers, who's been much better and now leads Major League Baseball with 8 starts where when he was in the game, not a single run was scored for him. But yes, they waste another great pitching performance. They can't get a hit. They can't move runners over. They can't get a fly ball with runners at third base. They can't run the bases or at least slide into third base, which Dominguez is, I'll never, like, that might even be more puzzling than the Sanchez one, and that's as bad as it gets last night. But to me, this game is an indication of what this team is right now. This team stinks offensively. We know this. Yes, it's an epically bad, right? And yeah, Burke is a good starting pitcher. I don't care. But we know right now with who before the trade deadline, if they bring in any bats at all, I know Boone didn't want to talk about it in the postgame, but if they bring in any bats, whatever, they still haven't done that. They're still missing Stanton. They're still missing Judge. They're still missing. Now they're missing, obviously, Bellinger. Look at the offense they're rolling. The offense stinks. Should it be good enough to score a run? Of course it should be. But we know the offense is god awful until they figure out a way to improve it at the deadline or get their guys back. We know it. Boone can talk in the post game, or anyone can say until the cows come home, well, we need to be better. We need to figure out a way to points on the board. And by the way, him saying points instead of runs probably bothers me more than anything else he says in the post game. Well, I correct my kids in an instant if they say points instead of runs, and there's the manager of the Yankees saying points. But this, like, as bad as this game is, it's still last night. Last night is still the game because they had a 4-0 lead with Cam Schlittler dominating and a bullpen that's been excellent this year. And that's the game that makes today miserable. That's the game that makes today unfathomable. That's the game last night. Instead of winning that game last night and holding on to a 4-0 lead, winning the first three, and then today, sure, today still stinks. It's a game you should win, but it's a game you know this offense just isn't freaking good enough. And they got shut down by a decent pitcher. They stink. And they lost the tight game. Last night with a 4-run lead is the problem. But yeah, what we've seen over the last two games and over the last however many games. And I know, listen, we're two games removed from talking about how they're 11-4 in their last 15 and they're winning despite all of this and they're finding ways. And there was even some nice things said about Boone. I'm convinced Boone heard a couple of nice things in the media and a couple of nice things in different places. I saw Giannotti saying he should be up for manager of the year. I even saw some tweets from Yankee Twitterverse about, hey, we got to give credit where credit's due. He's winning games with this lousy offense. It was almost like he saw it and had to come out last night and make the comments and have the team play like this for two games so we could forget that there's any positivity about this team and just go right back into what a trash organization this is. And we know the script and they'll make the playoffs and they'll lose in the postseason because they can't do this and they can't do that. It's the same thing over and over again. But obviously, but to me, like, let's be honest with ourselves. Schumann is having critical at-bats in this series and in this game. They right now, they're relying on Anthony Volpe in the middle of the order. They're relying on guys who they should not be relying on in the middle, top of the order. The same, like, they're just banged up and the offense isn't good enough. That's why when you're up 4-0, you have to win that game. That's why when you get a leadoff triple, you can't get thrown out at third. That's why when there's a runner at third base with two outs, you can't throw the ball away. And that's why a reliever who, again, Cruz, It's impossible. I'm sorry. It's hard to get on any pitcher. And yes, you can't throw four straight balls to end the game. It's just, it's so frustrating and so unimaginable that he would throw four straight balls there after doing 3-0 and getting back into it and getting the strikeout to the hitter earlier. To Peters, no less. He goes out there and throws four straight balls to walk off another loss. And there's just, at everywhere you turn, right now in these two games, despite winning, a lot over the last 2 weeks, they've done a much better job. They've kind of turned their season around. They've won some series. And still, right? Yes, they've lost two games now in the last two games to Tampa Bay, but they split a road series against the first-place team, right? When you say it like that and you talk about the injuries, okay, they split a road series against a first-place team with half of the lineup out. But that's not the story. Because it doesn't feel like a split, it feels like a loss. Because both these games are winnable, and they can't make the critical play to get a victory, and instead they make the critical mistake. It's just, and again, I think the post game is completely overblown. I'll never understand it. I know many of you want the Boone to hold players accountable in the press conferences. I honestly don't think it matters. I honestly don't think it matters. We know the front office, it's the Yankee, it's his belief, it's the front office's belief. They don't want to either air their public, air their dirty laundry and criticize a player. But again, like, if you look at this team, and I tweeted this out before, you look at this team right now. They strike out a ton. They have a ton of guys with swing and miss right now. You got no Bellinger, no Stanton, no Judge. You got Grisham, who came through with two hits today, but Grisham in a terrible funk. Jazz having the worst season of his career, arguably. And right now, I think he struck out half of his at-bats over the last 50, or in the month of July, he's striking out 40% of the time. So Jazz is awful. Grisham's been awful for 50 at-bats. You've got Schumann making having critical at-bats and being in the lineup every single day. Caballero and Volpe stink. They can't score a run. They're pitching their ass off, but they're in a position in the last handful of games where not scoring runs, and this is probably the worst part of it, because the best part of this team is pitching, and they're going to need to rely on it, and the best part of this team is arguably their bullpen, and they're going to need to rely on it, but because they can't score a single freaking run, they have put this bullpen in a position in the middle of this stretch, playing all these games in a row, they've put their bullpen in a position where they don't have anywhere to go, and these guys are exhausted and burned out. Brent Hendrick, pitches every single day. Bednar, because Volpe drops a pop-up, has to come in and pitch multiple games in the series. You got to give him multiple days off because he's exhausted. All of that is going on, and we're more focused about, in the postgame, Aaron Boone saying, yeah, he could have held on to the ball, but the more problem is he can't make a professional Major League Baseball throw to third base. That's what the manager said. We're all upset that he didn't say it was a dumb decision. Instead, he chose to say it was a terrible throw. We're big leaguers. He needs to be better than that. That's not good enough. He has to go out there and criticize the thought process. Otherwise, that's the main talking point of a team that can't score a freaking run. I'm sorry. I get the point. There are mistakes made. I get it. But we are worried about, we're parsing words in the postgame. Well, the team with a $300 million payroll and Max Schumann hitting sixth, that's what we're talking about? Max Schumann coming up in every big spot with runners at third and less than two outs, that's what we're talking about. We're talking about Boone saying it's a terrible throw. He literally said, we're Major League Baseball players. He needs to make that throw. What's the biggest insult in Sandlot? It wasn't, hey, it's a poor decision to ride your bike out here. It was you throw balls like a girl. That was the insult. That's what the manager said. This is a Major League Baseball field, and he couldn't play catch. But that's not a good enough. That's not taking him to task enough. That's not, he needs to tell him the thought process sucked, this sucked, that sucked. It's not enough to say this is a Major League Baseball field, and he can't play catch with the third baseman. Not enough. And even if it is enough or not enough, that is so not the problem with this team. Look at what they're rolling out there. The trade deadline can't come fast enough. Look at this offense. Should it be better than scoring none through nine? Of course it should be. They've got enough talent to do that. But if Ben Rice is going to go hitless, they're going to score four runs in the first inning of the game last night and didn't do absolutely nothing. Blackburn's been great all year. He's eventually going to have an inning where he gives up a couple runs. I mean, right now, outside of the pitching, which is still the silver lining of this team, you still have Weathers now, back-to-back really good starts. Will Warren is the only weak link. You're going to have Cole, Schlittler, Fried. Weathers is pitching well. Rodon hopefully working his way back. And the bullpen's been excellent. You saw Chavie today pitch really well for the most part. While, you know, you're going to give up a run in these extra inning situations. The team is decimated. The offense is absolutely atrocious. And they need desperate help, and they need it now. Brian Cashman needs to go out there right now and get a right-handed hitting outfielder. He needs to go out there right now and just get something. They need to figure out a way to get a catcher in here, something to improve this offense that is just a disaster, because we can keep talking about those guys. They're not coming back until the end of August at the earliest. And that's why I talk about getting pitching, because how many bats could they get to help improve this offense to a point where it's going to matter? Like, how many bats can they get? But man, back-to-back, extra inning, disastrous games. And again, like the Ali Sanchez play, I'm with you. We all know it's a bad decision. It's also, to the manager's point, a throw you have to not spike in the dirt. Yes, it's a terrible decision with two outs. Terrible decision. Terrible. And Boone should say so. Totally on board with that. Boone should say so. It's Ali Sanchez, who we all don't think will be here after the trade deadline. And then you get Jason Dominguez today, which is, I mean, I don't even know what to say about that. Like, this kid's got to be better. And you know, Boone said in the postgame, we're talking a lot about Boone's postgame. Boone said in the postgame, like, yeah, sometimes on steals, that could happen. He's sliding into third base for a triple. There's not even a play there. Yeah, the third baseman's standing there, and you can't be sure when the ball's coming, but there's not even a play there. Just slide into the bag, feet first. You know you have a tendency to slide past the bag. You cannot get thrown out. You cannot overslide the bag there. That is such an do I have a lot of confidence they get him in from third with nobody out? No, I don't. I honestly don't. But I mean, it's last night was more frustrating than today is for me, because that's a game 4-0 you have to win. They make two great defensive plays to set up an opportunity to get out of it, and they make a critical mistake. Today, they just got, eventually they were going to give up some runs. This is the New York Yankees right now. Last night was a terrible job, critical mistakes, a disastrous loss, because they were let down by their bullpen in some ways, and it's bound to happen, but an offense that had runners at third with less than two outs in the sixth, runners at third with less than two outs in the seventh. They were 1-for-15 today with runners in scoring position. Last night, it felt worse after the first inning. That's a game you need to win. Today, I saw the New York Yankees. Today, I saw the New York Yankees and what they are right now. And don't expect it to get better until reinforcements arrive. And I know Boone was testy in the postgame about, you know, we can't wait for, you know, we in the room here, we've got to be able to do better. They can't. They can't. Like, let's just be honest. We could say they should be better. We could say, like, they're not getting any better. And there's nothing Boone can say in the postgame to their face, you know, to anybody, to make them better than they are, because they're not. I mean, the offense is just absolutely atrocious. And these two games, watching these two games and watching them play and watching the critical mistakes, watching them make just enough big-time plays, too. That's what also is just gut-wrenching. They make just enough. You get two hard-hit ground balls. You get out of the situation with Tim Hill last night. Runner at third, nobody out. You get out of it. You make good defensive plays. He makes big pitches. You get out of it. You're in a situation with Doval where Goldschmidt makes an incredible pick, and that ball should have been ticketed for right field and end the game right there. But he makes an incredible pick. Then he gets a ground ball. Great play from McMahon. And they're one out away, and Sanchez throws the ball away. Offense is doing nothing. Dominguez, double down the line, tries to turn it into a triple. Does he? Yeah, he does. But he overslides the base. Cruz, tonight, or today, 3-0. You figure the game's over. He battles back. He gets the strikeout. And then he throws four consecutive balls to Peters. Oh, my God. It's also just enough to pull you in. Just enough to... They do just enough good to make you think they might actually win the freaking game. They do just enough subtle good plays here or good play there outside of their miserable offense. In these critical moments, they do just enough where they fool you into thinking maybe they'll actually surprise me and win a big game here. And then they make the critical mistake. Frustrating couple of days. And they turn around. It's not going to get any easier. They stay in Chicago. They got the Cubs for three over the weekend. And again, you know me. I think the Yankee shill sometimes can be overdramatic. But right now, I don't expect much from this team, to be totally honest with you. They're 11-5. They're 11-6 in their last 17. They're five games over 500 in the last 17 games they played. Like, I don't expect them to do better than that, quite honest with you. I don't. They split a road series against a first-place team. Like, now, it's ugly in the last two games they did it. And last night's loss was the worst of the season by far, and it's unacceptable. But the team right now is an unacceptable offensive roster. We were 2 days ago, we were praising them for winning games despite this lousy offense. And then the lousy offense shows up, and like it's frustrating, but we're all like, oh, this is the lousy offense. This is what they're dealt with. It's not changing until Monday or maybe further than that. The silver lining is they can pitch, and they've been pitching their ass off. And that's what makes it frustrating. They could have lost these two games 4-0, 5-1, and we just go, ho-hum, this offense stinks, but they rip your heart out with these losses. 888-808-1019. Let's get to the Yankee fan calls real quick before we break. And we're short, obvious, short show as we get you till 7 o'clock, the last stop of the Carton Show. Let's go to Ramon in Rockland. What's up, Ramon?
1: Hello. Hello.
0: Hello.
1: Thank you for taking my call. So I just want to start off. I have the catchphrase, it's Boone too long. It's been 9 years now Aaron Boone's been the manager of the Yankees. Mm-hmm. It's been frustrating to watch them lose the games the same way. It's either a late bullpen collapse. It's nobody hits the ball. It's errors in the field. Or it's a base running mistake. It's been 9 years now. Honestly, I know the reason why they haven't fired him and why the fans are behind them is because of that home run from 2003.
0: No, that has nothing to do with it. I mean, maybe that had a role in why they hired him. I doubt it. It has nothing to do with him keeping his job right now, and the fans aren't behind him. It's me and like four people at the meetings. That's it. There's plenty of food to go around. That's the positive of it. But, it's me and a handful of people at the meetings. Nobody's behind him. More people should be behind him. Sorry. You want to know what? I mean, again, the swoon, you tell me. Maybe I'm wrong. Maybe I'm wrong. Because I don't know about you, and here's the other thing about it. Because, again, do they make the critical mistakes? I've just been yelling about it. But let's be totally honest. You've watched them play. all the teams they played, all the games they played, right? They just went to Philadelphia. They didn't make critical mistakes. They didn't make bad base running mistakes. They didn't make bad plays. Boehm didn't drop pop-ups. Same stuff doesn't happen. Chicago White Sox played a crisp brand of baseball these 4 days. Look at the Toronto Blue Jays and how they've played this year after being really good at that kind of stuff last year. Their manager just forget how to hold players accountable because they're freaking atrocious. I don't know if you've had a chance to peek on the Mets lately, but it's not like fundamentals are suddenly like everywhere else throughout baseball and the Yankees are the last bastion of a team that doesn't play fundamentally sound. It's all over the place. Same thing with strikeouts. They're particularly bad, especially this version of them. But you watch the All-Star game, that's the best players in the league. That's the cream of the crop. They strike out all over the place. Again, I'm not making excuses because you're right. Same crap. Critical mistakes. But maybe I'm wrong. Let me ask you, again, do you think this team to get out of the malaise and win 11, to go five games over 500 in the last 17, you think another manager do better with this bunch? Like, honestly, maybe. And if he doesn't win this year, and if he doesn't win next year, we're going to find out. But I think up until these last 2 days, I think for the last 2 or 3 weeks, I think he's been doing an excellent job. Again, it's a bullpen that none of you, every one of every fan I talked to told me the bullpen sucks. Still does, right? Walks four pitches immediately. Cruz isn't good. Cruz sucks. This one sucks. They all suck. Yet he somehow navigated them to be the best bullpen in baseball. Somehow he's figured that out. Somehow with this bunch of with Doval, you can't even pitch. Bird for most of the season, you can't even pitch. Hedrick and Doval, Hedrick and Chevalier, who nobody knew existed prior to this year. I mean, somehow he's navigated that bullpen that he has no feel for and can't manage the bullpen to the best ERA, leaving the most runners on base in all of baseball. And somehow he's gone 11-6 in the last 17. Again, we'll find out what happens. I don't know why we're blaming the manager. Because I'm telling, looking at this team right now, you watch the team. You watch them hit. He can't hit for them. You watch them play. You watch them hit. You think another manager does better than 11-6 in 17 games? I don't. I really don't. I don't think any manager, I don't think Miller Huggins comes in and turns this bunch into better than five games over 500 in the last 17. I don't. Mike in Connecticut. What's up, Mike?
2: Hey, Chris. Love the show. Doing a great job.
0: Thank you.
2: Let me start by saying I'm 67 years old. I've seen the best of times. I've seen the worst of times. Mm-hmm. Jason Dominguez has to be one of the worst players I've ever seen in my life.
0: Well, I think that's a bit of a stretch, but he has. And this is the other thing, too. I think this is completely fair. A lot of the players that come up from the farm system have talent in some ways, but the baseball IQ isn't at the top of the list for what they are. Very seldom does a Yankee prospect come up and who just has that inert ability to make the right play and be at the right place. Jason Dominguez is one of the – he doesn't have a good baseball IQ. He doesn't know when to slide. He's a terrible defensive outfielder. Like, he just makes mistakes. Volpe, you know, along with every other problem Volpe has, but he doesn't really have a great baseball IQ. Ben Rice is a poor fielder, but his IQ is okay, but he's not. The other night he makes a ridiculous base running play with runners at first and second and going back to second base on a ground ball. I've never seen anything like it. So, like, yeah, I think that's fair. The Yankees develop players. They don't have great baseball IQs. All right, time for a giveaway. Call now and be caller number one. Be the first caller at 866-540-WFAN. That's 866-540-9326. 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
24: Even the Beatles can't put me in a good mood. Nice try, Connor. I appreciate it. Let's get right to the calls. 888-808-1019. Just a couple more minutes in the last stop of the Carton Show. Taking you till 7. Lou Gower is coming up next. There may be a go-get-him in the near future as well. but listen to Loogie. Steve in Orange County. What's up, Steve?
0: Hey, what's up, Chris? Thanks for taking my call.
24: You got it.
0: No, I know it's coming down to the wire. I'll be real quick. Before I get to my point, I feel like I'm also in the minority with Boone. I don't think there's many better managers out there. Like, year in, year out, we basically are right in the, we're in the mix every year. It doesn't matter what we put on the field.
24: Right now, I don't know what manager could win with this with this offense right now. The pitching is good, but I don't know how you win with this lineup. But yeah, look, I don't think he's the best manager in baseball. And I would listen, if they move on from him after this year, I'm not going to complain. It's been 8-9 years without winning. That's a reason enough to move on from him. But we talk about him like he's some sort of imbecile. Because we don't like how he handles the post game. Like it's one thing when you're losing. When we talked about the post game, like it was like that famous clip of Francesa going, you know, he sounds like coat tight. Yeah, Kotite was like a two-win football coach. Like, we're hung up on a winning team, and like, it's just, I'm sorry. I'll never understand the obsession with the postgame. Mark in Kings Park. What's up, Mark?
1: Hey, C-Mac, thanks for taking my call. Long time no speak. I will say Mohican Sun just to ring a bell for you.
24: Sure, I remember you.
1: There you go. So, I'm glad I'm catching you on a little bit of a vulnerable day.
24: Yes.
1: I'm a Met fan, as much as I hate to admit that, and I'd like to offer you a trade and see what you like to give me back.
24: Okay.
1: I'll give you Tyler Taylor, your choice of either Luke Weaver or Clay Holmes, or Luis Torrens or Francisco Alvarez. Which guy do you want, and who do you think you can offer me back that's going to help my team?
24: I would take Taylor right now because he's hot and they need an outfielder. Obviously, I would take Luke Weaver at the back end of the bullpen. He's had an incredible year. And I would take, I mean, I'm shooting for higher at the catcher position, but eventually Torrens could be an option. I don't know if I'd want Alvarez just because your point of what would I give you back. I wouldn't be interested in giving the Mets what it would take to get Alvarez, young, controllable, top prospect, hopes that he figures it out and still, you know, has some power. Like, you probably have to give up too much for what he actually is. But I would give you, I'm not going to tell you exactly, it doesn't matter. I would look to trade for those pieces. I think Weaver definitely. I think Holmes would be interesting as well. There are options between the two teams to make a move, there's no doubt. But the Yankees need to do something because you can say all the things you want to say in the postgame. It ain't changing how lousy this offense is. You could be critical and hold people accountable. It ain't it's, you know, getting scolded in the media ain't going to suddenly make these guys good hitters. It ain't going to make Max Schumann, like, Jason Dominguez is the three hitter. When they're healthy, he doesn't play. The guy hitting third will be out of the lineup come postseason time. That's where they are. Thanks for calling. Thanks for listening. Thanks for hanging out. Loogie's up next. I'll catch you. You can go go get him. We'll be making an appearance tonight. Get it wherever you get your podcast. But we'll be back tomorrow for the Carton Show after the Yankees-Cubs tomorrow afternoon. So same bad channel, same bad time. We'll be back with you tomorrow. Everyone, enjoy the rest of your Thursday evening. Enjoy Loogie till midnight. And we'll talk to you tomorrow. Thanks to Connor. Thanks to Gallo. Thanks to Hoff, even though he wasn't working. And again, we'll talk to you tomorrow after the Yankee game right here on The Fan.
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5: 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The NL MVP is essentially now a coin flip between Shohei and Pete Crow Armstrong, a stunning development over the past few weeks, considering PCA was 30-1 a month ago. And his two-run bomb and extras last night only strengthened his case. Shohei needs to get back on the mound ASAP, or he's going to watch this award slip out of his hands. I'm Pat Boyle.
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2: All right, let's go. Tommy Lugauer. Lugie. George Lombard should be here now. He should have been here last week. 888-808-1019. On the heels of the worst loss of the season, the Yankees followed it up with another brutal extra innings game. And the Yankees are absolutely awful in extras. Awful. It's one of those situations that you can't explain. I mean, the offense we know now is anemic. And Lombard should be up here. Volpe is awful. The bloom is off the rose with Caballero. I felt like everything was pointing towards Lombard making his triumphant sort of debut with the Yankees here on Friday of last week. And for some reason, that did not happen. And here we are a week later, and the Yankee offense is just lifeless, listless. And that's why, as we are now Thursday, Friday, three or four days away from the trade deadline, I don't want to hear about Skubal. I don't want to hear about Miller. The issue with the Yankees is not their starting rotation. In fact, the three guys they have that are aces, Cole, Schilling, Fried, that is a championship rotation. The bullpen, which is taxed right now, it's completely shot, but the way they have pitched this year after a slow start, to me, it's a close to, if not championship, bullpen. So Skubal and Miller don't make any sense for the Yankees. What makes sense is offense. You start with Lombard getting called up here. You need a professional catcher. You need another outfielder. You need an infielder. Now, Lombard can serve that purpose. But the Yankees have to make upgrades offensively. That's where the focus should be. They need to bring in guys that don't strike out, guys that put the ball in play, and if you can get a guy that has postseason experience, even better. Because what will be the Yankees undoing this year is what usually is their undoing, and that is the offense going to sleep in the postseason. Last night, Ollie Sanchez basically had his head in his rear end. And today's Yankee head in their rear end award goes to Jason Dominguez, who overslides third base. And Dominguez has been all hype, no substance. All hype, no substance. And I think you can get something for Dominguez because of his age. There'll be a team that says, you know what, he's 23 years old. Everybody thought he'd be Mickey Mantle and Mike Trout. He still has a long runway. He still has many years ahead of him as a player. He's not even in his prime. I think there are teams out there that would certainly give up a nice piece to get Jason Dominguez back. But as far as being a Yankee, as far as his Yankee tenure, I think it's time to cut the cord on Dominguez. Wells, you would like to be sent out of here if you're a Yankee fan watching this guy play every day, but the Yankees love his defense, so in all likelihood, they're going to bring in a catcher, and that catcher will platoon with Wells. You know Sanchez is going to be gone soon. Volpe needs to be gone. Caballero could just be a role player. McMahon could just be a role player. Grisham absolutely is awful. He should be cut or traded, I don't know, an hour ago. He can't hit. I don't know what he's thinking about yesterday in center field, where he's basically playing in the stands and he lets a ball drop in front of him to end the game, playing no doubles defense. I applaud the grittiness, I applaud the gutsiness, and I applaud where the Yankees have and how the Yankees have played with all the injuries and obstacles. But the fact of the matter is, this offense is not going to cut it. And the reinforcements of a Judge or a Stanton, they're not coming anytime soon. In fact, Your guess is as good as mine as far as Stanton. And by the way, don't ask Aaron Boone when

0: I'll keep checking in throughout the night. Okay. So you go out, let's say 8, 9 o'clock. 11 p.m. rolls around. You call your wife up and you say, listen, honey, don't worry. We are having a great time, but I'll be back at a reasonable amount of time. And as a good wife will do, she says, all right, awesome. Kids are asleep. I'm going to watch a movie. I'll stay up. Text me when you're about 20 minutes away. And you say, all right, no problem. Then you call her back at like 1 o'clock in the morning. And in the background, you know, Little John is blasting. So clearly you're not at the library or a diner. And it's obvious that the night has no end in sight. And you say, well, listen, honey, I know I said a couple hours ago I'd be back in a reasonable amount of time, but now there's no timetable for my return.
1: I don't know.
0: She goes,
1: it's a sickness.
0: She goes, okay, all right, but I'm still going to stay up and hopefully you're home soon. Okay, honey, I got to go. First of all, by the way, the biggest mistake you made there was pulling an ET and phoning home. You should have just told her, I'll see you when I see you.
2: Loogie!
0: But now 3 or 4 a.m. rolls around and you call her up and amazingly she answers, but she was sleeping. So now you woke her up and she's really pissed because you're not home and you've checked in several times and keep moving the goalposts. And now at 4 a.m. you say, honey, I'll let you know when I'm on my way home, but there's essentially no end in sight. But
2: no biggie.
0: You're going to get home and the door's going to be locked and your stuff's going to be out on the front lawn.
3: My wife is a dingbat.
0: Yeah, I could get away with it with her because she's out to lunch, but for most wives, they're going to be like, what the heck's going on? And that's essential. And we'll play that coming up here in the next segment because we have a new segment here on After Hours where we take clips from Aaron Boone's press conference and we apply it to our lives as married men, meaning we will play the role of our wives asking Aaron Boone the questions.
1: It's a sickness.
0: That's coming up next segment because Aaron Boone had a doozy last night. To me, it was a Mount Rushmore moment for Aaron Boone after the game when it came to Ali Sanchez and his decision to throw the ball down to third base. You know, I know Boone has every year he's got, or, you know, maybe 2, 3, or 4 a year that are doozies. Last night, in my opinion, was an all-timer for his tenure here.
1: That's what we do, baby.
0: It was that bad. Just as bad as this offense is right now. And this is where Brian Cashman, big boy pants on, has to address the major needs of this team. It's not the rotation. It's not the bullpen. It is the lineup. Lombard should be here. He already should have been here. It's time to cut bait with a lot of the dead weight on this team. Dominguez is not cutting it. Grisham is not cutting it. Volpe's not cutting it. McMahon's not cutting it. Wells is not cutting it. In some ways, Jazz is not cutting it either. And you're at the mercy of Aaron Judge. You're at the mercy of Stanton and whatever timetable they're on. And you're operating with the hope that they are going to be back to close to 100% when they return. Now, here's the good news. I do think Judge will be back early September, and I do think with a month under his belt, he will be ready to go for October. I can't give you the slightest guess on what's going on with Stanton. I can't. Because he has been out, Stanton has, since the Knicks played in the first round of the playoffs. The parade was already a month and a half ago. And yes, I'm still thinking about that parade because I am Tommy Ticker Tape.
3: Ticker Tape Tommy.
0: Thank you. And now Aaron Boone basically just thrown his hands up when it comes to Stanton and said, listen, I love what he said yesterday. He's running. He's running? What is that? He's running. He's running? He hasn't been here in 3 months. He's running. Okay. Well, he's running.
1: It's a sickness.
0: I didn't think he was stuck in bed. We know he's running. Can he play baseball anytime soon?
4: Not so positive now, are you, Tommy?
0: I am positive, Aaron, but I feel like sometimes you do the press secretary routine and you just need to hold your players accountable. And by the way, Aaron, because you just chimed in, a couple of days ago I said you were doing the best job you've ever done as Yankee manager. And I think a lot of things can be true and multiple things can be true. Regular season, postseason, those are two different animals when it comes to the Yankees. Regular season, Aaron Boone, this franchise, they have the regular season.

0: down to a science. And that's a credit to their culture, to their organization, to upper management, to Aaron Boone, to everybody involved. The players, you name it. The Yankees know how to win in the regular season. They know how to navigate the waters. They know how to deal with a long 162 year in and year out. And they have done that through multiple regimes. That's a credit to everybody that is involved. But the postseason has been a different animal. And as much as I think the American League stinks, and it does, as much as I think the Yankees are going back to the World Series, and I do, in order to win a championship, changes need to be made. Bats need to be added to this lineup. And there needs to be some type of public accountability for the players. And yeah, when Aaron Boone hits the podium after a game, look, if they win 5-1 or it's an 8-1 loss, you could do the rhetoric and just say it's all right in front of us and you read off a teleprompter and that's fine. That's not a big deal. But
1: it's all right there in front of us.
0: Thank you, Aaron. When Ollie Sanchez does something that the entire universe knows was a moronic, from a baseball sense, ill-advised decision. When you are asked about it after the game, all you have to say is, look, we love Ollie Sanchez, but that was a poor decision. He should have put the ball in his back pocket. He shouldn't have thrown the ball down to third base. He's got to be better. He will be better. We will be better. We're moving on. If Boone just said that, then it shows, hey, okay, there's a little bit of accountability. We know that Aaron Boone is not going to rip into his players out in the open, and nobody's asking him to do that. But what we are asking for is some type of accountability. Some. And if you say, well, he does it behind closed doors, you don't know that. You have no idea what's going on behind closed doors. If only the walls could talk, and thank God they can't, but if only the walls could talk, what we can go off of is what Aaron Boone says publicly. And that was an opportunity with Sanchez, who's going to be gone in a week. He's not going to be on the roster. The Yankees are going to acquire a catcher. That was a layup to hold the player accountable. And Aaron Boone decided to go against the grain. He decided to be a contrarian there and talk more about the throw and the execution of the throw instead of the decision. Forget the fact that he bounced the ball, Aaron. Sanchez should have just never thrown the ball. And then Dominguez overslides third base. Is there any accountability going to be there with Jason Dominguez? Probably not.
1: We had to score a freaking point.
0: Probably not. And those are the things that to me, and this is now full body of work, where Aaron Boone just, in a situation like that, or all those years with Torres, and that's why I was stunned. I literally almost fell off my chair when Aaron Boone was bothered by Jazz Chisholm sucking on a lollipop. That's the hill you die on? You got Ollie Sanchez throwing the ball into left field when he cost the Yankees the game in that spot. You got Jason Dominguez oversliding the bases. You had Gleyber Torres running around the bases all those years like he didn't know what he was doing. So many bad and just awful fundamentals. And the one thing you choose to get upset about is a guy enjoying a lollipop?
1: It's right in front of us.
0: A blow pop? Some gum? At the end of that lollipop, that was the thing that tipped you over.
1: Kind of sucks, actually.
0: Multiple bats need to be added to this offense, and they need to be added. Well, I mean, they're running out of time, the Yankees. And I say all this, but Brian Cashman, I think the Yankee fan wants Skubal and Miller 80%, because they're great players and they can help the team. Although neither one of them, as far as starting rotation, you don't need the help. Bullpen, you don't need the help. But I think 20% of it is fans just want Brian Cashman to go all in, take that huge swing, and do something to show everybody that the Yankees mean business. And I understand that perspective as a fan. But I disagree with it in this spot because all the trade pieces and all the assets the Yankees have need to be allocated towards the offense and improving the offense. Not acquiring, albeit, you know, he is a great starting pitcher, perhaps the best starting pitcher in all of baseball. Same thing with Miller, perhaps the greatest closer in all of baseball. The offense is what needs to be addressed. Catcher, another infielder, and an outfielder. And there is dead weight on this team that needs to be dropped. They need to either be benched, released, sent down, traded. They need to be removed from this roster. Because you have a championship pitching staff. Championship. You can win the World Series with these guys. The three aces, this bullpen, that is a World Series champion pitching staff. This offense is far from it. Don't waste a year where you have this type of team and just say, well, you know, we're going to get Judge back. We're going to get Stanton back. It's all right in front of us. No worries. Can't operate like that. Can't operate like that. The catching situation is dire. And it's been dire for months and months and months. It just hasn't been addressed. And I understand that because you're not going to make a trade for some. You're not going to be able to get a big-time catcher or really make any kind of move April, May. You got to wait to the deadline. So I understand that. But Wells has had the worst season in the history of baseball by any position player ever. Grisham has been all hype, no substance. The shortstop battle is now more like, I don't know. Remember back in the day, what was the game where you used to play the bubble gum? What was this is showing my age here because I'm in my 40s now. But those games you used to play with your hands, basically, and someone would get eliminated. That's what the battle is at this point. Rock, paper, scissor is another example of it. And it's over, and neither guy won. You need to bring in somebody that could play the shortstop position. I mean, you could argue bringing in two infielders at this point. There's only just so much you can do at the deadline, but there's a lot that needs to be changed with this offense. They need guys that don't strike out. They need guys that hit for high average. They need guys that put the ball in play. The pitching is there in a big-time way. And say what you want about a Rodon, but he has shown to be, throughout his career, or at times, I should say, in his career, to be a reliable starting pitcher, and he would be fourth on this team. It's the offense that needs addressing. 888-808-1019 is the phone number to call. Rob joins us from Rockland County here on After Hours. It is Positive Tommy here in prime time. What's going on, Rob?
2: Hey, Tommy. Thanks for having me. Yep. Love the show.
0: Thank you.
2: Agreed with a lot of that stuff. Also looking forward to the segment about comparing what Boone says about the wives. That's hysterical.
0: I'm going to start using that. I'm going to start using it on, I think it's something that all men out there, and that's why we're going to do this segment, all men that are married or even a girlfriend, fiance, they just have to do Aaron Boone speak when they are faced with some issues that their wife has with them. But we'll get into that coming up in the next segment.
2: Right. We could do that. And also now we could plead the fifth and under the Constitution. So we could do
1: it's
2: a whole
1: all right
2: things.
1: There in front of us.
0: Yeah, I gotcha.
2: but real quick, I wanted to get your take on, I'm a longtime diehard Yankee fan. We just have to accept, especially looking at the past three or four seasons. I know Boone's been a manager longer than that, but the past three, 4 years, the Yankees are not going to make roster. They're not flipping this team over. One, they probably can't. And two, they're not going to do it because they're not going to obtain a huge contract. They're going to go for, people that are either a rental

0: or they're going to get people that have years on them, and it's just not, the roster is going to look somewhat similar, and they're going to walk into the playoffs as a wild card team and hope that Judge, Stanton, and Bellinger are 100% healthy. I agree with you. Pitching is a strength on all ends, but there's three moves that I think won't cost them Lombard or Carlos LeGrange. I think they can go and get Luis Arraez.
1: Love it. Right out of the gate, I love that.
0: Play second.
1: Yep.
0: Play second.
1: Okay.
0: Move Jazz to third. Forget about the lefty-lefty, righty-lefty stuff. You're already too lefty-heavy anyway. Just get over it and get somebody that can get on base. They trade. They get their old pal Luke Weaver back from the Mets. I know people are like, bullpen's a strength, but actually watching this last two games against the White Sox, I think some of these arms are shot.
1: You probably need one arm. I think you need one arm. A couple months ago, I was saying the Yankees needed a couple of arms, two or three arms, but now I think it's down to about one arm that they should trade for.
0: Exactly. And then the Twins catcher, Jeffers, roll the dice on him, platoon him with Wells, but make him the primary starting.
1: Right.
0: Jeffers, Luke Weaver, Luis Arraez, pray that Stanton and Judge and Bellinger come back to be 95%, 100% healthy. And that's what you have to go for, because they're not guaranteed, even with their awesome starting pitching. Like, I don't want to face Crochet and the Boston Red Sox again in a wild card. They can't hit, and they got great pitching there.
1: Boston has great
0: pitching.
1: So
0: the Yankees aren't going to flip this. And one other thing about what you were saying about like how poor the baseball IQ, the errors and all that type of stuff. I mean, where does that really start? Like, are they just getting poor player development from the minors up, or why are they
1: running themselves? Because it's players that they bring over too. It's players that they bring over. I have said this a lot, Rob, and I appreciate the call. It sometimes is too much of a country club type atmosphere there, and I think it's with both Aarons. I think it's with Boone and Judge. Look, Bryce Harper's under some heat from his own manager for something that he said about the roster, and I'm paraphrasing here, but Bryce Harper basically said that, and look, his relationship with Dombrowski, after what Dombrowski said about Harper in the offseason, I understand they're not exactly best of friends, but still, Bryce Harper essentially came out and said, this team needs to make a bunch of changes at the deadline. We need help. We need reinforcements. And Don Mattingly, you know, took a little bit of offense to that and said, look, let Dave do his job, and Bryce, you're a player, and so on and so forth. And look, you know how I feel about Bryce Harper, and if you don't, I'll tell you, I think he's a panderer. I mean, the guy walks around Philly like he's Rocky, meanwhile he's a Cowboy fan, and he's not true to himself. I think he just likes to pander, which is not hard to do down to the people in Philadelphia. I mean, they're very, you know, low IQ, but still, I often don't side with Bryce Harper. And he took a shot at my baseball team, so I got the receipts. But in this instance, I actually side with Harper, because Bryce actually said that, and then you got Aaron Judge, who robotically gives you the PR spin of, well, it's above my pay grade to talk about what players we need to bring in. Above your pay grade, you make more money than Brian Cashman, like 10 times more. So it's not above your pay grade. And you essentially have stock in the team. What are you talking about? It's okay to see, this is what I mean. There are instances where Judge and Boone can just go a little bit outside of that and say something with some substance. It's okay.
2: It's a sickness.
1: I think if Aaron Judge said, hey, listen, you know what? I need to be back out there. Stanton needs to be back out there. We love the guys we have, but you know what? We could use some reinforcements. There's nothing wrong with that. It's stating the obvious. I have no issue if a star player comes out and says something like that. Harper chose to do it, and like I said, it bothered his manager. Judge was asked about it a week ago and basically gave you it's above my pay grade to talk. Above your pay grade? I feel like half the reason they ran it back is because you wanted them to run it back. So I don't think it's above your pay grade, and I don't think it's an issue if you just make a comment about it when you're asked about it. It is a tough town, and everybody twists words. I get it. You want to be careful. It's New York. It's a media just craziness. But every once in a while, to hear something from Aaron Boone and Aaron Judge where it's like, okay, it's not the ChatGPT answer that they give you, I think it would go a long way. 888-808-1019 is the phone number to call. And the other points you made there, Rob, our previous caller, Arise, I've been talking about forever now. High average, never strikes out. I don't know if he would move off of second base, but perhaps you could put Jazz somewhere else. Arise would make a ton of sense if you can make it work because of the high average. He never strikes out. Jeffers, that seems like a foregone conclusion. You keep hearing his name. You keep hearing his name. I don't think it's going to cost the Yankees a lot. A guy with a high average in Jeffers doesn't strike out a ton either. And those are the type of guys you want to acquire here. Those are the type of guys you want to be targeting. Players that don't strike out and hit for a high average, because the Yankees can't continue to strike out like this. They're not going to win the World Series. Go through the history of baseball. Teams that strike out a ton don't win at all. And it's even worse in October because the pitching is better. 888-808-1019 is the phone number to call. It is After Hours. It is Tommy Lugauer. It is Positive Tommy here.
3: The Big Lugowski.
1: Thank you. Now, this isn't fully a Big Lugowski. It's only a three-hour After Hours.
3: Luke Evening.
1: That's right. So I don't really have a name for a three-hour After Hours.
4: No biggie.
1: Well, it is a biggie, because now I feel like I should have had some more preparation before the show. I mean, I had a bunch of stuff planned, but I didn't really have a name for the show.
5: Tommy, the total package.
1: Yes, I am Lex Lugauer, but I also don't have a name for the three-hour After Hours, because the five-hour After Hours, yes, it is a big...
3: Big Lugowski.
1: That's right. But the three-hour After Hours, that's a name. Now, if you have a suggestion here, audience, we'll always take your suggestions. You could call up the show at 888-808-1019, or you can hit me up on social media at Tommy Lugauer, Lugauer. And much like Ron Burgundy, whatever is on the teleprompter, I'll read it. So if you tweet something at me not when you say nasty things about me, but even then I might read it. But when you give me a suggestion for the show, what we could call a 3-hour After Hours, I'll be happy to read it on the air. And if it's good, if it sticks, we'll use it.
6: 60% of the time, it works every time.
1: That doesn't make any sense. And if we like it, we will use it and we will never give you any credit for it. So that you got that going for you. If you give me a suggestion and I end up using it, I will never, ever acknowledge that you gave it to me. So, but you will know when you put that head down on the pillow that a generational talent loved your idea so much that he used it on his generational show for generations and generations to come. 888-808-1019 is the phone number to call. Coming up in the next segment, we will play the game of taking a clip of an Aaron Boone press conference and using that in our married lives. Meaning, I will play the role of the wife and Aaron Boone will play the role of the husband. And we'll see if it actually can get you in and out of sticky situations with your missus. That's coming up next. We will talk about the Giants later on in the show as well. The Mets are currently in a rain delay, so if you are out there at Citi Field, if you want to call in and kind of give us a little bit of setting the scene as far as what's going on there, feel free. 888-808-1019. That is the phone number to call. It is Tommy Lugauer. It is After Hours here on The Fan.
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0: 11:38 here on the Fan in New York City. Tommy Lugauer, Lugie. Hopefully everybody's having a very pleasant Lug evening. It is after hours here on the Fan, 888-808-1019. Coming up later this segment, we will play the game of applying Aaron Boone quotes to our married life. But first, Emma Stone is making a new movie, and it's called The Catch, where, well, actually, first of all, Emma Stone.
1: How you doing?
0: Big time. Emma Stone is making a movie where she is a Met fan, I think, and this is what I gather from the internet. And she pulls like a Bartman, a Steve Bartman, and if you're young and you're unfamiliar with that, you know, Steve Bartman leaned over the railing or somewhat leaned over the railing and got in the way of Moises Alou making a catch, and it ultimately, or at least that's the way people want to put it out there, that it led to the Cubs losing that series. Marlins went on to win the World Series. This was before the Cubs had won a World Series, so the drought continued, and Bartman was basically public enemy number one. I think that's essentially what this is going to be. I could be wrong, but based on some AI searches of this movie that they're filming at Citi Field with Emma Stone and Chris Pine, Emma Stone is going to pull a Bartman, and Met fans, baseball fans are all going to hate her. So Frank the Tank will do a million videos about her being mad at her, which leads me to
2: because
0: this.
2: Because they are incompetent!
0: Yes, which will lead to, I think, Emma Stone needing the assistance and the help of Positive Tommy.
3: Because, oh, hi there.
0: Yes, because all Met fans are going to be upset with Emma, and she's going to need the power of positivity. She is going to need Positive Tommy in her corner.
1: What are you, like, doing later?
0: So we have two scenarios that could play out here. Either I'll be in the movie, playing myself, of course.
4: No,
0: who better to play me than, well, me? Or, if they don't want to cast me because, well, I have no acting experience, I'm happy to suggest a few people that could play me, whether it's

0: Leonardo DiCaprio, Ryan Reynolds, Ryan Gosling.
1: Spooky.
0: If you want to throw any one of those actors in there and they could be positive Tommy in the Emma Stone movie, that works just as fine. But I could tell you I'm probably going to be a lot cheaper than those three. But yeah, she's going to need the power of positivity. She's going to need the help of positive Tommy. Tommy, the hopeless romantic. That's right. Tommy, the movie star. You'll start calling me Tommy, the movie star.
2: Because Tommy, the lover boy.
0: That's right. I will be... Now, I don't know if we necessarily have to have any romantic scenes, Emma and I, but I'm open to it. I don't know about full frontal nudity, but I'll show my bare ass. I have no issue with that. That's totally fine with me. Now, you're not going to get much out of it. You know, I read the story that Cardi B apparently is getting her butt... What do they call that when you have the butt injections? She was having her butt injections reduced. It's like... I read that story and I was like, maybe I should get butt implants because I have absolutely, like, my ass, seriously, it's comical. It looks like a balloon that you take the air out of it. I mean, there's nothing going on back there. And I never thought about it. Like, instead of doing squats, I could just get butt implants.
3: Nice round ass.
0: Now, you don't want to go overboard. I don't want Thanksgiving dinner to be served on my tuchus. But if I could just get a nice, like, yeah, round ass.
3: A nice round ass.
0: Thank you, Al. If I could just have one of those situations... on the behind, then I'd be happy to show that behind in the new Emma Stone movie.
4: Tommy, the total package.
0: Yes, I am Lex Lugauer. I think that sounds like a great idea, but from what I can gather, maybe I have the plot totally wrong, but what she was filming this past weekend, I think they might have even been filming again earlier this week. What I understand about the movie The Catch, and don't hold me to this, but this is what I read on the internet, so it must be true, is that she is going to do something... a la Steve Bartman, where she's going to be the most hated person in all of baseball. She's clearly wearing a Met hat when they were showing her at the game on Friday night. She's doing a scene with Juan Soto. So my guess is she's a Met fan and she spoils something for the Mets. So like I said, all Met fans, Frankie will be mad at her. She, Emma Stone, and by the way, Emma Stone, I mean, you know.
3: Oh, hi there.
0: Big time. I mean, let me do a little quick search here. I think so, because I was a, let me do real fast here. Okay, yeah. We're right around the same age. When I was in college, that was when Superbad came out. And that was sort of our first introduction to Emma Stone. And that's a perfect timing. Like, I'm like the perfect audience for Superbad. We could be that mistake because I was in college.
5: Hello, Mindy.
0: Take that vest off, Fogel. You look like Aladdin. That was the perfect movie at the perfect time for me because those are, what, high school seniors and I was maybe like a sophomore or junior in college, so it was perfect. But yeah, they got to get positive Tommy. If this is the plot, positive Tommy needs to be in the movie.
6: What are you like doing later?
0: Thank you. It doesn't mean I have to star myself or star as myself, but we need to get somebody in there, you know, famous actor, handsome actor to play positive Tommy because you don't. If you're the most hated, because I mean, let's be honest, positive Tommy often is a man on an island when it comes to defending the things that the Mets do, say, or. What is going on the field?
7: Losers like Tommy Lugauer.
0: So obviously, if this movie is true to life, Emma, or whatever her character, oh, sweet Emma, is going to need a little bit of positive Tommy.
1: No biggie!
0: Exactly. She's going to need a no biggie. That's what I feel. I pull her over and say, listen, Emma, it's no biggie. So you pulled the Steve Bartman. You cost the Mets a World Series. The drought continues. Everybody's mad at you. The mob is after you.
7: We can get back to Dickie. Because he's a loser.
0: Frank the Tank wants you basically out of SAG-AFTRA. He doesn't want you to be an actress anymore. You know, both and your character to be eviscerated. Positive Tommy will be there to help. And like I said, if you want to make it into a romantic comedy, I'm all for it, but it doesn't have to be.
2: Tommy really? The lover boy.
0: I could just be the friend.
7: Or Tommy Lugauer.
0: I could just be the shoulder to cry on. I could just be the power of positivity, the positivity prophet.
8: Object to the
0: to help you in this fight against the mob because I go against the mob on a daily basis.
2: Luke evening.
0: Angry Met fans, Yankee fans that want Mets tears. They are constantly coming after positive Tommy. Yankees. I don't know who that was, but I am no stranger to this fight, Emma. So like I said, if you want to cast me in the movie, I will do not full frontal nudity, but perhaps bare ass. That's fine. If the part calls for it, obviously.
2: I don't give a
0: It probably would be weird for me to do that in this movie. It's a movie about baseball. But in case that's needed, I'm open to it. And if you don't want to cast me because I have no experience, then a DiCaprio or a Ryan Reynolds or a Ryan Gosling. I'm totally fine with that. 888-808-1019 is the phone number to call. By the way, before we get into the Aaron Boone quotes, how you could apply it to your married life, before the break, I don't want to pull a Jimmy Fallon here and laugh at all our own material here. It just used to drive me crazy. It's like, Jimmy, we get it. Will Ferrell's funny. You don't have to laugh at every single thing he said that comes out of his mouth. But, I mean, some of it was very funny. I understand that. But still, didn't you rehearse this stuff? You know what's coming. Anywho, the thing we talked about before the break was the fact that tonight is a three-hour after hours. We have a special Giants training camp show coming up at 10 o'clock. So I got you till 7 from 7 till 10. We know that a five-hour after hours is called a Big Lugowski.
1: The Big Lugowski.
0: That's right. But we don't know, or we don't have, a name for a three-hour after hours. I pose to our audience, hey, if you have a great idea, or if you have an idea, send it along. And if it is great, we'll use it forever, and we won't give you any credit. Now, here are some of the entries we have on social media. One person called it Limited Loogie at 3. Okay. There are no bad suggestions. Two people, believe it or not, want to call it something that is somewhat similar to the other. So this fella here, Darren, says, how about Lugauer Island? Like Gilligan's Island. Well, here's the problem with that. I think in light of everything going on with another island, we probably don't want to associate my name with an island. I think that's probably fair to say. We don't need a Lugauer Island. That's just
1: Tommy the Rationalizer.
0: That's right. So the last thing I want, if this was a couple years ago or something like that, and maybe in like 10, 15, 20 years, and you want to put my last name in front of an island, that's fine. But I think in light of just, you know, everything going on, I don't think I would want, nor would the company want, a Lugauer Island. I think that's probably safe.
4: Tommy!
0: So we're going to avoid Lugauer and Island. Same thing with this fellow who said Lou Gilligan's Island. We don't want, no islands, please.
2: Luke Evening!
0: Talk amongst yourself. Rhode Island. It's either a road nor an island. And this one, it comes from Peter. He wants to call it the Schmedium Lugowski. I could go for that because I, when it comes to clothes, am more of a schmedium guy. When I wear a small shirt, sometimes my problem areas are a little bit more problematic.
1: I'm Tommy the Soft Man.
0: My man boobs are a little bit more profound. My slight belly that I have will stick out. But if I wear a medium, I'm swimming in it. What I need is a schmedium.
4: You're fat!
0: No. I'm not fat. I just have a couple of problem areas. Like, girls would kill for my legs, but my stomach and the... They're probably more moobs than man boobs. Like, somewhere if it's, like, the chart... What's the Homo sapien chart, right? So, man boobs and moobs. I'm somewhere probably in the middle there.
4: He's fat!
0: No. It's not necessarily fat, Stephen A.
4: I saw a belly.
0: No, you did not, Stephen A. There's no belly. It's just a little bit... I think it's because every other part of me is so thin that the problem areas are accentuated. I need the schmedium shirt. So if there is a clothing company out there that has a lot of schmediums, hit your boy up. But I kind of like that. Not terrible. 888-808-1019 is the phone number to call. Kenny in Manhattan also has a suggestion for 3 hour after hours. What do you got, Kenny?
5: Hey, man, I think you should do Quick Lube.
0: Quick Lube. So like a quickie, like a nooner? Quick Lube. Let me think about that one. It wasn't one of those ones where I was like, yes! Oh, yes! Yes! Woo! You know, I'll have what she's having. It wasn't one of those. I didn't need to rip a heater after that suggestion. Speaking of that, Connor, do me a favor, handsome. And it's great to have the just ultra-talented Connor Green back here. I thought he was honestly, he had gone missing, quite frankly. I was worried about his whereabouts because I hadn't worked with him in a month, and he brings so much to this. Oh, look, I'm already extremely funny, but he adds so many things to this show with the drops, and the audience did miss him. So Connor Green is back with us tonight.
6: No biggie.
0: Connor, do me a favor, though. Can you just write down something on my calendar?
3: Sure thing.
0: Yeah. Just write down, reminder, star it 3 times and underline it 9 times for
3: me. Just 10 round number?
0: Yeah, do 10 underlines and 27 stars on both sides of it.
3: Okay.
0: And then what I need in the middle is reminder, unfollow Sydney Sweeney on Instagram.
3: Really?
0: Oh, okay. I can't do it anymore. Well, because it's not that I want to. It's more about when I'm preparing for the show and coming up with bits and coming up with topics and coming up with drops and coming up with things to just talk about in general, thinking ahead.
1: I am Tommy the Visionary.
0: Yes. I go on Instagram and my dearest Sydney, she is the first thing that pops up on my feed. And what Sydney does, and it's brilliant, is she doesn't just post one picture. She'll post 30 pictures in one posting.
4: Oh, hi there.
0: And as I've told Tiki a million times, there are some, because Tiki loves his rabbit holes, there are some rabbit holes that you never get out of. And a Sydney Sweeney Instagram post is one of those rabbit holes.
3: They call them Tommy Thirst Traps.
0: Tommy, that's why they're, Connor, I don't know if you know this, they're calling me Tommy Thirst Traps.
6: No biggie.
0: That's what they're calling me. And those thirst traps get me, you know, let's put it this way. My thirst is never quenched.
6: Tommy!
0: And the production rate for, it's like the first 2 days of the NCAA tournament, you know, where nobody's doing any work at the office. That's where I'm at when I put a Sydney Sweeney Instagram post right up on my phone. It's just, it's a tough one. So what I need to do is stop following her. It's a tough decision, but it's something that it's just the
1: damage.
0: Big time. The toughest decisions in life sometimes have to be made. And this is one of them. So Connor, like I said, 47 underlines, 27,000 stars on both sides. Put it on my calendar and just say, reminder, unfollow Sydney Sweeney on Instagram.
3: Okay, we'll do. Emma Stone's still okay to follow, though?
0: Yeah, and Ella Langley, I have to stop unfollow her as well.
8: How you doing?
0: Yeah, I got to actually write down, Tommy, just don't look at your phone. Because it's hard because I need to look at my phone before the show. But Tommy, don't look at your phone up till 6 hours before the show. Meaning okay. For the 6 hours leading up to the show, put the phone away.
3: Okay, I'll write it down.
0: Thank you. 888-808-1019 is the phone number to call. Ryan in Kent, Connecticut has an idea for the 3 hour after hours. What do you got going on, Ryan?
9: Yeah, oh, man, Tommy, yeah, that's great, man. I hear you on that. So I was thinking for the 3 hour show, Lounging with Loogie. It's kind of simple, but it's quick, you know?
0: Lounging with Loogie. I like that idea, the lounging with Loogie. It almost gives me the... Remember the bit on SNL with Christopher Walken? Oh, I just had it in my head what the heck the name of it was. The Continental? I think that's what they call them. Just like, but a Loogie lounge. Because I talked about this, what was it now, almost 2 weeks ago? When we were out at Fanatics Fest, and it was awesome. The shows were great. Fanatics Fest is an awesome event. We here, you know, Jess Clark had a massive hand in this. I think it was her brainchild. We had built, and by we, I think it was basically Jess, built this bodega out at Fanatics Fest for WFAN, and it had chips and gum and soda and all this stuff. And the only thing was, I said, well, there's really no, like, Lugauer section. You know, there was no nudie mags. There was no Zin. There was no
1: damage.
0: There was no vape. Watermelon ice, by the way. There was no section for Lugauer. I mean, you know, you go into a bodega, there's a naughty section, all right? There's a section where you could get yourself into not necessarily in trouble, but we are after hours here. You know what I mean?
6: Tommy!
0: Friendly advice. If you've never tried Zin before, don't have a few beers and then put a whole one in your mouth. Just a little bit of a friendly advice from your boy here. Remember that movie? What was the movie? What was that Adam? It wasn't even Adam Sandler, but it was an Adam Sandler production, and it was the guy that's always in his movies, but he was in it. Grandma's Boy or something like that. I think it was Grandma's Boy, and he took the one sort of thing that helped you get going in the night, and they call it the Frankenstein.
6: No, baby.
0: That's how I felt on the Zin. I told my boy, I was like, what in the world is this that you just gave me? And why is the room spinning? Can you please get the room? I felt like I was on the Gravitron from back in the day with the back in those carnivals. The carnivals still exist anymore? I don't even know if they still exist. But when I was a young lad back in high school, they had these rides called the Gravitron. And you would just go on this thing, and it was like the teacups at Disneyland, except they were on steroids, essentially. But that's what I felt like. And then my bud said, oh, yeah, you probably should have just only taken a half of that and put it in your mouth. I was like, oh, yeah, well, you could have told me that yesterday! Anywho, 888-808-1019 is the phone number to call. Connor, I still think we have time for the Aaron Boone segment that we promised everybody here.
3: Yeah, we have time.
0: Okay.
3: No biggie.
0: So this is something that we've decided. We'll get back to your calls here on the Yankees. We'll bang through the calls in the next hour. I apologize for not getting you here. We will get to you if you're on hold. Don't go anywhere. We had to get through a little business there in the last couple minutes. But we promise.

0: asked everybody this segment that we introduced last week. Going forward here on After Hours, if Aaron Boone says something in a post game, in a press conference, that is just really just sticks out as something that's like, really? What did he just say? We are going to isolate it, and then we are going to try to apply it to married life. Or it even could be, you know, you got a girlfriend, you got a fiance, whatever the case may be. And in this exercise, Connor, or whoever the producer is, they will play the role of Aaron Boone, so we have the clip, and then I will be the wife asking the husband this question, and then we will use Aaron Boone as the answer, and we'll figure out if we can just, when we get into trouble with our wives, or we get, you know, we're on trial, if we can use Aaron Boone speak to get us out of the jam.
1: I am Tommy the Family Man.
0: Yes, I am. I'm also Tommy the Thirst Trap, apparently, too. So, really, I'm many Tommies. You never know what Tommy you're going to get. Here's the clip from last night, isolated. This was Aaron Boone, a part of it. Aaron Boone talking about Ollie Sanchez's decision to throw down to third base.
2: We're big leaguers, and we're not going to not do things.
0: Okay. What?
2: We're big leaguers, yeah, and we're not going to not do things.
0: That doesn't make any sense. So, all right. So, we have the clip here. Now, I will play the role of, not necessarily my wife, but just a wife, girlfriend, fiance. And then Aaron will answer the questions. So it'll be something like, honey, did you go to the strip club again last night with your friends?
2: We're big leaguers and we're not going to not do things.
0: Got it. Honey, did you sleep with my best friend again?
2: We're big leaguers and we're not going to not do things. It's a sickness.
0: Yes. Honey, did you, because we've talked about this, honey, did you blow our kid's college account on OnlyFans?
2: We're big leaguers and we're not going to not do things.
0: Now, those are obviously extreme scenarios, and you probably should not be doing any of those three things. Just a little word of advice. So let's do something a little bit more around the house type of stuff, your everyday marriage sort of things. So again, I'm playing the role of the wife, and I would say, honey, did you leave your dirty underwear all over the floor again?
2: We're big leaguers and we're not going to not do things.
0: Okay. Honey, did you eat all the ice cream again?
2: We're big leaguers and we're not going to not do things.
0: Honey, did you leave the toilet seat up again?
2: We're big leaguers and we're not going to not do things.
0: Honey, did you leave our kids at the grocery store again?
2: We're big leaguers and we're not going to not do things.
0: Thank you, Aaron. So what he just said there...
2: It's a sickness.
0: It is a sickness. And really, I've heard that clip now 6,000 times. It's been playing in my dreams. I have absolutely no idea what Aaron Boone is talking about when he said that. No idea. We're big leaguers and we're not going to not do things?
3: We got to score a freaking point.
0: Isn't it run? I feel like I'm back on the Zin.
3: Point.
0: Yeah. Yeah. Okay.
3: Point.
0: It's not point. It's run.
3: Point.
0: Run! It's run!
3: Point.
0: Run!
3: It's right in front of us.
0: I cannot wait for the Aaron Boone podcast after he's no longer the Yankee manager. That's going to be a good one. Speaking of podcasts, I'm sorry I'm all over the place. You know how I get when I do these 7 o'clock shows. I have Connor
1: Luke
0: here.
1: Evening.
0: I have energy. It's great. Speaking of podcasts, as you know, I'm a huge Theo Von fan. Love me some Theo Von. And we call the 5 hour after hours a Big Lugowski, which is obviously a nod to one of the great movies of all time, The Big Lebowski. So we call it the Big Lugowski, the 5 hour off of Big Lebowski. Well, Jeff Bridges, who obviously played the dude in The Big Lebowski and is a tremendous actor, Academy Award-winning actor, I had never heard this before. And Bridges brought this up in the podcast. And if you haven't seen the movie, then what do you want me to tell you? I mean, the movie's been out a million years. I'm not spoiling anything, but it might be difficult for you to follow around. But so essentially, there is a character in that movie, in The Big Lugowski, that Steve Buscemi plays, named Donnie. Tremendous. Great foil to John Goodman's character, to Jeff Bridges' character. There is a fan theory out there, and Bridges himself brought it up on Theo Von's podcast. And like I said, I've never heard this before.
4: You're going to be raising a dang lizard, homie.
0: You're going to need some bifocals.
4: That thing is going to need bifocals, brother.
0: You're going to need to be standing behind him when there's a full moon. Make sure it doesn't fall
4: down. Turn you into a damn owl, homie.
0: Exactly. Bridges said on this podcast that Donnie in the... There, or at least there's a theory out there, and I think Bridges is sort of, he can buy into this.
5: Mikhail Bridges?
0: No, Jeff Bridges. And he said on this podcast, Theo Von, that Donnie in the Big Lebowski is imaginary. He's not real.